833-212-1017 is the number to dial. We are talking about today. It is officially Wisconsin Tech Month, but also the kickoff of Domestic Violence Awareness Month. And we had a conversation earlier, right? We had a conversation earlier, y'all, about stereotypes. All right? I miss four bags. Somebody said four bags of chips for a dollar. I remember the 25 cent. That's when the bags wasn't filled with air either. It was filled with chips. Oh, the times. Oh, those was the times. We're talking about the conversation today. We had a conversation on the lunch break with me and Shannon. And the What's Popping with Shannon segment that happens every 12:30, every day, every Monday through Friday at 12:30. Today she talked about Dame Dash and the comments that he made saying that his daughters are afraid of black men, essentially, right? And then it led us down the conversation of stereotypes. And, well, why are they afraid of black men? And then people started chiming in and saying, well, they are seeing the representation of a black man that you showed. So we got to talking about stereotypes. We got to talking about, you know, these labels. We got to talking about the mirrors that our community sees of the black man and what his kids probably saw about the black man. I'm sure they probably saw somebody that was yelling a lot, maybe combative. I'm only going off of the Dame Dash that we saw, okay? I'm only going off of the Dame that we saw. And I'm not judging or anything. But we know what young people see at home is a very important, or it plays a very important role on what they become, especially if it's a young man. And we talked about, he talked about the girls being afraid of young, of black men, right? And I'm going to assume, I'm just going to assume I do not know, okay? I'm not sure. They probably grew up a very good life. Maybe even went to private school, maybe. I'm going to assume the spaces that they grew up in, or the neighborhood that they grew up in, or the environment that they grew up in, I am going to assume, I know nothing about their life. This is all an assumption, and I'm letting you all know this. But I'm going to assume that they were predominantly white spaces. All right? They probably didn't see too many people like them. They probably didn't see too many people like them displaying the behavior that they were scared of outside of what they probably saw from their pops in the house, or what they probably saw on the news. If they watch the news, I am just having a conversation with y'all. 833-212-1017 is the number to dial. 833-212-1017 is the number to dial. We are in the era where perception is greater than truth. Perception is greater than truth. I'm not saying it is. I'm saying in this world, it feels like perception is greater than truth. All right? We continue. I'm sure we said it on this show before. Say, continue to show a person over and over and over again an image of what you want them to become. And if they continue to see that over and over again, then eventually them and that generation

them in that generation slowly turns into that. Do we have examples of that right now in our society? 833-212-1017 is the number to dial. On this Throwback Thursday, what are the examples? What are the perceptions that people have that they may think is truth, but it's really not truth, it's just what people perceived us to be? So numerous conversations we had about the state of Black Milwaukee and you know, our actions and behaviors downtown and what it could be jeopardizing the city or what it could be costing the city and all of these other things. Then you continue to show all of the negative, all everything, every time. Even to the most recent story. A black man. I don't even understand. The story still don't make sense to me. Them manholes seem heavy as hell. He lifted it and was just sitting there like, I'm just chilling out before I go down under. Perception. Could you imagine what that looks like to somebody who's never been to Milwaukee or somebody who's never been around a bunch of Black people or whatever? Perception. Perception is we in Gotham City out here in Milwaukee. If you think of all the articles and all the stories that we've seen just this summer, we don't even got to go back far. Just this summer, our community has been made the poster child for all things bad. It's highlighted, well documented. And a lot of places where you could actually see where this is existing, where I say perception is greater than truth, is in the comments of a lot of these news stations. Have you ever hung out in the comment section of a Milwaukee Journal Sentinel post or a Fox 6 post or a Channel 4 or Channel 12? You ever just read the comments? I dare you to try it. And it's funny how it's so lopsided every time, right? If it's a murder on the north side, is, you know, you see the comments. Oh, there they go, chimping out again. The usuals. What's new? Let me guess. Them again. Oh boy, I bet you I know. What, his dad wasn't home? Perception. Stereotypes. LaRon says, the number one biggest influencer of these kids are their parents. Number one role model should be their parents. Number one person they should be listening to is their parents. Everybody else is second. And I could agree with that. The parents. Perception is greater than truth. It should be the parents. And we could easily have the parents' conversation again. We could easily have it. Maybe it do need to be had again. I don't know. But we know where it starts, right?

0: Perception is greater than truth. Every time I've done like a news interview on whether it was radio or Fox 6 or whatever, I always challenged them. What would a day of 100% good news look like? What would a day of 100% reporting only good representations of what is going on the north side of Milwaukee? If you took that time to go against the grain of if it bleeds, it leads. If you took that time, 100% positive news, what would that do for the mentality of people living in Milwaukee? And what would that do for the perception of people viewing Milwaukee? Don't go anywhere, y'all. When we come back, we're going to get back into this because I don't want people to think that I'm saying ignore what's going on in the city, because that's not it. All right? When we come back, y'all, we'll continue the conversation right here on the award-winning 101.7 The Truth.
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Live from the American Family Insurance Studios. It's your boy Ray Nitty, Prince of the City. This is Black Talk Milwaukee, y'all. Shouts out Brother Z holding us down with the production and sound, man. I'm just holding it down for Aunt Viv, man. I'm just her nephew. You feel me? You know how when your auntie out of town, you just take over the crib for a little bit, you start having a little fun. Just having a little fun till Aunt Viv get back, man. Till Aunt Viv come check in. October 12th, right? That's when we start, in October 12th. So I got 12 more days of the truth with y'all. Not just at the truth, but in this segment, in this slot. And it's going back to our regular scheduled programming.

0: All right. LaRon also says, do you know that if we do what we're supposed to do in everyday life, you're not supposed to be on the news. The news is for extraordinary good or extraordinary bad, not in the middle. Sure. But what I'm saying is, it's way more extraordinary good happening in the north side of Milwaukee and the city as a whole, where we could prioritize telling the good stories, sharing the good stories. Why must we always continue to share the fear? Why? I'm not saying don't acknowledge it. I feel you, Rob. Rob says sometimes he wish we could play the full songs. We working on something, man. But we can't do that right now. But we cooking something up, okay? We cooking something up because we do understand there is a huge music culture here. But yeah, I'm saying we could prioritize pushing the good, not the bad, not the negative. And I get it. Bad news travels way faster. Sometimes good news is boring, I guess, right? But what does that does? What does it do? What does that does is crazy. What does that do for somebody? If you already feel a way about your surroundings, your neighborhood, your environment, your situation, and then all of a sudden, every time you wake up, the first thing you see, the overwhelming thing that you see is just negative. Breaking news. Why the breaking news can't never be great news? Why the breaking news always got to be something tragic? Why? In a world that's already full of bad, why can't we prioritize uplifting the good? Why can't we prioritize suppressing the negativity? I'm not saying ignore it. I'm saying address it. Focus on addressing it. Ah, now we talking, Brother LaRon. Now we talking. All right? Fear gets the ratings. Fear gets the ratings. And every good show that has a fear aspect needs a good villain. And who is... I was going to say... Ironically enough, I was going to say, and who's the best supervillain in this country? But the irony is, we've had, if I'm not mistaken, it was good old Uncle Joe Biden, who at one point, or was it Bill Clinton? Don't get me wrong. Fact check me, family, if I'm wrong. One of them referred to us as a super predator.
1: Biden.
0: A super predator.
1: Probably both of them matter.
0: Probably fact, both of them.
1: I think Biden did it first.
0: Because then, like, Bill signed it into something in the play or something like that. I don't know. Super predator, super villain. Who are they talking about? Fear gets ratings. Who is the most polarizing person to talk about when it comes to fear in our Milwaukee news and everything? Well, I say it's two. I'm going to say Black community for sure is the number one villain. But secondly, I'm going to say politicians is the number two villain. Right? Why can't we prioritize suppressing the negative news? Like, it's so much going on in Milwaukee. So many. Milwaukee Tech Month just launched. Wisconsin Tech Month just launched. We could talk about that. Domestic Violence Awareness Month just launched. We could talk about that. All the resources we share about all the trauma and triggering situations that we talk about on this show. We could share those resources. We could prioritize that. Prioritize sharing the things people need. That's what I feel healthy media would look like. That's what I feel like productive media would look like. We should turn it off. Turn the TV off. If anything is just constantly just pushing more negative down your throat after you've already lived in it and experienced it, now I got to come home and watch the news and hear about it. I just drove past that car crash. I just drove past that shooting. I just drove past that car chase. We could keep going. It's a long list of all the negative things that is repeatedly highlighted. But we don't take the opportunity to prioritize the good. And I'm not saying outlets don't ever talk about the good things, right? But what I have not seen is prioritizing to consistently only talk about the good. And maybe that's too much of a fairy tale and people need to hear the real things of what's happening. But I personally believe if somebody living in one of the worst places to raise African-American families, and then you turn on your news station and then you keep hearing it, then you keep seeing the actual physical examples of it, then people who don't even live in your city keep hearing it and keep seeing it, start to believe the stereotypes, right? Start to spread it. Start to join in the comments. But do we help the stereotypes be perpetuated? Are we giving people the ammunition to use against us? Absolutely. A part of it is our own fault. Yes. A part of it is our own fault. But what are we going to do? We could keep sitting up here and talking about it every day on the award-winning 101.7 The Truth. We could do that every day. Or we could take action. We could start by getting back to the basics. Start with ourselves, spreading good energy, love, being intentional about putting out positive energy. Being intentional about not sitting around and just indulging in negative conversations. When somebody brings a negative conversation your way, you pivot. You change the energy in the conversation. Let's talk about something uplifting. Let's talk about something good. Let's talk about something that's going to make both of us feel a lot better. Because what we're talking about right now, it is not bringing you joy. I can see your energy is changing. You're getting more angry about it. I want us to think about this before we go into this break, right? We love stats. We love facts. We love to

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0: 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It's your boy Ray Nitty, Prince of the City, DJ Brother Z holding us down with the production and sound, man.
1: I thought it was crazy that this was Eddie Murphy's song, no?
0: He has some slappers on the low. Get it in. Speaking of party all the time, man, make sure y'all get down to St. Kate today at 5 p.m. for the official kickoff of the Wisconsin Tech Month. Having a happy hour, man, so I might try to pop out down there real quick. If I could find a spot. Wait a minute. St. Kate is like in walking distance from here, huh? Shouldn't be too far. But we talking about perception being greater than truth. We talking about media, the role it plays in elevating all the negative stories. We talking about the industry, whether it be the music industry or the movie industry. The images that it constantly shows a representation of us in. We're always the drug dealer. We're always the one in the storyline where that dad is in jail. You know? We always got the bad, sad storyline. And people see that for years and decades and generations continuously see it. So much so we rewrite it. We keep rewriting the same damn story for our lives, for our community, and show that over and over again. As if that's the story that we came from. As if that's our only storyline.

Will we control what images we allow to be shown to us of ourselves? Right?

want to talk about, you know, how important representation is on this Throwback Thursday. And people can say what they want, right, about President Obama. What did he do? What he didn't do? What he should have done more of? All of these things, right? That's a separate conversation that can be had. But perpetuating the image, you know, that a black man, a black girl, a black family could achieve the highest office in this country as president. The first family, the first black first family. I don't care what anybody says, no matter what you felt he did or didn't do, it was something as a black person that you felt when he won that presidency. Black, mixed, I don't care. The whole country, it was something that you felt. As black people, I know I was proud as hell. To see that image, to be able to say, it's possible. In this country, a black man, a black family could be in the White House. And they did it well. Michelle did it well.

0: many of us played this song? I was working at Time Warner Cable when this song came out. I was working in the suburbs at that, too. I had just got moved from Northside, riding through Mequon, Germantown, Waukesha, banging My President Is Black out the cable truck window. We felt something in this moment. We saw what was possible. We saw our power. We saw what happened when we came together as a voting bloc. We saw what it felt like. You can't tell me you didn't feel something. My Lambo's blue, and I'll be if my rims ain't too. Appreciate Brother Z for taking me down memory lane. This is actually a great Throwback Thursday song, by the way. What did you feel on this day? I still got the paper printed up, actually. I have 4 newspapers from that day. Say what you want. Say what you want, man. But you felt something. You felt something. Maybe some people didn't give a damn. But deep down, I felt like black people all across the world, all across the country, was like, whoa. It was a jolt to our core of hope, possibility. What else can we do? But then we got comfortable. Let's go talk to Cousin Wes on the line. Cousin Wes, how you feeling?
1: I'm good, especially living in Milwaukee. So every day gets yeah, I totally agree with you. Life is all about perspective. And, you know, depending on how you look at it, I mean, there's a lot of bad things that go on. But it's, you know, I don't pay attention to it because I stay busy looking for the good in other people's lives. You know, just like a road trip, sometimes people take a wrong turn. No problem. You know, our job, you know, especially, you know, if you're doing good things, is to put up the right road signs in your own personal life for them to see and then get back on the right path, right? So, you know, sometimes I find myself thinking about negative things that are going on, and just lets me know the Bible is true, right? You know, what you seek, you will find. So, you know, sometimes if you just find yourself always thinking about negative things, you got to ask yourself, why? Why am I doing this? Like, I don't have to think about this. You know, I can think about positive things. So, like you said before, turn off the TV, right? Turn off anybody that's talking, you know, bad stuff to you, blah, blah, blah, this, blah, blah, blah, that. You know what? Let me first fix myself to then become good or become the thing that I want to say is good, right? Because everybody has their own, perspective on truth and what is good and what's not. But first begin with that. Start with yourself. This way other people will follow your light. And, you know, it is tough. Life is tough. Sometimes you got to get gritty, but that's why I listen to you, Nitty. I'm 101.7 The Truth.
0: Oh, man, I appreciate it, man. Shouts out to Cousin Wes, man. That was a beautiful call. And I agree, man. At some point, we have to, and I'm not saying it's easy. I'm not saying it's easy, right? I've been depressed. I've been in dark places where negative thoughts consumed my mind, whether it was about my career or people I felt wronged me in deals. Or, man, I should have did this. I shouldn't have let the label spend this money here. Or management shouldn't have, whatever. And I sat and I thought about these things over and over again for a while. So much so, I just went into this dark place. Resentment. Feeling betrayed. Feeling like I should have trusted myself more. I should have trusted my word more. Thinking about the what ifs. I always say, if we can change our minds, we can change our lives, y'all. Thoughts become things. What we think about every day, we will surely become what we think about constantly every day. We will surely become. Our mental space and our physical life is a representation of each other. I'll simplify it to, for me, I keep a terrible, my car be junky. Junky as ever. My basement space, when I just socks everywhere. Because you're always rushing. Just take this off. Oh, man, I was reading this. Put this, then put this back. Oh, got this. Just now it's just clutter. So much so I feel like I couldn't think. And then when I start to clean up the spaces, when you start to clean up the spaces that you frequent the most, you start to feel like, oh my God, I could breathe again. I could think again. When my studio is messy, I'm not creating. I'm not even going to the studio. When the basement is, that's why I think, that's why I get my thoughts at. When the basement is just, I am not creating. I am not thinking. I'm doing everything else because clutter is everywhere. When we come back, y'all, we'll continue the conversation right here on the award-winning 101.7 The Truth.
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0: 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It's your boy Ray Nitty holding it down on the award-winning 101.7 The Truth, live from the American Family Insurance Studios. This is Black Talk Milwaukee. 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Ricky. 833-212-1017 is the number to dial, y'all. 833-212-1017 is the number to dial. We're talking about perception being greater than truth and cleaning up our thought processes. Thoughts become things. What people think they are, they become. I always say our physical life is a manifestation of our thoughts. Do you ever have a friend? Have you ever had a friend or associate or just somebody? And you can just see somebody online that you follow, and they always, it's just something negative going on. Just something negative. This person did this to me. This person did that to me. It's just misery. When they say misery loves what company, that is a true statement. You ever try to encourage somebody who is just deliberately making themselves miserable, and no matter what you try to infuse or inject, and they just constantly go against it? Because misery, not the person, okay? Misery is what wants the company. Because I want to believe that that person doesn't want to sit in misery. But the misery itself, the energy of misery, looks for other miserable people. So that becomes one big ball of negative energy, and now it's impacting so much around it. But when we choose, when you choose to be stronger than your mind and control your thoughts and the things that I think about that I will manifest, it will be greatness. It will be positivity. It will be transformative. Okay? It takes a strong person. It takes a strong mind to go against the grain and say, I'm going to eliminate all negative thoughts from my thought process and replace them with healthy ones. You have to be diligent about protecting your peace, your balance. You have to be diligent. You have to be unwavering. You have to be militant, almost. Like, I've gotten to the point where I don't call my phone if you just call in to gossip, argue, be like, I could be there for folks that are just having a bad day. Absolutely. But if I am trying to insert like positive energy and you just keep going against it, like you just like, nah. Well, you know, I'm just like, all right. Well, I want you to be healthy, and you know, right now, I don't think what I'm saying or what I'm trying to offer is what you're looking for. But if is there any other way that you think that I could help you, then please let me know. And 9 times out of 10, it'll be like, I'll just call you. Misery wants the company of other misery folks. So they will reject as much as the good as you want to bring as possible. But you got to be strong-minded. Anybody chasing a dream, a job, a idea, it takes so much to go from thought of an idea to physical manifestation. So much goes into place. And that's why they say be careful who you share your dreams and thoughts with. They'll say it just because it sounds good. Because once you allow the wrong thoughts to interfere or embed or implant themselves into your mind and your dream, now you have doubt. Now you have that fear. Now there's the, I don't know if I got enough time anymore. Now it's the, you know what, that person was right. It's going to take a lot of money to do this, and I just don't have it right now. Protect your mind, protect your energy. You have to protect your mind, and you have to protect your energy. I saw somebody say it yesterday. We cannot pour into others' cups if ourselves are empty. It is impossible to fill somebody up from a place of emptiness. Fix the holes in our baskets. Fix the holes in our pails. So when it's time for us to be replenished or filled up, we could carry the good energy and then pour into other people. It's so easy to just have and hold on to a negative thought. Man, I might still do it a little bit today. I argue with people in my head. Arguments from years ago, too. You ever just running back, just spin the block in your head about an argument like, and I ain't even get to say this cuss word in this scenario. So you argue with them again in your head, whether you driving. Do you know what's that doing to the soul, the corrosion? Let it go. We got to let it go, y'all. We got to let it go. We got to have stronger thoughts. Our stronger thoughts, positive thoughts, it has to be stronger than our fears. Because as soon as we let fear lead, that is the devil. That is the devil. Soon as we let fear in, that is the devil. What they say, an idle mind is a devil's playground. Lock in. Get focused. You got a dream, write it down. You got goals, write it down. You got a plan, map it out. Don't just think it. Because thinking is the first thing. You got to write it down. Then you got to speak it. You got to literally ask the creator. Be direct. People may say that's prayer. Be direct in your ass. Know the plan. Know what you're working for. Know what you want in return. And then when you ask, you have to be prepared to receive. That's the part we leave out a lot. Because we know the saying, they say, to whom much is given, much is what? Expected. I'm sure a lot of us ain't asking for small dreams. We asking for huge, life-altering dreams. And we got to be prepared to receive that. I always sit and think about, I ain't gonna say always, often I sit and think about the year Bao came out. Came out in 2009. I look at the climate of the world back in 2009 and today. Technology, most importantly, is what I'm talking about. The means that you had to promote music. And I'm like, you know what? God knew, the creator knew that 2009 is when Nitty is going to put this song out, because he's not ready for if he puts it out in 2012. The anxiety that would have came with how fast, Bow blew up fast with the limited technology that we had in 09. So God is like, bro, you barely like to be out performing. Your anxiety get to bothering you. Your hands get sweaty. You get all weird. And you want me to, to let you have things like Vine and TikTok and all of these measures to you're gonna have a heart attack or something. You're gonna have a mental breakdown. When we come back, y'all, we're gonna get back into it. Being prepared to receive the things that we ask for, because it's very important. Don't go anywhere, y'all. We'll be back for hour two right here on the award-winning 101.7 The Truth.
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8: There's some things I want to highlight that we may not be cognizant of, and I know that some of y'all are going to take issue with what I say, but I'm going to be factual and I'm going to be objective about it because they are still hard at work to make sure that we die fast, we live difficult lives, we make less money, we have less access to healthcare. Ladies and gentlemen, that's not just some random occurrence. And they're criminalizing some of our just unnecessary, loud, boisterous, and disrespectful behaviors. You know, I remember an era where Black folks didn't necessarily need to be heard. Us being in public and being seen was quite enough because we are giving them more fuel for the fire, especially now that we have, I'd like to think, more political power than we've had in years past. And just as we're starting to gain more political power, that's when they start to take away our districts. And guess what? You didn't see it coming.
9: 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It's your favorite producer, Meech. 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
11: I'm just saying, I was talking to the girls, you know, and we don't put enough emphasis on the ladies sometimes. You know, I was talking to the girls, she was talking about the music, all fast in the club. You know, she got drink water, she thirsty. She done danced like 9,200 songs, back to back, but ain't nobody, you know, really try to find out what she feeling, like how she feel. You know what she told me?
10: Are you gone?
11: She told, check it out. Hey! She said, oh, oh,

The Truth live from the American Family Insurance Studios. It's your boy Ray Nitty, Prince of the City, holding it down. DJ Brother Z got us with the production and sound. He been vibing today, man. I ain't gonna lie. We need a Brother Z mix on my Dottie. Man, we need a Z mix, fam. Not the V mix. Tell him send the Z mix. I like that one. I like that one. We want the Z mix, not the V mix. We're talking about being prepared, y'all. Being prepared to receive the things that we ask for. What the hell you laughing at? We're talking about being prepared for the things that you ask for. Because they say when praises go up, what they say, church? Blessings come down. Amen. Are you ready for the blessings? Are you ready for the blessings? What will you do with the blessings that you ask for? Because sometimes we don't get the things that we're asking for because the Creator knows what we will do with it. We will mishandle it. We will misuse it. We will mismanage it. Because we're not prepared. I was talking about Bow. Came out 2009. Literally, all we had to promote it was Facebook. Literally. As a matter, I think Facebook might still have the original video from when we first, I gotta see if I can find it now, when we first put the song out. It was such bad quality. It was grainy. I am willing to bet the Creator was like, nah, this one ain't ready for it yet. Not this much. Not this much, not this fast. Not my baby boy. But I'm going to give you a little taste of it. I'm going to give you a little taste of it. I'm going to let you get a little bit so you can see when you ask for things and I deliver, but you can see and be revealed to what comes with the blessings, y'all. Because with the blessings comes trials, I'm telling you. Don't think that we just gonna get a blessing and not be tested. You're gonna get that new job and you're gonna have so many people pulling at you now. Let's go out. Let's go do this. Let me buy this. Man, go pay for this. You should do this. You're going to be tested. You're going to have friends, family members, people that you love look at you different because you received the blessing that you asked for. Your loyalty going to be tested. Your patience is going to be tested. Y'all not hearing me. You're going to be tested. That test going to come in many forms, y'all. It's going to come in some of the things we love. You're going to start getting even more access to things that you love. Things that may not be good for us. For some people, it might be alcohol. For some people, it might be drugs, food, humans. Okay? Are you prepared? Are you prepared to receive the things that you ask for? And are you prepared to be tested? Because not only are you going to be tested to see if you're ready to receive it, but are you disciplined enough to keep it? Are you disciplined enough to protect the blessings that you ask for? Are you disciplined enough? Okay? To be obedient
I wasn't trying to preach to y'all today, but it's turning into a sermon. But I don't got no Bible verses for y'all. Are you ready? Are you ready? Accent slipped out, excuse me. Are you ready? It's time for us to go. When your name is called, when your name is called and it's time for the blessing, are you ready to receive it or are you ill prepared? Imagine if I had TikTok, all the reels, Instagram. Instagram wasn't even around. Instagram had just formed. Twitter was barely a thing. Vine was just getting started. And think about it, Vine was just 6-second clips. Snapchat wasn't around. Okay? It wasn't around. But here we are today. Here we are today. And guess what? Bio is still around. All these new technologies is still carrying the song, The New Heights, and it's still a blessing. The blessing I asked for is still paying off today, and it is at a pace now that is way more manageable and tolerable for my anxiety. Sherwin asked me a question. He was like, Nitty, how does it feel when you know, people see your song come on and they're still dancing in the club and twerking and, you know. And he's like, I know people are just like, Ray. And I had to tell him, I was like, man, so many people know the song and can't tell you what I look like. And I loved that. And it's because I wasn't everywhere. And it was also because we didn't have so much technology that would have just spread, I guess, my images all over the place. You had to actually go listen to the song. You had to actually, DJs had to play the record. Radio had to play the record. You still had to pay to download it from Apple at these times. But are we ready? Are we ready for the change? What will it take to clean up our image? Clean up our perception of what's possible, of what could happen in the city of Milwaukee? Because right now, the perception that is turning into truth, unfortunately, is we're about to lose downtown, which folks say is supposed to be the economical engine of the city of Milwaukee, and all this development that was supposed to happen downtown that Tom Barrett promised us. I was still in high school. And all this north side development that was supposed to spread to the north side. You know? All this development that Tom said it was going to spread to the north side. More people, I'm sorry. Y'all going to hate me for this one. I don't understand how more people are mad at Chevy than Tom Barrett. I don't understand that. Is it things Chevy could be doing better? Absolutely. But we let Tom sit for 18 years, fam, and told us for 18 years, don't worry, it's coming. And we was cool with it. We kept voting. But are we ready to open our eyes and make the changes that is needed? Are we ready to actually do the work and not just let somebody tell us work is on the way? Your change is going to come. No, you need to take your change and future into your own hands.
That's what I feel we need to do. We need to control our mind, control our thoughts, control our actions. Organize.

18 years. Sat stagnant for 18 years. A city where it's the worst place to raise black families. Let somebody sit for 18 years. Think about it. Think about it. The pension crisis. Think of all the bad deals that we let happen over the course of 20 years, maybe even more for some.

0: 25 plus years. The hotel sales tax. Think about it. So many bad deals. We could change the perception and the reality of Milwaukee, but we're going to have to change some rules and some laws and the way things have been operating in this city. Because there's money on the table, y'all. Don't go anywhere. When we come back, we're going to get into some more conversation right here on the award-winning 101.7 The Truth.
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0: 917 The Truth. Hey, this is, I ain't gonna lie. Kirk and Glow Snap, man. We'll be fine this time. Hey. R.I.P. Shorty Low, man.
1: He's dead?
0: Yeah, you didn't know Shorty Low died? He died in a car accident. Wild story, bro. We was in Indianapolis. Shorty Low was supposed to be on that show with us. And he passed away, bro, the day before. Passed away the day before. But 833-212-1017 is the number to dial. Welcome back, y'all. It's your boy Ray Nitti on the award-winning 101.7 The Truth, live from the American Family Insurance Studios. We're having a conversation, y'all, about perception and changing what people's perception is, not just of Milwaukee, right? Of our community, because it's a scientific thing that is happening. And I got some examples. Some you may have heard before, right? Behind door number one today, y'all, we're going to be talking about the Dahl test. All right? You may have heard about it. Two Dahls, one table. It was 1940s. All right? Setting this scene for y'all. 1940s, a black child, 3, 4, 5 years old, sits at a table. In front of her are two dolls, identical in every way except one is white and one is black. A psychologist then asks, pay attention, y'all saw this, I'm sure y'all saw this, but for those that have not seen it and is just joining us, okay? The psychologist asks, which doll is nice? Which doll is pretty? Which one is smart? Which one is good? Then the psychiatrist asks, which one is bad and which one is ugly? Kenneth and Mammy Clark. Mammy Clark is wild. Ran these tests across the segregated South and in the North. Kenneth, the first black PhD in psychology from Columbia. Mammy, her doctorate on black children's self-image. They weren't studying dolls. They were studying what segregation does to a child's mind, okay? A child's mind. What did the children did? A majority pointed to the white doll as the nice one, the pretty one, the good one, and the black doll as the bad one and the ugly one. That's crazy. They only even gave the black doll two choices. Is you bad and ugly? That's wild. White doll got pretty, smart, good, nice. They picked the black doll as the bad one and the ugly one. Children who looked like the black doll chose the white doll and rejected the ones that looked like themselves. Some children even cried. Some ran out of the room. It was crazy as we saw this on video as well. Some children cried and some children ran out of the room. Being asked simple questions of what do they perceive of themselves? Not are you violent, not are you, you know, on drugs. They ask simple questions. Which doll is nice? Which one is pretty? Which one is good? Which one is smart? And two other questions. Which doll is ugly and which doll is bad? All right. Babies who had barely learned to read, y'all, had already learned which color was the good color and which color was the bad color. Nobody sat them down and taught them that. The picture taught it. The billboards, the books, the screens, the streets, the movies, the commercials, the ads. The whole world is a teacher, okay? And its lesson to our community was, we are the black dolls. We are the bad dolls. And not just to our community, but to our community that was taught to others as well. So that's why when we talk about the perception of people outside of Milwaukee and what it looks like, why it's very important that media is responsible with the images that they continuously decide to project of a community. What does it look like if we prioritize good? We prioritize showing.

getting majority good images. 100% all good news week. Why does that even sound like something that can't be done? Why is that a bad thing? 100% all good news. What's wrong with it? You think ratings will be down? So why does this matter, y'all? In 1954, right? The Supreme Court cited the Clark's research in Brown versus the Board of Education. Shouts out to Urban Underground. We had a whole protest, we was aware of what was going on. But in 1954, the Supreme Court cited the Clark's research in Brown versus the Board of Education, footnote 11, as evidence that segregation inflicts psychic injury on black children. Social science entered into constitutional law. The Dahl test was the diagnosis. Brown was the treatment. The picture had built a legal regime. Separate schools, separate everything, and black science proved the picture was the poison. The Clark showed the picture gets installed before a child can spell her own name. What pictures are being installed in black children right now? We just had this conversation. What pictures are being installed in black children right now? And by what and by who? The two dolls, one table, one question at a time. What's the 2026 version of that? What's the 2026 version of the doll test? Is it the feed? The filters? The casting calls? The promotions? Sorry. Callers, I want to hear from you. Black babies picking a white doll as the pretty one. When did you first realize the picture of black people you'd been given wasn't drawn by us? That's what I want to know. When did we first realize that the picture of black people that was given to us wasn't drawn by us? Okay? Call us up. 833-212-1017 is the number to dial. 833-212-1017 is the number to dial. We have this false image of ourselves that we have bought into as a community. We on site. Savages. Nobody tell me nothing. It's TTG. Behind door number two, y'all, we're going to get into something called the lab, okay? The test that grades you before you pick up the pencil. All right? We're going to get into that. Oh, we got like 2 minutes. Maybe we could paint the scene real quick. In 1995, psychologists Claude Steele and Joshua Arson, as a matter of fact, we got to call them, Aronson, are bothered by a gap. Black students earning worse grades, dropping out more, and the explanation on the offer is pernicious ideas that they're just less intelligent. When we

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0: American Family Insurance Studios. This is Milwaukee Black Talk. How y'all feeling, man? Let's go talk to Miss Sandra. Miss Sandra, how you doing?
1: I'm fine. How are you doing?
0: I can't complain at all. Just up here doing my job.
1: Oh, that's okay. That's good. Because I did a lot of jobs. You know, when I was coming up, you could just quit a job and put in another application and get it.
0: And be straight right back to work.
1: Yeah, I think that was because of, I guess I came in a good era where we were building up things for black people to get ahead a little bit, you know, education, jobs, because like I said, my dad worked at American Motors, yeah. He worked at American Motors, and he worked at Albert Trestle. That was a leather tannery where they kill cows or whatever, and you make the shoes or whatever, leather stuff. And we just came up in a good era, but I just remember being young. My parents, they never spoke about racism, and they were straight from the South, but maybe it was a fear that was instilled in them that they couldn't talk about it.
0: Mm-hmm.
1: But then I didn't ever, every doll I got was a white doll. And I can only remember getting two. One was called a kissy doll, and one was a bride doll. And they were white. But my mother never explained to us that they didn't make black dolls. And so...

0: And so as I was coming up and got older, you know, I thought my daughter liked those. And that was the Barbie era, you know.
1: Mm-hmm.
0: But see, a lot of things is not explained to us as we were kids. Even like now, I don't think I talk to my kids enough. And then my kids don't want to talk about race. My daughter, she cries. She cries. She actually cries. And she locks up. Because, see, she was school here, of course. She finished college. She went, you know, school with white people up north in Sheboygan. And I never say anything ugly. I just tell you that we always got to be on guard a little bit, beware of things, you know, so you won't
1: mm-hmm.
0: get into something that you can't get out of. You
1: know, correct.
0: Being by yourself or something like that, what I'm saying. But, the people, even the young kids, they don't want to talk about it. They don't know it was a big effort for us to fight for the jobs that we had, to get fringe benefits. See, we can't be like politicians. They can, especially the mega mess up there. They get a check. They get fringe benefits. They get to eat good. They got islands offshore. They bank their money offshore. They live in riches. But yeah, they can come back and call us the enemy, the welfare kings and queens. they can jump on a black man in a hot second and say they're rapists. Now they're on the Mexicans. They rape and they're criminals. Who could be the most criminal in the United States? I'm sitting there watching them every day. But yeah, they can sit up there and they can get laws legislated where we could be the enemy, and it works. It's a concept that works to beat down people that don't have, because they don't have, to fight you back. So they do have. And like I said, I saw where they were buying islands. I said, buying islands? How they going to buy an island? Here we over here fighting. Honest to God. You know, we put our money in everything. We put our money in movies. These people get rich off of movies that we put our money in. We put our money in sports. They get. In fact, we wear the sports. We advertise for free. If I wear a Nike shirt or whatever, I'm advertising for free, but I bought the shirt. Mm. So why are you hating on us? Why are you hating on us? We're keeping you going.
2: Yeah.
0: I want to say we just get stupider and stupider every day. I hate to, in my mind, I said, I don't like to say it personally, on the radio, but how can they be so goofy? I don't understand it, but we're not stupid. We're very intelligent. That's what they don't like.
1: Mm-hmm.
0: They don't want nobody to ever overpower them, and you're not going to, because by the time you get there, they got the drones out, they got the flock cameras, they got mm-hmm. the whatever that data center coming up. They're going to, what, they're talking about chips in us and all this stuff. They have every spy machine on us that they can spy, because they will never lose their fortune off of pimping. And that's what I had to say.
1: I appreciate you calling in, Miss Sandra. Thank you for calling in the award-winning 101.7 The Truth. I feel you. I feel it, man. I feel it. And, you know, a lot was said, but I want to go to the fact of what she was saying. You know, her parents never talked about race. Being in the Deep South. And why? Is it fair? That's a good question. I would like to know. For folks who have parents that grew up in the South, were they talking to you about race? 414-477-7800. That's... dump that. That's my damn phone number. 833-212-1017. Is the number to dial. 833-212-1017 is the number to dial. We're talking about 1995 in Stanford, all right? The experiment. More than 100 black students, more than 100 black and white students from Stanford, 30 difficult verbal questions in 30 minutes. Prior SAT scores controlled. Everybody's matched. All right. Group one is told this test measures your intellectual ability. Group two is told this is just a problem solving exercise. It doesn't measure anything about you. The results told the test measured ability. The black students underperformed their white peers. Told it measured nothing. They performed equally. Same kids, same test, different scores. What changed wasn't the student, it was the room. So here's a kicker. In another version, they didn't mention ability. They just asked students to check a race box at the top of the test. Same depressing effect. A checkbox, that's all it takes to summon the pitcher. What was the mechanism? It's not about believing the stereotype. You don't have to agree your group is less intelligent. You just have to know the stereotype is in the room. And part of your mind starts working a second job. Don't confirm it. Don't do it. Don't do it. The second job eats the working memory. You need for the test. So the threat isn't in your heart. It's in your RAM. All right. Hundreds of studies replicated it everywhere. Women on math tests, poor kids on ability tests, even white men on math when compared against Asian peers. It's a human glitch, not a black glitch. Here's the cruelest details before we get to break. The students who care the most get hits the hardest, okay? The ones most invested in succeeding are the most haunted by the pitcher. Stereotype threat is nothing if not painfully ironic. So they say it's the way out. It's the way out. They say this is also science. Say researchers found that short values of affirmation writing exercises under an hour done in real schools shrank achievement gaps, and the effects lasted. Says name what matters to you in your own words, and the pitcher loosens its grip. The lab giveth and the lab taketh away. The same science that proved the damage proved the repair. 833-212-1017 is the number to dial, y'all. 833-212-1017 is the number to dial, okay? So we're going to say this with caution, though. The stereotype threat is one factor among many, okay? In achievement gaps, not the whole explanation. Some researchers debate how strongly lab results map onto real classrooms. Present the class findings, it doesn't claim it explains everything. All right? Uh-oh. So the checkbox, a single box at the top of a test moved scores. Where else in life is the checkbox? Is it the tiny trigger that summons the pitcher? What's the irony in all of this, y'all? The hardest workers get hit hardest. Who in your life is carrying a second job nobody can see? What's the repair? They say under an hour of writing shrank the gap. What does that say about how small the intervention can be and how big the damage was? Callers. The Steele research proved the test starts before you pick up the pencil. When's the time you felt the room grading you before you opened your mouth? 833-212-1017 is the number to dial. That's 833-212-1017. That is the number to dial. When's a time you felt the room was grading you before you even opened your mouth? Don't go anywhere, y'all. When we come back, we're going to close this thing out here on the award-winning 101.7 The Truth.
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0: Welcome, y'all. Welcome, welcome, welcome. 833-212-1017. That is the number to dial. 833-212-1017. That is the number to dial. Some people don't know my name. Y'all still be calling me the wrong name. It's all good, though. Hey. Ooh, you don't know my name. I wasn't going to go take it high. I just kept it mid, you know, alto. How y'all doing, y'all? How y'all feeling? 833-212-1017 is the number to dial. Today we was talking about, a few things actually. Stereotypes, perception, reality, imaging. Being responsible and being intentional about the energy we allow to penetrate our thoughts. Whether you got a job you're going after, or an idea, or a plan, or something. You said don't share your dreams too much. Because too many people is going to...

project their fears onto you. They're going to tell you how much you can't get it done. They're going to tell you how impossible it is, how difficult it's going to be. They're going to put up every hurdle they can in their mind because they're projecting their fears onto you. And now you become fearful. But I'm here to tell you that the thought, that the dream that you had, it was given to you by the Creator. Okay? We would like to think we thought about it ourselves, but it was planted in you by the Creator. And you are supposed to manifest these dreams. You are supposed to manifest these thoughts. Okay? We have a responsibility. Shouts out to the homie in the third street. We have a responsibility, y'all. What are we going to do with it? What are we going to do with our responsibility? To follow through. To stick it out, to not give up, to not get distracted. On this Throwback Thursday, Thanksgiving, not Thanksgiving Eve, the weekend Eve, Throwback Thursday, I want you to throw back to a thought that you had that you stuck in a corner. Something that you were very passionate about. And you're not doing it right now. But you was passionate. It could be simple. Simple as drawing, singing, picking up a hobby, an idea of business, a group you wanted to start. Maybe it was just a book club. Okay? I want you to, on this Throwback Thursday, think of that thing. It may be one, it may be two, it may be a few. But I want you to think of one thing that you set to the side. Because we allowed other people's thoughts and fears to project onto our lives. I want you to think of what that one thing is. Then I want you to write it down. Y'all know we like to give homework. Y'all don't really do y'all homework here on The Truth, but it's okay. Write it down, whatever that thing is, right? Write it down. If you got one thing that you set aside and you like, now ain't the time. I'm going to do it later. The economy is bad, right? I don't have enough time. I don't have this. I don't have that. Ain't nobody supporting me. Ain't nobody. Whatever that thing is, I want you to pick it up. I want you to pick it up and write it down on a piece of paper. And on that piece of paper or a notebook or in your cell phone, I want you to write three things. Three steps that you are going to take to relight that spark for that idea, for that mission, for that journey, whatever it is. And I'm going to tell y'all my thing. I got some homework too. We have a good time here at Truth. I share a lot of my personal life journeys with y'all. I've shared my dietary journey. We've started a few diets over together here on The Truth. Okay? So I'm saying to this with y'all. I'm going to do the homework with y'all. It's going to be a few things I pick up, though. It's going to be a few things I pick up. And I'm going to share them with y'all tomorrow. But y'all have to do it, too. Write it down. I don't care if it was just you wanting to learn how to speak another language. Write it down. Let's get back on track. Let's get back focused. Let's get back locked in. Let's get back defying all the odds. Let's get back going against all the stereotypes. Let's get back going against all the negative things that they threw your way. I believe in Milwaukee, man. And I'm from St. Thomas, the Virgin Islands. I believe in Milwaukee. I believe this city is small enough to do
amazingly huge, impactful things. But we have to organize, we have to strategize, we have to communicate.

0: communicate with one another. We have to be resourceful with one another. We're going to have to lean on each other as a community. Find your community. Find your tribe. Somebody that's going to hold you accountable. It's hard to do it by yourself. I get it. But you don't want people around that's going to feed you the wrong energy. You want somebody that's going to be like, you can do this. You got it. What do you need from me? How can I be an asset? How can I help you get to the next level? How can I help you get this thing? Oh, I may know somebody. We can no longer be victims of our environment, our traumas, our situations. Sure, they can strengthen us and they could fuel us. They could fuel our drive. But no longer are we accepting that our environment, our family, our neighborhoods, our lack of is now our handicaps. We're not accepting that no more. Not for me, not for my cousins on the truth, not for my colleagues. Everybody has something amazing inside of them that is waiting to be awakened. I truly believe everybody has something special in them that they are responsible for birthing and bringing to this world. And contribute to society. But the flow of life interrupts that path, that journey, whether it's bills, whether it's all these other things. So this Throwback Thursday, we getting back on track, y'all. I used to want to go back to school. I think that might be one that's just get left down. I wanted to go back to school. You know what? Let me not say it's going to get left out. We'll see. But that's not one of the things that I really wanted to get back to. But we'll see. Pick it up. Whatever it is, man. Whatever you was discouraged to do. Then I want you to think of everybody that was around you when you were working on that idea the first time. Okay? So we got a couple things for homework. We're going to write the thing down that we had gave up on or set aside. Then we're going to write three steps that we're going to take to move forward towards said thing that we set down. Then I want us to think of all the people that was in our lives that you can remember. It's a lot of people come in our lives and go out of our lives, especially when you're a dreamer. But I want you to think of all the people that showed up. Think about the people that stayed. Not the ones that left. Not the ones that gave you negative feedback. Not the ones that discouraged you. Not the ones that said it wasn't going to happen. Think about your strong supporters. People that was pushing you, even when it sounded insane. Man, you going to be big with this. You need to do this. Think of those people. Write their names down. Write three people that, it might not even be three. It might just be one. Because all you need is one good person in your corner, trust me. We think we be needing a whole crew, a whole entourage to reach where we gotta go, and that's the furthest thing from truth. Sometimes all the weight that we carry with us is what's holding us down. It's what's slowing us up from getting to the finish line, y'all. So write it down. It could be one person. That one person that was instrumental in pushing you forward. And then reach out to that person. Don't ask for none. Just reach out. If you haven't reached out to them before, just say, man, thank you. Just say thank you today. You don't got to tell them you're about to get back on the saddle. Just say thank you for being a positive person in my life. All right, y'all, that's my time. About to get up out of here. Tap in with Jazz is up next, man, on the award-winning 101.7 The Truth. 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

0: Good morning. Welcome to the program. Today is Thursday, October 1st, 2026. For a good piece of this program, I'm going to talk about the restaurant industry and the dining industry, but from a perspective in which most people never really consider. I found some interesting information and statistics about how we are impacted by what I think is a great leisure activity. All I talk about is food. Let it come to about 11 o'clock, 11:30 when I start getting a little hungry because, you know, my show ends promptly at lunchtime. And honestly, I wouldn't have it any other way. But we talk about food a lot. And in the city of Milwaukee, where we broadcast from, it is a worthy topic because there is literally a new restaurant opening all of the time. And I want people who live here that might want to get reacquainted with their city or folks who may be listening from afar. When you come to our city, there's a great many number of restaurants that you can venture to, not just for the food, the atmosphere, the ambiance, but for the overall experience. But there's something that is hidden in the industry that I want to bring people's attention to, but I will do so with a great deal of caution because I don't want to scare anybody away. But I find it important to make sure that folks are well informed. So I'm going to be sharing with you this information. But as I was listening to Homer and Bailey this morning, because I listened to them mostly to see what the hell they're going to say about me. But I often get these brain waves or maybe even inspiration from either their topics or how you all respond to the topics they bring up. And I noticed something. They talked about guns. You people have a lot of firearms. And you're okay telling everybody that you have a firearm. I never understood that. Never one time ever. It makes you... I think it makes you more of a target. It can make you more of a target even by law enforcement. Sometimes when people take the class, we don't hear nearly as much about it as we used to. So, and maybe because a lot of people have already taken the CCW class or you can take them online or whatever. But when the law first came out where you could carry a concealed weapon in Wisconsin, and us in Illinois were the last two states to allow for some kind of concealed carry because our very strong police unions were the biggest organized group against concealed firearms because what police knew and know is that no traffic stop is routine. And then when you have a state that allows for the concealed carry of firearms, that makes the level of danger go up exponentially. So the police unions fought and lobbied very, very hard here and in Illinois for many, many years to make sure there was no concealed carry. However, Scott Walker gets elected governor, and then we have a concealed carry law. Since then, I'd imagine a lot of people have taken the class and they've gotten their firearms. But if you're going to carry concealed, why are you putting pictures of your firearm on the internet? I got my CCWs, everybody. You are no longer concealed, you nincompoop. That has always troubled me because we see how trained police officers sometimes make the wrong decision in a split second when it's life or death. And once you fire that weapon, there is no taking that bullet back. Two lives are going to be dramatically changed, maybe even more than that. Your family might be affected, even if you were the victim and it was legitimate self-defense. That's not determined right away. Statistically, you're still going to get arrested. You're still going to get booked. You're still going to have to get an attorney. You very well may lose your job. You may suffer some reputation destruction. And then there's the mental strain it's going to put on you. Shooting somebody is not like it is in the movies. It's quite gross. Have you ever talked to somebody that shot somebody? It's not very fun. You get blood in your mouth and brains on your face. It's not how you planned on starting the day. But the number of people that have firearms. And so this led me to another question. Yes, I am going to still talk about restaurants and dining. And I want to give you this other perspective that I discovered. But I have to ask this question. Are people just afraid in the city of Milwaukee? Do you walk around afraid? Do you believe that you're going to get carjacked, murdered, punched in the face? Are you going to get street taken over just by being in the city of Milwaukee? A lot of people are very, very afraid. I'm genuinely curious about that. Is that why so many people have guns? Is that why people have to get the concealed carry? Sandra called in and says, you got a damn gun. Gun is in the box. What good is that going to do? Another guy called in, and I thought he was going to say something different. He's like, well, I've got a son in the house. I got a son. And he's very careful and cautious about him bringing his firearm to places. And he made what I believe, not to each their own, but I need to cut down on, if we're going to cut down on gun violence, good luck. Everybody and their mother has a gun. And these are people that are willing to admit that they own firearms legally. The number of people that have them illegally is probably much, much higher. And there's really no way to track that until those people actually get caught. The rule of thumb is, and I heard this fella, and no shade to the fella, if you think you need your firearm to go to certain places, don't go to that place at all. If you're going to carry your concealed or open carry firearm, which I'd never recommend, I do not recommend open carrying a firearm. It typically isn't worth it. It really isn't, because things still can potentially happen. The worst of which is that someone unarms you. Oh, I've seen that happen a million and one times. You're not paying total and complete attention. Someone takes your gun off your hip, then robs you with your gun. Woo, you're a donkey. But that's what you get. And I would just sit there and be like, well, bet you learned that lesson. If you believe you need your firearm to go to a particular place, don't go to that place. Take your firearm, if you must, to a place in which you never think you would need it. So the place you would never imagine in a million years you would need a gun, that's where you take it. But if you think you have to have it to go to XYZ, A, B, and C place, then don't go to that place at all. Why even put yourself in a risky situation? If you believe you're going to need a gun to go to a certain place, a certain neighborhood, a certain business, yeah, find a different place to go to. Because why would you put yourself in harm's way by going to a place that you know is already risky to where you think you need a firearm? If there's a place where I think I need my gun, other than Euro's Corner, but man, their Euros are so good. I would never go in there unarmed. So if you see me in Euro's Corner waiting in a waiting room, I'm strapped and probably have a backup. But I mean, you have to there, because that boy, I tell you about that place. That's a fantastic place on planet Earth. But are people just petrified? Are they paranoid? Is it all these news stories? Is it us? When we talk about the shootings and the non-fatal shootings, are we scaring people to the point where more people think that they need guns? Because the more guns that we have, we're not safer. Because here's the statistic that nobody wants to talk about. I know that a gun can make you feel safe. It really shouldn't, because there's so much risk associated with it. And if you do it wrong, if you use it wrong, if you misfire, if any of these things, you're probably going to go to jail. You're going to ruin your life. Or here's the worst thing, Cheddar Bob. If you've ever seen the movie 8 Mile, you know what I'm talking about. You have a firearm and you want to protect yourself. You end up shooting yourself. Hi, 911. What's your emergency? You're not going to believe this, but I shot myself in the ass by accident. Okay, we'll send an emergency crew out to check on you and your ass in a couple of minutes. Thank you. So that's my first question. Is everybody just afraid? You're afraid somebody's going to come in your house while you're eating a Hungry Man TV dinner and take all your stuff? That doesn't happen very often. If somebody's going to break into your house, they're going to do it when you're not home. That's why robberies and burglaries and home invasions during COVID went drastically, drastically down. But for some reason, more people went out and bought guns during COVID. And this is where the problem actually is. It is a statistic. It is a fact that we don't often talk about because it's horrendous. If there's a gun in your house, you are much more likely to shoot yourself, shoot your spouse, or have your child or grandchild find it. That is the statistic. Much more likely than someone breaking in through your bedroom window and trying to steal your Seiko watch. And so the more guns that people have, the higher the likelihood of suicide, spousal abuse, domestic violence. That is literally what you are purchasing. But I get it. If you live alone and you're very attractive, everyone is going to want to break into your house and get a little sample from you. I guess I understand that as a very handsome man that lives alone. I don't want somebody breaking into my house trying to get some of my sweet cheeks. That brings me to my other question. These are all just thoughts that I had. If you're a woman, do I have to define that? So if you were born with lady parts, if you were born the kind of person that's concerned about pregnancy, not because you can get somebody pregnant, because you can get pregnant. So if you're a lady, or I guess identify as a lady, are you constantly afraid of men? Black women in particular. I gotta know. Because from what I'm hearing, women, black women in particular, maybe white women too, maybe Latina women. What about the Asian women? You don't want to forget about the Asians. I don't know why we are not more inclusive of the Asians. Are you just afraid of men wherever you go, to the extent that men need to do a better job of protecting you from other men? This is a serious, serious question. I know I joke around a lot, but I got to know this. Ladies, when you go places, are you afraid that a man is going to man you? Are you afraid to get gas? Are you afraid to go to the shop and to the store? Because it's very confusing, because the fights that I see are women fighting other women. Or is that what the issue is? Women, do you need protection from other women? Are women constantly afraid? Like, if I got a friend that stays near Marquette, I see college girls walking around, and Marquette is some shady blocks, some shady neighborhoods over by Marquette. And I see these college girls walking around late at night by themselves, drunk, and I'm like, oh, young lady, you're not safe. They just look like victims, or about to be, or soon to be victims. But is it a legitimate fear, ladies? Are you just afraid of life? Now, I want to interject my perspective. I think that's why I see so much contrast, because I hear, oh, something is going to happen, and I'm afraid, and I got a gun, and I got... How bad is it to be a woman? Some parts of it got to be pretty cool. I don't know what parts. It certainly doesn't pay enough. I'll give you that. That's probably one of the biggest drawbacks. There are probably a few other things, I guess, might be drawbacks for being a woman. I don't know what the hell the benefits are, but I'd choose a man every time. More specifically, if given the choice, I'd choose black man every single time. But ladies, are you just afraid of everything and everyone? Is it tough to do things? Is it tough to leave the house? Do you always have to leave the house with somebody? Ladies, do you feel like you need a gun to live comfortably and feel a subjective sense of safety if you live in the city of Milwaukee? Is it really that bad? Like, here's where my perspective is. I'm going to give you this, and I'm going to take a break, and we're going to talk about dining. But, like, I'm just compelled to ask these questions because I hear just so much fear and so much paranoia. I am not afraid of anything that has never happened to me before. When there's an officer-involved shooting, we don't talk about them nearly as often as we used to, because some years ago, there was a cop shooting a black man like twice a week. It was happening all the time. There's always these incidents of vigilantes shooting people. The Kyle Rittenhouse example, which I also heard this morning. Why did black folks get bent out of shape about that? Can you make that make sense? White boys shot two or three white people. Ain't got nothing to do with me. We try to interject ourselves in that, oh, they were in Kenosha because of Jacob Blake. If white people want to blow each other away, like, you know, they've been doing since the invention of the damn firearm. White folks been fighting each other in Europe for 500, 600, 1,000 years. When they shoot each other over here, I ain't seen nothing. Whoa, two white people got into a gunfight. Huh, what's the Brewers score? And in other news, water is wet. I don't know why we thought like Kyle Rittenhouse. What, now, was he affiliated with MAGA? Okay, yeah, but Kyle Rittenhouse shot white people. Listen, if Kyle Rittenhouse shot white people, they shouldn't have been down there in the Kenosha in the first place. All of them had guns. All of them was armed. He caught a couple of them slipping. One of them hit him with a skateboard. How you going to hit a dude with a skateboard and he's got an AR? Not smart. Not smart. But ladies, are you just afraid all the time? I'm not afraid of anything that's never happened. When I leave the house, I'm not thinking, the cops are going to kill me today. This is it. It's over for me. I'm on my way to the Metro Market to pick up a baked chicken, and I'm not going to make it home. Let me make sure my affairs are in order because I want to go get a fruit bowl from Metcalf Century on 68th and State. I may not make it back because, you know, police. I've never been killed by the police before, ever. Never even close, actually. Never even had a cop pull a gun on me. But we are oftentimes, far too many of us are afraid of things that have never happened because, you know, they might happen. I've lost all sorts of people to all sorts of causes of death. But those causes of death, here's what's crazy. They've never happened to me. So I'm not afraid of dying from what somebody else that I know has died from because I've never died from it before. I just want people to feel safe and secure. In their homes and whatever it is that they do. But I guess our subjective feeling of safety is gone and it's causing people to get more firearms, which is ultimately going to lead to more firearm deaths. So what do we got to do to make you feel safe? Chances are no one is ever going to break into your house and steal your Seiko watch while you're sleeping or while you're watching Family Feud. Is Steve Harvey still hosting Family Feud 1? 2, does anybody still watch it? All right, I'm going to take a break, come back. I'm fascinated by this topic that everybody is afraid of everything all of the time. How do you all go to, like, where do you go? How do you go to work every day? When you get on the freeway, you're like, this is it. This is the day I'm going to get caught by an errand bullet. And that's no way to live. No way to live. Don't be afraid of things that haven't happened to you. Just because you read about something and you see stuff on your social media, that just be happy that hasn't happened to you and be like, oh, look, I wasn't beat up and did not have my hair pulled by a mob of teenage black girls. Yay me. It's the small things. Take the little victories. All right, take a break. Come back. I feel like we might be stuck on this topic for a little while because I can't live in a city full of afraid and paranoid people because then y'all are bound to make really bad decisions based on your paranoia. Everybody relax. Just chill out. We'll be fine. Okay? I wish you were more worried about how much salt you put in your food. And I wish you were a little more worried about politics in America, but everybody's afraid they're going to get murdered and killed and shot by somebody. Everybody's got a damn gun. I mean, I have one, too, that don't worry about it. But I got mine for different reasons. 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My name is Sherwin Hughes. I do this program Monday through Friday from 9 a.m. until noon. 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Sometimes there's clips of me on the Instagram. Oh, here, there's Sandra calling. Hope I didn't make her mad. I don't want her to come up here and shoot me. Don't go anywhere. I'll be right back.
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0: Whoopsie! Our phone number is 833-212-1017, 833-212-1017. It's toll free. Not that I needed. Why'd they used to say that when you hear an 800 number? Call toll free. What tolls do you pay? I guess the toll will be long distance. There's no long distance fees anymore. All right, let's talk to Sandra. Hi, Sandra. How are you?
12: Hi, Sherwin. How are you doing?
0: I'm good. You be careful. Don't hurt nobody with that thing.
12: I heard you say my name. It's in the box. It's locked up.
0: Okay, do you go to the range? Do you know how to shoot it? Do you know how to aim? Do you know how to load it? Do you know how to field, strip your firearm, and do you know how to clean it?
12: Nope.
0: Then you shouldn't have it.
12: I don't know nothing. But I did go to the class, and I was in the reserve, but we didn't have to. Like I said, I was just, it was, to me, they had said it was a trial basis of with women in the trial that had children.
0: Wait, you were you're in the military?
12: I was in the reserve, yeah. And they didn't take me through all of that.
0: So have you ever shot a gun? Of course you have. You were in the military. You got to learn how to shoot a gun in the military, right?
12: I didn't shoot no gun. No, I was a clerk.
0: Wait,
12: what? I was in the clerical.
0: Hold on a second. Isn't there some kind of like basic training? Even if you're in the reserves, they don't train you? They don't train you for combat? They don't give you a gun.
12: They didn't train me. They were saying it was a trial basis, so that's why I signed up. Otherwise, I wouldn't have signed up.
0: Sandra, I'm so confused. Let me get this straight. I need to clear my head for a moment because I'm so confused. You were in the Army Reserves, didn't have to learn how to shoot a weapon. You own a weapon now. You've never taken it out of the box, and you've never shot it. So you've never shot a gun in your life.
12: No.
0: Do you have bullets? Do you have ammunition?
12: Yeah.
0: Where's the ammunition?

0: that you have to dial to get it out. So I've been in trouble anyhow.
1: Yeah, yeah, you're not going to get to it in time. Who do you live with currently?
0: My doggies.
1: Who's the gun locked up from? I guess if somebody breaks into your house, you don't want them to have easy access to it, I suppose. Do you know how to load it?
0: No, sell not really.
1: Sell it, Sandra. Sell it.
0: I can, but I have to think about selling it because I might still go take the training and be, you know, more. But I don't want to shoot nobody because when I call your show, I'm always talking about trying to bring us together because especially us, because we're the targets of everything. We're the criminals. We're the this. Like when I mentioned Rittenhouse, I mentioned him because I wasn't feeling sorry for what happened. I was mad because they're shooting up white people, and white people don't get it.
1: That's not our problem. If white folks who own, created, and curated this country, if they don't get something, that's their problem. We ain't got nothing to do with that. We ain't got nothing to do with that. That's not even our example.
0: I know, but we're always on TV as the enemy, the criminals, the this, and now you got us scared of ourselves.
1: I mean, we do a lot of criminal stuff, though, but it's not. You've never had an incident, I'm assuming, but you think that one may possibly happen to you, just maybe, so you have a gun that's locked up in a safe that's unloaded that you don't know how to load and you've never shot and don't know how to shoot. That sounds like a liability. But if you feel safer having your gun in a safe that's locked up and unloaded, you've never loaded it before and you've never shot it before, if that makes you feel safe, just get a nice pair of brass knuckles, maybe.
0: There's other things you can use. You got to be thinking. When you do stuff, you got to be thinking anyway. So, I mean, like I'm driving a car. Say if somebody come up to me, like they claim people are coming up to people, trying to snatch them out the car or whatever. I mean, the car is a mean machine.
1: I'm
0: thinking I can run them over. So you always got to be thinking about it.
1: Sandra, I'd imagine you were probably, and I don't want to, you know, put your age out there, but you're probably somewhere north of 70 years old, correct?
0: I'm very well 77.
1: Okay. Oh, look at that. That's beautiful. Congratulations.
0: Call your show, I can tell you about how they tore up the city, the destruction of Milwaukee, the way they're making us be the criminals, making us scared of ourselves, the way put us in a
1: But I get it, Sandra, but I'm trying to arrive at a point here. In the 77 years you have been on this earth, have you ever been snatched out of your car? Have you ever been murdered before? You ever been shot at? You ever been carjacked? Ever?
0: Not at all.
1: In 77 years. Well, maybe not in the next 77 it might happen. Do you see the point I'm getting at? You're safe, Sandra.
0: I know I'm safe.
1: Okay.
0: I go places. I don't stop going where I go. I'm going to say sort of one more thing before you leave. Now, I did get chased by a woman, so don't think it's always the man. A woman chased me one day.
1: That's who you need to be afraid of is a woman. Are you afraid to go to the gas station? Because I'm hearing like women, like all black men are not protecting women. We need to be protective of our women. Do you feel like, are you able to like move around in society without being afraid? Are you okay going to the gas station? Are you okay going to the store? Or do you feel scared all the time you leave the house?
0: Oh, I just go to certain stores. And I don't shop a lot anyway because everybody's grown and my husband died last year.
1: Oh, I'm sorry.
0: So it's me, you know, me and the doggies. So I just drive within my area. Sometimes I get cheaper gas, you know, because I go out. My daughter's in the nursing home. She's in Menominee Falls. And the gas is so much cheaper. I start to get gas. But I just didn't get on my gas around here. I feel okay.
1: All right. Well, good.
0: Okay, and I'm thinking all the time.
1: Be safe out there, Sandra.
0: You be safe, too.
1: Thank you.
0: Because we got to talk to you. Okay.
1: Okay.
0: Bye-bye. Have a good weekend, too.
1: All right. Now, okay. Yay. Bye. See you later. Huh. She said, oh, no. Nothing's ever happened to me. But I did get chased by a woman. Ladies, maybe you need to protect yourselves from other women. Why is everybody paranoid, afraid? Afraid for things. I'm starting to think this might be on purpose. If you make people super afraid, you might be able to control and steer their consumer behavior. If I tell you that all of these threats exist, then maybe you'll internalize the threats and be like, oh my gosh, I'm going to get murdered too. Let me go buy a gun and put it in a safe. Don't know how to load it.

0: don't know how to shoot it, and the bullets, I got to keep those in the attic. And then when somebody breaks in, hold on, robber, let me get the combination to my safe. You stop right there until I am ready to shoot you. I'm going to go in the attic now and get the bullets, and then, oh, wait a minute, drats, I don't know how to load my gun. If you can't load it, if you can't shoot it, if you can't field strip it and clean it, because every time you shoot your gun, if you go to the range, you got to take it apart and clean it. A lot of folks don't do that, so when you need it, guess what? It might jam. Now you're in a world of sugar, honey, iced tea. I'll take a break, come back. I'm going to look at some YouTube comments and see how many paranoid people we have. That's where you probably should be afraid, because those YouTube comments, that's where the danger is. I'll read some of those on the other side. The Truth with Sherwin Hughes. We'll be right back.
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For Real Sports says, you don't have to be afraid to be pro 2A. It's literally your constitutional right, so why not use it? It's better to have it and not need it than to need it and not have it. You know what else you have the right to, For Real Sports? The right to remain silent. You know what else you have the right to? The right to an attorney. If you cannot afford one, one will be appointed to you and for you. Here's what people don't get. They only see one side of the equation. Rights require responsibility. The Second Amendment is an incorrect interpretation for modern times. Okay? And also, if you look at how it is used, how it is justified, it's so that paranoid people, for the most part, can always kill and shoot black people. So, fair enough. But here's the other thing. When are you going to use it? You better not miss. Somebody's going to try and play the hero, shoot somebody's four-year-old granddaughter. Now you're doing 40 years. It ain't worth it. Far too many people see and understand the right but have no concept of the level of responsibility. The level of responsibility that you need to own a firearm, when you really think about it, you don't even want that level of responsibility. You don't want it. It's too much. If anything goes wrong, it literally is life or death, yours or somebody else's. If somebody finds it, if somebody steals it, if you're irresponsible with it, if you don't know how to use it, if you've got a hot temper, if you're prone to alcohol, drug use, and abuse, it's way too much. Adding a gun, honestly, and I'm a gun person. Eastside Corey asked me what kind of gun I have. That I'm not going to tell you. But I will tell you where I get ammunition from, where I would recommend. I shouldn't even be doing this. I'm over here promoting gun stuff now. It's a website called cheaperthandirt.com. That's where you get your ammo. Don't go. Ammo is way too expensive. Go to cheaperthandirt.com. I am not sponsored by them, but cheaperthandirt.com. If you want to reach out to me, I'd be willing to talk to you. You're not even safe at the gun range. You guys ever heard of a gun range in Cudahy? It's on Layton called Eagle Sports. If I'm not mistaken, two people have been shot at that gun range, which should be the safest place to carry and discharge a firearm. Two people got shot there. And here's the other thing about Eagle Sports. They had flock cameras, and they routinely shared their data with local law enforcement. So those of you that went to their look, because they came here to promote, they had a Juneteenth shoot around. Oh, I blasted them for that. Figuratively, not literally. They were encouraging people to celebrate Juneteenth Day by going to the gun range for started like 5 p.m. until midnight. You know how insane that is? Why are you going to the gun range? First of all, on Juneteenth Day, you know how many black people, how many black kids get shot every single day in this city? And they thought it'd be cool or cute to have a Juneteenth Day celebration by shooting guns at a gun range where, to the best of my knowledge, at least two people have been shot. And they had flock cameras. So here's what they did with y'all. They wanted to see which one of y'all had guns, which one of y'all would go to Eagle Sports Range, and they got all your information, they got your vehicle, make, and model, and they ran every single one of your license plates. And they advertised and promoted it here on a Black Talk radio station at a gun range where people got shot. Unbelievable. Yeah, those people over at Eagle, they're not happy with me. But all I'm doing is just telling the truth. But because you have a constitutional right. Here's another one. And I'm not trying to pick on you, For Real Sports. Look, I get it. You know, all the white folks run around, they're pro Second Amendment. Yeah, they have more to be afraid of than we do because they believe that they're losing their country. So their rationale for having a gun is certainly different than ours. You know what other right that we have, For Real Sports, that I wish people would exercise? The way they exercise their Second Amendment right, okay, cool, whatever. You're right. It also comes with a heavy level of responsibility. You see how irresponsible people are. Look how irresponsible people are when they're having and raising kids. And we want to give guns to those same people? Come on. You want to exercise a right, For Real Sports and others? Why don't you vote? Let's try voting. Maybe we should give that a shot. Let's see how it works.
got a black guy running for governor, and I fear that black people are not going to vote for him. Now, I hope that you do, but there ain't no guarantees. Have a right to vote in elections. Go to a MPS school board primary, and I'll be the only one there. Go to an MPS school board primary every couple few years because they have staggered elections, right? So let's say I went to one. Because I go when the polls open, because I go vote and I immediately come here because I always have to work on election day because it's Tuesday. One day, just to prove a point, because I've been voter number one

0: more times than I care to admit. The first voter. I think voting wards are like 2,000 people. That's how they decide voting wards, because they're chopped up by the census. When people move in and out of voting wards, they change them and they expand the boundaries and they change. It's based on population. I've probably been voter number one, 15 times easily in the 20 years I've been voting in that same location. So at least once a year, more than that, probably 30 times I've been voter number one. So here's what I think I should do, since we have a concern about rights, as you should, because you don't want anybody taking your right away. I'll go and be voter number one, and I'll just stay there until another voter shows up. But it's not going to be like a presidential election, because that's easy. Or a gubernatorial election, that's easy. Or even a gubernatorial primary. The elections that have the most impact, that are voted in at the smallest rate, those are the important ones, because we have a lot of issues with NPS, because, you know, black kids can't read, and that isn't good. Any way you slice it, I can't spin that into something positive. I'll go vote. I'll be voter number one in a school board primary, and I say, I'm not leaving until another voter shows up. I'll be there all day. I have to do my radio show from the polling location, because I'm not leaving until another person shows up. I wish I could do a live remote from a polling location, but I don't think they'd allow that. It feels exceptionally illegal, because there's no way I wouldn't electioneer and steer people, because I obviously would have a candidate in mind. Has anybody ever tried that, doing a live radio broadcast from an actual polling location? I know one year, because, you know, blacks. Oh, it was 2024. In fact, our very own DJ Brother Z, do you guys remember when they had DJs playing hip-hop music in front of polling locations? That was the most pandering. I was offended by that. And I don't know. It's weird, the stuff that offends me, because a whole bunch of stuff that may offend you all, I could care less about. But the fact that they thought black people would be drawn to the polls by having a DJ outside the polling location, like the DJ is the Pied Piper. You know, if you play the hip hop, the blacks will line up, because we get hypnotized by the beats and the bass, and black women will just automatically, when they hear the hip hop music in the distance, they'll say, "Hark, what is that I hear off yonder? Hip hop music." And then black women will automatically start twerking, and then they'll twerk all the way to the polling locations because they hear the hip hop. Did they really think that that was going to help? And guess what? Kamala still lost. Even though they had hip-hop DJs, Zach got paid. And they paid him a lot of money, too, to DJ at a polling location. And I think it was raining, so he was out there in the damn rain DJing at a polling location where Kamala Harris still... Good God almighty. All right, I got to take a break. What I say we're going to talk about today? Dining. I have a YouTube poll. Take a look at it. 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Have you ever worked in a restaurant? That includes people that currently work in a restaurant. Now, I know that we have a restaurant owner in the YouTube chat. So if you've ever worked in a restaurant, doing anything, managed, hosted, served, should I include bars in this too? No, let's just say restaurants. You've ever worked in a restaurant, a bus person, bus. I never see bus girls. Are there bus girls? There's bus boys. But I'm curious as to how many of you may have ever worked in a restaurant. I have never, nor could I ever, because dealing with hungry people is dangerous. I'd rather work at the DMV. And that's saying a lot. Put me at the Department of Motor Vehicles behind window number 4. I would rather have that job. I would rather work at a convenience store, a corner store, a gas station in the worst neighborhood in America. than deal with disrespectful people in a restaurant. I need more silverware. I need more napkins. Bring me a glass of water and 75 cut up lemons and 10,000 sugar packets. I don't like my food. Ma'am, you ate everything, including the garnish. I know I ate it all because I was hungry, but I ain't like it. I want my money back and I want another entree. Ooh, this drink is too weak. Put some more tequila in my lemon drop. Tequila doesn't go with a lemon drop. See, this is why I can't work in a restaurant, but apparently 64% of you have. I'm going to take a break, come back. I'd like to get into this restaurant topic, but I feel like we have a good conversation going on right now. Because this is where you get the best conversations, and that's on The Truth with Sherwin Hughes via 101.7 The Truth in Milwaukee. Don't go anywhere. I'll be right back.
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0: Now I'm even more curious. For Real Sports says, Sherwin, my son got shot in Milwaukee when he was 2. How? He survived, thank God. Then For Real Sports says, I've been a CCW holder and a gun carrier for 15 years. Now never had to shoot anyone. Stopped daily carrying about a year ago. Carrying a firearm daily is a burden. It is. It's another thing you got to worry about. You got to worry about, are you printing? Printing is, can people see it under your clothes? Is it going to fall out? You have a firearm on your person and it falls out on the ground. Somebody's going to call the police on you and the cops are going to disarm you. And here's the thing about the Milwaukee police. They do not like giving guns back. Even if you're going to have to sue them to get your gun back. Because here's what the Milwaukee police do. If they can get their hands on a firearm and take it off the street, they add it to the tally of guns they've taken off the street, even if the person, even if the gun they take was owned legally. You got to sue. You got to get a lawyer to get your gun back. See, it's a lot of stuff that people don't think about. Your son was shot when he was 2. That would make me, Sherwin Hughes, not want a gun. Apparently, it's just me and For Real Sports doing this show together. They go on to say, I've been promoting Crowley on X all month. Oh, my God. Promoting a candidate with your Twitter account is like promoting McDonald's by eating it. If you're not knocking on doors, if you're not actually volunteering, if you're not giving money, then you're not promoting the campaign. But fair enough. Take little small bites, I suppose, out of campaign work, promoting them on X. For Twitter is... And those aren't even real people, bro. Or sis.
1: How big is his account? If he has 1 million followers, maybe.
0: I'm sure he'll tell us. I don't even know if it's him. I'm assuming it's him because they got a gun. Well, not no. Black women have guns, too. When I took the concealed carry class in 2012, it was 100 people in the class. 97 were black women. It was at the African-American Women's Center. And then at the end of the 4 hours, which was mostly a waste of time because it doesn't really give you a lot of real-world scenarios. It basically is, here's what happens after you shoot somebody. Here are the logical steps you have to take. Not when you should shoot, what is a perceived threat, not how to clean your gun, load your... None of that stuff. None of it. After you shoot somebody, here's what you're going to need to do. Basically 3 hours of that. But then at the end, they did Q&A. And that's when my concerns reached a fever pitch. Now, remember, it's 97 black women. How do I know that? Because there were 3 black men in that class, and we all sat at the same table surrounded by black women who were soon to be, and some of them were already armed. It was myself, my producer at the time, who is a school board member. Daryl Jackson was my producer at the time. We took the concealed carry class together, and then one other black dude. We're sitting at the same table. And so at the end of the concealed carry class, the instructor did a Q&A. And here's what the majority of the questions were from these black women. Hi, my girlfriend has a boyfriend. He be mean to her sometimes. Can she shoot him? But what if a man like be talking to you real disrespectful? Like, is it legal? Cause I got a concealed carries. I got my CCWs. Can I shoot somebody? Can my girlfriend shoot her man? And I'm looking at these two other brothers. I'm like, none of us are safe. But that brought me to the other question I had. Are women just afraid? Like, can you go to the gas station? When women go to the gas station, do they never get gas again? Because that's where they all die. Bailey's afraid of everything. Bailey says she don't really like to go nowhere because I hope y'all don't think that Bailey lives in like River Hills. Please don't. She makes it seem like, oh, she lives in the palatial palaces of what's happening to the world. Shout out to Bailey. I hope she's not listening. She's probably going to get mad at me. Is that the prevailing thinking that when you leave the house, ladies, that you're just never going to make it back because you're going to get killed a lot?
1: I think they think about the Cornell University case that's going on right now.
0: That's a bad one.
1: Yes. And that's why women choose the bear.
0: fine, because I don't want to put myself in harm's way anyway. Sherwin, help me. I mean, I'll try to call a bear. Which bear you want? Smokey? Grizzly? Polar? Brown?

0: I'm not dying for a stranger. I can't. I don't want to. I'd rather not. I mean,
1: I wouldn't.
0: I once thought if there was a burning building, I'll go inside and save everyone. No, I won't. I was driving to my parents' house some years ago. I was going north on 60th Street, just past Silver Spring. And there was a house completely engulfed in flames. And there was, of course, there was a crowd of people. There, some were in the street, some were on the sidewalk. Of course, I stopped because all the traffic stopped. I've never seen flames like that in my entire life. The whole house is engulfed. I need y'all to understand something. I'm in my vehicle on the street, and I felt the heat from the fire in my car. And I'm thinking to myself, I'm not going anywhere near that. If somebody is in that building, I'm going to pray for you because that's hot. And I also gained a whole nother level of respect for firefighters. They're running into a build, and then the buildings collapse. We got three upstairs. I'm going upstairs. And then all of a sudden, the upstairs becomes the downstairs because the upstairs just fell. You got to go get people in a building that's on fire. I like my fires to be either bon, camp, or fireplace because it's romantic. I don't like my fires to be residential. Because that's a little too much. You know what I'm saying? So, well, that chewed up an entire hour. Take a break, come back, talk about the dining industry for hour two. The Truth with Sherwin Hughes will be right back.
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1: Welcome to Hour 2 of The Truth with Sherwin Hughes. DJ Brother Z is in the YouTube chat. Shout out to Zach. Zach said, we weren't told to play hip-hop, and they're doing it again this year, too. So they're doing the DJs at the polls. Zach, I'd imagine that that effort was probably in the city. I don't know if y'all were DJing in Germantown and Horicon and South Milwaukee. I'd imagine the DJs would play music that is probably suitable for the people in the neighborhood. I just am not personally a fan of the gimmicks that people come up with to try and encourage probably black people, because the idea of creating different policies that can spark the social change that we often complain about, exercising something fundamental to be a part of the change that we want to see, like, that's not enough motivation. You got to play Cardi B, because without the Cardi B, then there will be no social change. I would just, because of how I grew up, my parents, they voted. They didn't go on and on about it. They didn't excessively pat themselves on the back. Oh, there's an election. Here's who we're going to vote for. Here's what the issues are. Here's how we feel about the world. Here's where the economy is. Here's where inflation is. Here's where all these things. Okay, we're going to go and vote. And they went and they voted. You just did it. You did it. They also grew up in a time where it was prohibited. Like, my parents didn't get to see their parents freely exercise their rights to vote. But I think as time has gone on, the impact and the importance of something that we couldn't do, now that we can do it, I think we take it for granted, which is unfortunate. But, you know, I've also

0: defended the pay raise that all the persons are going to get and the mayor's going to get? Because you guys don't like the elected officials, because that's a pretty big complaint. But the people who probably would make better elected officials will never do it because it doesn't pay enough. And who wants to deal with us? I think we lose sight of the fact we are impossible people to represent. I'll give one small example, and damn it, we're going to talk about these restaurants. You hear me? Don't you distract me off of my purpose. We hate the conditions of the road. There's a pothole that's on North 55th Street between, I guess that would be Lisbon and Center. That has been there since last winter, and it's about to be this winter again. And the pothole, and it's gotten bigger. A pothole from last winter hasn't been filled, and now last winter is turning into this winter. And so what's going to end up happening is I'm just going, because I know where it is, the pothole, but you have to drive into oncoming traffic to avoid it. It's nasty work. But when the snow comes, I may misjudge where the pothole is. And here's what's going to happen. I'm just going to fall in it. You'll never see me again. If you're listening to the radio show, let's say on a Wednesday, and then you hear recorded shows for the next 30 years, I fell in a pothole. Come get me. So here's why I think that we're one example of why I believe we're impossible to represent. Who wants to stop doing whatever it is that they're doing and say, I want to run for office and have to deal with the headache of campaigning and raising money and then dealing with all the public scrutiny? And no matter what you do, it's always not enough, or it's too much, or your priorities are in the wrong place. Not to mention the phone calls you get and the emails you get no rest, you get no peace. Do you think that a Milwaukee alderperson can just go to the grocery store? You think they can just be outside enjoying time with their family? Somebody got something to say, then they're going to write terrible stuff about you. Who the hell is signing up for that for $80,000 a year? No, thank you. And then you got people shooting each other in your district. That's your fault. People are throwing garbage out of the window of moving cars, KFC boxes and Popeyes boxes and blunt wrappers, and you're the alderperson. That's your fault. This house is boarded up and vacant. That's your fault. These renters are destroying property. You're the alderperson. That's your fault. Ain't no way. I don't know if I would do it for $300,000. Maybe I would. Maybe. Here's an example, though. The conditions of the roads, major complaint. They're in disrepair. They're ripped up. They're raggedy. And, of course, there's the pothole situation. But then you know what the other complaint is? Why is there so much construction? I hate the construction. You didn't like the conditions of the roads. We fixing the roads. Now you're mad we're fixing the roads. You see what I mean? That is a perfect example. We're never happy. You can't represent people that are never happy, that are never satisfied. I don't know if I've ever heard a constituent say, you know what? I really like my alder person. They have answered all of my questions. They have satisfied and rectified all of my concerns. I can't wait to vote for them again. Boy, oh boy, do I feel like my taxation is getting me good representation. I have never heard that once. I've heard the roads are terrible. They need to be fixed. They need to be paved. They got to fill the potholes. And then when they're doing exactly that, why is there so much construction? I hate the construction. I wish they would stop the construction. Okay, they stopped the construction. Then what do we say? Why are they not redoing the roads and repaving the roads and fixing all the potholes? And there's all the cracks in the road. They got to fix the road. Okay, we'll fix the roads then. And they start fixing the roads. I hate all this construction. Why is there so much construction? Milwaukee only has two seasons, winter and construction. Because you can't do construction in the wintertime. That's why. That's why. That's when we fix the roads, when it's no snow. And we got to do it quickly. We got to fix all the roads real fast, because guess what's going to happen again? The snow. Who wants to represent that? Hi, Alderman. We have a lot of potholes and the road needs to get repaved. Okay, we're right on that. Hi, Alderman. Why is there so much construction on my road? I don't like the orange barrels and the orange cones. And now what I'm starting to see is y'all just hit the barrels. People just, they just hit them. So when you look at it from that point of view, and that's just one example. Can I talk about the restaurants, or you guys want to keep on badgering me? I'm on one today. I don't know. I'm just worried about everybody and all these damn guns. Reginald said, I enjoyed working in a restaurant. Always ate well. Reginald, when you worked in a restaurant, was it the lunch counter days when black people had to go to the back? Did you work in a Jim Crow segregated restaurant where the black people had to order their food in the alley? And talk to Christina. Maybe Christina will help me change the subject. Reggie, I'm pretty sure you've pretty done everything. I think he's been a slave before. Reggie's... Any topic that I talk about, Reggie did it. Oh, yeah, I used to be a coal miner, see? That's right. I signed the Declaration of Independence as the first black slave to sign a Declaration of Independence. I'm the first black person to learn how to read. I'm the first black person that drove in an automobile. It's a Model T, it was. Ah, I remember like it was yesterday, see? Hi, Christina. How are you?
1: I'm okay. How are you?
0: I don't know. The same.
1: You above soil, so I say you pretty good.
0: All right. What's on your mind?
1: So I wanted to make a comment about as far as like when you say the construction.
0: Yes.
1: The thing is, this year, I guess I have never seen it so congested. And it seems like in every single area. I am one of those ones that complain about the construction because it's like everywhere I turn. And then some of the streets in the areas really, I feel, but I don't know, really need to be, they don't really need to be attended to. Like there's other streets in the city that really needs major work that I think should be attended to first. But who am I? You know, I'm just saying.
0: Well, you're a resident and you're a taxpayer. Mm-hmm. You have the right to complain, but I would ask, what do you think is worse? Roads that are in disrepair, that are all messed up, that are full of potholes, or the construction to repair those roads? That's like saying I want to have some work done in my house, but then getting mad when the contractors are there. You know what I mean?
1: Right, I get it. But don't you think it would be better, or if they had a better system as far as like maybe knocking it out, maybe paying these private contractors, because I believe that's what the city do for some of these construction workers. Pay some of them, knock it out in a day or two or even a week. It shouldn't have to drag out until a whole season.
0: Oh, Christina, I don't know if you're aware of what really goes into repaving or resurfacing a road, and also it's weather permitting, right? So you can't start until snow melted and thawed. And then keep in mind, if it's raining or if you have other unseasonable weather, then construction can't go on those days. So we have a very limited amount of time to get all of it done. So a lot of it is based on factors that are out of our control, but I understand the inconvenience of it. But it's just one of those things, and we live in a climate where our roads take a beating. And we want to have nice roads because I don't want to have to pay for new wheels and tires and whatnot. But because of the freezing and the thawing cycles, we got to deal with a little bit of construction in a very, very short season. But I think we're going to be okay. We're going to be all right.
1: Yeah, we all just going to be okay.
0: Would you like to complain about something else? Because now's the time to do it. Anything else bothering you? Anybody you want to yell at? Me? Xavier? Anybody?
1: No, Charlotte, I don't.
0: All right.
1: No, that's it.
0: Thank you.
1: You're welcome. Thank you.
0: All right, then. Next time you got to complain, just... Did she say Sherman? She said Sherman. Guess what, Christina? I mean, Lisa. Don't ever call me back again. Who is this here now? We got a doozy. We got a live one. Oh, yeah. Let's do it. Al, you're on 101.7 The Truth. How are you, Al?
2: Hey,
0: Sherwin.
2: I'm doing well, Sherwin. How are you doing?
0: I'm doing good, Al. What's going on?
2: Hey, the complaint I have about the construction is the port.
0: I'm supposed to be talking about restaurants. Go ahead.
2: The poor planning, the number of consecutive streets in a row. You don't usually do consecutive streets, you kind of alternate them just so that you're not messing up and congesting. traffic. And then I had one of our

0: street's done. It's like, oh, it's so beautiful. And then a couple months later, they come digging it back up because they have to lay some piping down because they're going to now change all the fire hydrants or whatever and put new drainage in. Like, did you not think of this before you laid the road down, that this project needed to be done, and maybe we need to start there first before we paved the whole street and then dug it back up again?
1: Call the mayor. Call somebody.
0: And then,
1: oh, there's more. Come on.
0: These bicycle lanes. Oh. Who's paying for these bicycle lanes? Shouldn't bicyclists pay for these roads that jut out into traffic? It's ridiculous. Wauwatosa had a better plan for it. They put the bicycle lane right up next to the sidewalk, up like they took the green space out and put the bicycle lane there. Why aren't we putting it down in the street out with these, what do they call the sticks with the reflectors on it? And then the parking's way out in the middle of the street. It's ridiculous. Are there that many bicycles using the road, and shouldn't they pay a tire tax?
1: How the hell are you going to make somebody pay a bike tax? If I buy a bicycle in Menominee Falls, what? Yeah, first of all, you don't even have to register a bike. That's number one. Number two, the reason why we have so many bike lanes is because they narrow the lanes of traffic because we have reckless driving, and that's a part of traffic calming measures. That's number one. Number two, I'm going to go ahead and assume that you're probably not a civil engineer. I'm just going to assume that.
0: My father was a civil engineer.
1: I'm going to say it again. I'm going to assume that you're not a civil engineer.
0: I am not a civil engineer, but also,
1: oh, come on.
0: I look at Roosevelt. Roosevelt was under construction for, what, 2-3 years? And now I see he's putting these traffic calming blocks out. If this mayor don't go somewhere with that traffic calming, you don't need to put it on every street.
1: Perfect example.
0: It's ridiculous.
1: We had a reckless driving problem in this city that was so bad, people were at their wits' end and were mad that the city wasn't doing anything about it. So we spent $80 million on 3 E's, engineering, enforcement, and education. And now people are complaining about the goddamn traffic calming measures. We're never happy. We're never happy. And thank you for sharing your examples. I will do everything in my power to do literally nothing about anything you just said, but I appreciate you sharing it.
0: I'm just saying, we need some smarter people in government.
1: That's why we have to pay them more money, brother. But then we get mad when we raise the pay.
0: They haven't even deserved what they got already.
1: Well, that's why we get new people, because the best people are making a lot of money doing other things, not representing us. There's so much duplicity. Like, we have a problem, and then there's a solution to the problem. Then we hate every part of the solution because it's inconvenient and it takes too long. And why are we doing it like this? It's insane. It's really bad.
0: Who said they deserve double or triple what the average Milwaukeean makes?
1: It's a full. Well, the average Milwaukeean don't make a lot of money because the average Milwaukeean probably just is a busboy in a restaurant. It's a professional job, and it's full time, and it's a high level professional endeavor that is highly specific. It is highly technical. It's a lot of legal stuff. That is the kind of job that should pay what it pays. A similar job in the private sector might pay double.
0: Has your alderman ever answered the phone?
1: See, with me, it's a different story because I tell you what. And I probably shouldn't say this because I don't like any unfair advantages, because I want everybody to get every bit of equal treatment they can get. My elected officials call me. I sure want anything I can help you with. So that's not fair, because they know that I talk to their constituents more than they do. So I actually get relatively good service. If I got a real problem, I'll just call Chevy on a cell phone. Hey, Sherwin, what's going on? What do you need? I call Chevy right now. He answers. Put him on speaker. But that's not fair because I have a bit of an advantage. But yes, they do. I get good service from my alderperson, or all my representatives, actually. I'm assuming you don't.
0: Well, I'm glad you do.
1: Who's your alderman or alderwoman?
0: Well, I have Jackson.
1: Oh, he sucks.
0: Legislators.
1: He sucks. He does. You've had bad representation in your district for a long, long time. I feel, but you live in, out from Sherman Park. Yeah, you've had, your representation has been faulty for, a decade or more.
0: What was the last one?
1: Khalif.
0: Getting with K. Khalif, yeah. Oh, my God.
1: He admitted he didn't like to campaign. He hated running for re-election. He hated it. He said it right to my face.
0: I guess Wade was all right, but
1: he got himself in a little bit of trouble, though. That wasn't good.
0: Yeah. Anyway.
1: Okay.
0: God help us.
1: Have a nice day.
0: You too.
1: Okay, then. Damn it, if y'all don't let me talk about these restaurants, take a break is what you're telling me to do, Xavier. Xavier, when I come back, we're talking about these damn restaurants, okay?
2: I'm ready. You're the one that keeps letting them throw you off.
1: Listen, these people today, y'all need to relax. You damn gun-carrying, paranoid, going to the gas station. I hate the roads. I hate construction.
2: Having a gun is the American way. We're a violent country bred on violence.
1: Not everybody. I'm not violent.
2: I'm just talking about this country in general. We were formed through violence, and we really feed off of violence. That's the American way.
1: I mean, sometimes you got to do stuff to get your way. You know what I'm saying? But then you have violence so that you can get peace. So you got to be, violent. And then it's peaceful. And then when the peace gets disturbed, you got to go back to the violence. But there should be long periods of peace. Speaking of which, America's 250 years old. We celebrated 250 in July on July 4th. If I'm not mistaken, we've only had in 250 years about 16 years of no war, of peace. Isn't that crazy?
2: Yeah, we haven't had peace since Jimmy Carter. And people hated him. He's only one termer, right?
1: No, we had a 444-day hostage crisis with Iran that did not get resolved until Reagan got elected. So, and he, part of his presidency was not just a bad economy, not just rising energy prices and inflation. Americans were paraded with blindfolds on every single day for over a year, and they would not release those American hostages, and it made Jimmy Carter look weak. There probably should have been military action, but there wasn't. Okay, I'm going to take a break. Listen to me. When we come back, y'all better be ready to talk about restaurants. Don't make me come back there. The Truth with Sherwin Hughes. We'll be right back.
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0: Oh, look who we have on line one. This is going to be very productive. I'm almost an hour and a half into my show and haven't even started talking about the topic that I prepared. When I sent you the title of the program, Xavier, I was like, ooh, today going to be a good show. It's going to be a good show. No one's going to call me Sherman. I'm going to stay on task and on topic. And I started the show off topic because Bailey Coleman is afraid to go to the gas station.
1: That really captivated you, huh?
0: The most dangerous gas stations in the city are where Bailey lives. So she's got to leave her community to go get gas.
1: Where does she live?
0: Oh, I ain't going to say that. But they call her bougie. Homer calls her Shay Shay Foo Foo. Ain't nothing bougie about Bailey.
1: She doesn't live in River Hills or none of the Mequon?
0: Ain't no Quan nor Hills. The only Quan she lives near is a Duquan.
1: No Brookfield?
0: Nope.
1: Sounds like she lives in the Brown Deer kind of area.
0: I don't know where she lives. I mean, I do know where she lives, but she'll get real mad.
1: Oh. And yeah, Homer, we need to send the stalkers over.
0: And Homer got to come with his gavel. Oh, Homer's gone. He's going to be
1: gone. Yeah, he's gone. It's going to be me and Bailey tomorrow. But then on Monday and Tuesday, she'll be out of office, and I'll just be running a best up.
0: They didn't ask me to fill in. They always want me to come down. I could have filled in for them.
1: Oh, you
0: want
1: to fill in?
0: That's not up to me. It'd be up to them. Let me get this phone call, because we got to get this phone call. And I promise you, we're going to look at... Damn it, after the phone call, I'll have to take another break. God bless it. What are you laughing at?
2: Oh, Sherman, you should have took your break, man. Listen, I worked in a restaurant for a day and a half.
0: Oh, God.
2: It was a Holiday Inn.
0: You got fired, you get fired?
2: No. I'm going to tell you why I left after a day and a half. It was a Holiday Inn and near the Springs on Route 83, 10 blocks north of Thorndale. Now, Dr. King would know where that's at. You know, I was waiting on people. The first day went cool. And the second day, a white guy grabbed my tie. I went straight in the back, took off my my stuff, and it was just a job in between another job. Because I left it for 2 weeks.
0: Why did the white guy why did the white guy grab your tie?
2: Oh, they do stuff. I mean, black and white guys, they mess with waitresses or waiters, you know. And I'm not going to be messing with like that. Grab my tie just to be playing around. I mean, come on.
0: Bob, I'm glad you brought that up, because the topic that I'm going to discuss is how dangerous the restaurant industry actually is, not just for diners, but also people that work in restaurants. There's a lot of incidents that take place, most of which are underreported or not reported at all. But the situation with you, I can understand why somebody

0: speaking to the people.
1: Do I, though?
0: Yeah, you like blessing them with your viewpoints and your knowledge. And you like to wear your cool sunglasses.
1: These are it's my uniform.
0: Yeah, I call them the Unabombers.
1: Now you got somebody else. Didn't I just say yesterday how I feel about calls? You know what? Why don't we do this? So right now, Xavier is on the phone with this person, asking them, obviously, their name, what they're calling about. And I can usually gauge by his, oh, they don't want to say nothing.
0: Yeah, they didn't say anything.
1: Okay. Probably a good thing, because right now, I'm going to take a break. And when we come back from this break, we are going to talk about some hidden dangers in the restaurant industry that don't get discussed enough and incidents that are underreported. And I think this is valuable, useful information. So valuable and so useful, it has taken me an hour and a half to get to it. But I assure you, nothing is going to deter us and distract us from this topic. So when I come back, we are going to talk about the topic that gave us the name of today's show, Dirty Dining. And also, via YouTube, answer our poll. Have you ever, including now, worked in a restaurant? So have you ever worked in a restaurant? Do you work in one now? Just a simple yes or no question. I'm trying to sort out how many people that listen to or participate in this program have some experience in the restaurant industry. You're listening to The Truth with Sherwin Hughes. Don't go anywhere. I'll be right back.
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Gotta play some calmer music. Gonna relax. Gonna chill out and talk about what I believe is a very serious topic. Some of the hidden dangers that lurk in the industry. And you all know that I love a good restaurant. I love a good dining experience. And I am very open to discussing with you all what I believe are some of the best restaurants in our fair city. In fact, last week I even had on a Milwaukee food influencer, the Mamie Way. She goes to all sorts of restaurants, and a lot of times she saves us the trouble because she's got very honest and trustworthy reviews. And if you're curious about a place, because, you know, we got to be real specific with our time because we may have more things to do than there are hours in the day. So if you have somebody like Mamie that goes to the restaurants and she'll review the food and the quality and the service and even the price, and if she likes it, there's a good chance that the restaurant is worth your patronage. Another thing that we appreciate about her and other people that do what she does in the city is she likes to highlight Black African-American owned businesses because sometimes they don't get the necessary attention that they deserve. Some of them get too much attention. But then there's some hidden gems amongst the restaurants in our city, and I love the fact that she prioritizes those, especially those that are owned and operated by African-American entrepreneurs. Please be warned, ladies and gentlemen, the information I'm going to share with you might be a little disturbing for some audience members. While restaurants are not America's most dangerous industry, they do combine several risks that are rarely discussed together. Foodborne illness, workplace violence, sexual harassment and assault, intentional food tampering, alcohol-related harm, burns, cuts, falls, and other fatal incidents. And a lot of those are underreported. Categories of danger discussed on a website called violentdining.com are in fact real and well documented. Restaurants really are a major source of foodborne disease. Every now and again, you'll hear about an E. coli outbreak. Every now and again, you'll hear about a salmonella outbreak. For a while, if you went to the Taco Bell, and I know you love Taco Bell, please stop acting like you don't love Taco Bell. You do. Taco Bell is not real Mexican food, but it's not supposed to be. Taco Bell is its own category of fast food. If you want real Mexican food, you know where to go. You go to Salito Lindo. Speaking of which, I was just there on Sunday, and I have never one time ever been disappointed. I don't understand why Arby's doesn't get more love. Arby's is, it's a mainstay. However, I digress. Do not let me get off topic here, ladies and gentlemen. One of the problems that I see, so some years ago in the city of Milwaukee, we had a referendum. Maybe you remember it, maybe you don't, maybe you voted for it, maybe you didn't. The people in the city of Milwaukee voted for 5 paid sick days. You guys remember that? It was a referendum that was put to the people, not Milwaukee County, but just the city. Any job that you had in the city of Milwaukee, if your employer was located in the 96.1 square miles of the city of Milwaukee, you would get, no matter what, 5 paid sick days. If you have a job that did not offer them, and believe it or not, there's a ton of jobs that don't offer any sick time, any time off whatsoever, or you have to schedule it in a weird way, and it's certainly going to be unpaid. The voters in the city of Milwaukee found that to be unfair. You know what was crazy? It was a binding referendum, but the mayor never signed it, so it never went into effect. If you want to talk about a policy failure of the Tom Barrett administration, and Tom Barrett was mayor of this city for 20 years, that, in my opinion, is one of the biggest policy failures because it did not honor what the people in the city of Milwaukee voted for. So there was, I guess I'll call it a Chamber of Commerce. Chambers of Commerce represent businesses.
They lobby politically for businesses. They try to ease or create regulation in favor of businesses. And to be a member of a chamber of commerce, you pay money, you pay dues. And for the dues that you and your business pay to be a member of a chamber, and there are many chambers, the chamber represents your interests. The restaurant and tavern industry and the liquor and beer serving industry in Milwaukee has always been very, very powerful because they make a tremendous amount of revenue. And so they have heavy political influence, you see. Restaurant owners and other business owners did not want to have to give employees in the city of Milwaukee those 5 paid sick days that the voters unequivocally supported. And Tom Barrett went along with those chambers that don't necessarily represent the people. They represent the businesses, because here's a problem that we were seeing. And it got even worse, and it was highlighted again during COVID. Do you know how many of your servers are sick? They have the flu. They have a cold. They might have all sorts of things. And because they need the money and they don't have paid sick days, they come to work sick. I need you to think about this for a second. If your server is sick, they have a cold, they're bringing you your food, they're touching your glass of your water, of your drink, and the illness that they have, it very well may be contagious, you will get it. And it can really cause an epidemic. Think about a busy restaurant and one server that has a cold and couldn't take the day off because they can't miss a day of money, and they were not afforded those 5 sick days that people in the city of Milwaukee voted for. That was one of the motivations to put that referendum on the ballot anyway. Servers, when they're sick, can't take a day off, and they risk getting the rest of the staff sick, and they risk the health of the diners. You got to think about that for a second. During COVID, right, it's even more of a problem. I'm sure you've all gotten colds before. I usually get sick twice a year. I know. Oh, I got to give them a flu shot. Make sure you guys get your flu shot. For those of you who are still believing in science and medicine and vaccines, for the rest of y'all, good luck. You ever sometimes you get that annoying kind of cold? It's not horrible. There's no fever or anything. You're just real like sneezy, and you get the runny nose, and it's the real watery runny nose, and it just, oop, it'll drip. You ever get that? And it's very annoying because oop, drip. And you're just hanging out, you're doing your thing, oop, little drip. And then you get a little sneezy, achoo, and you get a little drippy drip. Even though I shouldn't tell you this. Now let me clean it up a little bit. Okay, so there was a person who was working at a restaurant, and they brought this to my attention because when there's a foodborne illness or whenever something happens in the city, I usually circle back to the fact that that referendum was never put in place where servers and people in the city of Milwaukee, if you need to take a sick day or two, you should be able to do that because you are a public health hazard or a public health risk. Without giving too much detail, a server damn it, I don't want to get nobody in trouble. So you know how you have the really runny nose and it's really, you can't catch it. You got to be able to catch it in time, otherwise drip. Well, this server had their hands full with a tray of food that they were delivering to a table. And let's just say there was a little drip. And when the person shared this with me, I was too paranoid to even go to a restaurant because you would think the server would be like, oh no, I can't serve them this plate of food. I should take this back to the kitchen and tell the

0: chef to remake this order, which is going to take an additional 20 minutes. And these diners have already been waiting a very long time, and the server brought them the food. And restaurants really are a major source of foodborne disease. The CDC's updated estimate is approximately 9.9 million illnesses, which lead to 53,300 hospitalizations every single year and 931 deaths just from foodborne diseases that come specifically from restaurants. Annually, from seven major domestically acquired foodborne pathogens. This does not mean restaurants cause all 9.9 million illnesses or 931 deaths, but restaurants account for a remarkably large share of identified outbreaks. The CDC documented 877 foodborne outbreaks that produced 11,870 illnesses, 992 hospitalizations, and 7 deaths. Among outbreaks where a single preparation location was identified, 512 of 766, or 67%, were associated with food prepared in restaurants. Restaurant-associated outbreaks produced 4,883 identified illnesses. The previous year showed the same pattern, 631 of 925 outbreaks with a single known preparation location, 68%, were attributed to restaurant-prepared food. The Centers for Disease Control consequently says approximately 800 foodborne outbreaks are reported annually, and most occur in restaurants. Take a break, come back. Oh, there's more. Earlier in the program, I was questioning the vulnerability of women, and our women are you afraid to go out of the house? Are you afraid to be alone in public? Are you afraid to go to gas stations? And it was more of a hypothetical because I heard a lot of women have guns because there is this fear. The number of women that work in these bars, in these restaurants, are particularly vulnerable. We don't think about that, especially female bartenders in Milwaukee. He has a ton of them. They get these old perverted, creepy guys drunk, and a lot of these men end up assaulting these women and these bartenders. And it's not just the patrons, it's the managers too. I had no idea there were so many creepy restaurant managers who are typically men that hire these young, pretty, attractive girls, because, you know, if you have young, pretty, attractive bartenders, men will flock to that bartender like a moth to the flame. Gentlemen, let me let you know something. She's not flirting with you. She's just being nice, and she wants you to tip her. There's nothing worse than a man that believes that any woman that is smiling at him and just being nice, you know, providing customer service, he gets convinced that, oh, she likes me. No, she doesn't. She's doing her job, Mr. Smith. Going to talk about these particular vulnerabilities in the restaurant industry that oftentimes go underreported. The Truth with Sherwin Hughes. We'll be right back.
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Lady B wants to know, is it safe to eat bag salads again? Probably, but I would never, because they're sealed and they are breeding grounds for bacteria. Because bag salads always have moisture in them. There's always like a little bit of water in that sealed plastic bag. I would buy my leafy greens separately. Buy your head of lettuce, and then you're supposed to like soak it. You can buy this stuff that you put on your fruits and your vegetables that helps reduce the bacteria and the pesticides. I mean, nobody does it, but bag salads should be a no-no. In fact, I was told by someone who has extensive restaurant experience, because obviously because I go to so many restaurants and I talk to people, and every now and again, someone who works at a restaurant may listen to my program and they'll hear me talking about my experience in a restaurant. Here's what somebody in the restaurant industry said. Now, you take this with a grain of salt. They say stay away from ordering salads at restaurants, period, because all of those the vegetables that they use to prepare salads are not always washed. They say get soup. Get soup or just avoid salads if you can. And we think, that, oh, we're going to have a salad and we're going to have something healthy. Not if you knew that some of the greens and other vegetables that are in your salad were never washed. A lot of times because they don't have the time to. And then if you wash all of the leafy greens in the salad, well, you got to dry them because you can't give anybody a wet salad. It is time consuming and labor intensive. So what they'll do is they'll just throw the greens on the plate, put your salad dressing on there without ever washing the vegetables that's in your salad. So this is coming from someone who works in a Milwaukee restaurant. If you're going to get something like an appetizer or something before your meal, avoid salads and get soup if they have that instead, because chances are that soup is safer. Number two, one surprisingly important danger in restaurants, sick restaurant employees. So I mentioned this before. We had a referendum on the ballot, oh, it was probably 2008, maybe 2010, to offer 5 paid sick days to every single person in the city of Milwaukee. So even if you worked in an office, you still were entitled to these 5 sick days because people would have, if your child is sick, if you're sick, if you have to take care of a parent, if you have to take care of a spouse, that may require.

0: require you to miss work, and some people can't miss a day going without getting their salary or getting their pay. So this five sick days was something that voters in the city of Milwaukee decided would be a really good idea. In fact, I still think it's a good idea. And I would say David Crowley, when he becomes governor, and if he has a Democratic majority in the state Senate and the state assembly, this is something they need to invigorate, not just for the city of Milwaukee, but all employees in the state of Wisconsin, because people are taking care of their children sometimes, and they're taking care of aging parents. This sandwich generation is really getting squeezed. Doctor's appointments, dealing with illnesses, other things that may come up. Everybody, in my opinion, deserves some time off and still get paid if you're sick or you're caring for somebody else. That is a basic humanitarian function. We clearly are having a problem raising wages and paying people a decent wage, but the least we can do is allow someone to stay home and still get their single day's pay if they have a damn fever. Far too many people come to work sick. I'm guilty of it too. Shouldn't do that. If I'm sick, especially because we work in an industry here in this studio where we work in aerosols. When I come in here, it's a room full of Homer Blow and Bailey's 2 hour spit. They're just talking and spit flying all over the place. And I'm spitting in here for 3 hours. And then Nitty comes in here and he spits for 4 hours. And then Jazz comes in here and she gets everybody spit. She gets all the day's spit. When she comes in here, this studio has been spit in since 7 a.m. and she gets here at 4. Yikes. CDC's restaurant investigations identify contamination by sick workers as a major contributor to health outbreaks in America. Recent data from the restaurant/retail food study, investigators examined 800 outbreaks involving 875 establishments. Among outbreaks where an agent was identified, you ready for this? 48.1% were viral, 46.8% were bacterial. Norovirus alone represented 47% of identified agents. Salmonella represented just under 19%. There is consequently a mundane but profound dangerous chain, and it starts with sick employee. Sick employee handles and touches the food. Sick employee that handles and touches the food contaminates the food, serves the contaminated food to the customer. You have an outbreak. That single sick employee could potentially contaminate the food of 200 people. Number three. And this one is disturbing. In fact, I might want to pause on number three, give us a little bit of a break to digest literally and figuratively the information that I just shared. And what I'm doing is providing information on these hidden dangers in the food and restaurant industry that oftentimes go un and underreported. And because we love going to restaurants so very much, you have your favorite restaurant. I have my favorite restaurant. Xavier has his favorite restaurant. I take that back. Xavier just has a bunch of women come over to his house and cook for him, so he doesn't need to go to restaurants. The restaurants come to him. But there are dangers in the industry that have major impacts on public health, and we need to be very concerned about the people that work in these industries as well. A lot of bartenders, some are men, but then some are women. Think about this. They're serving alcohol to people for many, many hours, and they have very, very late nights. And that creates a vulnerability amongst these women who are bartenders and servers, because a lot of times when they leave the restaurant or they leave the bar they were working at, they leave alone. We'll discuss even further in hour three. The Truth with Sherwin Hughes. We'll be right back.
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0: Welcome to Hour 3 of the Truth with Sherwin Hughes. We are talking about these hidden dangers that lurk deep within the restaurant and service industry. Some of these things are underreported, talking about foodborne illnesses and outbreaks of, what is it, norovirus? That's one of them. And bacterial infections and salmonella. A lot of these things come from restaurants. And also, be careful of E. coli. That's the bad one. Whenever I hear there's an E. coli outbreak at a particular restaurant, and it could be, you know, at a Chipotle in Cleveland, Ohio. I'm not going to eat Chipotle in Milwaukee, Wisconsin. I just err on the side of caution. And also, it's really tough to pin down and identify where your food poisoning came from, because most people eat several times a day, and it's a combination of food that they have prepared or that someone else prepared, or a restaurant, a quick service restaurant, fast food restaurant that they may have gone to. The symptoms sometimes of some of these foodborne illnesses and these different types of food poisons you can get may not be evident for 48, 72, or 96 hours. And how on earth can you pin down what you have eaten in the last 96 hours to determine the source of your foodborne illness? Now, here's the good news. Most of the time, they pass on their own. You're probably uncomfortable for a little while. Maybe you can take some over-the-counter medications, or you just rest for a little bit, and these things tend to pass quickly without any major complication. But if you have a compromised immune system and you have other health issues going on, that's when you get hospitalized. And then when you have a number of people, especially in the same area, the same city, that are all hospitalized, then they've got to figure, okay, where did all of these people, these 30 people that all have the same foodborne illness symptoms, well, where did they all eat? I'll be honest with y'all, I don't know what I ate yesterday. And I damn sure don't know what I ate on Tuesday. I got no clue. Did I eat on Tuesday? I have no idea. What did I eat yesterday? Oh, I had a tuna salad and some vegetable egg rolls. That was yesterday. And I had some watermelon. I eat a watermelon a week. That is extremely black of me. I love it. I like the juice. And it's very good for you. Watermelon has got all the vitamins and the nutrients and the magnesiums and the potassiums and the electrolytes. And that's like 90% water, and you got to get hydrated. I love the watermelon so very much.
1: Even during the winter?

0: Oh, because it's out of season. 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So my wintertime fruits, I eat a lot of apples and oranges. Those, I eat those in the winter because you got to get your vitamin C. And I like a good crisp. I like a good apple. I am partial to the Honeycrisp. That is a fine apple. It really is. I mean, sometimes I can get down and dirty with a Red Delicious or with a Macintosh. You know, a little Macintosh apple. That's when I feel like a little dirty little whore. And I eat a Macintosh. Nom, nom, nom, nom, nom, nom, nom.
1: Delicious. I would have taken you for a green apple kind of guy.
0: Mm-mm. Not as nutritious. The deeper, the darker the red, the apple, the more nutrients it has. It's got a particular nutrient in the skin called pectin. The skin is, you got to eat the skin of the apple. Some people peel their apples. What kind of aliens are you? Nobody peels an apple. I like the skin of an apple. It's good fiber. It's very good for your digestive systems. Xavier, I don't think you eat fruit.
1: Yeah, I do.
0: You do?
1: I have a smoothie dinner every morning.
0: That ain't, well, you ain't eat no damn fruit, man.
1: I'm putting fresh fruits in there myself.
0: You don't just go get some apples and eat an orange or eat a pear?
1: No, I'm more of a pineapple, banana kind of guy.
0: Tropical fruits. Okay. What about a mango? You like a mango?
1: Mangoes are fine.
0: What a papaya.
1: I haven't had too many of those.
0: Okay. Let's see.
1: I like pears.
0: You know what my absolute favorite fruit is? Absolute. And the best ones are at Costco. And so I need someone to go to Costco and get them for me, because I'll be damned if I pay a membership and a cover charge to go and spend money at a Costco. I don't understand it. So if I go to a Costco and I'm not a member, what do? Shoot me, tase me, put those plastic cuffs on me? So if I walk into a Costco, do they like...
1: They don't let you check out.
0: They'll let you in, let you shop. You're kidding.
1: Yeah, you're not a member.
0: That's foul. I don't like that.
1: They got great deals there.
0: Yeah, I know, but they also have my favorite fruit. You know what my favorite fruit is, other than watermelon? The Asian pear.
1: Oh,
0: damn, them Asians can genetically engineer a pear.
1: They got a lot of good engineered fruits over there.
0: They sure do.
1: Especially in Japan.
0: All these people are freaking out because there aren't really seeds. Like, most of the watermelons that I buy are seedless. Every now and again, I'll get one with seeds. And watermelon seeds are perfectly healthy. In fact, they've got a very particular kind of unique fat in the watermelon seeds that are very, very healthy. You just don't chew them. You just, they go right down. They're actually very healthy. But most of the watermelon that I buy don't have seeds in them. And now you have people freaking out. There's no seeds in our food. That means that we can't grow our food anymore. I heard them talking about that on the lunch break. Oh, all these seedless fruits. You want to know why we have seedless fruits? Because people want fruit with no seeds, number one. Number two, you're not going to plant a damn seed from your orange you just ate. Stop it. Oh, no, there's no seeds. That means we can't grow our own food. You weren't going to grow your own food anyway. Y'all can't even keep a ficus alive.
1: They probably don't even know how to germinate the seed anyway.
0: I don't know. I'm not. They're trying to make it so that we can't grow anything. Nobody growing a damn pineapple in Wisconsin? Stop it. But sure, I want to grow my own strawberries. I want a strawberry patch. Relax, everybody. Intentional restaurant poisoning happens. I want you guys to just brace yourself for this. Perhaps the cleanest modern federal example occurred at Mi Ranchito Restaurant in Lenexa, Kansas. A waitress admitted deliberately adding a methomyl-based pesticide to restaurant salsa on not one, but two occasions. 12 customers became sick. The second incident, 36 customers got sick. Victims included children and elderly customers. Some were transported to hospitals. The employee pleaded guilty to conspiracy to tamper with a consumer product and eventually received 87 months in federal prison. This is not an allegation. This is a federal criminal conviction.

0: Let me just give you all a word of advice because I think you need to hear it. Doesn't mean you're going to follow it, but listen to me real good. Do not be disrespectful to the people that are bringing you your food. I know that you feel like you can talk to them any old kind of way, and I know that you're hungry, and yes, we know you have money. That's why you're in the restaurant, but do not treat the people that are bringing you your food like they are less than human. You show them a level of dignity and respect. And here's the other thing. A lot of times, not their fault. They may have a whole bunch of tables. Maybe somebody called in sick and they're down a person or two in the kitchen. You got to have some patience. I know it's very frustrating because you're hungry. And here's what's crazy. You're not starving to death. You're not. You're going to live. Your food comes out 10 or 15 minutes a little bit later. I have seen how some diners are so rude, so mean, so disrespectful to the folks bringing you your food. Do you know that there's a whole period of time where you don't see your food when somebody is preparing it, and then somebody has to go get it, and somebody is bringing it to you? And if you're harassing that person and being mean and nasty to that person, and here's the other kicker, you probably ain't going to tip because you're thinking, oh, my food took too long. Maybe it was cold when it came out. Whatever your complaints are, I'm not going to tip. Well, a lot of servers know that. They see a non-tipper coming a mile away. And then some of y'all have the audacity to be mean and nasty to them. Let me strongly advise against that because there are ways in which they can get revenge. And I don't want to share the details with you on air. I'm just saying you need to be respectful of those people. Now, if there's a legitimate complaint with the food and the quality of the food, there's a way in which you do that. Beating up on a $2.33 an hour employee likely is not going to rectify the issue. Here's what you do. You'll tell the server in very objectionable language, hey, not really satisfied with my food. Please tell the server before you eat it all. We'll eat the whole plate of food, including the garnish. Some of y'all take a bite out of the plate. I didn't like my food. It was cold, but ma'am or sir, there's nothing left. In fact, you've eaten the silverware. Well, I was hungry, but I didn't like it. That's why they'll come back and check on you. How's everything tasting so far? You should know if there's an issue with your food by the time they come back and you just say, hey, I'm a little dissatisfied with this. Sometimes they'll handle it for you right there, or you can say, hey, can I speak to the manager? But you let the server know it ain't them. They didn't make the damn food. They brought you the food. Managers are so accommodating more often than not, assuming you're not a jerk. Some of y'all are jerks. Don't you dare go to any restaurant that I recommend and act like a jerk, because here's what y'all do. You go to the restaurant, you act like a jerk, and you say, Sherwin Hughes told me to come here. Yeah, Sherwin is my friend. I ain't never met some of y'all a damn day in my life. You over here dropping my name like you gonna get a free dessert. Thing about that is sometimes people do get a damn free dessert when they drop my name. Y'all gotta stop doing that. Oh, Sherwin Hughes? Oh, here's a cheesecake for you. They don't give me free dessert.
1: Really?
0: I get other perks and benefits. Depends on the restaurant.
1: You get top-notch service.
0: My service is good, yes. I'm not often charged for everything that I order. But that's a trick, though, too. I know what that trick is. I went to one of my favorite restaurants. You know how you brace yourself for the bill? Because I went there. I did happy hour with a friend. And then this is a restaurant that I will routinely go to by myself because I know somebody who's working, or I'll know a server or the manager or somebody who's bartending. So I just go, you know, chill out. I think the Brewers game was on too. So this was last Friday. So I'm in the spot and I, you know, order a beverage. And I was like, oh, let me give me a little appetizer. Then I had to order me a Caesar salad with anchovies. Always get your Caesar salad with anchovies. Mwah, it's top notch. And then I got me another little beverage. And then my guy called me. He was like, hey, man, where you at? I was like, I'm at the so-and-so spot. He was like, I'm coming to eat, too. So then I waited on him. And then while he was on his way, I got me a piece of cheesecake. I'm not going to tell you the name of this restaurant, but I will tell you this. They have better cheesecake than the Cheesecake Factory. And the Cheesecake Factory has the word cheesecake in their name. My favorite cheesecake from the Cheesecake Factory.

0: Factory. There's one, and I don't even know what second place would be. Maybe the carrot cake cheesecake might be a second place to this one, but unequivocally first place, the best cheesecake on planet Earth. It's called the Celebration Cheesecake. And that hoe is mixed. It's a cheesecake layer, birthday cake, cheesecake, birthday cake, cheesecake, birthday cake, with birthday cake frosting on the top and a couple little sprinkles. I'll punch you in the face for a piece of that. I'll spend a night in jail for a piece of the Celebration Cheesecake. It's so good.
1: Is it new?
0: No, it's been on the menu for a long time. That is like a take your shirt off and pants. I'll eat that cheesecake naked. And oh no, a little bit of the extra whipped cream. It fell off my fork and now it's on my chest. Oh no. Whatever am I going to do? Who's going to come get this whipped cream off of my chest? It's not going to get itself off of my chest.
1: Are you talking to the server in this scenario?
0: I'm talking to whoever's listening.
1: Oh, okay.
0: Not just going to let me sit here with a little whipped cream on my nipple. What a tragedy. No, I'm just saying the cheesecake is really good. What is wrong with me?
1: I don't know.
0: It's delicious, though. It's very good. It's my favorite. But this restaurant I was at, they have, but it's plain cheesecake with strawberries and whipped cream on the side. It's very good. So anyways, I ordered all my food, had a few drinks. And then when I got my bill, it was like $40, which, come on. So you know what that means, though? What the hell's wrong with my phone? I got a tip extra heavy, which it all makes sense, though, right? If they don't charge you for everything, then you just make it up by tipping the server a little extra money. The most extraordinary American restaurant contamination case affected 751 people. In 1984, members of the Rajneesh commune deliberately contaminated salad bars at restaurants in Oregon with salmonella. 751 people developed salmonellosis. 10 restaurants were associated with the case. The subsequent criminal investigation established that the salad bars had been deliberately contaminated. A bacterial strain recovered from the commune's laboratory was indistinguishable from the restaurant, or from the outbreak strain, rather. It remains one of the clearest demonstrations of how vulnerable open restaurant food can be to malicious contamination. The threat is taken seriously enough that the Food and Drug Administration maintains an entire food defense program specifically concerned with protecting food against intentional adulteration and tampering. You know, when you think about it, like those buffets and salad bars are particularly vulnerable. There's not as many of them post-COVID as there was pre-COVID, but there's still quite a few Chinese buffets.
1: When's the last time you went to one of those?
0: Very long time. But I like a buffet. I do. I can't even lie to you. I like it. I like, just charge me one fixed dollar amount, including probably $9 for a beverage. That's fine. And you mean to tell me that I can go up as many times as I like? You mean to tell me that I can just get a plate of food, then get another one, and then wait, talk a little bit, have another drink, another soda? Oh, I think I'm hungry again. And then go get a whole new plate of food. And you mean that you're going to refresh the food every, I don't know, 7, 8, 10 minutes? And you might even bring out a new item? Ooh, what is that, baked chicken? Don't mind if I do. This macaroni looks fresh. I like a buffet. But, you know, it's not good for you. You're not supposed to overeat. Don't eat a lot of food because it's not good for you and it makes you have man boobs or lady boobs or back fat. But I like a nice buffet. In fact, I grew up when a buffet was one of the more popular restaurants in the Milwaukee area, and it was the Old Country variety. Y'all remember OCB's Old Country Buffet, where they cut that, they had that ham Yeah, I'd like two slices of that ham. Oh, two slices it is, sir. How are you doing today? And he was wearing a chef's hat, and then they'd have the roast beef. I'd like a thicker cut of roast beef. Ha, ha, ha, for you? Absolutely, my boy. And he'd be cutting that roast beef, and they'd lay it on your plate so gently. They would drape it across the plate, and then you would walk back to your table with a nice, freshly cut, draped piece of roast beef. But one of the best things about Old Country Buffet, because I was a young kid when we would go to Old Country Buffet, because they used to have one in Brown Deer, it was soft serve ice cream. Don't you give a kid all you can eat soft serve ice cream. The Truth with Sherwin Hughes will be right back.
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Register today. All right, let's get back to these troubling statistics and details that lurk in the restaurant industry. And sometimes these things are unreported and underreported. Foodborne illnesses, sick employees, intentional contamination of food. Sometimes it's salmonella, sometimes it's E. coli. E. coli happens to be a particular bacteria. Now, it's common. In fact, all of us have the E. coli, but it's inside of our guts. That's where it's supposed to be. E. coli is not supposed to be on the outside of your guts. You know where E. coli comes from? Somebody didn't wash their hands and it was touching all upon your food. You don't want that one, buddy. You don't want the E. coli. So if I hear there's an E. coli outbreak, I might just very well boycott that restaurant. Hey, what am I supposed to do other than leave when I see a restaurant employee in the bathroom not washing their hands? Do I call, who do I call? The police? The sheriff? Tory Lowe? Like, who do I? Because it says in the bathroom, all employees must wash their hands. It's a state law. Thanks for your help in the matter. Sexual harassment in restaurants is an unusually serious issue. This is probably one of the most insidious issues that exists in restaurants and bars today. A widely cited Restaurant Opportunity Center United study surveyed 688 current and former restaurant employees in 39 U.S. states. Among female restaurant workers surveyed, brace yourself for this, 66% of female restaurant workers reported sexual harassment from managers. 80% reported harassment from coworkers, and 78% reported harassment from customers. What are you guys? What are you doing? 30% reported inappropriate touching as common. There are limitations. This was an advocacy organization survey, not a probability sample of every single restaurant employee. But independent federal evidence establishes that restaurant sexual harassment is a genuine problem. Let me go over these numbers again because this is astonishing. Among female restaurant workers surveyed, 66% reported sexual harassment from managers. 80% reported harassment from coworkers, and 78% reported harassment from customers. Testimony presented to the EEOC reported that although about 7% of American women worked in restaurants, an analysis of EEOC data found nearly 37% of sexual harassment charges came from women in the restaurant industry. Are men extra horny in the restaurant industry? Ladies, those of you that care to talk about this in the YouTube chat, have you been sexually harassed while bringing somebody their tacos? Because I guess when you think about it, first of all, I don't know how they carry those gigantic trays of food. And some restaurants have stairs. And they got these big old trays of food and you can't spill it because that sucks. And so when you're, think about this, if you're holding a big tray of food and it takes two hands, right? Let's say Sherwin is carrying two trays of food because Sherwin is a waiter. I'm a server and I'd be a damn good server. Now, I would never do it, but I'd be a damn good one, okay? And let's say I got my hands full and I'm carrying, I got a steak right here.

0: most people will tell you how incredibly terrified they are, and it's not as fun as people make it seem to be. But here's the problem that I have with skydiving, and some tell me it's an irrational fear. If you tell me this fear is irrational, then you're a pervert. When you go skydiving for the first time, you go as a tandem, okay? There's another human being strapped to your back, okay? Now, while you're in the air, you're helpless. And there's a person literally mounted to you doggy style while you're flying through the air. When you think about it, they could totally have their way with you while in the air. Now, obviously, you'll get to the ground and you'll call the police or you'll handle a situation. But while we're jumping out of that plane, you got 10,000 feet of ass that you can get from me. I'm not with that. Don't look at me like that, Xavier.
1: Yeah, you're completely irrational.
0: I'm not going to take the chance.
1: You think someone's going to pull it out?
0: Have another sweaty, like I can feel his beard on the back of my neck, and there's nothing I can do because he'll be whispering in my ear and his breath is probably very hot. Sherwin, you better let me do this or I'm not pulling the parachute. Oh, no!
1: And you've given this considerable thought?
0: Absolutely. Whenever I see two people jumping out of an airplane, a man strapped to another man's back and a man who the parachute person or the tandem person, the experienced parachute person or skydiver that's strapped to the back, they're always very, very burly and hairy.
1: What if it's a woman?
0: They got a beard like Zach. It's never a woman.
1: I've seen plenty of women instructors.
0: I don't think it would be a woman. Well, if it's a woman, I'm going to be strapped to her back then. We'll do it the right way.
1: Well, then how? You don't know how to pull the thing.
0: You're asking too many damn questions. This is something that's irrational because it's not like you get to pick the person, the skydiver that's on your back. When you get to the skydiving academy, all right, everybody, glad you guys came and go through a couple of safety protocols. All right, Sherwin, here you go. Here's your skydive partner, Dexter.
2: Hi, Sherwin. I'm Dexter. Don't worry. You're going to be in good hands.
0: I wouldn't go up in a plane with Dexter.
1: I think you're kind of the pervert here.
0: Because I want to protect my sanctity. Because I want to protect my little puckered flower. You think that I'm the pervert? I'm over here looking out for my safety. I'm over here going through all these terrible things that happen in the restaurant industry. What I need to do is a deep dive on how much sexual harassment happens between 10,000 feet and the ground. Ain't no way. Nah, I see you looking, you smiling over there.
2: I think I'm in a good skydiving.
0: I bet you like that. You been skydiving before, Xavier?
1: No, I don't do things that I can die from.
0: Okay. Exactly. That's another reason why I don't need to jump out of a plane. That's white people stuff.
1: Yeah, that's the only reason I need. I don't need to worry about some instructor fondling my booty.
0: Because they're strapped to you, and you're vulnerable. Because imagine if that you feel their beard on your back. Oh, that would creep me out.
2: Don't fight it, Sherwin.
1: What if you end up liking it? You're like, oh, I kind of like the burly beard on my back and his strong hands gripping around my chest.
0: You know, I'd like to think by the age of 51, if that was something that I was into, I'd probably know by now. And I'm just going to go ahead and just say after a century and a half a century, rather, and a year on Earth, not only do I not want a man's beard on my back or on the back of my neck, I don't even want to be near a woman with hairy legs. You ever have a woman scratch you, like you laying in the bed? You're like, who that? What grizzly bear is in here?
2: I didn't shave because it's wintertime.
0: Woman, do you know that winter is 5 months long?
2: Well, I don't need to shave in the wintertime.
0: Yes, you do. And that's when I get up out of bed.
2: Sherwin, where are you going? To get the weed whacker?
1: Oh, you never been scratched by a little stubble? You know?
0: I don't like it. Supposed to be hairless from the eyebrows down, if you ask me.
1: Hairless from the eyebrows down.
0: Do I need to repeat that? That's a simple proposition.
1: Yeah, I guess.
0: You know who I heard that from? I heard that from a woman. She's like, oh, Sherwin, from my eyebrows down, there's nothing. I said, thank you for sharing that with
1: no
0: me.
1: No fun.
0: What do you mean no fun? That is fun.
1: Well, I can get a little graphic, but I'm not going to.
0: Please don't, because your level of graphic is, look, Zach, he'll cut us off.
1: Yeah, he'll hit the dump.
0: Zach will ban us both. We'll sit here for 3 hours tomorrow with no sound. Nothing but bumper music and PSAs. The truth with Sherwin Hughes will be right back.

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0: I'm not going skydiving. I'm not even going to... I probably shouldn't tell. The person might be listening. There's a float room. You guys know what these float things are? Where you go in. It's total sensory deprivation.
1: Yeah, I've done it a lot of times. It's one of my favorite things to do.
0: Somebody got me a coupon to... They got one like on... Is it Walker's Point? It's like on South
1: right,
0: First?
1: Yeah, it's right next to...
0: Float Milwaukee. Float MK.
1: Yeah, it's right next to a purple door. Now, your first experience is going to be weird.
0: So, exactly.
1: So you're going to have to do it 2-3 more times to actually get into it. Because the first time you're going to be... It's going to be weird. You're going to be... Make sure you don't have any fresh cuts or anything like that as well, because you're literally falling.
0: In salt water.
1: Yeah,
0: You get naked. You get naked.
1: Yeah, you get naked.
0: Now, see, that's why you get naked and it's completely pitch black, right?
1: Well, no. You can have it be completely pitch black, or if you're afraid of the dark, you can have like a little dim light come on. It's all... And you don't even have to have the clothes. You can have the thing open as well.
0: It's sensory deprivation for like 30 minutes, 40, however long the session is, right?
1: Hour.
0: So someone thought that... I'm kind of offended. She was like, Sherwin, you need to relax. Like, what you mean I need to relax? She's like, I got you a float. I was like, ooh, root beer? She's like, no, fat boy. A float, MKE float session. She was like, I got you all set up. It's all paid for. Call the people. Pick a time you're available and then go... You need to do a float. And I heard of it, but I didn't really know what it was. And it sounded weird. And I never used it.
1: It's weird at first, but like I said, towards the last 30 minutes of it, you'll get used to it. And then the next time you do it, you'll know what it's like going in, and it'll be better. Then your third time will be really excellent. And then your fourth time will be really good. And you might even hallucinate.
0: Okay, a couple of things. I don't want to do something that it's going to take me a while to start to like it. If I'm going to go and do something, because I'm very specific and intentional with my time, I need to do stuff because I like to do stuff. You know what I mean? Like, I don't want to do something. Oh, maybe after a half hour, I might decide I like this. What if I don't like it? So I just never went. But I think I still have a...
1: You should do it.
0: Because I never used my coupon. I ain't going and getting in that damn...
1: You might like it from the get-go. Honestly, when you're done with it, you do feel refreshed. The first time, the second time, the third time, the fourth time.
0: Oh, she goes regular. She's also weird.
1: Yeah, I bet she's very calm.
0: Eerily calm. But I'm also somewhat afraid of her.
1: Look at me. I'm very calm. I do it all the time.
0: That's another reason. You and her would get along. Craziest person I've ever met in my entire life, by far. And guess what she does for a living? She's a psychiatrist.
1: Yeah, most psychiatrists are crazy.
0: Like otherworldly, another planet nuts. Because when you deal with patients, she prescribes medication. I'm like, you try some of that stuff, don't you? She's like, I'll never admit to that. I'm like, how are you going to prescribe all this medication and you don't be trying it sometimes? I'll never admit to that. But yeah, she's...
1: Yeah, most of those people that go into that field, they have very traumatic pasts.
0: She taught me how to use AI. So Benjamin was the first person that actually showed me ChatGPT 3 years ago. And when he showed it to me, it made no sense to me. But she came over to my house one day. And she was like, I'm going to show you how to write prompts. I'm like, what? She was like, no, watch this. And she was able to, really smart lady, but just frighteningly weird. Would never date her. She's just a real cool person. And she's too tall. She's tall. And I'm not short. And she wears heels, too, so I don't like being a short fella. I'm not cool with that.
1: How tall are you, Sherwin?
0: 5'11".
1: Really?
0: What the hell you mean, really?
1: I don't know.
0: Well, just because you and Zach are 6'13".
1: I would have thought you're about, like, 5'9".
0: 5'9"?
1: Yeah. 5'9"-ish.
0: That's racist.
1: No, I swear, the one time that I was standing up right there, yeah, even at the... Even when I filmed at the little board thing, I don't know, the AI thing, I was standing right next to you.
0: You should be wearing heels.
1: No,
0: wearing platform shoes.
1: You're about a solid 5'9". I'll give you 5'10 on a good day.
0: I'm taller than that. Thank you very much. Let's talk to Al. Hi, Al.
2: Yo. Well, yeah, that's what I'm going to go kind of fast. First of all, with people shooting and killing each other, ain't nothing you can do about that. Just let them shoot and kill each other. Number two, a lot of times with those sicknesses, when they in that bathroom, they be touching all on that dookie box.
0: Oh, God.
2: And they ain't letting that soap and that water hit that hand for about 20 seconds. And see, you got to grind that soap together. No cold water, no warm water. It got to be hot because you got to get that dookie smell from that dookie box off of there. And you can always tell when they took a good dookie because their clothes is real neat. You know what I mean? So with all that being said, you just have to pay attention to who touched the food. And then I was going to say, Mr. Hughes, don't put too much thought into the skydiving or if somebody is too tall, because sometimes you can sink the ship before even before it left the sailboat. You know what I mean? Sometimes just go into it. So, you know, the first and second time is not always going to be the best. It's just like you test driving a car. You got to test drive it once or twice to really work all the bar joints and, you know, loosen up the bar joints and touching all over the motor and making sure everything's in the right place and everything is functioning. So usually around the second or third time, you will really be able to enjoy it. It's just like with relationships. Or you fornicate with somebody. You fornicate, and then you know the next day your anatomy is itching and you think you got chlamydia or gonorrhea, and you go to the doctor, and the doctor is just telling you that the pH balance and the blood type is not matching with yours. But on the second and third time, then the body will get comfortable, then you can start enjoying it. So just go into it. You know, but don't put too much thought into it, because you might get a woman that's real tall and she might be like, Sherman, I want to eat your ass and touch on your G-spot. Is you going to tell her no?
1: That was awesome.
2: So all I'm saying is don't put too much thought into it, because people who put too much thought into it, they always miss out on the end. And then somebody else come in and just go right in, and then they end up messing up all the circuitry. And then you be thinking you did something they didn't already. They came through and moonwalked it, tapped it, served it, rammed it, pounded it, and now you done lost out on the experience. So don't put too much thought into it. Just do it and get done, and just take a shower and drink a glass of cherry juice to level up your pH balance. Because you might go out in the streets some days and go out there so hard you might be trying to catch a disease. You feel me?
1: I feel
2: sometimes you.
1: Sometimes
2: you might be like, I'm not going to go too deep in the mouth, because if I go too deep in the mouth, I might get gonorrhea or chlamydia in my vessel. And you don't want your vessel spitting fire. You feel me?
0: Yep.
2: Because if it come out cloudy, it's an infection.
0: Oh, God bless America.
2: It's supposed to be white and thick. If it's dark and it's cloudy, something is going on in that vessel. So you might have to drink some vinegar, drink that vinegar straight or something like that. But keep you some, you got to keep you some pills on the sideline, too, because everybody you talk to ain't clean and everybody don't know about the insides. And the mouth is the dirtiest part of the body. It's not the coochie, and it's not the ass. Have a great day. Bye-bye.
1: That was my favorite call. That was literally my favorite call I've ever had on this show.
0: I'm going to say something that hardly anybody has ever heard me say. I just lost my appetite.
1: You did?
0: Yeah. I was hungry up until that call.
1: Man.
0: Now I'm good. I don't need to eat until Saturday. I'm not going to.
1: That was probably a really funny guy to have a drink with.
0: We've had drinks with Al before on a number of occasions. He's just a very normal, like a calm dude in person. He's just very. I want to go home.
1: Did you learn anything from that?
0: I want to go home.
1: Well, we only got, you know, one more day left, one more segment, and
0: I got
1: 3 hours.
0: I got a whole nother day of this.
1: Yeah.
0: I don't want to be here right now. I got to take a commercial break. The truth with Sherwin Hughes will be right back.
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4: And here's Heather with the weather.
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0: I mean, what other song do you play after that?
1: You know, Al gives some great advice. I took his, you know, Black Man Viagra's advice. You know, it really worked.
0: Good. I think he means well. He does call to legitimately help people and give sound dating and mating advice and just good general advice. Even has his political opinions as well, which are very strong. He's not a fan of affordable subsidized housing. He also makes it clear that certain elected officials are not meeting the mark and providing the best constituent services. Now, he's a very honest guy. He just... Shout out to Vanessa. I realized that when I put my bonnet on, because, you know, certain telephone calls require me to wear a bonnet. I sit in this window at the 3rd Street Market Hall, and right outside of the window, there are tables in which diners can enjoy their lunch. And there was this red-haired white girl who was sitting at this table right in the corner. And she just
1: a cute redhead? Oh,
0: she,
1: yeah.
0: She passed the test. She's gone now. I think I scared her away with the bonnet. But then I looked up and I just saw her, just her eyes were just staring at me.
1: Can we just say nothing's better than a hot redhead?
0: You ever had one?
1: Yes.
0: Different story.
1: Oh, yeah. I've had many.
0: Different story. They're a whole nother type of human.
1: Especially if the carpet matches the drapes.
0: Thus, the redhead.
1: Yes.
0: Red wigs don't count. Ain't deceiving nobody with that red weave. That's unbelievable why you would think. Can't believe you would do something like that. Believe you me.
1: Yeah, I'm not talking about like the sexy red kind of red. I'm talking about the, you know, the actual red kind of hair, you know?
0: She's too much.
1: Sexy red?
0: Yeah.
1: Well, oh, that's not my kind of woman, but she does seem kind of freaky, so maybe she is.
0: There's, you can get out freaked.
1: Nothing wrong with that.
0: Yes, it is. I can't be the passenger. I can't be submissive. You probably like that stuff. You probably be calling her mommy.
2: Yes, mommy.
1: Not sounds like fun to me.
0: Fair enough. I am not trying to yuck your yum, but I'm not trying to be nobody's passenger. I go to her house. She talking about, sure, we're here, put on this helmet. No, thank you.
1: Oh, yeah. To do what?
0: I'm already out in the car leaving.

0: She I walk in, she put on this hazmat suit.
1: Sounds like a great night to me.
0: I'm not in all that. I don't need all that. In fact, you know what? Nah, I'm cool on all that.
1: No, yeah, you say what you're going to say.
0: Nah, it's just a little too much.
1: To the truth with Sherwin Hughes.
0: You got to like wonder, like, how was your childhood, young lady, that you need utensils and...
1: It was probably traumatic.
0: It was. Yeah.
1: Most of those people that are really freaky had a very bad, bad childhood.
0: Don't even ask sometimes, bro. You don't even want to know. And then it's a combination of... And then they'll have a bunch of tattoos. The tattoos tell the real story.
1: I love the tattoos.
0: Piercings.
1: Ooh, yes.
0: Gauges.
1: You don't like piercings?
0: Not all up in the face.
1: I'm talking about in other places.
0: Not really a fan.
1: Oh.
0: Metal doesn't belong down there.
1: It belongs.
0: Belly button, sure. A little belly button piercing, that can be kind of cute. I like a little belly button pair thing. Little dangly, dangly, little sparkly belly button pair thing. But not down in the no-no square.
1: Oh, that's the best. I could tell you some stories.
0: I know you could. I don't want to hear any. Tell you what. Why don't you and Al do a podcast, okay?
1: Tell you what. Freaky Bros.
0: I'll even host it. You can put it on Hughes Views. Go ahead. All right. Ray Nitti is going to be up next with maybe Shannon. Ray Nitti is going to be on the radio for the next 4 hours. So thank you guys for listening. Please be careful if you work in the restaurant industry, and also use a lot of caution if you go skydiving. The lunch break is up next.
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3: 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Ladies and gentlemen, that's not just some random occurrence. And they're criminalizing some of our just unnecessary, loud, boisterous, and disrespectful behaviors. You know, I remember an era.
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0: 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Listen, your girl is tired. These kids done wore me out. At my first job during the day, I teach 90 students a day, and man, they really, really put a whooping on me today. But other than that, it's a beautiful day. 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You know, we start off with our daily affirmations. Today, my daily affirmation is I am focused, I am determined, and I am worthy. And whatever you guys' affirmation is, send it to me, 833-212-1017. I want to hear from you. We have a special guest in the building, not just any old special guest. This man, I was just talking about you to my students. I had a conversation about you with Aziz last week. The anointing that is on his life when he preaches, you can see it, you can feel it, you hear it. It is something that cannot be purchased. It is something that is completely different and set apart. And I am truly honored to have you on the show. Pastor Ken, thank you so much for joining us.
1: Come on, it's an honor to be here. Thank you so much, Jazz, for that amazing introduction.
0: Absolutely. Absolutely. So before we hop into it, I know a lot of people are familiar with you, but I have a wide variety of a demographic when it comes to listeners, youth, children, elders. Who is Pastor Ken? Outside of being a pastor, where did you grow up? You know, what is your story?
1: I'm a father, I'm a brother, I'm a son. I'm born and raised in Milwaukee.
0: Yes.
1: So Milwaukee is home. I live in two neighborhoods, predominantly 35th and Capitol and 27th and Burleigh.
0: Okay. Oh, you Burleigh
1: too.
0: I'm
1: a zoo kid, man.
0: Oh,
1: come on.
0: Zulu hat. That's right.
1: I'm a zoo kid. Got it tatted on my back when I was young. But I love the city, man. I love the culture. Obviously, we can highlight the bad, but, man, I think Milwaukee has a history of people fighting to become in the middle of chaos.
0: Yes.
1: So anybody that makes it out of the city, I'm just proud of them. I've got to know them. I just know what they went through to get there.
0: Yeah.
1: People like yourself and myself. So 37 years old, amazing wife, Justice Locke. I have three kids and one on the way. My oldest son is Nehemiah. Second child is Kennedy, my daughter. I got a baby girl, Kinsley, and I got a son on the way. So
0: okay, congratulations.
1: Oh, man, thank you. I love being a dad. It's one of the highlights of my life, man. I put all my time into my wife and my kids. I love it. But I pastor church, Evolve Church, on the north side of Milwaukee, 76 and Mill Road. We just celebrated 8 years back in April, so 8 years old now.
0: Let's go. Wow.
1: Yes, time is flying. Time is flying. I know, you're right. Yeah. Start Evolve Community at the same time. Evolve Community exists, man, to serve community outside the four walls. And so we have a mental health component. We have 11 residential units. We help single parents who would never dream of being homeowners become homeowners. My happiest story is helping a mom become a homeowner with only $300 down.
0: Come on now. How can I sign up?
1: Come on.
0: Let's go. Man, we working, man.
1: But I love the next generation. So our mission statement at our church is always evolving to disciple the next generation.
0: Yes.
1: So that's where we got the name from. I love the gospel. I love the church with all of its imperfections. But I believe that if it's going to reach the next generation, it had to change. Hence the name Evolve.
0: Absolutely. So my question is, again, I have some questions lined up, but I like to go with the flow, too.
1: Yep.
0: How did you become a pastor? And it sounds very cliche, but I mean that in a spiritual sense, right? You have to go through some sort of transformation internally. Yeah. It has to be a calling. I feel like nowadays a lot of people are doing it because it's something to do, but it's really supposed to be a calling on your life, right?
1: Absolutely.
0: What was that process like?
1: Oh, man. We jumping in deep, man. My dad is a pastor, so if I can be totally honest, I rejected the church at first.
0: Yeah. I think every church.
1: Yeah, just man, you just see so much.
0: Yeah.
1: You see so much. You see the good, bad, the ugly. You see the precious and the games.
0: Yes.
1: So my dad is a man of integrity. I've only seen him serve God, love my mom, but I also watched him nearly die trying to serve people.
0: Yeah.
1: And so preaching was the furthest thing from my mind. I defected from the faith. At one point in time, I read every other faith in the world, just trying to learn, you know, studying Egyptology, you know, the Muslim faith. I read the Quran, Buddhism. I wanted to be studied, and I wanted to know would I choose Jesus if I was exposed to everything else. that was a long journey. And then, man, God came and got me, man. At 24 years old, they told me I had 2 days to live, 48 hours. I had an infection in my brain, the spinal fluids. And in that moment, man, God met me. I prayed, told God, man, Jesus, if you would, if you saved my life, I would live the rest of my life preaching your name. And here I am 13 years later after having 2 days. And I accepted my purpose, accepted my calling, but I knew that I was going to be different. So I'm like, God, if I'm going to accept it, I don't want to just conform to what I see. Show me who I am. And God showed me my identity is to serve those that the church at that time just wasn't reaching. So that's the young people, that's guys in the street, that's, you know, women who feel like they can't find identity and what would feel like the institution. And and so I'm obviously gotten a lot of ridicule because I have unorthodox ways. And so when
0: so
1: people don't
0: Jesus.
1: Understand it.
0: Yeah, exactly. He was in the trenches. I think people forget about that.
1: Bruh. Like that's, I really want to be like him. Like seriously.
0: Yeah.
1: But he was so much in the trenches, Jazz, that even at the end of his ministry, when they came to arrest him, they had to ask which one of the men is Jesus. Well, he looks like
0: now.
1: Everybody else.
0: Come on.
1: You see, he had to step up like, I'm the one y'all looking for.
0: Yeah.
1: Right? Because they couldn't tell based
0: Here
1: on
0: I
1: that.
0: Here I go.
1: Here I go. Right. And so for me, I felt like as a shepherd, if I'm always trying to look better and above the people, I'm not looking like Jesus. I'm like a Pharisee.
0: That's right.
1: Some people, they don't understand it, but that's okay. I exist to help them understand.
0: Yeah. And so I've actually gone through a similar process where I've studied multiple religions.
1: Yeah.
0: Primarily because, and I've noticed that they all have one thing in common, which is they acknowledge that there is one creator, a divine being, right? But what you said that stood out to me the most is that you accepted it. And I think that's the most difficult part.
1: Yeah.
0: People think it's like, hey, I'm a child of God. It's just like super easy.
1: Oh.
0: No, it's the complete opposite. You are held at a higher standard. You get that wrath is a little bit more painful than the average person. And he chastises you in a way that, yes, you walk through the fire. Yes, you come out unscathed, but it is very, very painful.
1: Yep.
0: But I do know that it helps build the character. It helps build the leadership. So what has leadership revealed about your character that you might not have discovered otherwise?
1: Oh, I can't give you one thing. I can give you many.
0: Absolutely.
1: Leadership, especially in the church's sense, has taught me that... leaders die first.
0: Ooh.
1: And so you have to love people who accept that you are imperfect when you say it, but will kill you when you show it.
0: Yes.
1: And you have to show an enormous amount of grace that you never receive.
0: Yep.
1: And you have to serve people.

0: with everything you have, knowing they will never give you everything they have.
1: Yes.
0: And that's just the cost.
1: Yeah.
0: It's just the cost. You're gonna learn about yourself. You have to learn where you still need to die to your emotions. You have to learn how to be betrayed and still love. Jesus could have accepted what Judas did and what Peter did and said, never again. But he went back to Peter and said, no, I still want to restore you.
1: Yeah.
0: So it's being able to love people that cut you. And I had to learn for me, honestly, that sometimes I can extend grace a little bit too far.
1: Yeah.
0: Like Jesus gave grace and truth at the same time. And so sometimes in trying to extend grace too far, you can allow people to mishandle you.
1: Yes.
0: And so you have to be able to love, but also show that I still got that other side.
1: Absolutely. That bird eye. Zulu 1-4 for
0: me. You know what I'm saying? It's still there. You know what I'm saying? but not be led by it.
1: Yeah.
0: Learning to be led by God. But God, he didn't call any pushovers. Every man that he called, Moses killed somebody. Peter did. He didn't call nobody scary.
1: Yeah.
0: You know, he called everybody that was about it.
1: So. Absolutely. Absolutely. What is your opinion on the leadership as far as the church overall? Like, what? Not even just in the city of Milwaukee, but just what state are we in as a congregation in the United States of America?
0: Yeah. I think we're in one of the worst times I've ever seen.
1: Yeah.
0: It's kind of broken up into a dichotomy. We have some of the worst leaders when it comes to lack of integrity, false doctrine, selfish greed, and personal gain. But at the same time, I'm seeing a raise of young prophets and young pastors and leaders who just have a fire for Jesus.
1: Yes.
0: And they're not cutting any corners.
1: Yes.
0: And so there is like the great divide and a great clashing that I think is necessary. I think that Jesus clashed with the system at that time that was affluent but not fruitful.
1: Yes.
0: And I think that it's the same. The church for many years in many places have been affluent but not fruitful. And I think God's just coming for the fruit, and he's calling the people who don't really care about being liked or approved or accepted in a certain circle.
1: Yes.
0: It's like, yo, I got a call in my life. I got fire in my belly, like Jeremiah said. I got to speak regardless of what people feel.
1: Yeah.
0: And it would make you not be liked and not accepted in certain spaces, but we don't live for the world's acceptance. We look for Christ to see us. So.
1: Absolutely. Yeah. And I always say God is truth, not honesty, because honesty is just how you feel. But
0: Truth, man. It doesn't change.
1: It does not.
0: There's no substitute for it.
1: It's not.
0: Either it is or it isn't.
1: That's right. That's right. We got Pastor Kent in the building. We got to go to break to pay some bills. Do not touch that dial. It's your girl, Jazz Tyler, 101.7 The Truth.
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0: Show. We are live and direct at the American Family Insurance Studio in the beautiful heart of downtown Milwaukee. I got a special guest in the building. Pastor Ken and your congregation is in the chat room. Shout out to Erica Crowley. She said, that's my pastor.
1: Hey, what's up, Erica?
0: Hey, Pastor Ken.
1: I love it. We my yes, people. Indeed. I love my people for real.
0: Yes, yes, indeed. So I want to touch into, we had an offline conversation about the spiritual warfare.
1: Yeah.
0: And we know that it hits everybody, but it's attacking the youth a little bit more. We know that people have trust issues based off of their experiences growing up,
1: yep,
0: like our generation,
1: yep,
0: which is part of the reason why some of us don't raise or, you know, our, yeah, children in church.
1: Right.
0: And you have changed. You have changed that.
1: Yeah.
0: Right. You are actually going out, getting the people that everybody judge,
1: yep,
0: and bringing them,
1: yeah,
0: into your congregation. So people aren't, my question is, people aren't necessarily losing their desire for God. Some are losing trust in institutions. What responsibility does the church have in rebuilding that trust?
1: Well, the church has 100% of the weight in rebuilding that trust. I say this all the time. You cannot expect the victim to rebuild trust.
0: Yeah.
1: It's the offender's job. And so when I step forward, anybody who comes to our church, even though I've never done them wrong, I apologize for the hurt they've experienced.
0: Yeah.
1: Because as a pastor, I represent everybody.
0: It's, yes,
1: the same as if you got hurt by a doctor or if there was malpractice, you now don't trust any doctor because of what one doctor did. And so Jesus said, I didn't come for the righteous. I came for those who are sinners and know they need it.
0: Yeah.
1: And so that's my heart posture. I'm not going for those who are born and raised in church. They have a church, then amen, you know, like,
0: yep,
1: praise God, like stay there.
0: Yeah.
1: I'm not pulling on anybody, but I am going on those who feel like they have no space in church and that there is no church that understands them.
0: Yes.
1: Or they think that pastors don't believe that we should earn trust. I believe we should earn trust. Every, yeah, person that comes to say, don't just trust me just because.
0: Yeah.
1: Listen to what I say. Listen to the sermon. Go study it for yourself. Fact check any word I give. And then look at how I serve in the community. If I'm not doing what I'm saying I'm doing, you have every right to walk away.
0: That's right.
1: But if you examine it and you realize that I am truthful in everything that I say, then that gives me space to earn your trust.
0: Yes.
1: And I think that's what any pastor should do.
0: Absolutely. What should the church be willing to lose in order to remain truthful?
1: Honestly, it's the hardest thing that people don't understand is you're usually going to lose people.
0: Yeah.
1: So to gain people,
0: yeah,
1: you have to lose people.
0: Come on now.
1: It's crazy. You know, yeah, this is regular life. I mean, yeah, to get the people that's called to you, you got to lose the ones that have been there, you know. Sometimes you got to walk away from old friends to gain the ones that actually support your vision, and those who had, you know, took up space never actually stood with you.
0: Yeah.
1: So oftentimes we kind of move in a way to where the majority of crowd approves.
0: Mm-hmm.
1: But if I move into what the majority of the church approves, I would never reach those that God has actually called me to reach.
0: Come
1: and so
0: on,
1: I love that Jesus was under attack. He was called a drunk. He was called a liar.
0: Yeah.
1: They said he was filled with demons.
0: Yeah.
1: And we know it was all false, but that's what the enemy does.
0: Yeah.
1: When he can't tear you down, he just make up stories about you.
0: That's right. That's right. And speaking of making up stories, there was criticism on you going into, you know, the clubs and stuff like that. I actually, one of the things that I often talk about with my family is the fact that people like to read the Bible, but they don't like to interpret it.

0: the way that they should, right? I remember you were doing prayer on Saturdays, which if you read the Bible, you would understand why you were doing prayer on Saturdays, right? My question is, when it comes to going out and getting the people that typically don't go to church, what are some of the things that you have to face?
1: Yeah, well, I mean, number one, you just said it. They don't go to church.
0: Yeah.
1: And so if you're waiting for them to come in here into the one place they don't trust, it's a waste of your time.
0: Yeah.
1: You have to go to where they are. Like Jesus went to the woman at the well, right? He went and met her where she was.
0: Yes.
1: And in the place of her need. And so when we went to the club, we did is we actually bought it out and said, like, you cannot sell any alcohol, only mocktails, right? Because alcohol is a spirit, right?
0: I want to cut you off, so because I'm going to say, that's a boss move. I'm about to buy this whole building out, and y'all can't do nothing about it.
1: Y'all can't do nothing. We about to serve mocktails, and we going to pray for people. Here's what's crazy. If we did all of this for this one man, it was worth it. There was one guy who had a terrible day at work and said he was about to go drink himself under the bar. He walked in to order a drink. He didn't know that it was a mocktail. Yeah. He's like, man, it ain't strong. It ain't hitting.
0: Yeah.
1: And then somebody comes up to him and starts talking to him about Jesus. He's like, yeah, I ain't really here for that, man. I had a tough day. And they keep preaching to him, man. Now we end up praying for this man. This man gives his life to Christ. And he says, I came to the bar to get drunk, but I left filled with a different spirit.
0: Yeah.
1: You see what I'm saying?
0: Come on now. Yeah.
1: Like, and that's the whole point. He would have never stepped foot in the church.
0: Yes.
1: And this is what Jesus said, man. If one soul is turned around, all of heaven rejoices.
0: Come on.
1: And so even if it's just one person, I'll do it all over again. You know, ridicule doesn't really mean much to me. I'm from Burla.
0: Yeah. No, I was gonna say, and if people understood where you come from, then I think they will understand a little more why you do it the way that you do. If I was, you know, in your position, I would do the same thing. Because what's the point of going to people who already know them? Gotta go to somebody that don't. That's the purpose of it.
1: That's the whole point. Everybody that know, and I think we get used to that in church, used to that amen corner. Some people won't ever talk about Jesus until they're around another Jesus follower. Ain't God good? Amen.
0: Yeah.
1: All the time. Gotta, right? I don't need no amen corner. I want to go to somebody to say, yeah, bro, I don't rock with that. Why? Because it was me at one point in time. I questioned God, man. I went through certain things, man. I'm like, come on, how is this possible?
0: Yeah.
1: Right? Like, if you're real, if you're watching this, then, hey, you got to holler at me. Yeah. And he did.
0: Yeah.
1: He hollered at me.
0: Big guy. Yeah, he going to pull up on you.
1: I keep talking like that, you know what I'm saying? But I realized that I have a purpose.
0: Yes.
1: And so I want to die empty, Jazz. Like,
0: I
1: just want to give everything that I'm supposed to give. So when I stand before him, I'm standing in peace. Well done, good and faithful servant.
0: I got a quick joke for you before I go. Not a joke, but do you ever laugh internally when you hear people fake speaking in tongues?
1: Oh, every time. Sometimes I'll sign. I'll laugh. You know what I'm saying? They should have bought a Honda.
0: Yeah. Like, where? How do y'all even learn? Like, what is we doing here? I'm sorry. I was just thinking, that's a question I've always wanted to ask. Like, I really want to know what y'all be thinking. Like, we know that you're not speaking in tongues.
1: We all know. You know it.
0: You know it. Stop faking. But you were talking about community, and we know that you have, you know, you're the pastor for the Bucks, right?
1: Yep.
0: It doesn't stop there, though. I remember coming when I was running for office and I came to the church, and I think this was the beginning of you building Evolve Community. It hadn't even started yet.
1: Yeah.
0: What is it now? What has it grown into?
1: Evolve Community is it's probably the thing I'm more proud of. I love preaching the gospel. Don't get me wrong. But, man, serving people.
0: Yes.
1: There isn't much space for mental health and spirituality.
0: Yeah.
1: Most people think either side is cliche.
0: Come on.
1: And so I love leaning into this, man. Like, my mom went through a lot. My mom was sexually abused. You can't just stamp Jesus on top of that.
0: Come on.
1: Right? The way that you love a man is affected by that, and what you raise your kids in is affected by that.
0: Yes.
1: So understanding the mental health component, we did a sermon where we talked through just the abuse that many people live with in the church and have to be silent with.
0: Yes.
1: And so, uncovering the silence. We have a housing program that we help single parents who want to step into home ownership. I didn't know the need was that bad. We bought 11 units, and our first day opening, we had 1,100 applications.
0: Yeah.
1: I was in over my head, but I'm glad to see we made multiple people homeowners by now. We have financial literacy, which is so low in our community.
0: Yeah.
1: We've given grants to people to go to school. We have a Stop the Violence basketball tournament. We just had a weekend ago, man.
0: Ain't called me to help? What's wrong with me? Come on, man.
1: Come on, Jazz. You'll be with us next time. I need you on the team, Jazz.
0: I'm disappointed, Patrick.
1: I'm sorry. Man. I got you.
0: I thought y'all wanted to win.
1: Man. Charts in my head. I'm all, I got to get better.
0: No, that's dope.
1: But Stop the Violence basketball tournament. So everything that we do is always about how can we go into spaces that we feel like are untouched and untapped. If there is spaces where people are killing it, we don't try to double up. I would rather partner with somebody who's already doing something great in the space than to compete.
0: Yes.
1: And I think that's my heart posture. If a person is killing it already, I

0: I partner with that. We'll sew into that.
1: Yes.
0: But I'm not trying to create a competing offer.
1: Come on.
0: To one up my own brother or sister in the community I'm trying to serve.
1: That's right. That's right. As far as the community goes, is it difficult to turn people away?
0: Oh, that's the hardest thing.
1: Yeah.
0: Oh, man. You just hit my heartstring.
1: How do you deal with that?
0: I'm getting better today by focusing on those that I'm helping.
1: Yes.
0: Right. So, because you kind of got to lean on, like we said, we had 1,100 applications apply for 11 units. And so essentially you're about to turn down over 1,000 people.
1: Yeah.
0: And that can feel so daunting because you hear these amazing stories. People have to submit video submissions. And so you're listening to stories and people with tears telling you why they need this.
1: Yes.
0: And it's almost like you have to pick the ones who are in the most desperate need.
1: Yeah.
0: And are the furthest from being able to do it on their own.
1: Yeah.
0: So it's hard if you love people. Like, I love people.
1: Yeah.
0: Which is why the negative don't bother me. I genuinely love people.
1: Yep. I feel you.
0: Yeah. And so it makes it really, really heavy. I'm going to be honest. I understand there was one text where Jesus was crying. It says he looked over Jerusalem. He just started weeping because he said he wanted to gather them, but they just wouldn't come.
1: Yeah.
0: And I feel that often looking over Milwaukee.
1: Yeah.
0: It's like,
1: yeah.
0: There's so many places I want to help, but we just don't have the capacity.
1: Do you ever do collaborations with other churches and pastors?
0: Yeah. Just a month ago, we had a day at the park and we had at the beach where we invited all the churches, you know, in our network and even those who weren't in our network saying, you want to serve people? Like, let's connect. Let's go find ways to pray, to serve people. Bought bicycles, book bags, food, resources. And we served the community at large. And we didn't have our name on it because it wasn't about our name. It was about his name. You know
1: what
0: I'm saying?
1: Right.
0: And so I love collaboration. Collaboration is actually our theme for this year.
1: Yeah.
0: The entire year was collab. How do we pray for others, connect with others, and partner with others to amplify our goal?
1: Yes, absolutely. Absolutely. So yesterday I had a conversation. We about to go to break. When we come back, I want to elaborate on the mental health and the spirituality. My question yesterday was, are you happy or coping? And it kind of was a trick question because happy is temporarily, right?
0: Mm-hmm.
1: So I was breaking down the difference between being happy and having joy. And I want to tap into that when we come back for break. Shagra Jazz Tyler, do not touch that dial. 101.7 The Truth.
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0: Direct at the award-winning 101.7 The Truth, and I have a special guest in the building, Pastor Ken. We've been having an amazing conversation thus far. I want to go a little bit deeper into the difference between discernment and deceit, and how can a person, you know, tap into that? What does that look like? How does it grow?
1: Yeah, absolutely, man. Discernment, as I was just saying before we started this, most people confuse discernment with like the spiritual gift, discerning of spirits, which is something different.
0: Yeah.
1: Discerning of spirits is being able to discern what spirit is in operation, even when it sounds like a good thing.
0: Yeah.
1: So two people can be saying, I want to help you. One actually wants to help. One wants to help you to build their platform. So discerning of spirits says, I can understand that even though it's a good thing, the spirit behind it
0: is
1: good. So a person is, you know, what they call it, nice, nasty. They can be super nice, but you're like, the spirit behind that wasn't right, right? That's discerning of spirits. A person could be in the church reading scripture but have a demonic spirit. So, like, discerning of spirits. Discernment is different, though. That is, Bible talks about by reason of exercising your skill set, and through experience, you start learning what discernment is. Yeah. And you cannot discern what you were never exposed to.
0: Come on now.
1: And so, if you were never exposed to what you're looking for, how could you ever discern it?
0: Yeah.
1: And what people will often call discernment is simply identification markers from their trauma. So trauma and lived experience teaches you to see the world in a certain way.
0: Yeah.
1: The moment you see the world in that way, you're looking for that for the rest of your life.
0: Yes.
1: Which is why you can find the same person in every city in a different body.
0: Yep.
1: Right? You're looking for a particular type of thing and you don't realize it. I've talked to my sisters about this, that when you have certain experiences, you will find yourself being attracted to that same type of guy over and over. You'll discern the 1% better, but not discern the spirit in operation.
0: Come on.
1: And, and then it's not until it's over you look back and say, how could I not see it? It was the same thing. Well, you have identification bias based upon what you lived in.
0: Yeah.
1: You don't actually have discernment. You may think it's discernment.
0: Yeah.
1: And I don't mean to chuckle, but sometimes what I see people calling discernment, I laugh because it's the furthest thing from it.
0: Yeah.
1: A person that truly has discernment, Jazz, if we were to be as honest as we can, It can make the world a lonely place because you start just seeing the fake in everything.
0: Yeah, and you become set apart. Not lonely, but I be in the house all day, every day.
1: Yes.
0: Not involved in anything because it's like a gift and a curse.
1: It is. You can be, you just see what's behind the veil.
0: Yeah.
1: And people can love something and you're like, I don't love it at all.
0: Yeah. Because I see right through it.
1: I see exactly where it's going. And so if you're not careful, your own good qualities can be used against you. So let's go to the deceit side. So empathy is a weapon.
0: Mm-hmm.
1: A person that has learned how to weaponize empathy can get any person to see their side.
0: Ooh.
1: And so if you watch any movies, you can watch, what is it? All of the TV shows where it's like Crime Catchers or, you know what I'm saying? You're following the life of the cop.
0: Hours.
1: Yeah, right? Yeah. You're following the life of the cop. So all you want in that moment is for the criminal to get caught.
0: Right.
1: But then you watch movies to where you're following the life of the thief.
0: Yeah.
1: And all you want is the thief to get away.
0: Yeah.
1: Right?
0: Ooh.
1: Ocean's 8 and all. So you're like, oh man, like you mad he didn't get away. What the director did is learn to use empathy. If you follow the person's story, you will excuse the crime.
0: Yes.
1: You will excuse the wrong.
0: Ooh.
1: And so if I follow the story now, I'm like, well, now that I know what she was going through, it isn't that bad because I get it now. All you did was use empathy as a weapon.
0: Yeah.
1: And to get you on my side, I got you to feel bad for me.
0: Yes.
1: And this is a weapon being used every single day in our culture. It's so bad right now.
0: Yeah.
1: I don't even want to start no war, but all of the cleansing stuff and all that, it's so much.
0: Yeah.
1: The moment you feel bad for a person, you will excuse whatever wrong they're doing.
0: Yes, absolutely. Oh, my God. All right. The mental health and spirituality.
1: Yep.
0: I talked about it off air. One of the things that grinds my gears is when people, and I'm saying it because I used to be

0: person years ago, like many years ago.
1: Yeah.
0: But it's always the manifestation.
1: Yep.
0: You know, I've manifested this. I've manifested that, right?
1: Yeah.
0: Or I'm in a good space mentally. I got my chakras and, my stones and my amethyst and all this stuff, right? What is your interpretation of combining mental health and spirituality together? What does that look like?
1: Oh, man, I'm with it all day. Jesus in therapy, right? All day. I believe that we all need a savior. I believe that no person is inherently good. I think that inside of all of us, there can be some ugly or some nasty or areas that we need to improve and get better on, which is why, though I'm so grateful for what Christ has done in my life, I hold the responsibility of making sure that I'm growing and being able to see my blind spots and seeing where I'm growing.
0: Yes.
1: And the Bible speaks to this all the time. It literally says there's safety in the multitude of counselors.
0: Yes.
1: So God is saying in his word, even though I've given you spiritual clarity, mental clarity does not come automatically.
0: Come on.
1: Right? Romans 12:2, that we don't conform to this world, but be transformed by the renewing of your mind. That word renewing is a continuous form.
0: Yes.
1: So we say like healing is a continuous journey.
0: Yeah.
1: There's no such thing as healed. You're always growing. So even me as a pastor, a father, a husband, a man of God, every day I'm learning how to be a better man to my wife, a better dad to my kids, a better leader for my community.
0: Yeah.
1: The moment I think I've arrived is when I miss the boat the most.
0: Yes.
1: Right? And so just constantly, there's almost like this constant pull and almost, if you would, like a digging in again.
0: Yeah.
1: Like, let's look at this again. How did I process? How did I hear? Because I want to make sure that my personal bias is not creating a world that doesn't exist.
0: Come on. That's called not being DeLulu.
1: Not being DeLulu.
0: It's definitely DeLulu. Don't be delusional.
1: This is a fact. I deal with it all the time. There are quite a few delusional people who think the world revolves around them.
0: Yeah.
1: And I think it's very unfortunate because if you do that, you're going to miss the beauty of what the world actually is.
0: Absolutely. Being very subjective in everything.
1: Correct.
0: This generation, we talked about it a little bit earlier. I'm noticing as an educator that my students are, so I do want to say this, what I know to be facts, that the enemy most definitely has a plan to wipe out this entire generation.
1: Absolutely.
0: And anyone who combats that goes through troubled waters.
1: Absolutely,
0: But I'm also seeing the hunger in the youth as it pertains to them wanting to be back involved inside the church.
1: Yeah.
0: I had an experience this past Sunday where I took some students. They was crying. They joined everything. And they continuously want to do it. And I thought, it's not that they don't want to go to church. It's a matter of who invites them and who they feel comfortable going with. What do you think this generation is spiritually hungry for that the church hasn't learned how to feed yet?
1: That is such a good question. Kind of twofold. One of the things you just said is, it's not that nobody invites them. They want to go, just waiting for somebody to invite. Studies show that the number one reason people say they don't go to church is because they say nobody ever invited them. That's the number one reason in studies. So not that they don't want to go. It's they don't know any person to go with because no one ever invited them. And I think that the youth is actually very hungry for a direct line to God.
0: Yes. Right? No middleman.
1: Yes. Yeah. Which is biblical. Like God doesn't have any grandkids, only kids.
0: Yeah.
1: So
0: come on
1: now. Why do you got to get through me to get to him, right? I think I have a job as a messenger to introduce you to your dad.
0: Yes.
1: And,
0: yes.
1: And get out the way. Y'all can have the room.
0: Yeah.
1: Right?
0: Yeah.
1: And I think that they're hungry for that. They're hungry to hear God for themselves. They're hungry to see the spiritual believer. So not just the, here are our religious rules.
0: Mm-hmm.
1: What is the spirit behind it?
0: Yes.
1: And what spirit is in operation? I actually think the generation is super hungry for it.
0: Yeah, they are. And I think, I'm 38, so we're in the same generation.
1: Oh, yeah, we're here together. Let's get it.
0: What I've learned is our generation, maybe the generation under us, is like the last to have the big mama, the grandmamas, the Southern hospitality, the house that grew up in the church and things like that. And I also know that a lot of the schools obviously took that part out of it, other than the private schools.
1: Yeah.
0: But they don't really teach. They don't have access. They don't have true access. It's so much things out here on social media, so many things out here on the internet where they're exposed to too much. So they don't understand.
1: Yeah.
0: It's not that they're lacking. They just, I truly believe that they don't understand who God is, what God is, how to even get to God.
1: Correct.
0: It's almost like history, Black history.
1: Correct.
0: Right?
1: Correct.
0: When we talk about Black history to them, it's like, what's that? Or who is that?
1: Correct.
0: One of my students didn't even know that Tupac was dead. I was just sitting there like, what?
1: Oh, that hurts my heart.
0: like, what is happening? What is happening? So the reason why I ask that is because I always do a call to action. Call to action wise for the listeners, what is the best way that we all can get involved and assist you and other pastors with bringing the youth to church?
1: Man, you just said so much, Jazz. I want to just respond to it by saying this. The Bible says God is not the author of confusion.
0: And that's right.
1: And so anytime confusion is used as a tool, we have to know who the author is.
0: Yes.
1: Who's writing that story? Because it isn't God. And so when you ask a call to action, I think that any person can get involved by simply being willing to sit with somebody in the next generation and be poured in, and pour into them.
0: Yes.
1: I genuinely believe if you're looking at somebody going the wrong way, you have a responsibility to at least give a clarion call. Hey, it's danger around that corner.
0: Yes. You
1: know, hey, watch out. That's something that we always did in our culture. We've learned it forever.
0: Yeah.
1: If I see a group of people running, I run.
0: Yeah.
1: I don't have to know what's coming behind them. We just know if somebody take off, we all take off.
0: Yeah, absolutely.
1: So I think if somebody just begins to lead with example, start pointing to the next generation, actually spending that time, I think we all have that responsibility to pour. It isn't just, oh, like the pastor's going to do it, right? Because the pastor's one person. I think a pastor's job is actually to empower other people and then allow them to do it.
0: Yeah.
1: When we start talking about confusion, confusion is always going to work because nobody's actually giving the information. And God said in his word, my people are destroyed for lack of knowledge, for what they don't know. As a matter of fact, Jesus said in Matthew 22 and 29, he said, your biggest mistake is you do not know the scriptures and you do not know the power of God.
0: Yes. Yes.
1: If you knew those, everything else would be solved.
0: Absolutely. One of the things that I wanted to touch on real quick, too, is, and no, I'm not a pastor, obviously.
1: But,
0: right. But I find trouble with, like, I'm very sensitive to energy.
1: Yeah.
0: So I don't go a lot of places. People think I act funny now. But what it really is that the messages that I get from God is so large and so loud now to the point where when I'm out and about, I can feel certain things. I see certain things. Yeah. I have visions, all types of stuff. So I try to exclude myself so that I can keep a certain energy, right?
1: Yeah.
0: Do you find yourself with the anointing that you have having to be excluded? Obviously, not talking about clubs and things, you know, of that nature, but just from the world, from people outside of just Sunday or the community work. But like, do you purposely exclude yourself?
1: Yeah. So you have to, unfortunately, if a person is going to be the conductor of an orchestra, they have to get in front of the crowd and turn their back to the crowd. So you have to live almost with this, this stillness.
0: That's a bar.
1: Seriously, you have to live with this stillness.
0: Yeah.
1: Any real leader had to accept that they would be alone.
0: Yeah.
1: So Jesus, the disciples, the apostles, all throughout the text, Moses, David, anybody, just pick anyone, like drop a pen in the Bible.
0: Yeah.
1: Any leader had to go through the season where they were alone because that's the only way God can get your undivided attention.
0: Yep.
1: And secondly, that's the only way that God can truly sanctify you, which means I have to set you apart.
0: Yes.
1: And I can't set you apart if I keep you in the same house with those I'm trying to set you apart from.
0: Come on now.
1: The reality is, if you in the house with Big Mama, you smell like what she cooking.
0: Come on now.
1: And so if you in a house that's cooking fish, you don't smell it anymore. You come out, everybody like, man, hey, somebody smells like fish. You know, what are y'all talking about? And it's not until you see, oh, it's me.
0: Yeah.
1: I picked up the scent of my environment.
0: Yes.
1: That is normal. So any real leader has to protect what environments they go into.
0: Yes.
1: If not, you pick up the scent.
0: Listen. Y'all didn't hear from me. Y'all heard it from the messenger. So y'all cannot say I'm acting funny. I just gave y'all the breakdown. Don't shoot me.
1: Let's go.
0: Okay? I'm just trying to bring the word to you. We got to go to break. When we come back, we are going to finish this conversation. We're going to talk about Evolve a little bit more, how people can get involved with the work that you are doing inside of the community. Do not touch that dial. It's your girl, Jazz Tyler, 1017 The Truth.
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16: Book of Revelation, chapter 7, verses 16 and 17. Yes, sir. They shall hunger no more, neither shall they thirst.

0: 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We got Pastor Ken in the building. Man, you learned me something today. You learned me a lot today. Great, great, great conversation. Before we, end the interview, I do want to make sure that those who are listening who may have not visited Evolve or have been involved in the community, that you provide information on how they can assist.
1: Yeah, for sure, man. We got our website is www.evolvenation.org. We got 3 services on Sunday at 9, 10:30, and 12 p.m. And we got a Bible study tonight, actually, every Wednesday at 7 p.m. We still have Saturday prayers on the Shabbat, maybe first Saturday.
0: Come on now, Pastor Ken. I seen that. I was like, hold on.
1: Yeah, we be lit, man. 6 a.m. in the morning, man. David said early in the morning while I seek you. Yes. So if they want any community, any space to say, man, like I'm trying to figure out what Evolve is, all I ask is just come check it out for yourself. Yeah. Just come sit in the room. And I guarantee God will meet you. Just let him do what he needs to do.
0: Yes, absolutely. I want to ask you this question. Yeah. What has this season required you to see about yourself that you might not have been willing to see before?
1: Man, honestly, just every area I still need to get better.
0: Yeah.
1: You know, I think that at least the way God's worked with me is that I experience real success. And then God allows me for just a brief moment to sit in it and say, God, I thank you. I'm good. And then you say, all right, now I'll grow more.
0: Yeah.
1: All right. So I don't really get a chance to just bask in yesterday's success.
0: Oh, yeah. You know what I'm saying? I know it.
1: Like, I'm like, God, I just made it to this part. You're like, yeah, but this is the beginning. Yeah. I have so much more I need to do in you that requires you to grow inside before you do on the outside.
0: Yeah.
1: So I think the season for me has shown me every area I still need to grow. And it's also, I've had to learn how to

0: love people while bleeding. And so I think that, like, looking at Jesus, it's easy to forgive somebody once you healed. Like, okay, yeah. I healed. Like, I'm over that now. Like, I pray for you. Like, that was last season, but I'm better now.
1: Yeah.
0: But Jesus didn't have that luxury. While on the cross, he had to say, Father, forgive me. They don't know. So while bleeding, while stabbed, while flesh ripped off of his bones, he did not experience the luxury of being healed and then forgiving. He had to forgive while also trying to heal himself. And so I've had to learn it. While bleeding, while hurting, I can't wait till tomorrow to forgive. I got to be able to see the person, see the post, see what's happening, and still say, Lord God, I pray for grace. For
1: yes. I had to learn to love while bleeding.
0: Yeah.
1: While not trying to get my blood on YouTube.
0: Come on.
1: Yeah.
0: And it's hard. It is hard. I would love to say that, oh, yeah, I just got that right away. No, there were moments, transparently, I remember I typed up a whole response. I'm like, I'm about to go crazy on Facebook. I want one time, let a little bit of burlize you out.
1: Yeah,
0: you
1: know, no, for real. Yeah.
0: And God, like, yo, you ain't about to post that.
1: Yeah.
0: And I'm like, God, I hear you, but just one time, I gotta do me.
1: Yeah.
0: I kid you not, Jazz. I hit post, my phone told me my internet was down.
1: Yeah.
0: I'm on cell phone. I tell God, I'm sorry. Hey, I get it. I forgot you control all things.
1: Yep.
0: All right, and so I had to learn it and learn how to kill my flesh and kill my will and kill that need to want to get back. Because I think any man, any person at that point, sometimes you feel like, I just got to, let me speak my peace real quick. And God was like, no, I'm your peace.
1: Yes.
0: All right, and that's what you're going to live in.
1: So. Absolutely. Absolutely. One of the things that I wanted to mention before, it's not a joke, but repent.
0: Mm.
1: For some reason, Black people in particular believe that repent means you can do the same thing. Like, you just, oh God, forgive me for my daily sins. No, that's not how that works. Yeah. Can you please explain to the Truth Nation congregation what repent truly means?
0: Yes, the original word repent actually had a full definition. It means to turn away from something.
1: Yeah.
0: So
1: permanently?
0: Yes. It means to permanently change direction.
1: Yeah.
0: And so to repent actually never truly meant to say sorry.
1: Come on.
0: Right? The greatest repentance you could ever do is to never do it again.
1: Yes.
0: So if I hurt you, Jazz, saying sorry and hurt you again doesn't do anything.
1: Yep.
0: If I come in here and I tell you, Jazz, I'll never do it again, I give you my word.
1: Yeah.
0: That you feel my repentance.
1: Yes.
0: You feel my heart in it. You say, actually, I love that. Even if you didn't say the words, I watched every part of your behavior, your countenance change because you saw how it affected me.
1: Yes.
0: And so when we see how our lives affect God and we see that we break his heart when he gave his only son to get us back, repenting is not saying sorry and doing it tomorrow. Repentance is I'll prove my gratitude about how my life changes in response.
1: And it takes work, right? It takes work because it's temptation, distant. And I don't mean like, you know, the worldly temptation. Like, my temptation is food.
0: Yeah,
1: I'm not lying.
0: Come on now.
1: My temptation is I just got in the car and B&B was on. And I was like, do I want to change? Do I want to turn a white verse about to come on? Is you crazy? All right, I'm gonna change it. You know what I'm saying?
0: Yes, for real.
1: It's the discipline part of it.
0: Yeah.
1: So thank you for explaining that.
0: Yeah.
1: I like to give that encouragement out a lot because, again, I'm not trying to judge anybody.
0: Yeah,
1: we all are not perfect, but it's like we can't expect different results if we keep
0: doing the same. That's insanity, right? Doing the same thing, expecting different results. And I love that you called out that sin isn't just the blatant things that we all call sin.
1: Yes.
0: Sin is also the attitude that you have towards people.
1: Yes.
0: Because you have to love people, love God, and then love people because you love God.
1: Come on.
0: So there are so many quote unquote righteous people that don't actually love people.
1: Yeah.
0: It blows my mind.
1: Yeah.
0: The second command is equal to the first, to love your neighbor as yourself, right? So for us, sometimes that resistance to want to love people because we don't like them, right? And like and love don't have to be in the same sentence.
1: That's right.
0: Sometimes it's pride, right?
1: Yeah.
0: People can get so stuck in their own ways, they don't realize that God will give grace to a sinner, but resist the proud.
1: Yeah.
0: You're in more danger.
1: Come on.
0: Because you have pride.
1: And don't even know it.
0: Man, what? So those are the things I'm always trying to kill in my heart. I never want to get to the place where I think I got myself here.
1: Yeah.
0: And I never want to lose gratitude for the simple things. And that's actually something I learned from my wife. Every time I open a door for her, she still say thank you. I'm like, baby, I'm going to do it regardless. She said, it's not about how often you do it. It's because you did it.
1: Yes.
0: And so for me, it's the same. Like, it's like God wake me up every morning. And every morning I say thank you.
1: Yeah.
0: Not because he did it for 37 years, but because he did it today.
1: That's right. And you're going to keep getting blessed because of what you said. Meaning you still have to love people, right? Even if you don't like them, you still have to. I'm I love people. I say it all the time, especially my people.
0: Come on, man.
1: And it is a downfall a little bit because people do play off of that. But I feel that it's not easy to just love everybody.
0: Yeah, but don't change though. I'm glad you said that because that's something that I fought for my heart, Jazz.
1: Yeah.
0: And what I mean with that is like to get cut by your own people and to still love. Jesus was crucified by his own. We love blaming everybody else.
1: Yep.
0: But Rome didn't kill Jesus.
1: That's right.
0: His own did.
1: Come on now.
0: Right? His own was the one yelling crucified. And so it's that heart. I fought for my heart to say, regardless of how many times I've been cut, I have the decision to remain cut or to be healed. And so I've just decided to continue to love. And in that process, we always talk about the bad, but man, Jazz, I've met amazing people.
1: Yeah.
0: People that make my job so easy. People that pray for me. People that stand with me. People that hold my arms up. People that encourage me every day. Like, hey, boy, you better not ever stop.
1: Yeah.
0: You hear me? You better not ever come down off that mountain. You better serve God. And I would have never been able to experience these people if my old wounds closed my capacity to be able to receive.
1: That's right.
0: And so I fall from my heart. I'm going to keep loving.
1: It's a curse
0: it
1: when
0: is.
1: You have a cold heart. Ooh. You know, when he, was it the Pharaoh?
0: Yep.
1: He hardened their heart.
0: Yep.
1: He'd be like, I'm cold hearted. I'll play.
0: You're in a bad place.
1: Sure.
0: But we saw our ending for him.
1: Yeah.
0: You know what I'm saying? That cold heart drowned him chasing somebody else.
1: Yes.
0: Right? And then what happened? Your cold heart will push you into a place where you feel like, yeah, I'm a killer. I'm like that. It's like, cool.
1: Yep.
0: But God has a way of dealing with that. That's not my job. You're right. You know what I'm saying? My job is to love in spite of.
1: That's right. Last question.
0: Yep.
1: When you stand before God, what do you hope he says you did with the influence that he gave you?
0: Well done, my good and faithful servant.
1: Come on now.
0: That's all I care about. I don't need nothing else, right? I just want God to look at me and say, if you ask me one dream sentence, this would be my dream sentence. I'm proud of you, son. Regardless of what you face, you kept giving me the glory.
1: Come on.
0: You stayed obedient and you made it about me and not you.
1: Come on.
0: Welcome in.
1: Come on. Welcome home. Yes,
0: that's
1: indeed.
0: All I want to hear, Lord. You heard it. That's all I want to hear. I'm good.
1: Pastor Ken, thank you so much. I truly enjoyed this conversation.
0: It
1: was very insightful. Can you give out the time of service again on Saturdays and Sundays, the prayer on Saturdays as well?
0: Yeah, actually, so prayer is the first Saturday of every month at 6 a.m. It's always an hour to hour and 15. And then Sunday services are 9 a.m., 10:30, and 12 o'clock.
1: Mm-hmm.
0: And we have a Wednesday night service at 7 p.m. every single week. So if you're a person that wants to come into the Bible study, we get a chance to really dig in the Word, talk about some harder stuff, that's the time to come in.
1: Absolutely. You got any shout-outs?
0: Man, shout out to E Nation, man. I got people all over the world, man, that love us. I was just in South Africa and ran into a family that said, "You my pastor."
1: Come on,
0: and
1: now.
0: That blessed my day, man.
1: Yes,
0: so, man, E Nation all over, man. I love all of y'all, for real.
1: Thank you so much. Thank you so much. We got to go to break. When we come back, let's talk about these bees. We're going to have some good conversations. There's a lot going on. It's your girl, Jazz Tyler, 101.7 The Truth.
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4: 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Milwaukee, what's the word? Listen, we got off to an amazing start today. Had an amazing interview with Pastor Ken of Evolve Church. If you did miss it, at the end of this show, you will be able to go back and view it. Truly, truly appreciate him. Great brother, great brother. Listen, before we get serious again, address something. What in the world is going on with these bees? I know y'all have seen it all over social media. I know people have been talking about it. And it sounds like it's so simple, but I could not enjoy myself at my family barbecue this weekend. Nobody could. Can't enjoy yourself riding down the street with the windows down. Everywhere you go, there is a bee. And not just one bee, not just two, not three. It's dang near a whole colony, right? It's becoming a problem. And I seen recently on social media that they are calling these specific bees yellow jackets, not honeybees, right? They're wasps. So they're not necessarily the typical bees that we see. But according to JS Online, Wisconsin have more than 400 species of wow bees, while yellow jackets become especially noticeable late summer into the fall. Yeah, y'all be safe out there. Y'all be safe. I never thought I'd see the day where I say be safe, right? And stay strapped. I ain't talking about that kind of peace. I'm talking about another peace, because these bees is out here gangbanging. They are out here gangbanging. Getting into the news, local news, MPD officer was shot and the suspect was killed. So on Tuesday evening, Milwaukee police located a vehicle connected to a Glendale shots fired investigation. Police say the vehicle fled and eventually stopped around 37th and Wright. And then two people ran. An officer pursued one of them, a 23-year-old man. Police say the officer and suspect exchanged gunfire. The suspect died at the scene. Police reported recovering firearms from the suspect and vehicle. The 35-year-old officer suffered a non-life-threatening injury and was treated at a hospital and released. The second person who fled had not been arrested in the latest reporting. The Milwaukee area investigative team is handling the investigation led by Wauwatosa Police. And this is according to Fox 6 News. So what do we know versus what are we still waiting to learn? I'm curious to know what happened with the shots fired call, right? There's numerous of stories that circulate online stating that he had a gun, so on and so on, which is why the officer shot him. But this is what is interesting to me. When I was reading this story initially, when it first happened, prior to them mentioning the victim's name, they mentioned that he was shot in the head. And I want to know if he was running away from the officer, how close in range, because to shoot somebody in the head that's running from an officer is a bit much. Is extreme. Not a bit much. It's very extreme. I don't recall, other than, the assassinations of our black leaders, but I don't recall.

0: a lot of situations similar to this, where if it's a high speed chase and someone gets out, that they end up getting shot in the head by an officer. Not to say that it doesn't happen, but to me, that just kind of changed the situation a little bit. And I'm speaking in the sense of whether or not it was justifiable. But also, if a suspect has a gun, and I don't know this part because they haven't released this information, but if a suspect is on a, take you on a high-speed chase and they get out and run and they have a gun, if they are not, you know, threatening you, what is the protocol? Obviously, he was because the officer got shot, but they said that it was two people. So, again, I'm eager to see what really happened. How did this come about? If they're going to eventually release the body cam evidence, right? Because we know with the history of Milwaukee and the Milwaukee Police Department that a lot of times they like to hold the body cam footage. But I'm interested in looking at the body cam footage to see exactly, you know, what went on. And most importantly, how does a neighborhood process something like this happening outside its doors, right? I feel like this is becoming too normal. Not just the police shooting, but just the violence overall. And no, it's not happening everywhere, but in the same breath, it's happening too frequently in the city of Milwaukee. I'm not going to lie. I hate talking about stories like this, but because I have students, and that young man was only 23, because I have students who are in high school and are some are of age, meaning 18, and some are about to graduate, and I have two adult children, these conversations need to be had, because the lesson I want them to learn is not to put themselves in situations like this. But if you don't want to do the time, don't do the crime. If you do not want to do the time, do not do the crime. You cannot do something and then become afraid and dip off when the peoples come for you, right? Because sometimes this is the end result, where your life could be taken. And again, I don't know all of the details yet. I'm actually going to reach out to Homer Blow and see if I can get the criminal complaint. And I will continue to follow this. But I just hope that these type of situations are lessons for the youth to, you know, go in a different direction, man. Nobody wants to be caught up in a situation like this. And then for the other guy that was with him, right, whatever they was on, can you imagine just waking up, kicking it with your homeboy, y'all get into whatever y'all get into, and then next thing you know, he's dead, right? That's a lot. So, again, I always like to be very, very careful when it comes to these situations. I do have a bias because I have seen so many families suffer from officer-involved shootings in the city of Milwaukee, in the city of Wauwatosa, where it should have not been justifiable. And I'm not saying that the officer was in the wrong, which is why I want to completely look at the entire case and see exactly what happened. But again, I am, you know, a little biased, and I am a little cautious, because when you shoot somebody in the head, that's very intense. And again, the officer was shot. I don't know which gentleman shot him. I don't know if it was the one he shot or if it was the other brother that the guy was with. But sooner or later, we will find out. My question is, when something major happens in your neighborhood, do you feel like residents get enough information afterwards? I don't feel like we do. I don't believe that when something happens, it's almost like they put it out. You know, you see it in the news articles. You see it on the news, on the radio for maybe, you know, that first week. And then after that, it slowly disappears. And then the information is not there. The only time we really, really see or hear the information is if the family goes on social media and begins to explain what truly happened. And I think that's something that has to change. I think that just because we are, you know, it wasn't us, does not mean that we're not impacted by it. This is something that we should be updated on, especially when it's happening in two different parts of the town, because obviously they have to drive from one area to the next, you know, in order to end up on 37th and Wright. But again, yeah, we're just going to keep a close eye on this. We got a caller on the line. Al, are you there?
1: Yes, I'm here. First thing I want to say, everybody deserves to go home. But, you know, they're always going to be hard on black people because, you know, if we do like you do your own research, they're trained to be hard on black people.
0: Yes.
1: But they always spare white people and Jews. And you don't ever see white people or Jews get 100 bullets, okay?
0: Come on now.
1: But if you're black, you're always guilty, you know? And there's a lot of open wounds with no wound care. But if you're black, you're already guilty.
0: Yep.
1: Okay?
0: Yep.
1: But that's just how it is. And sometimes you got to be careful because some of the black ones will show out for the white ones.
0: Oh, don't they?
1: But when it's time for them to go up the canoe, the black ones that showed up for the white ones going to let them go up the canoe.
0: Yes.
1: But I just wanted to ask you this quick question. I know you were talking earlier. Have you ever questioned why the good people always got to suffer, but the racist people are always spared? But the evilness and the ones that's never no good ain't never ones to drop dead and soak through the mattress. But the ones who have done everything right got to suffer. Yes. Have you ever asked yourself, like, is Jesus color struck?
0: I'm sorry, Al. I wasn't expecting that last part.
1: Man, no, I'm just...
0: I feel you.
1: I'm just asking because white people get their heaven now. Black people, you got to die and go to a new plantation with marble floors and crystal chandeliers. And you supposed to, and this guy's supposed to be black. So how is it you can sit back and watch all this devastation and black people supposed to be the chosen people? And then when it comes to the racist whites, they get they heaven now. They can be doing every drug in the book and only have 100 size of a penny and live to be 132. But the black ones who supposed to look like him always got to suffer.
0: Man, you know what, Al? I think it goes back to what Pastor Ken was talking about earlier, where you do end up in situations where you do question God, right?
1: Have a good one. Bye-bye.
0: You as well. Where you do question God. And, you know, whatever, even though we are not supposed to, but I don't have the answers. I just know that when you are living your life the way that you should be, no matter if you are doing great out here or if you are doing harm, you know, things happen. Stuff is going to happen regardless. That's life. Those people better believe that they don't all have it together. Even if it looks like it, I promise you, I'm almost certain that they are being tormented in some shape or form. The public probably don't get a chance to see it, whether it's when they go to sleep at night, whatever it is. They are sitting in evil is misery itself. Sitting in evil is misery itself. We got to go to break. When we come back, we're going to finish this conversation. It's your girl, Jazz Tyler, 1017 The Truth.
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0: The Crown. Not just a documentary, but real life. We also have Sean and Mackenzie in the building. Before we went to break, we were talking about the documentary, the fact that, you know, they collab with Vaughn on this. And one of the most interesting parts of this all is that this is self-funded. There is no funding, or was no funding for the film. Is that correct?
1: So initially I put a grant through Greater Milwaukee Foundation, mm-hmm. Which was for, it was partially for the film, but it was for predominantly to start this security equipment.
0: Got you.
1: To do projects like this. So yeah, that's like the camera equipment, like drones, a bunch of different stuff like that. I ended up getting with the money. But that was the only investment that we ever had with this film. And I don't think any of us thought it would take this long, yeah, you know, but I'm glad they made that initial investment because this would have never happened otherwise. Yeah. You know what I'm saying?
0: Yeah. So what has it been like for you guys as a filmmaker, from a filmmaker's point of view, right?
2: Mm-hmm. Yeah. About not having that kind of budget, or I'm sorry.
0: Well, just the entire process. So what mm-hmm. I want the listeners to understand is the amount of work that goes into a project like this, especially when it's something that you just believe in. Because there's a difference if someone comes to say, hey, I want a budget. You may not necessarily mm-hmm. like care about the project. You know, well, yeah, to some degree you have to, right? Mm-hmm. Because you're a creator. But it's more so like, okay, you got the budget. But this obviously is because you guys were, you know, intrigued by the story, yeah, and invested in the story to a certain degree. Is that safe to say?
2: That's very safe to say. And I loved it because we didn't like have like a script written or anything. That wasn't the idea. We had, or Vaughn had ideas, right? And I think, you know, initially this was kind of based on his 2020, 2021 album, Heavy's the Crown.
0: Yeah.
1: And you own?
0: Yeah, yeah. Featuring yours truly.
2: Cue music. Yeah,
0: free
2: them
0: all.
2: And kind of like expanding, I think, all the lyrics, the verses in the, on that album, and kind of creating a film out of it.
0: Yeah.
2: And then it turned into a lot of different things. I know Vaughn has had another idea or something else in the world in Milwaukee just popped up that day, and like, we have to cover it. We should really cover that now. Now we have this conversation. It's that. So it was wonderfully organic.
0: Yeah.
2: And I liked, actually, I love switching it up. I think there's times in the film where we've had to eliminate different wonderful conversations that we've had and just to add new ones.
0: Yeah.
2: And then trimming it down to 90 minutes, which is difficult to do.
0: Yeah.
2: It is.
0: That's hard.
2: What's the most thing?
3: Do it over 5 years. Yeah. Try that.
2: Telling, you know, one group or one story that now that their story is not as important as this one or mm-hmm. something like that. It's not that we're doing that.
0: Yeah.
2: But it's like, what is the conversation? How do these all match? Mm-hmm.
0: That's a good thing to have, because sometimes you don't have enough material. It's like, oh, I can't use this. But now it's like, oh, we got too much and it's all great. You got to figure this out. Who gets first dibs?
1: Right.
0: So Heavy is crazy because I completely

0: completely forgot that that was that you dropped the album in 2020. Heavy is the Crown. So that makes perfect sense. Is that going to be the soundtrack to the documentary?
1: So it's, the soundtrack is the album music.
0: Yeah.
1: So that's great as well.
0: Yeah.
1: I think a lot of people don't realize that one, I did that project, or two, that I do music at all. Like, that's always been a super crazy transition when I perform.
0: Yeah.
1: People are always looking like they're confused. Like, ain't that okay?
0: Like, which one is it?
1: Bringing it back to that, because that's what I did before all of this, right?
0: Yeah.
1: So that artistry, I think, you know, was super intentional, because during the protests, like, I started to realize we don't have music that's catered and made for what we're talking about.
0: Yes.
1: We'll take a little baby song or some other song and fit it and play it or whatever, but we need to make movement music. We need to make our own soundtrack to tell these stories and to talk about all the families in the situation, so people can not only enjoy good music, but get the message and hear the story.
0: Right? And historically, that has been the case in every movement. Every movement, the Black Power movement, the Civil Rights movement, the movement with Pac, everybody had a soundtrack.
1: Mm-hmm.
0: So, again, that just shows the leadership, right? The intent is pure. What is it that you want people to take away from this documentary?
1: One, I think it's a story of resilience, not just for myself, but for the city. People like Sedan, who took a tragedy that happened to his family member that blew up and became the situation it did, but to turn that around into almost a decade now of doing positive, great things in his name and in his honor, right?
0: Yeah.
1: So that takes resilience to take something that, you know, damaging.
0: Mm-hmm.
1: And turn it around.
0: Yeah.
1: So I think it's so much of that that we don't get to really take in and absorb, that Milwaukee is just a resilient city. We go through stuff all the time and we bounce back. And if you don't pay attention to that stuff, you'll miss it.
0: Yeah.
1: But it happens all the time. It's happening every day. You know.
0: Yeah.
1: So people like Farina, who lost her car, lost her house through this process, who's battled cancer and all type of like personal battles, right? But throughout that time has been serving this community.
0: Yeah.
1: Not only locally, but statewide, doing, you know, disaster relief projects with us and stuff like that. Serving, getting food to families. And, like, people, it ain't just me that's living like that, right? That's sacrificing, but that's still showing up for people every day. And I want people to see that and know that as Milwaukee, not the 53206 and the worst place to raise a Black child or a family. Like, all the negative stuff we can go right to and repeat that stuff. But I want them to repeat those stories and those people and those, you know, instances.
0: One of the things I always say, moving across the state, I've learned to love Milwaukee a little bit more, because our community is different. Like, we actually have a community. When you go to other places, they have a community, but it's not like ours.
1: Mm-hmm.
0: Despite of
1: no
0: the
1: place like home.
0: Yeah, it's not. And despite of the, you know, differences that some may have, we still find a way to make it all work together. That's what I'm most proud of. What do you have going on right now? So we know that the documentary is dropping. We know that the viewing is Sunday. Matter of fact, can you give us the information for those who do not have it?
2: Yeah. So we are fortunate enough to be premiering this Sunday at the Oriental Theater.
0: Let's go.
2: Over on the east side. Thank you. 4:30. It'll be in Milwaukee Films Dialogues and Documentary Film Festival. So it's our world premiere here in Milwaukee.
0: Listen, first, I just want to say, we got to find a way to celebrate.
2: Like, oh, it'll be a celebration.
0: We got to find a way. This is huge. I am honored to say that I have been with you during this process of everything you faced, and to see you come out on the other side to get a chance to tell your story, because sometimes people don't, is what I'm most proud of. A lot of people will fold under the stuff that you've been through. You know, they wouldn't be able to last. They wouldn't be able to make it. So again, to me, the title Heavy as a Crown is fitting. It's very fitting and very deserving. Some people just make stuff up and just be saying they ain't got a crown, a half a crown, or nothing. Nothing out here. But for sure, to me, that's well deserving, that title.
1: I think it fits us all. Like, the students, you know, Sean, the champions.
0: Yeah.
1: To be able to not only dive into this, something like this, you know, just off the strength of you know, being asked to write and not like having that investment. Like Mackenzie, you've been a part of the class and then graduated and stuck and you know, maintain part of this throughout the process. Like that takes a lot to be able to say, well, I'm done with school and I'm done with that. But no, yeah. I'm going to stay invested in this, right?
0: Yes.
1: And see it through. Like that's taken a lot. And like Sean said, I am a controversial person. So it's hard to even attach yourself to somebody like me writing and go through those things, you know, are y'all working with him? Or I'm sure you've had some of that because there are some folks over at UWM who definitely don't mess with you. But but yeah, I mean, I just think that, you know, it is befitting of us all, even you. You know what I'm saying? Like, what would I look like quitting or walking away? And I know your story, right?
0: Yeah.
1: Is to me, I think that sends a better story and picture to people like NGL Marmar, who finna be here. Like, she has been a part of this journey throughout this time. And now, look, she's taking a leadership role.
0: Yeah.
1: And has gone on to do great things. So I never worry about, it's always the few is never the masses.
0: Yeah.
1: And, you know, if we can inspire just a few to carry that on genuinely, then, you know, we did what we were supposed to do.
0: Absolutely. We about to go to break. When we come back, I just want to go over the time again, the place, and also what you're currently working on and how people can support. We got to go to break to pay some bills. Do not touch that dial. Von May, Sean, and Mackenzie is in the building. It's your girl, Jazz Tyler, 1017 The Truth.
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0: Can y'all please? I promise I'm not a diva or nothing like that, but I just want a reserve seat so I don't have no issues. I'm going to buy a ticket. I'm going to purchase a ticket because I got to support. But I just
1: want some reserve seating up front or something like that.
0: Man, but no, the reason why I mentioned the ticket purchasing is because oftentimes people would just call and be like, hey, I know Von, da, da, da. You know, this was 5 years in the making. Again, it wasn't a budget for it. So utilize this opportunity to support, man. Go out and buy a ticket.
1: And, you know, like we touched on, like this not having a budget and us really only having the initial funds to start up with.
0: Yeah.
1: But after this process, we'll start the conversation of support because, you know, Sean and Mackenzie have been, you know, traveling. We got to submit this to other film festivals that has a cost.
0: Yeah.
1: You know, all of that different stuff. We want to be able to spread this across the nation.
0: Yeah.
1: And, you know, take some folks with us. And I think this is a good image to spread and a good story to tell across the nation. So, I mean, we're going to need to do some support to make that happen. So.
0: Absolutely. Absolutely. So are you looking to host viewings in different cities?
1: Yeah.
2: Yeah, uh-huh. We don't have anything planned out right now, but I think after its initial premiere, then people start talking. People finally have seen it. So, yeah, we want to go all around.
1: Yeah.
0: What does that look like? Like, how can people support? So if someone was in a different city and state and they wanted to do a viewing, who do they reach out to? How does that work?
3: Sure. Right now, our main way of communication and just everything Heavy as the Crown is on Facebook. So if you look up Heavy as the Crown on Facebook, our page is right there. So everything that everybody's talking about and our GoFundMe is there. You can see what we're up to if we're volunteering, if we're out in the community. Pretty much everything you would want to know. So that's where I'm saying you should go.
1: Yeah, yes. And they can go there and make inquiries on, you know, how to set up a screening.
3: Right,
1: whether
3: yeah.
1: at their school or hall or, you know, whatever like that. And we can kind of figure out what that would look like. And,
0: yeah.
1: You know, get some support that way as well.
0: Yeah. So what else do you have going on, Von? What are other ways that people can support?
1: You know, I think I'm a we definitely gonna make an announcement at the film. But you know, we working on something, you know, Jazz, you're a part of it, of course.
0: Yeah.
1: You know, people gonna find out. But we just had an open house this past Saturday.
0: Yeah.
1: We working on something big for our young people and for our community. And so definitely, again, appreciate Sean and Mackenzie for showing up to help. Man, when I talk about putting work in, painting.
0: Yep.
1: Listen, we got something real big on the way. And this was really, you know, an investment that, you know, me and you made specifically over doing this summer initiative and the lock-ins of investing in ourselves to go to this next level with things. Yeah. So,
0: and you know what? I just want to say this for the record. You started the lock-in program, or you started programming in 2017, right? You pitched the ideas in 2016. Mm-hmm. Unfortunately, you know, there were some issues with people taking your ideas, I'm going to call it how it is, and not attempting to implement you, but you still managed to do program the parks inside of Sherman Park.
1: Mm-hmm.
0: So outside of that, years later, there was an incident downtown, and I talked to the mayor, and he was trying to find a solution.
1: Yeah.
0: And he's like, well, Von already got the idea to lock in. Me and Ray on board. Let's come together, figure out how to make it happen.
1: Yeah.
0: And we've been doing it ever since, amongst other things as well. But so that is the backstory so people can understand that this is not something that we just started doing. We've been doing this, and we've also sat back quietly while others do their thing. Like, it's just our time. It's our time.
1: Yeah, and I appreciate you and Ray, man. I really needed y'all. Like, you know, I'm a visionary. I come up with stuff. You know, I'm a workhorse.
0: Yeah.
1: But, you know, there's a ceiling for me, even now. You know, hopefully this film, which has opened doors. We've had conversations and interviews with people out in Madison and other places like that.
0: Yeah.
1: So hopefully this will put us in another lane of visibility that can help fund some of the work that we're trying to do. But also, hopefully at the end game is to help, you know, Sean with his program and, you know, get into these colleges, maybe develop a curriculum or something that can benefit us all, right, in the educational capacity as well. But
0: I think it's time you start being a keynote speaker.
1: Hey, man.
0: I think it's about that time. I, we 18 and

0: up right now.
1: we getting on up there. We mm-hmm. Wait, you at? You are 40, right?
0: Nah, or 39. I ain't 40
1: you
0: got one yet.
1: More. You hey, almost 40.
0: I'm 39. Okay. I ain't 40 till I'm 40.
1: You got a few months.
0: listen, man.
1: But I said, you know, hey, look, we still look young, but I say that because
0: look young. I was 28 at Sherman Park, and one of them kids called me school. I was so mad. Like, who is he talking to? School.
1: And that's when you still had your locks, so man. They were tripping. It's about school.
0: Yeah, the Frank Nitties. I had to get rid of them. Like, yeah, that might be why.
1: And if y'all don't know, Von is a comedian by night. I promise. If you are not familiar, you got to go watch some of the videos. It is hilarious. Especially the voices.
0: Yeah.
1: The voices be taking me out every time.
0: Hey, listen.
1: But no, I say that because, to your point earlier, and where it will, Marmar, NGO Next Generational Leaders, Marmar will mm-hmm. be joining us next. But to your point earlier, right, I think what we do well, our generation mm-hmm. is we understand when to pass the baton. Mm-hmm. We understand when to move into a different direction in the same arena, yeah. but we've learned how to guide the ones under us.
0: Yeah.
1: And then, so that's why I mentioned the keynote speaking piece, because it doesn't mean like we're stepping away. It just means like it's time. You know what I'm saying? It's time for people to hear your stories. It's time for your story to be documented across the country, because there's so many people who have gone through similar situations. Mm-hmm. And it's just time.
0: Yeah.
1: The time is now.
0: Yeah.
1: The time is now. Man, listen, I'm excited again. I know what I mean. The time is now. Vote David Crowley November 3rd. but no, in all seriousness, you know, I'm genuinely proud of you, Von, for real. I am. Like, I've seen everything you've gone through. I'm so happy to be your partner, your sister, and just watching you grow, you know? And it's been rough. Like, you know, Von was there. Like, you know, when I was a little, I wasn't always this way. And he has been.
0: Imagine me not being the firecracker. I used to be on the phone sweating like, please don't do it. Golly.
1: Von has saved a lot of people from some experiences that they may have not wanted to be a part of. But, again, we've come a long way. You put in the work, you know, and I want to say this publicly, that people have to respect that. Whether they like it or not, you know, you work so hard to where they mad that they got to work with you. Mm-hmm. That is no way around it because mm-hmm. of who you are. Mm-hmm. And no matter what, don't stop. You know what I'm saying? We just had this conversation the other day. Like, it's time. Don't stop. You've been through a lot. Yes, some people support. Some people may not. But at the end of the day, one thing I know about you is it's always about the people. Mm-hmm. It's not about nothing else. It's about the people. It's about the work. Mm-hmm. And you're doing an amazing job. For real. You are. And you have calmed down, too. Because y'all don't know. Mom was knocking people out. Okay? I know a couple people who got them paws put up on them. For right reasons. Might
2: that's,
1: I add.
2: That's the prequel. We'll make that
0: yeah.
1: For right reasons, might I add. But no, in all seriousness, congratulations, bro. Heavy is the crown. This Sunday, Oriental Theater, 4:30 p.m. Please go buy your tickets. Do not hit him up.
0: Asking I ain't got no control of that.
1: For free tickets, mm-hmm. right? Most importantly, because it's a lot of blood, sweat, and tears that went into this. And it's time for the people to show up. It's time for the people to support you all. Sean and McKenzie, thank you guys for being allies. You know, thank you guys for not attempting to capitalize off of it and just coming in and saying, you know what? I want to bring my expertise and be a part of this. We don't experience that often in this city, and it is appreciated.
0: Yes,
2: it's an honor.
3: No thanks needed.
1: Absolutely. Y'all got any shout outs before you get out of here?
0: Oh, I definitely want to shout out the film that plays before ours.
2: Yep. Right before ours. I think it's a 6-minute film, Dear Milwaukee. Arts at Large helped produce this with Adam Carr and Eric Kleppet Montenegro. I think, and then and it's a bunch of youth who made this documentary. 6 minutes, really beautiful piece. So.
0: Yeah, so if you can come early and catch that, please do.
1: Yes.
0: It's dope.

0: You got some shout outs?
1: I was just going to say, it's going to be a celebration. Yes. So it's not just the world premiere. We're celebrating 5 years of this. So it's lovely to see all of you.
0: Yes, come on now. Again, congratulations, bro. This Sunday, 4:30 p.m. Oriental Theater. Heavy is the clown. You best to believe it.
2: Make sure you go listen to that album, man.
0: Yeah, go free them all.
2: Especially that Free Them All with Josh. Y'all got to hear it.
0: Von had got me out of retirement. That song is super dope, but no, I'm excited. I will see you guys Sunday. Please, Milwaukee, purchase your tickets. How can they purchase tickets again?
1: MilwaukeeFilm.org. Right on the front page, you'll see Vaughn's face.
0: They
2: can buy him at the door too, right?
0: And if you're looking behind me, you can see it right there too on the wall.
2: The first signed poster.
0: Yes, indeed. Yes, indeed. We got to go to break coming up. We got NGL Marmar in the building promoting her event October 3rd. And then at the 6 o'clock hour, we got Mr. Frenchie Beckham talking about David Crowley's campaign. It's your girl Jazz Tyler, 101.7 The Truth.
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0: One on one, seven, the Truth. It's your girl, Jazz Tyler. We are live and direct. Before we went to break, we were talking about the officer shooting incident, and I just want to say this. Whenever I see headlines like this, and I am speaking for myself only, I got PTSD. That means that, well, y'all know what PTSD means, but what I mean by that is there has been so many officer-involved shootings and killings in the city of Milwaukee since the 70s, probably.

obviously probably before that, but the first one I ever recall hearing about was Ernest Lacey that happened in Wisconsin. And again, I'm not trying to turn this specific storyline into in comparison with the other cases that has happened in the past. But again, when you see this, you automatically become, you know, whether they was in the right or wrong, you automatically get triggered because you think about the many situations and why is, you know, Milwaukee Police Department so eager to pull the trigger. And obviously in this case is a little bit different, and because this officer was shot, obviously he probably was shot by the suspect. But again, I hate seeing situations like this. I don't know if it will ever change, but what I do know is that Milwaukee has a really, really dark history when it comes to officer-involved shootings. And I think that's something that whether the suspect is in the wrong or right is something that we gotta figure out. Moving right along, I don't want to spend too much time on that today. One debate left, or is it? Listen, I haven't talked politics probably in over a week, and I've purposely done that, and I won't spend too much time on it. However, I do feel like based off of the forum, that was not a debate, based off of the previous forum that was had, the people is owed a debate. And the Wisconsin Broadcasters Association Foundation canceled its October 9th debate after the required candidate acceptances weren't both received. It's the first time in 36 years the organization won't host this debate. That leaves the October 21st WISN debate between Democratic David Crowley and Republican Tom Tiffany as the only currently confirmed debate. So I did a little digging, and I don't know if it's true or not, but when I was online, I seen that Crowley's team actually did respond and that Crowley's team was willing to participate in this debate. And it was indeed Tom Tiffany who did not respond. So the first question I got is, should candidates be expected to debate more than once? Absolutely. I absolutely believe so, primarily because we all know that when you are running a campaign, right, there are numerous of things that take place throughout that duration. Numerous of topics, numerous of conversations, the slander, so on and so on. For example, prior to the forum, Tom Tiffany nor David Crowley had mentioned anything about communications inside of the prison system with the tablets. And Tom Tiffany came out and actually made a statement regarding it, saying that you know, when he becomes governor, if he becomes governor, that he will remove all access to prisoners when it comes to the electronics, such as the tablets. And Crowley made a statement as well, stating that he wouldn't completely remove it, but just deny access to people who have murder charges. Right. This is something that was not discussed in the previous forum. There was also an article that mentioned that the prisons in the state of Wisconsin is over capacity, in which we've all known, right? We don't need data to tell us that. But the reason why I'm bringing these topics up or this up is because these are things that were not discussed inside of the forum. I personally believe that there should be another debate. I believe that there should be another debate in the city of Milwaukee and not on Marquette University campus. It needs to be where the people who are always affected, who are affected the most by politics, us, the people in the outer city who are left out of everything. There has to be a debate somewhere in the city on neutral ground. Nobody is going to Marquette University, right, to the forum. I mean, they are, but not the average citizen. We need to talk more about the prison system. We need to talk more. If they're over capacity, what does it look like for people to come home if indeed Crowley or Tom Tiffany becomes governor? What does it look like with this education system? What does it look like with the increase for a We Energies bill? There's so many things that has been happening since that prior forum that we need to discuss that we don't have answers for. These are serious conversations, right?
We need to have these conversations. So I absolutely believe that there should be more than one debate. And I've seen a lot of rhetoric online on whether or not debates still matter in 2026. Absolutely. How else would you know who to vote for? You can't just go strictly off campaign ads or what, you know, social media marketing, mailers and things of that nature. No, I like to listen to people. I like to listen to the debates because I can always tell who's telling the truth and who's not. Right. Who's genuine, who's not, who knows what they're talking about and who doesn't. Right. A lot of times, like one of the things with Tom Tiffany that I notice is that he really don't know nothing. He really don't know or not. It, a lot is just his personality that makes it seem as if he does. So, yes, obviously, debate still matters in 2026, but some people don't. Do you learn more from debates than campaign ads and social media? Do you learn more from debates outside of campaign ads and social media? Absolutely. And should debates happen before early voting begins? Yes. Debates should happen before early voting begins, primarily because of what just happened when Mandela chose to gracefully bow out, as well as the current lieutenant governor. When those people who voted early, when whoever they voted for decides not to run anymore, they cannot vote again, right? They cannot go vote again. So that's one of the issues that I think a lot of people have when it comes to early voting. Once a person removes themselves, you can no longer vote again. And it makes it difficult to want to participate in early voting if you don't get a chance to hear all candidates. So maybe that is something that needs to take place. Maybe there should be, instead of a debate, a forum that happens prior to early voting. Then there's another debate in the middle of the campaign. And then there's another debate maybe 1 month prior to the elections. But there should be multiple debates because things are happening at a rapid pace. Consistently, there are so many things that has transpired from the time we first touched on the governor's race up until now that only one candidate have addressed. The other candidate have addressed some, but not all. And I think a lot of times when candidates refuse to be a part of a debate is because they don't want to have any type of accountability. Right. They don't. They don't want to stand in front of the people because the things that they talk about, we know they are going to be made a liar. They are going to be made a liar. So we didn't talk about cost of living, housing, public safety, schools, property taxes, jobs, youth, transportation. So we know that in that forum, which was the forum was trash to me, period. Like the questions were trash. You know, with all due respect, I have nothing against the host at WISN, but I do believe that someone else should have been a part of that. I also didn't like the fact that some of the questions were skipped over Crowley. And I know that there was a lot of people who, you know, participated in that debate. But those are little minor things that I've seen. I want to focus more so on hearing from them when it comes to youth, when it comes to transportation, when it comes to public safety, when it comes to you know, the property taxes, when it comes to the increases, the inflation, when it comes to the jail, the prisons, right? These are things that we need answers on. Tiffany, obviously, as I mentioned, has attacked Crowley over Milwaukee County jail inmates' access to electronic devices after reports that inmates use devices in efforts to intimidate witnesses. And Crowley's office says it had not received information from the sheriff's office that validates those allegations as presented and was conducting additional fact finding. So that is one of the things that was brought up after the forum. And I have not heard anything else about it. Haven't heard anything else about it. So I guess we got to sit back and watch and see. We are getting closer to this time. There was someone who called yesterday and asked a question about what happens when black people don't vote. You know, and again, my opinion stays the same.
I'll never tell nobody not to vote, but I'm also not going to tell people that they should. People are going to do whatever it is that they want to do. Some people feel failed by the system. Some people, you know, believe that the

0: system changes everything. Some people believe that they don't benefit, and neither is wrong. There are people who benefit from going out to vote who feel that whoever they vote for impacts them directly. And then you have another group of people who feel like no matter who's in office, the circumstances will never change. And that is true as well. That is true as well. I think the purpose of having multiple debates, not just to sit up there and just listen and have multiple debates, but the purpose of having multiple debates will be an opportunity for whoever is debating to actually go out and continue to work on whatever it is that they're debating about. Obviously, some things they won't be able to change, but for the things that they can, they can begin to work towards it. For example, the transportation, right? Crowley is over Milwaukee County, which means that he has done things surrounding transportation. Right. If there's something else that needs to be brought up pertaining to transportation, that gives him leverage, that gives him more information to go out and to try and make those adjustments prior to the next debate. Like we want, there has to be some type of system set in place where we can see results, you know, during the elections. Like it can't just be always promises. And then we taking a risk, putting our votes up. And when that person gets in office, they feel no responsibility whatsoever to cater to whatever it is that the people requested, right? So that's my take. I do, again, believe we should have multiple debates, and I do hope that they have another debate sometime soon in the city of Milwaukee. We got to go to break. Do not touch that dial. It's your girl, Jazz Tyler, 101.7 The Truth.
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14: 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Of course, I am the legendary Homer Blow along with my girl,
15: Bailey Coleman.
14: Great morning, Bailey. How you doing and feeling this morning?
15: I'm wonderful. How are you, Homer?
14: I'm blessed.

0: Bless, time to start the debate. I'm just saying.
1: Oh.
0: It's going to be a debateful morning because we have a interview coming up next hour from 8 a.m. to 8:30 a.m.
1: Right.
0: And so we're going to be getting into that. Also, people will have a chance to win some Bryson Tiller tickets.
1: Yes.
0: Yeah.
1: Bryson Tiller. Y'all get ready.
0: Absolutely. So a lot. So we're going to pack in. Everybody better be in the homeroom on time. Because we're going to have to try to make sure that we get a lot in during this first hour. So somebody that's trying to be late, wake them up. Like, this is your third time.
1: This it.
0: You know, it's your third time. I don't know if we should give people a third time. Like, I think, you know, after two times that I done told you, the third time is out. You feel what I'm saying? You're done. It's over. Like, but I've been here for 4 years. Yeah. On time. Tardy without an excuse twice.
1: Mm-mm.
0: One more time, it's a wrap.
1: Yeah.
0: You don't think so?
1: No.
0: It's not egregious enough? Mm. How many times without an excuse? Now, remember, I said without an excuse. How many times would you give them? It depends on if they're a great worker for you.
1: You know,
0: I'm just trying to figure it out.
1: I'm not nickel and dime in minutes, but I give, you know.
0: I'm just saying, maybe, how many times? Yeah, would you?
1: I would nickel and dime minutes. I would be, if you're egregiously late, then we got a problem.
0: Mm-hmm.
1: You know, and egregious to me, a repeated egregious is like 15, between 15, no. 10 and
0: okay, your time
1: 30
0: coming
1: minutes.
0: Down, so first 15.
1: No, 10 and 30 minutes. You know, if you agree just like that every day, then we're going to have a conversation.
0: At what point would the conversation start after day four, day five of that happening?
1: I don't know.
0: Okay.
1: And it also depends on the person.
0: Okay.
1: You know. Because if you come in and you handle your business and you get all the things done that I need to get done, if we a great team, then I ain't going to be tripping too hard, but we going to, you know, I'm going to need you to be. You know. let me just say this. Anybody, I have supervised hundreds. And, I have literally supervised a few people.
0: Mm-hmm.
1: And everyone that has ever worked for me knew what the mission was and what we were doing and what was happening. Mm-hmm. And that's how you create, you know? Mm-hmm. So I know you have your sticklerness and they got to be there right on time, but I understand people are human too. So there you go.
0: Well, I just know.
1: I know that. You're a stickler. You're a stickler.
0: You know, there's some
1: You're
0: people
1: a stickler,
0: that
1: buddy.
0: We'll take advantage of that. And we'll then, when you do say something, be like, well, I always come in late and you'll never say nothing. You know what I'm saying? So it's like,
1: I don't,
0: some people,
1: I don't experience that type because I'm very particular when I hire people.
0: Mm-hmm.
1: I'm extremely particular when I hire people. I mean, very.
0: Particular.
1: Extremely. So, you know.
0: So you're going to go
1: everybody
0: through the fire.
1: Everybody. Yes. Let me tell you, one of the things that I used to do, I used to put them to the test before they even got in the door to see me.
0: Okay.
1: I mean.
0: How did that test go?
1: There were many different ones, but my favorite.
0: How many ways?
1: Let me tell you something. My favorite was having people go, they ain't never met me.
0: Mm-hmm.
1: Never even saw me.
0: Mm-hmm.
1: And I had my assistant go out and say, okay, you coming to work? Okay, listen, we got to get some stuff done.
0: Mm-hmm.
1: We need you to go. I'm going to come into the mailroom. I'm going to show you something.
0: Mm-hmm.
1: Had them in there cutting banners.
0: Okay.
1: I want to see what's going on. First of all, you know, did they get there? Did they arrive for the interview early?

0: and how many minutes early they came, and then what they're willing to do. I mean, not that I'm expecting you to do a whole lot, but I want to see what your patience level is. I want to see, you know, are you down for the squad? What are we doing?
1: What is early to the interview to you, time-wise?
0: To me, it's like 10 to 15 minutes. 10 to 15 minutes. Are you early?
1: Okay.
0: 10 to 15 minutes.
1: And if they get there punctually at the time of the interview,
0: I'm still okay, but that means I might put you to more of a test.
1: There you go. Docking system. Like, I'm just saying.
0: It wasn't a dock, but I'm just going to say, you know, let me see what you're really going
1: to
0: do.
1: It weighed against you a little bit, but I mean, not to where I'm going to say, no, you're not hired, but it was like, okay, all righty.
0: Okay, now let's see if that transfers. You ain't even going to fill out an application till you go through some hoops just getting in the door.
1: I think
0: I'm working in a different spot now, right?
1: Mm-hmm, mm-hmm, mm-hmm.
0: And I see some of the, you know, the process is different. And, you know, some of the people don't make it past, because there's a whole paperwork situation now that you just got to deal with before you can even
1: mm-hmm.
0: do the interview, right?
1: Mm-hmm.
0: And people, I mean, they can't even make it through that.
1: Mm-hmm.
0: You know, so it's not just some simple application. Now you really dealing with people's lives. You got to go through, you know,
1: mm-hmm.
0: you got to go through. If they can't make it through that, then I'd be like, yeah, that wasn't a good match. You can't even make it through that. And no telling, you know, what I'm going to be having you do, because we do a lot, you know.
1: Mm-hmm.
0: So, you know, there's a whole process. If you could get through that and we could, you know, then, hey, we're good. But if you can't make it through.
1: See,
0: and there's a lot of people that can't, you know, make it through.
1: Absolutely. And see, that's where I'm going. Like, you know, at least 10 to 15 minutes early to the interview, it's, you know, you come walking in right at, like, yeah.
0: I'm still going to talk to you, but you can find some diamonds in the rough.
1: Yeah.
0: But my thing is, I want to see where your mind at. I want to see if you'll fit in and be down with my squad.
1: Yep. Absolutely.
0: So, yeah. So the whole, when we was at the other station,
1: mm-hmm.
0: that whole, oh, yeah. They come
1: tight ship.
0: Yeah. Oh. I ain't playing with nobody.
1: But that's where I'm at. That's all. That's all.
0: I ain't playing with nobody.
1: All.
0: I ain't got time for that.
1: All my life. Right.
0: But that's why I had such a tight team. And
1: there you go.
0: Know,
1: right. Absolutely.
0: Everybody knew.
1: That's why when you
0: everybody
1: be saying,
0: knew my squad.
1: I'm like, come on, Bailey. I know you.
0: But see, therein lies the thing, though. Then you get with a little bit more leniency.
1: Because you know the work ethics of the person.
0: Exactly. Because they may come in 5 minutes late, but how long they going to stay with you? They might stay with you till 10, 11 o'clock at night. Y'all might be together the whole day.
1: Yeah.
0: As they should be working hard.
1: You came in late.
0: Well, not if you coming in at 9 something in the morning, we still rolling at 10 o'clock at night. That's how radio is. You know that, and I know that.
1: Yeah, yeah. But, you know, the ask is always there. Be like, hey, do you? You get what I'm saying? Because I don't like to just assume that person is going to be able to do it. But I do the
0: man. Nobody wanted to leave, and I didn't want to leave.
1: But, well, I mean, most but some do, and then that's when it's like, okay, yeah, well, you do have a habitualness about you, and then when just asked to take one with the team, you know, not just for the team, but with the team, because sometimes you have to come together and form your own radio Voltron.
0: Man, listen.
1: And be like, look now.
0: My squad was always rolling.
1: We missing an arm now.
0: Yeah.
1: Come on now. Stop it. We missing an arm.
0: It was like, and we had another arm right here. We grew a new arm. Yeah. We got it, B.
1: So, we got it.
0: Let me tell you.
1: We on the limbs.
0: Listen, my squad was ready to roll.
1: Mm-hmm.
0: Always ready to roll. Do what we needed to do.
1: Mm-hmm. But yeah. Trust people.
0: Shout out to my former squad members. I love y'all. We still a squad. We still be getting together doing stuff.
1: Let's see. Will D. Knight. Great morning. We love you. We appreciate you to everybody on our YouTube page.
0: Yes.
1: While you there, make sure you hit that like and subscribe.

0: button. And, of course, share it with a friend. And, of course, you can also watch us on Facebook. Go to our Facebook page. While you're there, make sure you hit the like and the follow button.
1: Yeah.
0: And you can get the notifications like, hey, we on.
1: Yeah.
0: We here. So, and all of it is that 101.7 The Truth. As we still are on our road to 9,000 subscribers. Let's see. Will D9 said, good morning. The first test should be, in my opinion, the appearance. Some people
1: absolutely.
0: Go to an interview dressed like they're going to the store. What about the club? How about that?
1: That part, too. Oh, yeah. I have seen it all.
0: That's all I'm saying.
1: Especially working in healthcare. I really done seen it all.
0: Yeah. As people are definitely chiming in, you know,
1: listen, if you getting dressed right now, just let me give you this. If you getting dressed right now to go to an interview, or you got one today, mm-hmm. okay? Dress to impress.
0: That's Will D. Nine.
1: And listen,
0: the same thing.
1: And I'm not talking about impressing him at the club.
0: But that's how they coming. Some of them are coming
1: the club
0: absolutely
1: these days,
0: like that. They coming in smelling like weed.
1: That part. That part. Yes. They coming in smelling like weed. Looking like.
0: Yeah. And if it's a woman that is the interviewer, it'd be like, bro, I had to drop my girl off at work. You know, all that. Those are disqualifiers. And then you're going to be like, they just don't want to hire me. No, stop it.
1: No.
0: You came in a
1: looking crazy.
0: Disadvantage. We got to get ready to take care of some bills. But when we return, because of the fact that, like I say, we do have special guests coming in from 8 to 8:30. Okay. Yeah, that was weird. Let's go to break. I'll come back. See, the inside working speak.
1: Yes, yeah, that inside.
0: Talk about
1: thing.
0: The throw off.
1: Yeah, that was a throw
0: that
1: off.
0: That was. We'll be black.
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1: Yes, good morning.
0: Yeah.
1: Let me just have another cup of coffee over here because I know I didn't hear what I heard.
0: Yeah, I don't drink coffee, but I feel like I need to take some hot chocolate.
1: Good morning, Xavier.
0: Great morning, Xavier. How you doing and feeling? That song, yep. Boy, Al MKE can't wait to call in after hearing that.
1: See, y'all got my jam on this morning. We doing it right.
0: Yeah, we ain't got to use no acronyms. All right. I am. You okay. Say I am. If I was. Okay. But welcome, Black. We're getting ready to go into this. And I know that it's going to be a debate for a lot of people, in my opinion, because everybody has different viewpoints. And I think some of the people who are closer to the family and those who have a disdain, in my opinion, for law enforcement are going to always continue to, even things that may be right there in front of you, choose to look at it with different glasses. And it's like, no matter what that picture that shows the actual gun and his finger definitely on the trigger with Prentice Smith, that don't mean nothing. They planted it. You know what I'm saying? It's just, you know, some people, in my opinion, are just going to be that way.
1: How did the officer, if there was no, it's just me putting a question out.
0: Well, you want to play the clip first?
1: Okay,
0: Then we can have this debate.
1: I've seen the clip already, Tyson.
0: Yeah, I know. Yeah. So for those who haven't seen the body cam footage, again, as we had told you, was going to be released 15 days after the incident.
1: Yep.
0: But the family of whoever the victim may be, they get to see the body cam footage within 48 hours.
1: Right.
0: So now it's the public's chance to see the video of the shooting of the officer and Prentice Smith, who was shot and killed by a law enforcement officer with MPD. So we're going to play this WISN 12 news clip, and we'll talk about it. So, Xavier, if you can play that clip. We're getting it together. Probably an ad playing. So we're getting it together, and you'll be able to join us. But this
2: Milwaukee police released body camera video of a deadly police shooting from September 8th. We should warn you, some may find the video disturbing. The suspect and officer are so close, you do not see the fatal gunshot. Police Chief Jeffrey Norman described the incident as a shootout, leaving Prentice Smith dead and the officer injured near 37th and Meineke, September 8th. Hannah Hilliard is going over this video in the newsroom for us here this afternoon. Hannah, Smith's family disputes the claim he fired that weapon. The family has been calling for the public release of this video since they saw it.
3: Right, Derek, which is why we are showing it to you this afternoon. Police say Prentice Smith

0: was armed with a handgun and exchanged gunfire with the officer. Now, Smith's family does not dispute he was armed, but say he never shot at the officer. Here's what the video provided to us just within the last hour shows.
1: Get on the ground! Bro, get the on the ground!
0: From September 8th, it starts with police chasing a car wanted in connection to a shooting out of Glendale. The suspects jump out of the car, and that's when police are seen running after them. The officer is heard telling Smith to get on the ground three times. The 35-year-old cop with 3 years' experience eventually catches up with Smith, and we will let you see what the footage provided shows next.
1: Get on the ground! Get on the ground!
0: So the officer and Smith are so close, the camera actually goes black. We did freeze the video as the picture clears up, and it shows Smith on the ground with a gun in hand. The officer, then you heard calling for backup, Derek.
2: And Hannah, the police union just issued a statement saying the officer was shot in the leg.
0: Well, yeah, they had previously said that. You can't necessarily see his injury, though, from this video that was provided this afternoon. Again, Smith's family disputing he ever fired his weapon. The police department today doubling down on the exchange of gunfire in a press release issued this afternoon. We have, of course, asked for an interview with MPD. And we know, meanwhile, Wauwatosa police are the ones leading this investigation. We've also asked them for an update.
2: Hannah Hillier live in the newsroom here at 4 o'clock. And just minutes ago, as we mentioned, Milwaukee Police Association President Alex Ayala posted a statement on social media about this video, saying in part, the officer pursued an armed man, repeatedly gave him the opportunity to surrender, and confronted an immediate deadly threat to protect the surrounding community. He, referring to the officer, demonstrated extraordinary courage, and we came frighteningly close to mourning another Milwaukee police officer. A statement from Alex Ayala with the Milwaukee Police Association. Police tell us the Chevy Equinox police were chasing is part of that separate shooting investigation Hannah mentioned from Glendale. Police say the man who owns that vehicle fired a shot at his pregnant girlfriend in Glendale the day before the police shooting. Police have not found that man as of today. We are not naming him because he has not been charged with a crime. It is unclear if he, in fact, is the same person who was with Prentice Smith in that vehicle right before that police shooting.
3: So, Bailey, what's your truth? What's your thoughts on this after seeing the video? And Troop Nation, give us a call, 833-212-1017. We want to hear your truth for those of you who had a chance to not only see it when we played it, but you may have even went to the YouTube page of MPD and watched it. So what's your truth? And then we have the picture that... of that, the close-up picture of the gun in Prentice Smith's hand with his finger securely grasped around the trigger.
4: Okay. First of all, I know there's a debate going back and forth over the, you know, whether or not he shot.
3: The picture is up on our YouTube and Facebook page.
4: Okay.
3: But yeah, you can go ahead, Bailey. We're still on screen.
4: Of whether or not, you know, he shot the police officer. But if there were no shots, you know, going back and forth, how did the police officer get a bullet in his leg? How did he get shot? You understand what I'm saying?
3: Yeah.
4: I mean, you're going to tell me he shot himself?
3: That's what family and some community people are saying.
4: So he shot himself.
3: That's
4: okay, so I'm gonna stop in the chase and I'm gonna shoot myself.
3: Haley,
4: I'm just saying. Think about it.
3: I
4: mean, you know, I understand that the family is grieving, and when something like this happens, it's such a shock.
3: Mm-hmm.
4: You know, it's such a shock, and you don't want to look at it realistically. You know,
3: mm-hmm.
4: But I mean, also, my other takeaway from this, again, watch who you call friend or people you hang out with, because he would not have even been in this situation had he not been rolling out with his buddy to own the Equinox. Wouldn't even been in the situation. And where he at?

0: Haven't caught him yet from the latest report, even after this video has been released.
1: You see what I'm saying, though? Mm-hmm, mm-hmm. He out here willy-nilly running free, doing whatever he trying to do.
0: Mm-hmm.
1: And somebody's son, somebody's brother, somebody's friend is now about to be buried because he was hanging out with him.
0: Mm-hmm.
1: You know? I mean, he would never been in this situation at all. But that's just me. That's just how I feel about it. You got to watch who you call friend. Watch who you associate with. Watch who you around. Mm-hmm. Ladies, this goes for you too, because you just never know now, do you? You may have a friend and they doing something they shouldn't be doing that they know is wrong. Messing with somebody else's man or somebody, whatever. It don't even matter. And you caught in the crossfire.
0: Mm-hmm.
1: You know? So watch who's around. Watch who you put yourself around.
0: Correct.
1: But also, getting back to this, you know, yeah, his, I mean, if you, I didn't see the hand on the little clip or whatever, I didn't see, or whatever it is, however.
0: His finger on the trigger?
1: Right. Mm-hmm. I didn't see all that before. It was quick.
0: Mm-hmm.
1: But there's that there, too.
0: And then there's that video. We got to get ready to take care of some bills. And like I said, we got a very
1: But they
0: busy.
1: Said his gun misfired. Is that what it, but it still hit the police officer.
0: Right. That is, the alleged story that we're hearing.
1: Yes.
0: That all of with this, his finger on the
1: all
0: trigger.
1: All of this is alleged.
0: That he.
1: Supposed.
0: Right. but I mean, this video, you know.
1: Yeah. I mean, it kind of puts everything into perspective.
0: Mm-hmm.
1: And you know, people always say, oh, cops are bad. This and that. Da, da, da, da. Clearly this is a black cop. So is it a racist situation now?
0: We got to get.
1: I have not hit the gavel one time. These two colors together look like they match. I'm just
0: take us to break, baby.
1: You're checking out Truth in the Morning, 101.7 The Truth.
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3: And here's Heather with the weather.
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1: Welcome, Black Truth in the Morning. Of course, the legendary Homer Blow, along with my girl,
0: Bailey Coleman.
1: And our turn to hear your truth. What did you see? And I know even outside of this, because it's the video is posted on our Milwaukee Courier as well as on civic media pages. Mm-hmm. Mm-hmm. So you have a chance to watch it, dissect it. What did you see? Did you see something that, in your opinion, was a justifiable reason for that officer to shoot and kill Prentice Smith? Did you see an overreaction? I mean, what is your truth on that? And because in the end, and it's really going to be curious because, you know, our special guest who will be talking about jury, you know, being a juror.
0: Yes.
1: And the importance of it or whatnot. And this is why I say that when you get those summons to report.
0: Yeah.
1: As for jury duty.
0: Yeah.
1: That is important because if something like this was to go to court, then, you know, you would want to, in my opinion, be able to say, okay, I report to jury duty. You know what I'm saying?
0: Yeah.
1: You know, your viewpoint.
0: Let this be the case I got to do.
1: Right. Right.
0: I know Bailey. All about it. That keeps right. me off the jury. I know yeah. all about it, y'all. Yeah.
1: Yeah. So we'll talk more about that. But yeah, it's important that the community, we speak out and you get to hear our thoughts. And like I say, I think that when your person, so when I say your person, a family member or friends with the person, then I think sometimes that your viewpoint is always going to be different no matter what. You know, they could show you whatever.
0: Yeah.
1: And for you, nothing's going to be swayed
0: yeah.
1: in that. Blake Gump, this would be an interesting time to hear from you because, again, in the footage, we see Blake Gump's house.
0: Yeah.
1: And he's, you know, yeah. And also he informed me that last night that there was another shooting right by his house. And that's crazy. Wow. So, Blake Gump, if you're able to call in, I'd definitely be interested in hearing your viewpoint, especially now that you've been able to see the body cam footage as well. 833-212-1017, because we only have up until 8 o'clock, and then we'll be switching gears. So we want to hear from as many of you as possible to give your thoughts. And I want to know why so many, in my opinion, just have this disdain. I gave what I think the reason is, you know, for some people, no matter what law enforcement does, they'll never be right in their opinion and
0: right.
1: in their mind.
0: Right.
1: And sometimes it's the closeness of, it's like, I don't care if he had a gun and he had his finger on the trigger, you still shouldn't have killed him.
0: Right.
1: You know, you got that. And,
0: right.
1: And I think it's some emotional things that go along with that. But the truth is the truth for me. You know what I'm saying? I'm going to speak my truth.
0: That part.
1: We do have Blake Gump on the truth call in line, 833-212-1017. Great morning, Blake Gump. How are you doing and feeling? What's your truth and your viewpoint on this?

0: You're on the air, Blake. Dump.
1: I see why I sleep through a lot of nonsense, man. Good morning, my brother. Good morning, my sister. I'm doing well, man.
2: Good morning.
1: It'll be 55 Sunday. It'll be 55 Sunday for like a little kid. But last night when I came home from the lake, the opposite block, closer to 37th Center, they had 36th Street cut off. It was a shooting. Somebody got shot up. But seeing that, sleeping through stuff I go sleep through and watching the world just work, man, is now the family sees what happened. And the thing about it, dude won't turn himself in. How your man gone and you ain't turned yourself in, and you the heat from the situation.
2: Right.
1: That's why I don't call into a lot of stuff, because my anger, it lays dormant, but I don't deal with, like, I'm at home. We cut from that cloth. Ain't no excuses, man.
2: Right.
1: Like you and dude, he just upset a whole world of people that had nothing to do with his life.
2: Mm-hmm.
1: And then his man is finna get laid down, and he still ain't turning himself in. That ain't no man.
2: Mm-hmm.
1: So, you know, watching what's going on and everybody mad about what's happening, the block been quiet over there. But then now, just like I said the other night, the other side to the left of me, just seeing my house on the news this morning, yo. See, y'all talk about me with the rose in my head, but let somebody walk up on me. I ain't got nothing on me, but man, I'm a nice dude. Don't bother me. That's why I'm moving. I just find me a court record. I'm going to tell you Friday when I see Homer. Oh, my God, dude. I'm so packed and ready to go. Y'all have a good day. Baby Michael loves you. Y'all keep doing a good job, man.
2: All right.
0: Thank you. Yeah, let's see, on our YouTube page, Minister Kevin said, I seen a brave officer chasing an armed suspect in a manner which his only intention was to make an arrest.
2: That part.
0: You know, Minister Kevin also said, people never want to take accountability for themselves nor their children's choices. LaRon Taylor said, ain't nobody turning themselves in.
2: Let me say this. Armani said, and DVT Trailblazer, Bailey, I'm confused on the humor you see in the situation. You always seem to laugh at situations like this. I do not laugh at situations like this. I may point out things that you may feel or other people may feel are humorous or in some way, but those are things that people are thinking. Why is it this? Why is it that? It's my job to ask the questions, and I do, you know. And whether you like how we feel or how someone else feels about it, that's on you. That's it. That's all.
0: 833-212-1017. We want to get your viewpoints on this. Again, we've heard from the family when they initially saw the video clip of the body cam, and now we've all had a chance to see it. She feels that, you know, her son didn't do the things that they said that he did to ended up dead. And we've had a chance to see the video footage. And again, this is where you get to speak in and speak out as a community. We've got Al MKE. Great morning, Al. Love you. Appreciate you. You've seen the video footage. I would take it. What's your truth?
3: Well, you know, I'm going to say it's a sad case for both the police officer and the family. I think the problem right now is there's a disconnection between Black people and police officers. I also feel there's been a lot of damage by police officers being done, but you can't say all of them is bad. I think we all just have to come together and find a common ground. But the bigger question I have for you and Bailey is why is it they don't want the deplorables to leave? And this has nothing to do with the young gentleman, because that's still somebody's child. Why is it they don't want the deplorables to leave? Why is it they fighting so hard to keep the deplorables here? That's what I don't understand. Because if the deplorables was gone, we wouldn't deal with this. And it's more of the Black people and the politicians that's fighting to keep them here.
0: You know,
3: white people don't do that.
0: I think
3: they push us out.
0: To give my and Bailey can give her viewpoint. I think, unfortunately, Al and Truth Nation, that so many people have just begun to take this as normal, as opposed to the fact that, unfortunately, it's common. Just because something is common does not mean that it's normal. And when you start to normalize some things that, unfortunately, have become too common, like there are people that when you, I don't think it's a time that I watch the news, and it's part of my job as a radio personality and being in media, that even if you get to turn the news off, we have to turn the news on. Because we want to be able to give you as much factual information. We want to be able to research all of the information so we can have receipts to kind of back up our opinion, our opinions and our narratives of the situation. So I think that so many people in our community, I can speak of, that when you see them on the news, they'll be like, yeah, because they shoot out here every day. They shoot out here every day. So it's like, and they haven't moved. You feel what I'm saying? So it's like, if I was somewhere and they were shooting every day, I'd be out there with Bailey in Shay Shay Foo Foo land. You feel what I'm saying? Because what I'm not going to do is keep playing with my life like that. And don't think that it ain't moving my way. It is moving my way rapidly. I'm in the Sherman Park area, so it is rapidly moving my way. So, you know, some of the off-air conversations that me and Bailey have, you know, I was like, okay, Bailey, you still got that opening? And it's not leaving Milwaukee. But again,
2: no, you're still in Milwaukee.
0: Right. Yeah. Good. So you got to still, you know, think about your family, think about your safety,
2: think
0: about your health, because we already have right. health conditions. So that's my thing.
2: You know,
0: with it. I think that we have normalized situations that are not normal in a lot of other areas that have some black people and a lot of white people. In my opinion, they don't hear gunshots every night.
2: No,
0: they don't. See reckless driving in their community. They get to leave their picture window open. They don't use steel bars on their doors and on their windows and things like that, because they have neighbors that, and they respect each other as neighbors. And when the disrespect happens, they either go into the HOA or they're calling the local law enforcement and saying, hey, I've asked him to keep this off my lawn and he keeps doing it, and they gonna pay them a visit. And the problem is 9 times out of 10 gonna be resolved. But when you become used to it and normalize it, it's like, I ain't moving because they gonna still be shooting wherever I go. No, they're not.
2: No, they're not.
0: So that's mine. Bailey, when we come back, I'll let Bailey. But thank you, Al, MK. Keep listening.
2: Thanks,
4: have a good one.
2: Yep. You too.
0: So we got to take care of these bills again. Coming up at 8 o'clock, we've got Justice Rebecca Frank Dallet, who will be joining us from 8 to 8:30 a.m. on Truth in the Morning. And we'll be black.
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7: Homer Blow. Listen, I need to tell you about one of my favorite spots. 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
8: Because
7: it's new. It's new.
8: Oh.
7: And it's only for a limited time.
8: Oh.
7: But I go there enough that I'll end up getting it. Welcome back to Truth in the Morning on the award-winning 101.7 FM. Al MKE ended up asking our opinion, me and Bailey, and I gave mine. Bailey, what is your thought of why they won't let us just get rid of the deplorable that are part of the problem?
8: Well, I think you said something more like, why are they okay with him being here? Why aren't we?
7: Mm-hmm. That was the other part of it. Yep.
8: You know, part of it, I think, has to do with whether or not we stand up to it, too. Even if it's just on an individual level, you know?
7: Mm-hmm.
8: And then I agree with Homer. It's been normalized, so we know that's just Pookie doing what Pookie does. You know, he ain't gonna bother nobody until he does. You know, so and so ain't gonna do nothing until they do. You know, and sometimes you have to start with just like them being on your lawn. You know, you go out there, you watered it, did all the things, cut it, trimmed it real nice, you know, and then they just come out and try and kick it in your front yard or something. I don't know. So, you know, it just depends. They
7: don't clean up behind their dogs.
8: Yeah, you know
7: what I'm saying? They ain't got a bag in their hand. They ain't got nothing. They just can let the dog do what it do.
8: But
7: people have gotten used to it.
8: But the thing is, your neighbor has to do that, too.
7: Right.
8: Your neighbor. But then the other part of it is, I do feel like there are certain elements or certain folk that go, okay, as long as they stay over there.
7: Mm-hmm.
8: As long as they do it over there.
7: That's it. In the hood.
8: That's where they at, right? And I think our people that are in the hood, some of them get a mindset of, we got the ones that are just like, I don't want to be bothered.

0: That's them, long mm-hmm. as they over there.
1: Mm-hmm.
0: And then we got the ones that are participating in it, and they're like, well, so-and-so's doing it. Why shouldn't I?
1: Mm-hmm.
0: You know, mm-hmm. Mm-hmm. they sitting in their front yard, you know, having a party, mm-hmm. getting drunk, doing all the things. Mm-hmm. Why shouldn't I? I mean, we're neighbors, mm-hmm. you know, so it takes everybody kind of working together in the right direction. And that's why a lot of people form homeowners associations.
1: Mm-hmm.
0: Not necessarily for the dues and such, but so that everybody kind of has a set of rules
1: yep.
0: that they can go by, knowing that you want your lawn cut. You know, your lawn should be cut at a certain level, you
2: DNS
0: know.
2: DNS was formed for a reason.
0: And people, people of like minds.
1: Mm-hmm.
0: Because you want to live in peace. And this is, you know.
1: Yep.
0: So there's a lot of reasons, and there's a lot of reasons why people go, okay, this is how it is here. Let me take my family over here and see if it's better for them. And a lot of people do that.
1: Yeah.
0: And, you know, it's never that, you know, we talk about Shay Shay Fufu Leonard, what
1: mm-hmm,
0: you call.
1: Mm-hmm.
0: When I first moved here, I lived in West Dallas. I didn't like it at all. I was like, where my people at? So I did move to the north side.
1: Mm-hmm.
0: Some of y'all know I lived off of 69th and Flores for a long time, just me and my child.
1: Mm-hmm.
0: But, you know, when the area starts getting worse and you got your little baby, he grown now.
1: Mm-hmm. Mm-hmm.
0: But when it started getting worse over there, I had to move. I had a baby and it was just me and the baby.
1: Right.
0: You know?
1: Mm-hmm.
0: So, I mean,
2: it's not, and it should, you should not be guilted because you want better. And
0: yeah.
2: I think that's what tends to happen sometimes.
0: And how about safer? You just want to be a little safer. So we joke about it
1: mm-hmm.
0: and stuff like that. But women and men alike,
2: you
0: everybody
2: have to
0: wants
2: to keep from crying, Bailey.
0: Yeah.
2: That's why I say that so often. You
0: yes.
2: have to laugh to keep from crying because
0: yes.
2: it will. It will depress you. You will become depressed by just saying, like, this is life. This is all I have to look forward to for the remainder of my life. And that's not true. There has always been, and I will continue to say this, there's always been poverty in most of the black communities, in my opinion.
0: Uh-huh.
2: There's always been. But we still had a neighborhood. We didn't just get used to calling it the hood and that's it. Because again, I will continue to say this. When we think about the hood, no matter how good you try to make it and all of that,
0: yeah.
2: it's a negative connotation.
0: It is. It is.
2: It is what it is. But we try to make it sound like it's cool. It's just a little shooting. Yeah, okay, some people get killed, but that ain't nothing. I still would rather be in the hood. I'd rather go here and be selling dope and get chased and then get indicted. You know what I'm saying? Another one just going to pop up. Like, that is not something. It's okay if we have low test scores in the schools that are in our community. It's okay if we bring guns up to the school that we go to or that our children go to. You don't hear about a lot of that in some of the outlying MPS schools. Period, or whatever school system it is.
0: You know what? Let me just say this. You don't hear about it, but it goes on, and sometimes it's deeper than you think.
1: Mm-hmm.
0: Okay? Especially in these suburban schools, y'all know, they got different levels. There's different levels to it.
2: Yes.
0: Okay? There's all kinds of drug levels out there, and it's a lot different than what you hear.
2: Yeah, because they got the cocaine and heroin.
0: And you
2: they
0: know,
2: got all that. You, know,
0: you know they know how to shoot guns.
2: Right.
0: We've had that discussion.
2: Yep.
0: So it's all at a different level. Just at a different level.
2: Absolutely.
0: And, you know, you...
2: White collar crime.
0: Yes.
2: Versus some of the things that we do and when we get caught. Like I say, we also don't give up when we set out these vendettas against somebody. It's like, nope.
0: Yeah.
2: You know, you can try to mediate. You can try to do all of the things
0: yeah,
2: to
0: yeah.
2: be like, look, it's too many kids over here. I don't care. I don't. When a person says that, and you're talking about not just the adult that they may have an issue with,
0: right.
2: but it's like, man, it's mothers, it's grandmothers over here, it's great grandmothers.

0: over here. Is this the kids walk to school this way and this, that, and the other. And you hear people that will look you dead in your eye with no flinching, no smile, talking about, I don't care. And they use other colorful language when they saying it.
1: Right.
0: And this is what we are surrounded by oftentimes.
1: Absolutely.
0: And you're supposed to still be the rose, you feel what I'm saying, inside the middle of this. And salute to all of the roses that are out there because they are still trying to stand tall and make a way. But then we hear about some of these innocent roses being murdered or shot and caught up in the violence from those who really don't give a damn.
1: Yeah.
0: And those are part of the deplorable that I think Al MKE is talking about, because that's how I feel. You know what I'm saying? Like, come on now, we get right or get gone. We giving you a chance. It ain't, some people are acting like we're just saying, all right, off with their heads because they made a mistake. No, when you continue to do the same thing, when I have to read criminal complaints and it says habitual criminality repeater, that means you've done this before.
1: Yeah.
0: You've done more crimes in the same manner. You've done other things that you're always getting arrested by law enforcement and charged with a crime.
1: Yeah.
0: That is a habitual criminality repeater.
1: Yeah.
0: And we need to make sure that we're not surrounded by that so our children growing up can see something different. They can see a future. A lot of our children don't even think about what they want to be in the future anymore. And they have some PWKs, people with kids, that are not even asking them what they want to be.
1: Yeah, yeah.
0: But they're showing them you can be a dancer. They're showing them that you can go out and have a gun and shoot people. They're showing you that you can go sell dope because they sold dope. It's crazy. We got to get ready to take care of some bills. I believe that our guest is here. So coming up at the 8 o'clock hour, we'll have Justice Rebecca Frank Dallet. And, of course, from the Supreme Court, Wisconsin Supreme Court, the highest court here. And we're going to talk about jurors and jury duty. And I think Bailey has something she's going to have to say.
1: Got some jury duty coming up.
0: You got some jury duty coming up? Yep.
1: I've done jury duty before, though.
0: 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I am the legendary Homer Blow, along with my girl,
1: Bailey Coleman.
0: We'll be black with a Supreme Court judge.
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0: If you were supposed to be at work at 8 a.m., you're late! Welcome, Black, to Truth in the Morning on the award-winning 101.7 FM. 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I'm the legendary Homer Blow, along with my girl.
1: I got your work excuse, Bailey Coleman. Y'all don't worry.
0: You know what, baby?
1: What?
0: We're trying to make sure that these people understand that if you're going to try and inspire to be on the Wisconsin Supreme Court and become a Supreme Court justice,
1: you got to be on time.
0: Being on time is very, very important. So, you know, we cannot, you know, we cannot, we can't do that. It's just like if you got jury duty, you know what I mean?
1: Well,
0: you need to be there.

0: Bailey. You need to be there on time.
1: I got it coming up here.
0: Yeah. Oh, what?
1: Oh, yeah.
0: You got jury duty coming
1: up? Yeah, I do. It's my turn to serve.
0: Wow.
1: Yes. I think this is my third time in Wisconsin. This will be my third time. But I've never been on a jury yet.
0: Wow.
1: Went and sat down all day.
0: Yeah.
1: And then we got to the end and they were like, well, you're dismissed. We'll see you again in 3 years. I was like, what? Hold on. I sat here all day, though.
0: Right. Well, you still get your little stipend, though.
1: Yeah.
0: And your parking paid.
1: Oh, well, there you go.
0: So, you know, I've had 5 times.
1: Oh, okay.
0: I have 5 times. And out of the 5 times, one of them, I was chosen to go to the courtroom. I was like, yes, I was excited. And it was like, yeah, I'm getting ready to do my part. I'm getting ready to go and be able to say, you know, we representing, we're the peers.
1: I was
0: excited.
1: I wasn't.
0: And no, I was, but I heard everybody, oh, it's so long. This is out.
1: So, yeah.
0: Yep. Took me to the courtroom. I was like, yep, this is everything I see on TV. I'm Law and Order right now. I'm like,
1: dun, dun, dun, dun, dun.
0: Dun, dun. And I'm hearing the little sound and everything. I'm like, I'm Law and Order. And I'm sitting there in the little jury box and just, you know, and now they have to end up vetting you and the questions that, you know, the prosecutor.
1: It's called voir dire, right?
2: Yes, it is.
0: Yeah, and then the judge. And I get in there and the judge knows me. I'm like, all right. I'm like, yeah, that's probably not a good sign. prosecution, defense, like, what up, bro? It's probably not a good sign. The person that he was defending. Blow! It's not a good sign.
2: That one did you in.
1: Right,
0: yeah,
1: right.
0: So they was like, you're excused. I was like, hold on. I just sat down.
1: I made it to the courtroom one time here in Wisconsin,
0: yeah,
1: too.
0: And then after that.
1: Yeah, they were like, no.
0: And from that point forward, the other 4 times.
1: I think one of the questions for me was, is anybody in the media? I was like, yeah. Okay.
0: Yeah. Oh, and that was against me, too. That was like, yeah.
2: Hey, you look for the answer.
1: Yes.
2: That should be a good
0: thing. Yeah.
1: Exactly.
2: I actually served on a jury once.
1: Did you?
2: I did.
0: Wow.
1: Wait a minute. We have to introduce you. We haven't properly introduced you.
0: Absolutely. And then the other 4 times, I didn't make it 15 minutes in the jury room. They called my name, Homer Blown. I went up there. You're dismissed. We'll see you in 3 years.
1: There you go.
0: So
1: this morning we have with us Justice Rebecca Frank Dallet. Good morning.
2: Good morning.
1: And so you're here to talk about juries.
2: I am here to talk about juries and specifically appreciating juries.
1: Okay.
0: There you go.
2: September is Juror Appreciation Month.
1: Okay.
2: And I've been making my way actually around the state to talk to people about how important it is.
1: Wow.
0: So you left Madison to come here?
2: I did.
0: Wow. We're so special.
2: Although I do live in Milwaukee a lot of the time.
1: Okay.
2: I just said we had oral arguments yesterday, so I was in Madison.
1: Okay.
0: Yeah. So when we just even think about being a juror, you know, like, why is that so important that people don't try to brush it off? You know what I'm saying? A lot of times people be like,
1: oh, yeah, I got to be on.
0: They see the envelope.
1: Push it. Can I not? Yeah.
2: I know. And they've got real lives to think about, right? They got child care issues. They've got work.
1: Yeah.
2: All the other responsibilities that they have. So I get why they initially are hesitant.
0: Yeah. Mm-hmm. When you receive that summons, right? Why is it such a thing?
2: It is a call to serve.
1: Right.
2: I think you said that earlier, Homer, when you were talking about, you know, I was ready to serve. Our system of justice is pretty incredible.
1: Yes.
2: We have 12 people who make sure the government doesn't overreach, who make sure big business or people with power, they are there to make sure that it's fair, that the burdens of proof are met, and they bring all of their life experience. 12 people sit in a room and apply the law and the facts, and they do the work. And we depend on that in our system of justice.
1: Mm-hmm.
2: And we can't do it without people not showing up.
0: Mm-hmm.
1: So what are some of the ways that you all are showing appreciation or this whole month is going, you know?
2: So, I mean, we've...

0: got counties all over the state that are doing things specifically for jurors, mm-hmm. you know, to appreciate. And then I think talking about it is really important. I've been writing about it. I've been going around and really just having conversations with different groups and different people so that people understand its importance. Because I think it's really easy when you get that summons to think that maybe they don't need you. Maybe what are you going to bring to it? Mm-hmm. Or they'll find someone else.
1: Right.
0: You know, all those things that go on in people's heads. But I think educating people about just how important it is part of it. And then also different ways of saying thank you.
1: Mm.
2: Now, how many people are usually summoned every year?
0: That's a good question. 250,000 in the state of Wisconsin.
1: Wow.
0: Are
1: wow.
0: summons, but 20,000 serve. So your wow. experience of sitting in a place where you're
1: right.
0: ready,
2: okay.
0: at the yeah. ready.
2: So it's actually like a distinguished honor.
0: It is.
2: Like,
0: okay. It's just as important because okay. we need people to be there. Sometimes what happens is, and uh-huh. I was a prosecutor for over a decade, and I was a judge, a circuit court judge here in Milwaukee for mm-hmm. a decade. A lot of times just knowing that that jury is there is what resolves a case. So things okay. are going on.
2: Mm-hmm.
1: Yeah.
0: Your time is not wasted.
1: Yeah.
0: Even if you're waiting. So mm-hmm. that yeah. happens. Cases resolve, civil and criminal, just having that jury be there. And then we need that group of people mm-hmm. to get to the 12 because we go through those questions and maybe everybody knows you
1: right.
0: when you walk in the courtroom yeah. right. and you can't serve. So we need the next person.
1: Right. So. Right. Yeah.
2: So what, what are some of the disqualifications, like if you end up, because some people receive a summons and it's like, I don't know how you got a summons. You know, what are some of the things that would stop you from being able to be in that list of being summoned to appear?
0: So we take the people that are summoned comes from both driver's license and state ID.
2: Mm-hmm.
0: And it's a random system. So it is funny. There's people I've been actually, so I served on a jury in my hometown of Cleveland.
1: Okay. Mm-hmm.
0: But I here have been called 3 times. And by the way, I knew everyone too.
1: Yeah.
0: Because I was a judge
2: right,
0: or a prosecutor at the time. And that didn't, you know, they were criminal cases I was called up on. But so those are just the pools. It is random, but it is funny how many people seem to get called
1: right,
0: repeatedly.
1: Right.
0: But that's random. And then you need to live in the county. So mm-hmm. if you move to a different county, you know, you're not eligible. You need to be able to have English language. Mm-hmm. You've got to be able to understand it. We can provide interpreters for sign language,
2: okay.
0: but
2: okay.
0: You know, basic English language. You, as far as the only other disqualifier I can think of off the top of my head is you can't currently be on supervision.
2: Okay.
0: But once
2: okay.
0: you're off, some people think, oh, I've served time or whatever. I can't serve. Absolutely not. That is not true in our state.
1: Oh, wow.
0: We absolutely can serve as a juror. We want you as a juror, just like we want anyone else. But you can't. You got to be done with your serving of your sentence.
1: Okay.
0: Yeah.
1: Okay. So, interesting.
2: And of course, how can someone prepare? Like somebody that this is their first time getting a summons. It's like, okay. They get ready to lock me up. This is a trick. This is a sting. I did run a red light, but they didn't pull me over.
1: You know, it's funny. I had to walk my son through that because he's been called.
2: Mm-hmm.
1: Yeah. And he was just like, oh, like, why do I have to go do this?
2: Right.
1: What is this? I'm like, serving on a jury.
2: Mm-hmm.
1: He was like, oh, you mean I got to miss work? I was like, you might like it better than work. It might be very interesting, you know?
2: Yeah. So how do people prepare? Because, and especially if you are chosen to be on that jury, how should they prepare for something?
0: I don't think you need to do anything special to prepare.
2: Okay.
0: I think you come in ready to just listen
2: mm-hmm.
0: and have an open mind. And that's really all that's required. Juries do not last the way they do on TV,
1: mm-hmm.
0: typically.
1: Yeah.
0: That is
1: okay.
0: something people should absolutely
1: right.
0: know.
1: You
0: have these, and there are exceptions. I had a few trials that lasted weeks.
1: Okay. Mm-hmm.
0: But I would say the typical trial is a couple days.
1: Okay.
0: And so you don't have to worry about that necessarily, but the judge will tell you when you go in what to expect as far as how long it'll take.
2: Mm-hmm.
0: And I think just...

0: just being, having an open mind and listening. There's nothing special at all that you need to do.
1: All right. We got to get ready to take care of some bills. You're listening to Truth in the Morning. We are pleased and honored to have from our Wisconsin Supreme Court, Justice Rebecca Frank Dowlett. We will talk more about the fact that it is Juror Appreciation Month, and I wish I could be celebrating, but I have not made
2: it. On a jury actually, yet.
1: And I'm anxious.
2: I'm not. I'll probably get it this time. Because I've served one time. I've served one time on an actual jury, and it wasn't here in Wisconsin. It was my hometown.
1: Was a person guilty or innocent? No, answer that. No.
2: Very guilty. It was a drunk driving case. He came to court drunk.
1: We'll talk about that when we return. We got to take care of some bills, and we'll be black.
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0: Yes.
1: We've got justice. I mean, like, I got my gavel. I'm gonna let you.
0: He does have a gavel.
1: I'm gonna slide over to the judge.
0: But when
1: we talk about what does it mean to keep justice in the hands of the people? You know, because we talk about like why it's so important that people do when they get those summons to report. Because, you know, we can talk about, oh, that was unfair. How they found that person guilty. I didn't think that person was guilty. Who all on the jury and all of that. So what does it mean to keep justice in the hands of the people?
2: Well, juries are just that. They are made up of 12 people from the community.
0: Okay.
2: And they are the ones that are actually part and parcel of the justice system. You're not as a juror just sitting there watching what's going on.
0: Okay.
2: You are the decider
0: of
2: whether the government has proven beyond a reasonable doubt if someone committed a crime. You're the decider of whether someone has harmed someone else and they are deserving of some kind of compensation. It's not the judge. That is the one place, think about that power. That is the power of bigger than government to make these type of decisions. And it was purposeful.
0: Yes.
2: It dates back centuries.
0: Mm-hmm.
2: And it was so important that in the Declaration of Independence, that was one of the things that was not just no taxation without representation and life, liberty, and the pursuit of happiness. But the one of the complaints was that the king was taking away the right to a trial by jury. So we put it in our Constitution, our U.S. Constitution, our Wisconsin Constitution, because we know how important that right is. Because if they take that away, the government can do whatever it wants.
0: Right.
2: It's the people who are the check on that. So everyday people making those really important decisions.
0: Yes.
1: Bailey, I just got to do this. I just got to have it on record. I'm going to use this, right?
0: Oh, gosh. Here he goes.
1: I just wish
0: that. He gets carried away with it, Justin.
1: I know.
0: I mean.
2: He doesn't. There's something about a gavel. People always ask me about it.
1: Absolutely.
2: Like,
1: and I'm going to have
0: her.
1: Now,
0: let me ask you. On average. Oh, gosh.
1: Order in the studio, Bailey.
0: Listen.
1: Hold on. I just want to be able to do this, yo.
0: All rise. Oh, gosh.
1: I just had to do it. The Honorable Justice Rebecca Frank Dallet.
2: How do I have to stand up?
1: On average, I'm gonna stand up.
0: When you're doing a trial, how often do you use your gavel? Because he gets carried away with it.
1: Zero.
2: Zero. Listen. That is a TV thing.
0: That's a TV.
1: Not for me.
0: See?
2: Maybe the bailiff uses it.
0: Okay.
2: To get, like you said, bang and say, all right. I never used it. And my kids, when I became a judge, when I first became a circuit court judge, they got me this nice gavel.
0: Right.
2: It sits right there. I've never used it.
0: Never.
1: It has my name on it and everything.
0: Wow.
2: No, if I have to use a gavel, there's a
1: legendary
2: problem.
0: So...
1: Okay, so Bailey, you understand. When I use
0: it
1: on Bailey a lot
0: because
1: I have a problem.
0: Oh, my gosh.
1: Right, Bailey?
0: Whatever, Homer. So
1: order in the studio.
0: The bailiff. That's exactly what he says, too. The bailiff actually is the one that uses it.
2: I believe they have one because they say all rise and get attention. They may have one. I don't know. Don't hold me to that, but I never had to bang a gavel. I hope that I wouldn't have to do that from up on the bench. But that is in TV, I think that's something that they do.
0: Judge Judy does it all the time.
1: Yeah, so if the lawyers are really going and you're trying to get control, you won't hit the gavel?
2: No.
0: Oh,
2: no.
0: You have to do a speak, right?
2: I speak, and I don't usually lose control or didn't when I was on the circuit court, when I was a circuit court judge. But there was a couple occasions I had to raise my voice, and it was to the attorneys. For
0: Wow.
2: Sure. Yeah.
0: Now, see, that's power, people.
1: Yeah.
0: I told you.
1: What would you say to someone who sees a summons as an interruption?
2: I would say that to try to think of it as an invitation. Mm-hmm. An invitation to serve. It might be an interruption. Mm-hmm. It might be a short interruption.
0: An invitation.
2: But it's an invitation.
0: I like how you put that, though. Yeah. It's an invitation.
1: Right.
0: Okay.
2: To be part of this system.
0: Right.
2: And I would talk to juries after my trials, and I did about 40 a year uh-huh. when I was in criminal court in Milwaukee. So a lot of trials. Mm-hmm. People who were really hesitant to, when they first came in, I would talk to them after, and I would say almost everyone told me that it was a great experience.
0: There
2: just seeing inside the system, seeing how it works, knowing it was fair.
0: Right.
2: And also, I will say, having these conversations with people that you may never have met,
1: uh-huh.
2: you're all together, and you're having, like, you may not agree on a lot of other things in
0: right.
2: the world, especially in today's times,
0: right?
2: Right? Mm-hmm. But you are working together to make sure that the right thing is done. And there's something really powerful about that.
0: Yeah, right. Absolutely.
1: Well, I got a job, right? Okay, so I received a summons to be a juror. What is something that the Wisconsin law requires employers to do when they are summoned for jury service?
2: They require Wisconsin employers to make sure to give you leave to go serve. They cannot fire you.
1: Hmm.
2: I hope most of them pay you, but mm-hmm. there is no law that I'm aware of anywhere in the United States that makes them pay you. But they can't force you to quit or to be fired. They have to let you have that time.
1: So, and that would include if you end up being picked as a juror.
2: Absolutely.
1: And you may be out for a week.
2: Absolutely. As long as your services, they have to let you be off of work.
0: Wow.
1: And if they try to say something different, we send them to you, right?
2: You're like, send them to a lawyer. That's a really easy case. The law's really clear on that.
1: Like, is Justice now, Rebecca Frank Daly in? Yeah. I got this situation, and I was listening to you
0: uh-huh.
1: on The Truth in the Morning, and you said, we're like, well, uh-huh. that's not exactly what I said. I said, call a lawyer. We're like, oh, okay.
0: I got one on speed dial if y'all need one. But now, for people that, because there are people that, okay, your employer has to let you go.
1: Mm-hmm.
0: But that means you have a loss of compensation.
2: Yeah, I wish I wish every employer would continue to pay people.
0: Right.
2: And service. And I do think a number of them do. And that is one way we can absolutely respect and thank jurors, is for employers to step up and do that.
0: Right, right.
1: And Bailey, you say you got one coming up when?
0: Ooh.
1: Soon, right?
0: Yeah.
1: Mm.
2: It's going to be fun.
1: I wonder if they're listening. Bailey, wonder if they're listening.
0: Who? My employer?
1: Yeah.
0: Oh, I don't know.
1: You're going to get paid.
0: Huh?
1: You're going to get paid. Because you got to be down here early.
0: Yeah, I'll get paid from here.
1: That's what I'm saying.
0: But I think I'm probably okay with being on the air.
1: Yeah. Oh, that's another great question.
0: Because it's right downtown. It's right down here.
1: Right, absolutely.
0: Down the street.
1: So now, myths or truth? If you have been summoned for jury duty and you don't show up, what can happen to you? The police or the sheriff, they come to your house, they come to your job. What could happen?
2: Technically, that can happen.
0: Wow, really?
2: Technically, yes.
0: Technically, it can.
1: Mm-hmm.
2: Technically, there's a law in the books that says you can be, a warrant can be issued.
0: Wow.
2: And I think, Whether it actually happens or not, whether we've got the ability to do that, or whether we really want to do that for
0: uh-huh.
2: people, but again, I would hope people would do it. It's a responsibility. I would say kind of like voting.
1: Mm-hmm.
0: Yeah,
2: where we all need to do it in order to make the system work.
0: Right.
2: So if people are going to try to not do it, you know, the system doesn't work.
1: Right.
0: Yeah. Well, I would say that it's very interesting. Right. But you just have to be prepared. And when I say that, I mean, bring you some snacks, pack a bag.
2: Absolutely. I think so.
0: You know, make sure you got your phone charger with you, you know, in case you're in there. And, you know, they have you guys still have the movie room downtown?
2: I think they still do down there. So Milwaukee's obviously, we're a big county. So
0: yeah.
2: we call more people. smaller counties maybe only call the people right to the courtroom, but here we have like that.

0: waiting area where you're kind of waiting to see if you're needed. And absolutely. And you can sit down there and do your work or watch a movie or do whatever you need to do until you're needed up in the courtroom.
1: Right.
2: I was going to say, just long
1: as you... Pack your patience.
2: Yeah, as long as you know that you ain't taking your laptop into the chambers.
1: Yes,
2: you're not taking it in there. I'm just saying, so just know that whatever you got, you have to be safe and comfortable knowing that you're leaving it there.
1: Just be prepared and pack your patience and... You know, but it's interesting to see the actual court process, you know, moving forward and things happening. So when you get in there, you know, pay close attention to what's happening and who's doing what and what's, you know. So it's interesting.
2: What are some of the celebrations we're talking about? It's Juror Appreciation Month. Are there some specific things that are happening this month that lets you know that we appreciate you?
0: Well, I think, like I said before, there's certain things. I'm hoping they're buying lots of donuts and doing stuff like that for the juries. I remember we hung banners in Milwaukee County, and the banner said it was fair. I was there.
2: Okay.
0: Which I think is a great slogan.
1: That's great.
0: So, like, that kind of thing for the people that are actually there.
2: Mm-hmm.
0: But I'm hoping that the message of appreciation is one that we carry throughout the year. And it is not just saying thank you. It's showing appreciation through valuing jurors' time, through valuing their, you know, with employers, you know, hopefully stepping up, with lawyers making sure that they are doing their case as quickly as they can to get you out of there, with judges moving things along. I mean, there's all kinds of ways we can all make sure that jurors feel appreciated, and I think talking about it. Thank you for having me on to really talk about how important this is for your audience to really hear and understand that it matters.
2: And speaking of that, where can our Truth Nation listeners find instructions that are specific to their summons when they get that summons?
0: So now I think you can do a lot of things online. And when you get that summons, I think you can even fill out what you need to fill out online. So it has instructions on there.
1: Yeah.
0: The Milwaukee County site.
1: Yeah, I got to go fill out site. My stuff.
0: But I think now it's pretty easy. You used to have to mail stuff back in, and now I'm pretty sure you can do everything online.
1: Oh, yeah. You can. I did that with my son. I just haven't done my online stuff yet.
0: We're going to have to talk, because I have a feeling you're going to get on a jury this time. And we'll have to talk after.
1: You know.
0: Because you can't talk during, but after it's all over.
1: You know what's funny? We were just talking off air about how I said, well, there was this one case that I actually made it into the jury box. And they were doing the little voir dire thing and everything. And it was your case.
0: It was, when you described it, it was so specific.
1: It was.
0: It was my case.
1: And I mean.
0: Yeah, I was in the homicide courts for a couple of years.
1: Yeah.
2: I'm going to do this on air before I go to break. I know we got to go to break, and I know we have limited time.
1: See what I say when I say he's getting carried away?
0: Uh-oh.
2: I'm just saying, we're going to clip this because she said she used it zero times. She's going to use it this morning. I'm about to literally go over here. I'm going to hand justice.
0: Oh, my gosh. All right, awesome. I'm so excited.
1: And she's
2: going
1: to use Homer's.
2: Yeah.
1: Oh, I have to get a picture of this.
2: Yeah. So I'm going to take these off, and I'm going to walk over here. I'm
1: going to
2: go over here.
1: Oh, now look. Look at this.
0: This is awesome.
1: There we go.
2: Here is the gavel.
0: All right, ready?
2: With the judge.
1: Yes.
0: You ready?
2: Yes. That part. You're going to learn today.
1: This Truth of the Morning on 101.7 The Truth.
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6: 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Oh, you got carried away. You were showing off for
7: my,
6: the justice.
7: My gavel has been blessed.
6: And she said she uses it zero time. And see, where we...
7: Justice Rebecca Frank Dowling has...
6: She handled business in her
7: she
6: courtroom.
7: She christened my gavel.
6: Look, listen, she handled business...
7: No, sorry, Kawanda, we done made it. We made it.
6: All the way to the Supreme Court, right?
7: We done made it to the Wisconsin Supreme Court. How many people that had their gavel hit by Wisconsin Supreme Court justice?
6: Nada. Because she don't even Frank use Dallin. Hers.
7: She don't use hers. But she used mine.
6: She said when she became a judge. When she became a judge, they gave her a beautiful gavel.
7: I made it.
6: And she said it sits right there. She said if she got to use her gavel, it's a problem. I agree. That's power right there. Make no mistake about it.
7: That's right.
6: She said if she got to use her gavel.
7: And I see, so that tells you something.
6: Let me hurry up and send this judge her pictures. Because you know what?
7: Yeah.
6: We took pictures.
7: Yeah.
6: And she's like, send me that.
7: Yes.
6: Send me that.
7: Send them to me too.
6: Yeah, okay.
7: Hashtag me too.
6: Exactly.
7: Not to be confused with the Me Too movement.
6: Okay.
7: that was great. That was powerful. That was very powerful. And informative.
6: Yes.
7: Which is what it's about.
6: You know,
7: making
6: very
7: sure
6: informative.
7: That people know. Let's see. Let's put up a quick poll too, Xavier.
6: Okay.
7: How many of you have had, how many of you have served on jury duty? You know, like, yes or no? Have you served on jury duty? Yes or no?
6: Yeah.
7: And for me, like I say, five times. And I was first, you know, when I finally got to go in there that first time, I was like, oh, yes, I'm going to be able to help decide, you know, the fate of someone.
6: Yeah.
7: And I think that was just, I was excited about it. I was nervous that I was going to be too popular, and I was right. I was right, you know. Be like, yeah, Homer Blow, I came to your birthday party for the kids. I got a bike. They're like, damn. You know, that didn't help straighten you out, though. They in the courtroom like, that didn't help straighten you out. I said all kind of stuff like that. Why? It did, Blow. It did help me out. Because I used my...

0: a bike when I committed to crime.
1: See? You crazy.
0: Order in the studio, the legendary Homer Blow. It's like they used the bike. Be like, how did he get here?
1: See? Okay. Okay.
0: So all my life I had to fight. Nurse Aaron Kawanda said, this blessed my heart this morning. The homeroom gavel has officially been blessed. Won't he do it? Yes, absolutely.
1: That was
0: and
1: wonderful.
0: By a Supreme Court
1: justice.
0: The highest court, Wisconsin's highest court. Justice, you know what I'm saying?
1: Yeah.
0: That doesn't use her gavel.
1: Doesn't.
0: So she used my gavel.
1: She said she does not.
0: Somebody stop me, because I'm going all in now.
1: If she got to use her gavel?
0: It's a problem.
1: It's a problem.
0: So when you hear me hitting this gavel on Bailey, it's a problem. I'm just telling you. I only hit it when it's a problem. Yeah. Have you ever had jury duty? Yes or no? That's the poll. It's up on our YouTube page. Vote. Let us know.
1: It's crazy that she was the judge.
0: Right.
1: Isn't that crazy?
0: Yes.
1: She was the judge on the one case that I actually got. I've actually been on a jury, but in my hometown of Seattle, Washington. But here in Wisconsin, I made it to the jury room or jury box one time. And they started doing the question session.
0: Yeah.
1: And she was a judge. Because that's right. That case was one of those cases that was just like, and they were like, anybody in the media, raise my hand.
0: Right.
1: I'm proud. Okay, you're dismissed. Okay, bye.
0: Because when they get to talking about, have you heard anything about?
1: I actually reported. I had heard about the case already. So I already knew, you know. And she was like, it was Whitefish Bay. Yeah, it was in Whitefish Bay. It happened in Whitefish Bay. Yeah, oh, sure. Yeah.
0: So
1: that is funny.
0: It is.
1: What a coincidence.
0: That part. But yeah, you know, if you get that opportunity, please do. You can't keep talking about how it was unfair. It was a bunch of these people. It was a bunch of those people. Well, it could have been you.
1: Yeah.
0: You feel what I'm saying? So when you're trying to get out of jury duty, you're not really helping our community.
1: And you think of all of, for example, the case that just happened with a young man. Disappeared or they went boating or whatever.
0: Nolan Wells.
1: Mm-hmm. And that jury came back and said they weren't going to indict or do nothing to anybody in the situation. There was no further. It was a grand jury. No, nothing. Mm-hmm. Now, had you been on that jury, not that case didn't happen here, but other things have happened here.
0: Right.
1: And, you know, and you could have been the person that made the difference.
0: Mm-hmm.
1: So this is your opportunity to make a difference. Speak out.
0: That part.
1: And, you know, do your best.
0: That part.
1: Yeah, because we talk about things that happen in the neighborhoods and the different crimes and stuff. Okay, so when you get called.
0: Just do your duty. Do your duty. And, you know, like when you get to walk in the hall, the time that I did get to go to the courtroom. Of course, there's a lot of people in there trying to speak, but you got to just walk like you're a zombie. Like, nope. No outside influence. Nope. We are walking this line. We're walking this way. I mean, you're guided to the courtroom. You get all of us get on the elevator and the same thing and go up there and they telling you before we head out, like, okay, this is what you should expect when you go.
1: Yeah.
0: No advanced talking. Just sit.
1: Yeah.
0: You will be asked questions, to find out if you will be selected as one of the jurors. So,
1: right.
0: I was just glad that the part that I was happy about, Bailey, like they didn't ask me first. So I got to hear other people that some got picked and some didn't get picked.
1: Right.
0: But I'm already looking at, you know, the people in the courtroom. I'm like, okay, I've seen that judge before. And not as a person sitting in front of them like that, but I know judges. I know lawyers. I know prosecutors. So... I was like, oh, yep, I know him. Yep, know him. Know the lady that's sitting with the prosecutor. And I know the defendant.
1: Right.
0: So I'm like, the questions that they're asking these people.
1: Yeah.
0: I'm like, yeah, when they come to me, it's going to be a wrap.
1: Yeah. Oh, yeah.
0: A wrap. And then they're trying to nod even before the questions. Like, I'm like, bruh, you in here.

0: cuss.
1: Yeah, yeah.
0: I don't think it's best that you say you know me, sir.
1: Yeah, doing. You know what? That just reminds me of different situations that I've been in. One time I was in, this was in California, in a place called Modesto, California.
0: I got you. Yeah, I know. Yeah, I know of it. Haven't been, but I do know of it.
1: So the station owner's girlfriend or whatever she was, came in the gas station. This was the middle of the night, and out there, what was it, like 10 o'clock? And so back then, this was back in the late 90s. She comes in, and the big deal back then was to rob the gas stations. She comes in to rob the gas station. And then notices I'm in there because it's down the street from my house. And she's going to be like, hey, you want something? How you doing, Bailey? I was like, yeah, no, I'm good. I'm good. And so she just goes on and does her thing and leaves. And then I have to say, and that ended up being a long night, right? It was just me stopping by the store to grab a little snack before I go home after I've been to this movie. But then I had to stay because then they were asking all kinds of questions, right? And I couldn't leave the cashier because the cashier, I was just, the cashier was, it was a whole situation. You got a gun and you coming up to me like that? Hey, this is, how you doing?
0: This is my screenshot. I know we got to get ready to take care of some bills, but I'm going to go back. I'm gonna screenshot just this image and just be like.
1: 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We'll be back.
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2: 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I'm the legendary Homer Blow, along with my girl,
3: Bailey Coleman.
2: Hold on. I think I got to change. I got to put some gravy on my name now.
3: Uh-oh.
2: The Honorable.
3: Uh-oh.
2: You know what I'm saying?
3: Uh-uh.
2: It's the Supreme Court Justice. Like, listen, you can't get a higher dedication than that. I'm just saying.
3: Well, there's
2: girl.
3: That. There's that.
2: So, I mean, Nurse Ayaka Wanda, we made it.
3: Y'all crazy.
2: Never had a gavel of. Nurse Ayaka Wanda. Yeah, the one that got all the writings, that got everything. You know, I'm just saying, that's it. We're in the books now, Nurse Ayaka Wanda. We all we got.
3: We all we got, Mama!
2: All my life I tried it.
3: Mama! So Mama, we made it!
2: My gavel has been ordained.
3: Mama!
2: What's the poll? We got the poll up. Have you ever had jury duty, yes or no?
3: 71% said yes.
2: That's good.
3: And 29% said no. You know what? That just goes to show that we have a well-educated, well-motivated folks listening to our morning show.
2: Yeah, that are not criminals.
3: Well, you can't be a criminal. You heard her. You criminals, can't. Man.
2: Yeah, but now if you off paper now,
3: if you off paper
2: now, got a jury duty. Okay.
3: And you got your illegal driver's license or Wisconsin State ID.
2: There you go.
3: You eligible.
2: That's it.
3: That's all.
2: I am sanctioned. I'm
3: make sure you off paper. You off paper. You good.
2: I'm just saying. All right, come on. We got to have an emotional moment.
3: Whatever.
2: We got to have a...
3: Like, and she didn't just hit it once, right?
2: Yes.
3: And
2: she hit it the time.
3: She was making up for the time
2: that she
3: didn't use her own. But like she said, you know.
2: That part.
3: She got to use a gavel. There's a problem.
2: Yeah.
3: And I agree with her because they should respect it.
2: That's it. That's all.
3: Put some respect on it.
2: That's all I'm saying. Our gavel got used by a Supreme Court Justice.
3: Yes.
2: I'm just saying.
3: Yes.
2: Yeah. Mm. Talk that.
3: Yeah, there it is. Yeah.
2: Tell me.
3: There it
2: put
3: is.
2: Put the gavel down. I ain't got to put the gavel down. I ain't got to put the gavel down.
4: Negro, please.
3: There you go. Thank you.
2: Know what? I got an ordained gavel now, Xavier.
4: Negro, please.
2: I'm just saying. It's ordained. It's ordained. I'm just saying. I don't know. I make some statements now. All right, so you want to justify your hotkey? You wanna... Justify the hotkey.
3: See? You crazy.
2: I know. You know.
3: You got to justify the hotkey.
2: Sometimes.
3: Mm-mm, no. No, not at all.
2: What?
3: No, not at all.
2: Okay, so are you justifying? All right. Let me put you. Let
3: I
2: me
3: got
2: pull
3: power,
2: my gavel black out.
3: I got power.
2: Let me
3: in my
2: pull
3: voice.
2: My gavel. Let me pull my gavel black out. Right. All right. So if we put it out,
3: he getting you with them high keys.
2: Listen,
3: he hitting you up, dog.
2: Okay.
3: What you gonna do?
2: All right.
3: See
2: the whip, hot key.
3: Oh no.
2: Huh? Oh, no. See, that's supposed to be retired.
3: You're not supposed to bring that back, dog. You need to take that off.
2: See
3: your
2: what
3: board.
2: I'm saying, Bailey? Now you're telling
3: agreed.
2: Me don't hit the gavel.
3: Yeah. No, we agree.
2: That's
3: we
2: all I'm saying.
3: Along with our YouTube chat.
2: Yeah.
3: If we not doing the whip no more.
5: That's on Sherwin's board. I thought you
3: were. Yeah, no, you going to have to. You don't have your own board for our show? Oh, you got to get your own board.
5: Yeah, I have multiple boards up.
3: Okay.
2: Okay.
3: That's.
5: You don't have as
3: Sherwin
5: many high
3: like
5: keys
3: to do
5: yours,
3: that.
5: Though.
3: We need
2: well,
3: more
2: we need
3: high
2: to get them.
3: Keys.
2: We need to get more high keys.
3: But we need ones that apply to us, and a whip don't apply.
2: Right, that part.
3: We've been off the plantation.
2: That part.
3: About 10, 15 minutes. I mean, million years. Yeah. Whatever.
2: Not, you know, Sherwin.

0: they feel it's okay. But some people, that really brings black, you know, traumatic situations. And sometimes it's not even as far black as slavery. It's as far black as people that really got them whoopings with extension cords that sounded like that crack up. You know what I mean?
1: I did.
0: So, right.
1: Yeah.
0: And did.
1: Yeah.
0: Right.
1: Uh-huh.
0: You know what I'm saying? So,
1: you know those weeping willow trees that you
0: yes.
1: see? Yes.
0: Y'all
1: don't know nothing about
0: that.
1: Yeah. Oh, yeah.
0: Tell them about it, baby.
1: Yeah, man. Let me tell you something. My mama used to say, you know what? Go get me a switch.
0: Mm-hmm.
1: When she said that, you better not come back with one that wasn't good now.
0: That's listen, right. That's
1: you come right. back with one that was dry or something like that, she can't hardly, she gonna whip you with that.
0: Yeah.
1: Give it back to you until you go right back out there.
0: And yeah.
1: Put that switch in the garbage.
0: Mm-hmm.
1: And make sure you put the lid back on the garbage can.
0: Mm-hmm.
1: And give me another one. You go back out there and you do what you need to do. Now, I heard tell of some people, mama, they had them switch trees in their yard like we did.
0: Mm-hmm.
1: And they make them get at least three and they would braid them. But my mom didn't do all that.
0: Yeah,
1: she
0: yeah,
1: was going to get you with
0: yeah,
1: that
0: I,
1: switch.
0: I've seen them, but I didn't get to go with that.
1: Uh-uh.
0: But like,
1: so, yeah.
0: the comedian was Rich Pryor was like, she'd go out there and get the tree.
1: Yeah.
0: Come back there with the little itty bitty one. My mom would go out there and get the tree.
1: Oh. Yeah. Wilhelmina, you didn't play with Wilhelmina. You just went ahead and did what you were supposed to do.
0: What's so crazy is I would have never thought of that. Like, who thought of getting a tree branch as a disciplinary weapon?
1: Well, first of all, let's be real.
0: How did you come
1: up with
0: that?
1: The first thing that happens is it messes with your mental.
0: It does.
1: And that's why they do that. It messes with your mental.
0: That's why I'm glad a lot of those trees don't exist now.
1: Yeah. Well, you know what? They still got them. If y'all need to know where they at.
0: Bam!
1: I was looking at a big old one. I was coming out. It's on Silver Spring. You know where the graveyard
0: Bailey!
1: It's in the front of the graveyard. What? Across the street from the... You know, there's
0: okay,
1: a post office
0: Okay, where the crab
1: there.
0: Apple trees at then?
1: I don't know. But let me tell you.
0: I'm just saying, Lincoln Park.
1: I can tell you where the switch tree's at.
0: See, that's cold, Bailey.
1: No, because some of these. Oh, okay.
0: Yeah,
1: but
0: you're
1: anyway,
0: right, though. You're right. You know what?
1: I say it.
0: I support because some of these. Yeah. And especially.
1: But see, you know, part of that was, you know, the mental part where you had to go pick the switch.
0: Yeah.
1: And see,
0: it would be the longest walk
1: unless,
0: in the world.
1: It would be. And you know what? Unless,
0: I go through three alleys.
1: Okay.
0: And knowing it was one right there.
1: Right there by your house.
0: Right.
1: So we had one in our backyard. You better not go no further. And it better be quick. Hurry up. Go get it. And you better pick the right one.
0: I'd be walking slow.
1: Man.
0: Now.
1: Okay.
0: Moving as fast as I can.
1: But, you know, I drove by our old house
0: mm-hmm.
1: recently when I was in Seattle. And guess what?
0: What?
1: They cut that tree down.
0: What?
1: So many great memories all gone.
0: That part. See.
1: Yeah, cut the switch tree down.
0: That part. Well, Bailey, speaking of switches, we got to get ready to hit our switch and get up out of here.
1: That's right. The seniors are calling.
0: Oh. You know, I took the I'm ready to say, because up next, and you said the seniors are calling.
1: They calling me.
0: Okay, now listen. I'm saying Sherwin Hughes is coming in. You said, so
1: they
0: I was
1: on the
0: like,
1: hotline. Where's she at? She got to go. She
0: wasn't
1: go.
0: Talking about you, Sherwin.
1: I wasn't, sir.
0: Yeah.
1: Sherwin, no. No. No smoke over
0: we
1: here.
0: We will
1: Sherwin.
0: Become a pole.
1: Okay.
0: Listen. Up next, the award-winning 101.7, the Truth FM's very own Sherwin Hughes with The Truth with Sherwin Hughes from 9 to noon.
1: Yes, yes.
0: Followed up by the lunch break with Ray Nitti and maybe Shannon from noon to 2. And then The Grapevine from 2 to 4. Then Tap In with Jazz Tyler from 4 p.m. to 7 p.m. Central Standard Time. We'll be black tomorrow morning.
1: Yep.
0: 7 a.m. to 9 a.m. Central Standard Time.
1: Yep.
0: What the Business Is comes up on tomorrow morning.
1: 8 a.m. tomorrow morning. So y'all get yourselves together. Who, what, when, where. Phone number, web address for more information.
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1: Yes.
0: Until then, thank you, Xavier, for a great show. Except that hotkey.
1: Yep.
0: Retire it. Remove it.
1: Whatever.
0: Don't put it in our box.
1: Yeah, that whip one.
0: Yeah.
1: Trust God, do good, and know something great's going to happen for you today.
0: That part.

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16: And one thing about me, I'm a tough cookie, but I know what I can't do. And I'm not suffering. All right, I fought my whole life. I'm all right.
17: Excuse me, Cletus. How about this, man?
16: Yeah, I wasn't doing it. So I was like, I'm not paying $1,000 to sleep on somebody's couch.
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18: My way of thinking is that the parents do all they can, but once the kids leave out that door, whatever have you, they make their own decisions. I don't care if you're 9 or 99, it's still your decision about the situations that you get involved yourself in.
19: We talking about taxpaying citizens. Look into their taxes. Look into this. We talking about elected officials doing backdoor deals, and somehow she still want to blame immigrants. That's what we talking about right now. We following the money, and you still want to blame black people and immigrants and welfare and all of these things for policies and backdoor deals that put poor people in worse position.
15: Now, live from the American Family Insurance Studio at the 3rd Street Market Hall.
16: Like you said, they want to pad their pockets, but they need a reason to push things through. And I guess the low-hanging fruit is, okay, well, this is a problem, right? Y'all want to fix the problem, and they just hope nobody looks into it like, wait, when did food trucks become an issue?
15: Here are your hosts, Ray Nitti and maybe Shannon.
19: What up? What

0: afternoon. What it do? What it do? It's your favorite 2 hours of the day. Your favorite crew in the brew, the lunch break crew, Ray Nitty, maybe Shannon, DJ Brother Z holding us down with the production and sound. It is Friday Eve, y'all. Happy Thursday. Shannon, how you feeling?
1: Man, we made it. It's Friday lunchtime. Eve, Ray. We made it. Look, I know we shouldn't say the N-word, but y'all know that song. And where we made it, I said the word. Man, somebody call and say the song.
0: Shannon is
1: I am happy. It is Thursday. I gotta find the song because it's a song. It wouldn't be me saying.
0: I know what song you talking about. Man.
1: Say it, right?
0: I'm not saying it. How y'all feeling, man? Truth Nation, man. Tuned in to the award-winning 101.7 The Truth, man. Live from the American Family Insurance Studios. It is Thursday. Back in the day, this would be like Throwback Thursday or something like that. Mm. But it is Thursday.
1: Look, maybe we can start doing that.
0: Man, what? How you feeling, Shannon? Talk to me, man.
1: Man, I'm feeling great. I'm happy that it's Thursday. It's Throwback Thursday. We need to bring that back. Let's do Throwback Thursday. Maybe we could do like a segment where we talk about some, you know.
0: I'm with it. Some back in the days.
1: Maybe historical Milwaukee stuff or something.
0: Let's do that.
1: Yeah.
0: We'll do that in like the 1 o'clock hour. We're going. Yeah.
1: Yeah. I like the sound of that, right? Yeah.
0: I'm trying to get myself.
1: But yeah, I'm happy it's Thursday. It's been an okay week. The first half of the week started kind of slow. It was raining and dreary out here. Dog, all of a sudden your seats start going down. What you doing over there?
0: I'm trying to get my
1: what's happening?
0: Trying to get my sentence right.
1: Very distracting, right?
0: My bad.
1: I'm saying,
0: my bad.
1: But yeah, man. How's your week been so far?
0: Man, it's been good. It's been a good week, man. It's been a good week so far. I am excited for the weekend. I am excited for the weekend, Shannon. Nothing particular.
1: Big plans?
0: No, just Friday. Done with the week.
1: Man.
0: You know?
1: That's where I'm at with it. I'm just happy to have some days off consecutively. Man. I'm like, man, this is nice.
0: I hope
1: 2 days in a row?
0: Right. Shoot, we done had rain a couple of days in a row out here. Hopefully that...
1: Come on now.
0: You know, we can have a good weekend here, man. Yeah, I like that. Send some throwback Thursday music request, y'all. What's your favorite Throwback Thursday song or your favorite Throwback Milwaukee memory? I like that, Shannon.
1: Hey.
0: We're going to do that on Thursday.
1: Thank you.
0: Thank you, Shannon. Man, we got a full menu today. This menu is... this is interesting. I guess...
1: to say the least, right?
0: Right. And being that it is October 1st, I guess it is fitting because it is getting spooky. Outside,
1: spooky season. Oh my daddy, spooky season.
0: Man. So I could tell this is gonna be spooky season for October. Happy October 1st, Halloween for everybody that is participating or whatever gets excited around this time. We got a very interesting menu today, but before we get into the menu, Shannon, tell the people where they can find us at, man.
1: Man, make sure you guys follow your host. We got Ray Nitty at Ray Nitty, RayNitti across all platforms. Make sure you follow him on YouTube too. Follow myself. I'm Maybe Shannon, MaybeShannon. You can follow me across all platforms as well. Make sure you follow my YouTube as well. We hang out in the chat too, so y'all be able to see our YouTubes when we responded to some of our cousins in the chat. And speaking of the chat, make sure you head over to 101.7 The Truth on YouTube so you can hang out in the chat where our cousins be at. If you about to get out the car, you ain't even got to miss us. You can head right over to YouTube where you can see us live in studio and continue the conversation. All right? So don't miss out on that opportunity. Head over to YouTube, follow us there, join the chat where our cousins are at. Make sure you give us a call as well. Join the conversation, 833-212-1017. We like to hear from y'all. We love to hear our cousins' voices. It's like, you know, dang, where you been, cousin? So, yeah, make sure you guys call us, 833-212-1017. You can text that line as well, but we like to hear from you guys, okay? And last but not least, I almost said first and foremost, we were way past first. Last but not least, head over to Facebook.

0: Look, we got a group over there. It's called the lunch break, y'all. So after the lunch break is done and we cleaned our plates off, we sometimes go over there and mess around too, right? So make sure you guys continue the conversation on the lunch break on Facebook.
1: Man.
2: Hey, Jinx.
0: We back.
2: Yeah, man.
0: Double jinx.
2: Like Shannon said, make sure you head over to Facebook, man. We getting ready to do a lot of dope things over on Facebook. We getting ready to do a lot of dope things on the station as well, on Truth. And I'm excited for where things is going. But the menu today, cousins, the menu is full. The menu is full.
0: Yes, indeed.
2: Man, do I got the order? Okay, here we go. Here we go. I was going to say, do I got the order? So, we said it's spooky season, right? And it's for a reason, y'all. It's for a reason. On the menu today, I've never even heard of this, to be honest. Because, Shannon, you was talking about, as a matter of fact, I'm going to let you deliver it. The zombie that wouldn't fall.
0: Listen, I don't want to tell y'all too much about it because I want y'all to stay right here so we can talk about it, okay? Krystal Pike, the woman that was supposed to be executed in Tennessee, the first woman in 200 years, she just won't go. She's still here walking this earth, y'all. The unliving. So we don't talk about that, and we ain't playing. It's something we never heard of before. Listen, we're going to get into it. We're going to talk about how this may have happened, and we're going to talk about, man, well, the events that happened during this failed execution.
2: Doug.
0: Yeah, so... Crazy. Listen, you want to take it from here or should I continue? Okay.
2: I could jump in. And then keeping it on the zombie trail, right? We hot on the... It's spooky season. This is Milwaukee now. This is Milwaukee. Now, the title... This article kind of even threw me off because I feel like so much was ignored here. So much was ignored.
0: It's much to unpack.
2: And not prioritized. But... I'm going to leave y'all with the title. I'm not even going to get into the details. But just know a Milwaukee shuttle worker was attacked downtown. Oh, my God. We keep talking about the violence downtown. But this is far beyond different. All right? So make sure you in your seats for when we talking about this. And make sure you got some garlic or some whatever. Because whatever vampires...
0: Y'all going to need a steak to drill it through their heart.
2: Man.
0: That's what you need. We going to get ready, y'all. We going to get our zombie apocalypse kit together after this episode.
2: I'm telling you. And then what you got for What's Poppin' with Shannon?
0: Man, What's Poppin' with Shannon? This ain't no zombie stuff, but this is some... This is some stuff. Dame Dash has made a viral clip once again. He good at going viral for something, but this time he talking about his daughters and well, his children in general and stereotypes. He says some things that made a few people raise their eyebrows about who he's raising his children around and what his children thinks about black people. My y'all, Dame Dash is black. Y'all know who he is. Yeah, that Dame Dash. It's The Rock. Aaliyah Dame Dash. But we're going to get into that. We are going to get into it and what he said. But yeah, man, we got a full menu. And Ray, we can't forget, we got an interview.
2: We do. We do have an interview because it is Tech Month. It is Tech Month. And we will have Nadia Johnson at 1 o'clock. Joining us, man, to talk about Tech Month and the things that they have going on. So the menu is very flavorful today, man. It's informative. It is filling. Shannon, what else you got for us before we get to break?
0: Man, I think that's it. I think we got a full menu going on here today. I'm super excited to get into it. And I'm about to go gather some garlic. I'm going to see, do Amazon deliver garlic and steaks so we can be protected? I'm going to be walking around here like Blade. Yeah, my leather jacket.
2: Oh, my God. You got the Blade jacket with the shoulder pads over there?
0: Hey, tomorrow I'm going to wear it. It's like 90 degrees out here.
2: Gonna pass out. Shannon! Don't go anywhere, y'all. We'll be right back on the award-winning 101.7 The Truth.
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1: What up, y'all? Welcome, welcome, welcome. Yes, it is lunchtime on the award-winning 101.7 The Truth, live from the American Family Insurance Studios. It's your boy Ray Nitty, maybe Shannon. DJ Brother Z holding us down with the production and sound. Happy Thursday Eve, y'all. We said we're going to go with Throwback Thursday today. We want to hear from you. What's your favorite throwback song, man? Or send some ideas in the chat. 833-212-1017 is the number to dial. Or throwback movie. You feel me? We want to just bring back that feel good, that those times where everything felt good, man. Shannon, you got a favorite throwback song? What's your favorite throwback song, Shannon?
2: Man, you know what? And I feel like my favorite throwbacks is that era when Ja Rule was like on the airwaves, like hit after hit after hit. Living It Up was like that feel good song. To all my people that living it up. What? I feel like that song, like that era in general, like it just gives you hope, makes you feel like everything's all right. Everybody, like just living it up. You know what I'm saying?
1: Yeah.
2: The sun was shining a little brighter. J-Lo had them low-rise velvet tracksuits on. Things was cool. She wasn't as annoying as she is now. Like, yeah, man. What's your favorite throwback?
1: My favorite throwback.
2: Wait, what you been saying about J-Lo?
1: No, I was just going to say, what is J-Lo doing right now? I ain't seen J-Lo bothering nobody.
2: Man, people do. Listen, go to any comment section. People do not like J-Lo. And I think it's because she wants to be Jenny from the block, and we know she's far removed. Like that last interview she did,

0: She said, "Yeah, it reminds me of when I was a kid in the Bronx, running around crazy girl." And they were like, "Girl, what? You've been rich since you was like 15. What are you talking about?"
1: I don't mean she can't but have a mess. See, people, this world is crazy. I don't even want people to reminisce.
0: They do give her a tough time.
1: Damn.
0: Then she tried to say a phrase in Spanish and said it wrong. And they dragged her for filth, and they won't let her live it down. Like, I think she really wants to feel connected to, like, the struggle story. And it's like, girl, it's okay. Just be rich and pretty. It's all right. And then she got a lot of hate because they also said she can't sing. They said Ashanti was singing her songs. But that's another story. I got a whole lot of rumors about J-Lo.
1: I did hear about that.
0: People don't like her. I'm telling you. They said she her biggest fan.
1: I like J-Lo's movies.
0: Do you?
1: Yeah.
0: Name three.
1: You got me.
0: Selena.
1: No, she had the movie Selena. When she was getting married in it. I can't remember. Was it Why Did I Get Married? Is that what it was called? Was she in that one?
0: Sir, that's a Tyler Perry film. Oh. Dog, what's going on?
1: She had a movie that she was in when she was getting married or something. But anyway, my favorite throwback song.
0: He said, forget the movies.
1: I just got to this country.
0: All right. Stop. You use that as an excuse every time. I gotta ask Amanda if that's an excuse for everything. I just got here.
1: I wasn't here at the time. I was still in the islands.
0: Pick up your socks. I just got to this country.
1: I have just arrived. Oh, my God. Man, my favorite throwback. I'm going to have to go with Buju Banton, man, Till Shiloh. That is my favorite throwback song and album, by the way. Till Shiloh album by Buju Banton. That's why I was so dope when I got to interview him here on The Truth. So... that was super dope. And I got to see him perform live for the first time ever in my life. So, yeah, man.
0: Nah, that's lit.
1: That was it. But, man, to this menu. 833-212-1017 is the number to dial. 833-212-1017 is the number to dial. Dog said, sir, that is a Tyler Perry
0: film. Dog said J-Lo starred in Tyler Perry.
1: She was definitely in a movie about getting married, though, man. We want to hear your favorite throwback moments today, y'all. Your favorite throwback song. You know, your favorite throwback movie. Obviously, that one isn't my favorite movie. But, you know, we want to hear from y'all, man. Call us up. Let us know. What make you feel good? Something that gives you great memories. But let's get into our October 1st zombie apocalypse special. Of the month. Because,
0: man,
1: it is spooky season. Shannon, talk to us. It's lunchtime.
0: It's getting wicked, y'all.
1: Ain't nobody eating.
0: It's getting wicked.
1: She ain't eating.
0: Right, for real.
1: Buddy and the whole biting people. It's crazy. Go ahead, Shannon.
0: Listen, y'all, it is getting spooky out here. So Tennessee attempted to execute Krista Pike on September 30th, which was last night. As y'all remember, yesterday I mentioned that she was supposed to be executed at 10 a.m. They halted it, and then they resumed it about 8 p.m., I want to say. Her attorneys saw an emergency halt, Jesus. Like you talked about. And, so they reported that she remained alive after two syringes. So she was euthanized, same thing, twice. They tried it twice, and she did not die. She was actually still alive and snoring. She said, y'all, more than me. Look, she was snoring, y'all. Witnesses also described she complained a little bit about pain in her arm. Her attorneys argued that the failed execution subjected her to unnecessary agony and asked the court to stop the process, separate the defense's claims from the state's response. So, correctional officers said that they followed the approved protocol and transferred Pike to an outside medical facility. So they had to stop

0: They followed, they exhausted all protocol. They did everything they were supposed to do. They euthanized her twice. I'm gonna keep saying euthanized. She a dog. Anyways, they tried it twice. She just remained
1: Jesus.
0: snoring. And then they had to transfer her out to a medical facility. So she's still alive from all accounts. Governor Bill Lee ordered an independent review and halted remaining executions for 2026. That announcement does not commute her sentence. So we're watching for medical updates and we're going to review the further court proceedings, I guess. It's crazy. So I guess the question is, if the state attempts to execute a person and they survive, can they try? Can they pick themselves up and try again, like Aaliyah said? First, you don't succeed. I feel, you know what? Can I say that on the air? I'm trying to watch myself
1: Oh, it
0: because I be
1: sound
0: getting
1: like
0: in
1: it's
0: trouble
1: already
0: sometimes,
1: good.
0: y'all.
1: Sound like
0: I'm
1: it's
0: already
1: already
0: getting there.
1: said. No,
0: Well,
1: it's
0: I'm just
1: already
0: gonna
1: said.
0: say it, all right?
1: Oh,
0: What?
1: you haven't said it yet.
0: I have not.
1: Okay, what you about
0: Because
1: to
0: what
1: say?
0: I'm thinking, right? They tried to inject her twice, right? And she didn't go down. They should have had a rock by her bedside and beat her like she
1: Oh
0: did that
1: my
0: girl.
1: God.
0: She did that. They tried to, that's what happened in her case. They tried to beat that woman to death and she didn't die. So she picked up a rock and bashed her head in until she died. So I think after two failed attempts, it's only right to eye for an eye.
2: I don't give a
0: That's
2: damn.
0: all I was thinking.
1: Oh my God.
0: That's what I was thinking. Eye for an eye is all I'm suggesting. That should be the last attempt.
3: The views and opinions of the host and guests of this program are of their own and not a reflection of Milwaukee Black Media
0: Look, I
3: or
0: can't suggest eye for
3: 1017
0: an
3: The
0: eye
3: Truth.
1: Callers,
0: it's not
1: call
0: really a
1: us
0: hot
1: up.
0: take.
1: Let us know what your take is on this. They failed at executing her twice. I'm gonna tell you what's the irony about this is you are I'm not laughing because it's a funny situation, but this is just I don't get it. You are about to be executed, and because it didn't work of them trying to execute you, you like it's to the agony. Let's can we stop the agony of I'm going through the like, well, we trying to kill you. And you won't go down. Like, what do you mean, the agony? This ain't supposed to be.
0: Just go toward the fire. God.
1: Like, what is going on? Like, what do y'all think? Should they? Now, the lawyer is saying, like, they need to just let her go since they tried twice and she couldn't.
0: I think what the lawyer wants is for her not to have the death sentence. And, like, when we think about it, like, they did say she didn't take her last meal, right? And I talked about that on my Facebook status and on Threads. And I was like, man, I would have been eating good. Don't offer me a last meal. No, I love my lunchtime. I love food. And somebody
1: right
0: actually
1: up.
0: Mentioned before they even tried to execute her, they mentioned that some people try to do that so it's harder to find a vein. And I was like, and people were like responding to that comment like, it's 2026. There's ways to find a vein. That ain't smart. She ain't gonna be successful. Lo and behold, the zombie popped up. They said she didn't pop her head up a few times. She was snoring. She just would not go down.
1: Oh, my God.
0: Yeah. And I feel bad for the victim's family because the victim's family, I remember seeing something about a week or two ago. This woman is older now. She's an elderly woman now. And her daughter passed away 30 years ago. She's been waiting 30 years to feel like she's had some closure and that this woman that tortured and murdered her child would be put to justice, right? And she was saying how she had to fund her own trip to watch this woman be executed. So she had to save money. She had to travel. Like, they're elderly and disabled, and they had to travel like 6 hours driving because they can't fly and some more stuff. And they had to save up a certain amount of money because they're on a fixed income. So it's like, we also have to think about what this family is going through. And you telling me this woman that caused me all this pain for 30 years and she won't go? Give me the rock. Give me the rock. I wish that would be my daughter's killer. I bust through that window. Come here. You gonna go today. Look, I ain't have all this time for nothing.
1: I funded this trip myself. I'll do it myself,
0: Come
1: too.
0: On.
1: Yo. I'm just saying that I would be pissed. I would be extremely, I'd be like, let me in there. Let me talk to her. I just want to say something to her. No, it's like, I don't understand. Like, finish the job. What do you mean that we not go? Like, you got some more.
0: Now she get taken to the hospital. Right.
1: Go get some more. Go get another batch. We need to see this through. What's going on?
0: Feed her something. If that's why it was hard to find a vein, give her an IV drip or something.
1: They don't do the chair no more.
0: But I would
1: huh?
0: be upset. They shoulda.
1: I don't think they do the chair no more. Robert Last says, you know what Fire they say, squad. Third time's a charm.
0: Okay, that's all I'm saying.
4: Damn.
0: They need that. I just don't understand it. But yeah, after these messages, we're going to be right back at it. Are we getting into what's popping with Shannon? I kind of feel like I want to keep the zombie apocalypse going. Can we push back what's popping with Shannon? Is that an option on the menu? Hey. We're going to find out after these messages.
1: No,
0: don't go
1: cannot.
0: Anywhere. 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

0: 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It's your boy, Ray Nitty. Maybe Shannon, DJ Brother Z holding us down with the production and sound, man. How y'all feeling? Shannon, how you feeling?
1: Man, I'm feeling good. I'm excited, man. I'm

0: 30 with Shannon. Listen, Dame Dash has the people talking. He always got people talking. I feel like he's a very controversial person. When he does get in the media, or maybe he just don't care and just say whatever you feel like saying and be like, whatever. So he's got people talking again after comments are circulating online about his daughters. He basically said that, well, he did say, his daughters are afraid of black men. He said the stereotypical image of black men. That's what he said. I need to see a picture of his daughters because I'm starting to think some things, but that's another story. Now, let's be clear. Dame is describing what his daughters are feeling. We're not hearing this directly from the daughters. It's not something that the daughters said. He said that. He said that they're scared of stereotypical black men. And he said that because in an interview, I believe his younger son was like playing with the woman that was interviewing. Mind you, the woman seemed to be biracial or like, you know, not stereotypically black, right? And he was like, oh yeah, he's the only one of my kids that like black people or something weird like that. And I'm like, dang, what we do to you? Like, Jesus. So, anywho, yeah, that happened. Yeah. So the conversation raises a question that I think deserves a little bit more, you know, it deserves a little bit more time to unpack, because how does a child learn to associate a whole group of people with fear? Because black men are fathers, teachers, artists, and doctors. They're your neighbors. They're your coworkers. And I'm wondering, like, how does that happen? And his kids have to be grown by this age, right? Like, I have to look up these kids, because the younger one that he was mentioning, like, that was playing with the interviewer was like maybe 4. So that comment was super disturbing. So there's no single version of black people that they should all have installed in them. And I don't know how that happens, because he's a black man. So when you hear language like the stereotypical black man, I genuinely want to know what that means and what behavior that we're actually talking about. Like, is he trying to like say like, oh, like he's taught them that most black men are a certain way? Because if so, I feel like that's a failure on his part. You know what I'm saying? And you can teach your daughters to recognize threatening behavior. You can teach them to watch for how somebody responds to boundaries or rejection and things like that without being like, this is just how this group of people acts. Because skin color doesn't tell you whether or not somebody will respect you or not. And that, look, we learned that time and time again. Look at them 7 boys that were doing what they was doing. Come on now. What are we doing here? So that brings me to the parents. We have to think about who our children get to know and what they hear us say and what assumptions that we allow to go unchallenged. And it sounds like he's unchallenged these certain things, which, like I said, I'm genuinely having a hard time understanding like how this would happen, unless he just wasn't very active in their lives. Because I feel like, how can he sit up here and say his daughters are afraid of black men? But then I believe in the same interview, I also have a clip for us to look at, because he also then goes into a conversation, which I do agree with, saying that fathers are our daughter's first role models, right? So if you see your dad in a certain light, like, my dad's always been respectful, my dad's always been loving, my dad took care of me, I'm able to do X, Y, Z with my dad, that's what you're going to look for in a man. If my dad is always acting like abusive or this and that, it can warp a child's mind into believing that's what a man is supposed to be. So what type of man was he that his daughters are afraid of black men? Because what he was saying was two very different stories in one interview. How can you sit there as a black man and say your daughters are scared and then say, well, you know, but we're going to play this clip for y'all.
1: What's crazy?
2: What?
1: He's my first child that loves black girls.
2: Oh, the rest don't?
1: No.
2: Why do you think that is?
1: Because they're not around him.
2: How does that make you feel?
1: It bothers me more with my daughters.
2: Oh, they don't like black men either?
1: Not that they don't like them. I think their mother... How do I explain this?
0: You even knew it was time to get out of that conversation.
1: When you're in a certain social class, sometimes you only have a stereotype of the people that you're not in front of.
2: Right.
1: So, for example, Raquel had never been around a black man like me.

0: she didn't know they existed. The only virgins she knew existed were the ones that in front of her were acting stereotypical. So a lot of times, my daughters are afraid of the quintessential stereotypical version of what they perceive a black man to be, probably because of me.
1: That takes a lot of self-awareness to say something like that. Mm.
0: I mean, you know, I know who I was, and they know, and their mother lets them know. Mm. And
1: so do you feel responsible?
0: Yeah. Mm. But also, I've seen, I only want my daughters to be with a black man, but a black boy is going to get hurt with my daughter.
1: Would you be okay with them being with a man like you?
2: All right.
0: A man that makes...
3: Yeah, I think he answered his own question in there, Shannon. I'll let you get back to it.
4: But then, but like I said, then he tries to go on and say, oh, I made their dreams come true. And pretty much try to say the opposite of what he said before. So I just thought that was weird. I feel like what he did was catch himself slipping, and he probably has been a horrible father. That's the only thing I could take from the first half of what he was saying. Like, no, you were a horrible father and a very horrible example of what a black man is. And now you're the only black man that they know, and they scared of y'all. That's what I could only imagine. That's why you say that. What you think, Ray?
3: Yeah, I think, first of all, I think Dame is like, I don't know what's going on with Buss, but he, like, got a lot going on. But it feels like he somewhat tried to answer it and say, you know, they may have that fear based off of him. And I think that's what you alluded to as well. It's like, okay, they was the example that that he had. And I think he kind of admitted to it in what he was saying. Mm-hmm. And then he also said, you know, they're not around them. So to me, it's like, and this is just my assumption. I don't know his family. I don't know his kids. I don't know their upbringing or what. I'm going to assume they, you know, they probably didn't come up how Dame came up. You know, they probably have way less exposure to situations. So yeah, I just think it's perception, man. It's a perception what they see, because if they're not around it, what society is going to show them is what they may believe that that image is. So that's just kind of what my thoughts are, Shannon.
4: Yeah, and let's look at some of these comments. Someone said, Dame Dash messed up. Now his mirrors are reflecting clearly. That's what not really a city girl said. Hey, girl. And then we've got E. Gibson, 9178. I'm curious what the typical black male stereotype that he's describing, because it sounds like he's giving perception versus reality. Mm-hmm. Robert Land said, Dame is saying a lot without saying it, you know, which, yep. Milwaukee Amanda, hey, Amanda, spot on, Shannon. If they are scared of a black man, then the black man who raised them needs to look in the mirror. Come on now. And then he tries, like I said, I feel like he caught himself, because that other clip where we stopped that, he starts, a man that helps them live their dreams, a man that does all these things. Man, shut up. You ain't did nothing. Because there's no way they would feel that way if a black man was present in their life and showing them all these great things and all these great behaviors. Mm-hmm. Sound like a cornball. RC Creation said probably rappers, but if they went to private schools, they were probably around predominantly white people, which is correct. But if you have black people in your family, they will be exposed to black people, even if they only went to a predominantly white school. You can be in predominantly white environments and still have exposure to black culture and black people. I know plenty of people that's done it. But listen, we're going to get back into this after these messages. Don't go anywhere. We'll be right back. 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

0: Studios. It's Throwback Thursday. It's that feel good. Brother Z got us with the production and sound. Maybe Shannon Ray Nitty. What's happening? Hey. I actually got something on the menu. Let me try this.
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0: 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Hey! What up, y'all? 833-212-1017. That's the number to dial. What's your favorite throwback song, movie, thing to do? We're speaking about stereotypes right now.
1: I keep thinking when you said...
0: It's crazy. I don't even know this song. That's the funny part. I don't even know.
1: What movie you said J-Lo was on?
0: Why Did I Get Married?
1: Don't say, why did I get married, y'all?
0: Yeah.
1: It looks like LaCrissa70 said, Boy George, don't take my mind on a trip.

0: Didn't Boy George sing "Come a Come a Come a Come a Come a Chameleon"? Isn't that him?
1: I don't know.
0: No, we don't know. All right, but that's a throwback.
1: I wasn't here in this country for that song.
0: Oh, here we go. Here we go.
1: Man, welcome back,
0: y'all.
1: I gotta
0: give me an excuse.
1: Welcome back. Say, I was out that night.
0: Right, I was out. I was out all night. Instead of saying came up when that came out.
1: 833-212-1017, y'all. That's the number to dial. Mm-hmm. We want to hear from y'all. We are still got some leftovers from What's Popping with Shannon. Shannon, bring the people up on what we're talking about. It brings up a very interesting conversation about stereotypes and where they come from. In this case particular, you have a very interesting topic. Let's get back into it.
0: Yeah, of course. So we were just talking about Dame Dash, who is once again going viral. He's going viral because during an interview, his child comes up to the interviewer and he's playing with the woman, and he decides to mention to her, you know what? This is my only child that's not scared of black people. The interviewer is like, how does that make you feel? Like, what are you talking about? Mind y'all, for those of you that don't know who Dame Dash is a black man. He was with Rockefeller. He was dating Aaliyah at one point before she passed away. And he basically was saying that he feels like his daughters specifically don't want to date black men or are afraid of black men because they are used to the stereotypes or hearing those stereotypes. And it just brings up the question of where are these stereotypes coming from? If you are a black father and your children are scared of black men, what's going on? Because it seemed like he also caught himself, because the interviewer asked a follow-up question. Then he tries to say like, oh, well, I do all these things for them and I do this and that. Because I think she asked like, would you be okay with them dating somebody like you? And he starts bringing up what he's done for them. Those two things don't go in the same conversation. Because if you're saying they only know stereotypical black men, the black man that's most active in their life should have been you. Right. And if you're saying you're such a great person, you wouldn't be this stereotypical scary image of a black man. Right. So,
1: I agree with
0: that. That's where we at.
1: I agree with you, Shannon. We got Cousin Al on the line. Al, how you doing? Talk to us.
2: I'm doing fine. Here's another thing that they don't share. I don't know if it's kids mix. Are they mixed?
1: That's exactly what I was thinking.
0: The kid that was playing with the interviewer was...
2: Okay, well, here's the thing. Sometimes these rappers and sometimes these black men, sometimes they think they're going to have these high yellow babies with high defined cheekbones, thinking they're going to come out looking like Kate Moss and Anna Jones Jolene, and they come out shaped like toilets with hair like steel wool. And then they put these notions in their head because they live a certain way or live a certain place. Everybody who look like you are against them. And sometimes the black side of the family, they don't really let them kids get to know the black side of the family because they feel the black side is a downgrade. But the kids really don't find out until they meet somebody like Jerry Buttafuoco or Ron Jeremy or that white man whoop her ass and take her money, and then she goes back to her black side when she find out that the black man really been the one. But see, that's that self-hate. Because, see, they figure they had them high yellow babies. They want to name them Dior and all these exotic names, and they look nothing like nothing but a goddamn Chevy Caprice or a Bonneville Parisian. And then they think they're going to have his hair down to the back, but you really got to put a hot comb on the stove for 30 minutes to get them cooters and them pops out. But sometimes that's their fault. That's the daddy fault. Mm-hmm. So you can give the kids the best, but still let your kids know where they come from. But if you don't let your kids know where they come from, and they marry somebody like Jerry Buttafuoco, who, you know, knocked them up, and then the rest of their kids come out like land lizards and junkies, that's on the daddy. That don't even got nothing to do with the black side. And everybody listening on the black side, don't even get involved. That's on the daddy who thought his kids was going to be Kate Moss, and they still come out looking like Large Mars from Pee Wee Herman. Truck drivers, dykes, and bulldaggers. Have a great day. Bye-bye.
0: Oh, my God. Al is right, and I do agree with those sentiments. I think a lot of us forget that. I'm sorry. I snapped. Okay. I was right. I mean, a lot of times too, I think specifically when it comes to the mother being of a different race or ethnicity or whatever you want to call it, right? Because dads typically, I'm not going to say all dads, because I know a lot of single fathers and I know a lot of very hands-on active fathers, but the mom is normally the first teacher and the person that your child is going to be around all the time. So they only get to witness the world from mom's point of view a lot of times. And if dad isn't a strong presence in the household, they won't know a lot of what's going on in Black culture, or they're only going to know the world from a certain point of view. So you have to actively like integrate them in different things and make sure they're not picking up like these different mindsets or these negative these negative views on a certain community that they should also feel a part of. So I think that's what Al was hitting at.
1: pretty much that's exactly what Al was saying. But no, it brought up a very, very needed conversation as well, especially with the state of society and our community. The images of Black men that, you know, the younger generation sees and what our community is mirroring. You know what I mean? And a lot of times, unfortunately, and I'm not saying this is everybody's story, but we know the statistics in Milwaukee. A lot of the households or good amount of the households, they don't have a Black father in them because Milwaukee has locked up a certain percentage of his Black male population. So these young people turn to the images that they see that we elevate as success, whether that is the rappers or the D-boys or whatever. You know, we haven't prioritized making the young homie that's in tech cool, you know, the young homie that's involved in coding cool. We haven't prioritized elevating those images of Black males. So the images that are elevated is what's being replicated. So I agree with what Al was saying as well.
0: For sure. And it looks like we got a few comments about our throwbacks in the chat as well. We got fruit roll-ups and gushers. We got Reebok sneakers, pump sneakers, K-Swiss. I used to love me some K-Swiss. And I like the Reeboks, too.
1: Them, you just called fresh, them four-stripe Adidas just yesterday. Now,
0: no,
1: oh,
0: I have
1: four-stripe
0: Adidas.
1: Oh, you talking about stuff
0: that
1: wasn't even...
0: I know, I had the real four-stripe Adidas.
1: Okay, I'm sorry.
0: No, that wasn't even K-Swiss.
1: I'm sorry.
0: Look, I love my K-Swiss when I start getting them. I had the Payless Adidas, thank you very much. They ain't got K-Swiss at Payless. Stop playing with my struggle, Ray.
1: My bad. I had some of them too. I had the Payless Lugs.
0: No, you wouldn't in man.
1: Lugs
0: Payless Lugs.
1: Exactly. Them don't even get sold at Payless. So think about that. I had knockoff Lugs. Having Lugs was bad enough. Having Payless Lugs.
0: Yeah.
1: Man. At Riverside, John Burroughs Middle School. It was tight, dog.
0: Man.
1: Y'all
0: were mean to me. And look, Ray don't have a bad, you know, taste of Black people, right? Ray?
1: No,
0: Ray, tell them.
1: Black experience when I came here made me who I am today. It grounded me, all right? It showed me a different level of Blackness. No, it did. You know, I came from the Virgin Islands and went to John Burroughs in 98. Things was very different.
0: They was probably like, don't go there and get to acting like them folks.
1: Man, we was in refuge. I had to go where I could get in at. School was already started. Hey. So I was
0: It'd
1: just
0: be
1: thankful.
0: Like that. Look, whoever would accept. I know that's right. At least she got you in school. Some people that be like, listen, we just going to figure it out.
1: Yeah, man. Speaking of figuring it out, we are going to welcome Nadia Johnson on the other side of this break, y'all. We have our local entrepreneur and founder of Wisconsin Tech Month, which will be kicked off today, if I'm not mistaken, correct? Yep, kicked off today. So we'll get into that, man. And we're going to talk about elevating the black images in tech and what does that look like? Let's prioritize elevating the young woman or the young man in tech and make that cool. Don't go anywhere, y'all. We'll be back on the award-winning 101.7 The Truth.
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0: live and direct. Happy Hump Day, Milwaukee. Listen, the girl is tired. These kids done wore me out. At my first job during the day, I teach 90 students a day, and man, they really, really put a whooping on me today. But other than that, it's a beautiful day. 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You know, we start off with our daily affirmations. Today, my daily affirmation is I am focused, I am determined, and I am worthy. And whatever you guys' affirmation is, send it to me, 833-212-1017. I want to hear from you. We got a special guest in the building, not just any old special guest. This man, I was just talking about you to my students. I had a conversation about you with Aziz last week. The anointing that is on his life when he preaches, you can see it, you can feel it, you hear it. It is something that cannot be purchased. It is something that is completely different and set apart. And I am truly honored to have you on the show. Pastor Ken, thank you so much for joining us.
1: Come on, it's an honor to be here. Thank you so much, Jazz, for that amazing introduction.
0: Absolutely. Absolutely. So before we hop into it, I know a lot of people are familiar with you, but I have a wide variety of a demographic when it comes to listeners, youth, children, elders. Who is Pastor Ken? Outside of being a pastor, where did you grow up? You know, what is your story?
1: Yeah, I'm a father, I'm a brother, I'm a son. I'm born and raised in Milwaukee.
0: Yes.
1: So Milwaukee is home. I live in two neighborhoods, predominantly 35th and Capitol and 27th and Burleigh.
0: Okay. Oh, you Burleigh
1: too. I'm a zoo kid, man.
0: Oh, come on. That's right.
1: I'm a zoo kid. Got it tatted on my back when I was young. But I love the city, man. I love the culture. Obviously, we can highlight the bad, but man, I think Milwaukee has a history of people fighting to become in the middle of chaos.
0: Yes.
1: So anybody that makes it out of the city, I'm just proud of them. I've got to know them. I just know what they went through to get there.
0: Yeah.
1: People like yourself and myself. So 37 years old, amazing wife, Justice Locke. I have three kids and one on the way. My oldest son is Nehemiah. Second child is Kennedy, my daughter. I got a baby girl, Kinsley, and I got a son on the way. So
0: okay, congratulations.
1: Man, thank you. I love being a dad. It's one of the highlights of my life, man. Put all my time into my wife and my kids. I love it. But I pastor church, Evolve Church on the north side of Milwaukee, 76 and Mill Road. We just celebrated 8 years back in April, so 8 years old now.
0: Let's go. Wow.
1: Yes, time is flying. Time is flying. I know, you might. Start Evolve Community at the same time. Evolve Community exists, man, to serve community outside the four walls. And so we have a mental health component. We have 11 residential units. We help single parents who would never dream of being homeowners become homeowners. My happiest story is helping a mom become a homeowner with only $300 down.
0: Come on now. How can I sign up?
1: Come on.
0: Let's go. We're working, man.
1: But I love the next generation. So our mission statement at our church is always evolving to disciple the next generation.
0: Yes.
1: So that's where we got the name from. I love the gospel. I love the church with all of its imperfections. But I believe that if it's going to reach the next generation, it had to change. Hence the name Evolve.
0: Absolutely. So my question is, again, I have some questions lined up, but I like to go with the flow too. How did you become a pastor? And it sounds very cliche, but I mean that in a spiritual sense, right? You have to go through some sort of transformation internally. It has to be a calling. I feel like nowadays a lot of people are doing it because it's something to do, but it's really supposed to be a calling on your life, right? What was that process like?
1: Oh, man. We jumping in deep, man. My dad is a pastor, so if I can be totally honest, I rejected the church at first.
0: Yeah. I think every church.
1: Yeah, you just see so much. You see so much. You see the good, bad, the ugly. You see the precious and the games.
0: Yes.
1: So my dad is a man of integrity. I've only seen him serve God, love my mom, but I also watched him nearly die trying to serve people.
0: Yeah.
1: And so preaching was the furthest thing from my mind. I defected from the faith. At one point in time, I read every other faith in the world, just trying to learn, you know, studying Egyptology, you know. The Muslim faith, I read the Quran, Buddhism. I wanted to be studied and I wanted to know would I choose Jesus if I was exposed to everything else. that was a long journey. And then, man, God came and got me, man. At 24 years old, they told me I had 2 days to live, 48 hours. I had an infection in my brain, the spinal fluids. And in that moment, man, God met me. I prayed, told God, man, Jesus, if you save my life, I would live the rest of my life preaching your name. And here I am 13 years later after having 2 days. And I accepted my purpose, accepted my calling, but I knew that I was going to be different. So I'm like, God, if I'm going to accept it, I don't want to just conform to what I see. Show me who I am. And God showed me my identity is to serve those that the church at that time just wasn't reaching. So that's the young people, that's guys in the street, that's, you know, women who feel like they can't find identity and what would feel like the institution. And so I'm obviously gotten a lot of ridicule because I have unorthodox ways. And so when people don't understand this. Yeah, exactly.
0: He was in the trenches. I think people forget about that.
1: Bruh. Like that's, I really want to be like him. Like seriously.
0: Yeah.
1: But he was so much in the trenches, Jazz, that even at the end of his ministry, when they came to arrest him, they had to ask which one of the men is Jesus. He looks like everybody else.
0: Come on.
1: You see what I mean? He had to step up like, I'm the one y'all looking for.
0: Yeah.
1: Right? Because they couldn't tell based
0: on.
1: Here I go. Right. And so for me, I felt like as a shepherd, if I'm always trying to look better and above the people, I'm not looking like Jesus. I'm like a Pharisee.
0: That's right.
1: Some people, they don't understand it, but that's okay. I exist to help them understand.
0: Yeah. And so I've actually gone through a similar process where I've studied multiple religions, primarily because, and I've noticed that they all have one thing in common, which is they acknowledge that there is one creator, a divine being, right? But what you said that stood out to me the most is that you accepted it. And I think that's the most difficult part.
1: Yeah.
0: People think it's like, hey, I'm a child of God. It's just like super easy.
1: Oh.
0: No, it's the complete opposite. You are held at a higher standard. You get that wrath is a little bit more painful than the average person. And he chastises you in a way that, yes, you walk through the fire. Yes, you come out unscathed, but it is very, very painful. Yep. But I do know that it helps build the character, it helps build the leadership. So what has leadership revealed about your character that you might not have discovered otherwise?
1: Oh, I can't give you one thing. I can give you many.
0: Absolutely.
1: Leadership, especially in the church's sense, has taught me that leaders die first.
0: Ooh.
1: And so you have to love people who accept that you are imperfect when you say it, but will kill you when you show it.
0: Yes.
1: And you have to show an enormous amount of grace that you never receive.
0: Yep.
1: And you have to serve people with everything you have, knowing they will never give you everything they have.
0: Yes.
1: And that's just the cost.
0: Yeah.
1: It's just the cost. You're gonna learn about yourself. You have to learn where you still need to die to your emotions. You have to learn how to be betrayed and still love. I mean, Jesus could have accepted what Judas did and what Peter did and said, never again. But he went back to Peter and said, no, I still want to restore you.
0: Yeah.
1: So it's being able to love people that cut you. And I had to learn for me, honestly, that sometimes I can extend grace a little bit too far.
0: Yeah.
1: Like Jesus gave grace and truth at the same time. And so sometimes in trying to extend grace too far, you can allow people to mishandle you.
0: Yes.
1: And so you have to be able to love, but also show that I still got that other side.
0: Absolutely. That bird eye. Zulu 1-4 for
1: you. You know what I'm saying? It's still there. You know what I'm saying? but not be led by it.
0: Yeah.
1: Learning to be led by God. But God, he didn't call any pushovers. Every man that he called, Moses killed somebody, Peter did. He didn't call nobody scary.
0: Yeah.
1: You know, he called everybody that was about it.
0: So. Absolutely. Absolutely. What is your opinion on the leadership as far as the church overall? Like, what, not even just in the city of Milwaukee, but just what state are we in as a congregation in the United States of America?
1: Yeah. I think we're in one of the worst times I've ever seen.
0: Yeah.
1: It's kind of broken up into a dichotomy. We have some of the worst leaders when it comes to lack of integrity, false doctrine, selfish greed, and personal gain. But at the same time, I'm seeing a raise of young prophets and young pastors and leaders who just have a fire for Jesus.
0: Yes.
1: And they're not cutting any corners.
0: Yes.
1: And so there is like the great divide and a great clashing that I think is necessary. I think that Jesus clashed with the system at that time that was affluent but not fruitful. Yes. And I think that it's the same. The church for many years in many places have been affluent but not fruitful. And I think God's just coming for the fruit, and he's calling the people who don't really care about being liked or approved or accepted in a certain circles.
0: Yes.
1: It's like, yo, I got a call in my life. I got fire in my belly, like Jeremiah said. I got to speak regardless of what people feel.
0: Yeah.
1: And it would make you not be liked and not accepted in certain spaces, but we don't live for the world's acceptance. We look for Christ to see us. So.
0: Absolutely. Yeah. And I always say God is truth, not honesty, because honesty is just how you feel. But
1: come
0: truth
1: on,
0: is
1: man.
0: Truth.
1: Truth, man. It doesn't change.
0: It does not.
1: There's no substitute for it.
0: It's not.
1: Either it is or it isn't.
0: That's right. That's right. We got Pastor Kent in the building. We got to go to break to pay some bills. Do not touch that dial. It's your girl, Jazz Tyler, 101.7 The Truth.
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0: Carla. We are live and direct at the American Family Insurance Studio in the beautiful heart of downtown Milwaukee. I got a special guest in the building. Pastor Ken and your congregation is in the chat room. Shout out to Erica Crowley. She said, that's my pastor.
1: Hey, what's up, Erica?
0: Hey, Pastor Ken.
2: I love it. I love my people for real.
0: Yes, indeed. So I want to touch into, we had an offline conversation about the spiritual warfare.
2: Yeah.
0: And we know that it hits everybody, but it's attacking the youth a little bit more. We know that people have trust issues based off of their experiences growing up,
2: yep.
0: like our generation,
2: yep.
0: which is part of the reason why some of us don't raise or, you know, our children in church.
2: Right.
0: And you have changed that,
2: yeah.
0: right? You are actually going out, getting the people that everybody judge yep. and bringing them
2: yeah.
0: into your congregation. My question is, people aren't necessarily losing their desire for God. Some are losing trust in institutions. What responsibility does the church have in rebuilding that trust?
2: The church has 100% of the weight in rebuilding that trust. I say this all the time. You cannot expect the victim to rebuild trust.
0: Yeah.
2: It's the offender's job. And so when I step forward, anybody who comes to our church, even though I've never done them wrong, I apologize for the hurt they've experienced.
0: Yeah.
2: Because as a pastor, I represent everybody.
0: It's yes.
2: the same as if you got hurt by a doctor or if there was malpractice, you now don't trust any doctor because of what one doctor did. And so Jesus said, I didn't come for the righteous. I came for those who are sinners and know they need it.
0: Yeah.
2: And so that's my heart posture. I'm not going for those who are born and raised in church. They have a church, then amen, you know, like
0: yep.
2: praise God, like stay there.
0: Yeah,
2: I'm not pulling on anybody, but I am going on those who feel like they have no space in church and that there is no church that understands them.
0: Yes.
2: Or they think that pastors don't believe that we should earn trust. I believe we should earn trust. Every yeah. person that comes to say, don't just trust me just because.
0: Yeah.
2: Listen to what I say. Listen to the sermon. Go study it for yourself. Fact check any word I give. And then look at how I serve in the community. If I'm not doing what I'm saying I'm doing, you have every right to walk away.
0: That's right.
2: But if you examine it and you realize that I am truthful in everything that I say, then that gives me space to earn your trust.
0: Yes.
2: And I think that's what any pastor should do.
0: Absolutely. What should the church be willing to lose in order to remain truthful?
2: Honestly, it's not the hardest thing that people don't understand is you're usually going to lose people.
0: Yeah.
2: So to gain people,
0: yeah.
2: you have to lose people.
0: Come on now.
2: It's great. You know, yeah. this is regular life. I mean, yeah. to get the people that's called to you, you got to lose the ones that have been there, you know. Sometimes you got to walk away from old friends to gain the ones that actually support your vision and those who had, you know, took up space, never actually stood with you.
0: Yeah.
2: So oftentimes we kind of move in a way to where the majority of crowd approves.
0: Mm-hmm.
2: But if I move into what the majority of the church approves, I would never reach
0: those
2: that God has actually called me to reach.
0: Come
2: and so
0: on,
2: I love that Jesus was under attack. He was called a drunk. He was called a liar.
0: Yeah.
2: They said he was filled with demons.
0: Yeah.
2: And we know it was all false, but that's what the enemy does.
0: Yeah.
2: When he can't tear you down, he just make up stories about you.
0: That's right. That's right. And speaking of making up stories, there was criticism on you going into, you know, the clubs and stuff like that. I actually, one of the things that I often talk about with my family is the fact that people like to read the Bible, but they don't like to interpret it the
2: yep.
0: way that they should,
2: yep.
0: right? I remember you were doing prayer on Saturdays,
2: yep.
0: which if you read the Bible, you would understand why you were doing prayer on Saturdays, right? My question is, when it comes to going out and getting the people that typically don't go to church, what are some of the things that you have to face?
2: Yeah, well, I mean, number one, you just said it. They don't go to church.
0: Yeah.
2: And so if you're waiting for them to come in here into the one place they don't trust, it's a waste of your time.
0: Yeah.
2: You have to go to where they are. Like Jesus went to the woman at the well, right? He went and met her where she was.
0: Yes.
2: And in the place of her need. And so when we went to the club, what we did is we actually bought it out and said, like, you cannot sell any alcohol, only mocktails, right? Because alcohol is a spirit, right?
0: I want to cut you off, stuff because I'm going to say that's a boss move. I'm about to buy this whole building out, and y'all can't do nothing about it.
2: Yeah, I can't do nothing. We about to serve mocktails, and we going to pray for people. Here's what's crazy. If we did all of this for this one man, it was worth it. There was one guy who had a terrible day at work and said he was about to go drink himself under the bar. He walked in to order a drink. He didn't know that it was a mocktail.
0: Yeah.
2: He's like, man, it ain't strong. It ain't hitting.
0: Yeah.
2: And then somebody comes up to him and starts talking to him about Jesus. He's like, yeah, I ain't really here for that, man. I had a tough day. And they keep preaching to him, man. Now we end up praying for this man. This man gives his life to Christ. And he says, I came to the bar to get drunk, but I left filled with a different spirit.
0: Yeah.
2: You see what I'm
0: Come
2: saying?
0: On now. Yeah.
2: Like, and that's the whole point. He would have never stepped foot in the church.
0: Yes.
2: And this is what Jesus said, man. If if one soul is turned around, all of heaven rejoices.
0: Come on.
2: And
0: now.
2: So even if it's just one person, I'll do it all over again. You know, ridicule doesn't really mean much to me. I'm from Burlap.
0: Yeah. I was for this. And if people understood where you come from, then I think they will understand a little more why you do it the way that you do. If I was, you know, in your position, I would do the same thing. Because what's the point of going to people who already know them? Gotta go to somebody that don't. That's the purpose of it.
2: That's the whole point. Everybody that knows, and I think we get used to that in church, used to that amen corner. Some people won't ever talk about Jesus until they're around another Jesus follower.
0: Come on.
2: Ain't God good? Amen. Yeah. All the time. Gotta, right? I don't need no amen corner. I want to go to somebody that say, yeah, bro, I don't rock with that. Why? Because right. It was me at one point in time. I questioned God, man. I went through certain things, man. I'm like, come on, how is possible?
0: Yeah.
2: Right? Like, if you real, if you watching this, yeah. Then, hey, you gotta holler at me. Yeah. And he did.
0: Yeah.
2: He hollered at me.
0: Big God. Yeah, he gonna pull up on you.
2: I keep talking like that, you know what I'm saying? But I realized that I have a purpose.
0: Yes.
2: And so I want to die empty, Jazz.
0: Like, yeah.
2: I just want to give everything that I'm supposed to give. So when I stand before him, I'm standing in peace. Well done, good and faithful servant.
0: I got a quick joke for you before I go. Not a joke, but do you ever laugh internally when you hear people fake speaking in tongues?
2: Oh, every time. Sometimes I'll.

0: outside. Like, I laugh. You know what I'm saying? They should have done a shit about a Honda.
1: Yeah. Like, where? How do y'all even learn? Like, what? What is we doing here? I'm sorry. I was just thinking, that's a question I've always wanted to ask. Like, I really be wanting to know what y'all be thinking. Like, we know that you're not speaking in tongues.
2: We all know. You know it.
1: You know it. Stop faking. But you were talking about community, and we know that you have, you know, you're the pastor for the Bucks, right?
2: Yep.
1: Yep. It doesn't stop there, though. I remember coming when I was running for office and I came to the church, and I think this was the beginning of you building Evolve Community. Yeah. It hadn't even started yet.
2: Yeah.
1: What is it now? What has it grown into?
2: Evolve Community is it's probably the thing I'm more proud of. I love preaching the gospel. Get me wrong. But, man, serving people.
1: Yes.
2: There isn't much space for mental health and spirituality. Yeah. Most people think either side is cliche.
1: Come on.
2: And so I love leaning into this, man. Like, my mom went through a lot. My mom was sexually abused. You can't just stamp Jesus on top of that, right? The way that you love a man is affected by that, and what you raise your kids in is affected by that.
1: Yes.
2: So understanding the mental health component, we did a sermon where we talked through just the abuse that many people live within the church and have to be silent with.
1: Yes.
2: And so, uncovering the silence. We have a housing program that we help single parents who want to step into home ownership. I didn't know the need was that bad. We bought 11 units, and our first day opening, we had 1,100 applications.
1: Yeah.
2: I was in over my head, but I'm glad to see we made multiple people homeowners by now. We have financial literacy, which is so low in our community.
1: Yeah,
2: we've given grants to people to go to school. We have a Stop the Violence basketball tournament. We just had a weekend ago, man.
1: You know, and y'all ain't called me to host. What's wrong with me? Come on, man.
2: Come on, Jazz. You'll be with us next time. I need you on the team, Jazz.
1: I'm disappointed, Pat.
2: I'm sorry. Man. I got you.
1: I thought y'all wanted to win.
2: No, me too, man. Charts in my head. I'm all, I got to get better. I got to get better.
1: No, that's dope.
2: But Stop the Violence basketball tournament. So everything that we do is always about how can we go into spaces that we feel like are untouched and untapped. If there is spaces where people are killing it, we don't try to double up. I would rather partner with somebody who's already doing something great in the space than to compete.
1: Yes.
2: And I think that's my heart posture. If a person is killing it already, I partner with that. We'll sow into that.
1: Yes.
2: But I'm not trying to create a competing offer.
1: Come on.
2: To one up my own brother or sister in the community I'm trying to serve.
1: That's right. That's right. As far as the community goes, is it difficult to turn people away?
2: Oh, that's the hardest thing.
1: Yeah.
2: Oh, man. You just hit my heartstring.
1: How do you deal with that?
2: I'm getting better today by focusing on those that I'm helping.
1: Yes.
2: Right. So because you kind of got to lean on, like we said, we had 1,100 applications apply for 11 units. And so essentially you're about to turn down over 1,000 people.
1: Yeah.
2: And that can feel so daunting because you hear these amazing stories. People have to submit video submissions. And so you're listening to stories and people with tears telling you why they need this.
1: Yes.
2: And it's almost like you have to pick the ones who are in the most desperate need.
1: Yeah.
2: And are the furthest from being able to do it on their own.
1: Yeah.
2: So it's hard if you love people. Like, I love people.
1: Yeah.
2: Which is why the negative don't bother me. I genuinely love people.
1: Yep. I feel you.
2: Yeah, and so it makes it really, really heavy. I'm going to be honest. I understand there was one text where Jesus was crying. It says he looked over Jerusalem. He just started weeping because he said he wanted to gather them, but they just wouldn't come.
1: Yeah.
2: And I feel that often looking over Milwaukee.
1: Yeah.
2: It's like, there's so many places I want to help, but we just don't have the capacity.
1: Do you ever do collaborations with other churches and pastors?
2: Yeah, just a month ago, we had a day at the park and we had at the beach where we invited all the churches, you know, in our network and even those who weren't in our network saying, do you want to serve people? Like, let's connect. Let's go find ways to pray, to serve people about bicycles, book bags, food, resources. And we served the community at large. And we didn't have our name on it because it wasn't about our name. It was about his name. You know
1: what
2: I'm saying?
1: Right.
2: And so I love collaboration. Collaboration is actually our theme for this year.
1: Yeah.
2: The entire year was collab. How do we pray for others, connect with others, and partner with others to amplify our goal?
1: Yes, absolutely. Absolutely. So yesterday I had a conversation. We about to go to break. When we come back, I want to elaborate on the mental health and the spirituality. My question yesterday was, are you happy or coping? And it kind of was a trick question because happy is temporarily, right?
2: Mm-hmm.
1: So I was breaking down the difference between being happy and having joy. And I want to tap into that when we come back for break. Shagra Jazz Tyler, do not touch that dial. 101.7 The Truth.
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0: driving direct at the award-winning 101.7 The Truth, and I have a special guest in the building, Pastor Ken. We've been having an amazing conversation thus far. I want to go a little bit deeper into the difference between discernment and deceit, and how can a person, you know, tap into that? What does that look like? How does it grow?
1: Yeah, absolutely, man. Discernment, as I was just saying before we started this, most people confuse discernment with like the spiritual gift, discerning of spirits, which is something different.
0: Yeah.
1: Discerning of spirits is being able to discern what spirit is in operation, even when it sounds like a good thing.
0: Yeah.
1: So two people can be saying, I want to help you. One actually wants to help. One wants to help you to build their platform. So discerning of spirits says, I can understand that even though it's a good thing, the spirit behind it isn't good. So a person is, you know, what they call it, nice, nasty. They can be super nice, but you're like, the spirit behind that wasn't right. That's discerning of spirits. A person could be in the church reading scripture but have a demonic spirit. So like discerning of spirits. Discernment is different, though. That is, Bible talks about by reason of exercising your skill set and through experience, you start learning what discernment is. Yeah. And you cannot discern what you were never exposed to.
0: Come on now.
1: And so if you were never exposed to what you're looking for, how could you ever discern it?
0: Yeah.
1: And what people will often call discernment is simply identification markers from their trauma. So trauma and lived experience teaches you to see the world in a certain way.
0: Yeah.
1: The moment you see the world in that way, you're looking for that for the rest of your life.
0: Yes.
1: Which is why you can find the same person in every city in a different body.
0: Yep.
1: Right.

0: make the world a lonely place.
1: Yeah.
0: Because you start just seeing the fake in everything.
1: Yeah. And you become set apart. Not lonely, but yeah, I be in the house all day, every day.
0: Yes.
1: Not involved in anything because it's like a gift and a curse.
0: It is. It is. You can be, you just see what's behind the veil.
1: Yeah.
0: And people can love something and you're like, yeah, I don't love it at all.
1: Yeah. Because I see right through it.
0: I see exactly where it's going. And so if you're not careful, your own good qualities can be used against you. So let's go to the deceit side. So empathy is a weapon.
1: Mm-hmm.
0: A person that has learned how to weaponize empathy can get any person to see their side.
1: Ooh.
0: And so if you watch any movies, you can watch, what is it? All of the TV shows where it's like Crime Catchers,
1: yeah.
0: Or you know what I'm saying? You're following the
1: like
0: life of the cop.
1: Hours.
0: Yeah, right? Yeah. You're following the life of the cop. So all you want in that moment is for the criminal to get caught.
1: Right.
0: But then you watch movies to where you're following the life of the thief.
1: Yeah.
0: And all you want is the thief to get away.
1: Yeah.
0: Right?
1: Ooh.
0: Ocean's 8 and all. So you're like, oh man, like you mad he didn't get away. What the director did is learn to use empathy. If you follow the person's story, you will excuse the crime.
1: Yes.
0: You will excuse the wrong.
1: Oof.
0: And so if I follow the story now, I'm like, well, now that I know what she was going through, it isn't that bad because I get it now. All you did was use empathy as a weapon.
1: Yeah.
0: And to get you on my side, I got you to feel bad for me.
1: Yes.
0: And this is a weapon being used every single day in our culture. It's so bad right now.
1: Yeah.
0: I don't even want to start no war, but all of the cleansing stuff and all that, it's so much.
1: Yeah.
0: The moment you feel bad for a person, you will excuse whatever wrong they're doing.
1: Yes, absolutely. Oh my God. All right. The mental health and spirituality.
0: Yep.
1: I talked about it off air. One of the things that grinds my gears is when people, and I'm saying it because I used to be this person years ago.
0: Yeah.
1: Like many years ago,
0: yeah.
1: But it's always the manifestation.
0: Yep.
1: You know, I've manifested this, I've manifested that, right?
0: Yeah.
1: Or I'm in a good space mentally. I got my chakras and my stones and my amethyst and all this stuff, right? What is your interpretation of combining mental health and spirituality together? What does that look like?
0: Oh man, I'm with it all day. Jesus and therapy, right? Yeah. All day. I believe that we all need a savior. I believe that no person is inherently good. I think that inside of all of us, there can be some ugly or some nasty or areas that we need to improve and get better on, which is why, though I'm so grateful for what Christ has done in my life, I hold the responsibility of making sure that I'm growing and being able to see my blind spots and seeing where I'm growing.
1: Yes.
0: And the Bible speaks to this all the time. It literally says there's safety in the multitude of counselors.
1: Yes.
0: So God is saying in his word, even though I've given you spiritual clarity, mental clarity does not come automatically.
1: Come on.
0: Right? Romans 12:2, that we don't conform to this world, but be transformed by the renewing of your mind. That word renewing is a continuous form.
1: Yes.
0: So we say like healing is a continuous journey.
1: Yeah.
0: There's no such thing as healed.
1: I just said that yesterday.
0: Right?
1: Yep.
0: You're always growing. So even me as a pastor, a father, a husband, a man of God, every day I'm learning how to be a better man to my wife, a better dad to my kids, a better leader for my community.
1: Yeah.
0: The moment I think I've arrived is when I miss the boat the most.
1: Yes.
0: Right? And so just constantly, there's almost like this constant pull and almost, if you would, like a digging in again.
1: Yeah.
0: Like, let's look at this again. How did I process? How did I hear? Because I want to make sure that my personal bias is not creating a world that doesn't exist.
1: Come on. That's called not being DeLulu.
0: Not being DeLulu.
1: It's definitely DeLulu. Don't be delusional.
0: This is a fact. I do it all the time. There are quite a few delusional people who think the world revolves around them.
1: Yeah.
0: And I think it's very unfortunate because if you do that, you're going to miss the beauty of what the world actually is.
1: Absolutely. Being very subjective in everything.
0: Correct.
1: This generation, we talked about it a little bit earlier. I'm noticing as an educator that my students are, so I do want to say this, what I know to be facts, that the enemy most definitely has a plan to wipe out this entire generation.
0: Absolutely.
1: And anyone who combats that goes through trouble waters.
0: Absolutely,
1: you know? But I'm also seeing the hunger in the youth as it pertains to them wanting to be back involved inside the church.
0: Yeah.
1: I had an experience this past Sunday where I took some students. They was crying. They joined everything. And they continuously want to do it. And I thought, it's not that they don't want to go to church. It's a matter of who invites them and who they feel comfortable going with. What do you think this generation is spiritually hungry for that the church hasn't learned how to feed yet?
0: Oh, that is such a good question.

0: kind of twofold. One of the things you just said is it's not that nobody invites them. They want to go just waiting for somebody to invite. Studies show that the number one reason people say they don't go to church is because they say nobody ever invited them. Mm. That's the number one reason in studies. So not that they don't want to go. It's they don't know any person to go with because no one ever invited them. And I think that the youth is actually very hungry for a direct line to God.
1: Yes, right? No middleman.
0: Yes, which is biblical. Like God doesn't have any grandkids, only kids.
1: Yeah.
0: So
1: come on.
0: So why do you got to get through me to get to him? Right. I think I have a job as a messenger to introduce you to your dad.
1: Yes.
0: And get out the way. Y'all can have the room.
1: Yeah.
0: Right.
1: Yeah.
0: And I think that they're hungry for that. They're hungry to hear God for themselves. They're hungry to see the spiritual believer. So not just the, here are our religious rules. Mm-hmm. What is the spirit behind it?
1: Yes.
0: And what spirit is in operation? I actually think the generation is super hungry for it.
1: Yeah, they are. Yeah. And I think, you know, I'm 38, so we're in the same generation.
0: Oh, yeah, we're here together. Let's get it.
1: What I've learned is our generation, maybe the generation under us, is like the last to have the big mama, the grandmamas, the Southern hospitality, the house that grew up in the church and things like that. And I also know that a lot of the schools obviously took that part out of it, other than the private schools.
0: Yeah.
1: But they don't really teach. They don't have access. They don't have true access. It's so much things out here on social media, so many things out here on the internet where they're exposed to too much. So they don't understand. Yeah. It's not that they're lacking. They just, I truly believe that they don't understand who God is, what God is, how to even get to God. It's almost like history, Black history.
0: Correct.
1: When we talk about Black history to them, it's like, what's that? Or who is that?
0: Correct.
1: Some one of my students didn't even know that Tupac was dead. I was just sitting there like, what?
0: Oh, that hurts my heart.
1: Like, what is happening? What is happening? So the reason why I ask that is because I always do a call to action. Call to action wise for the listeners, what is the best way that we all can get involved and assist you and other pastors with bringing the youth to church?
0: Man, you just said so much, Jazz. I want to just respond to it by saying this. The Bible says God is not the author of confusion.
1: And that's right.
0: And so anytime confusion is used as a tool, we have to know who the author is.
1: Yes.
0: Who's writing that story? Because it isn't God. And so when you ask a call to action, I think that any person can get involved by simply being willing to sit with somebody in the next generation and be poured in, and pour into them.
1: Yes.
0: I genuinely believe if you're looking at somebody going the wrong way, you have a responsibility to at least give a clarion call. Hey, it's danger around that corner.
1: Yes.
0: No, hey, watch out. That's something that we always did in our culture. We've learned it forever.
1: Yeah.
0: If I see a group of people running, I run.
1: Yeah.
0: I don't have to know what's coming behind them. We just know if somebody take off, we all take off.
1: Yeah, absolutely.
0: So I think if somebody just begins to lead with example, start pointing to the next generation, actually spending that time, I think we all have that responsibility to pour. It isn't just, oh, like the pastor's going to do it, right? Because the pastor's one person. I think a pastor's job is actually to empower other people and then allow them to do it.
1: Yeah.
0: When we start talking about confusion, confusion is always going to work because nobody's actually giving the information. And God said in his word, my people are destroyed for lack of knowledge, for what they don't know. As a matter of fact, Jesus said in Matthew 22 and 29, he said, your biggest mistake is you do not know the scriptures and you do not know the power of God.
1: Yes. Yes.
0: If you knew those, everything else would be solved.
1: Absolutely. One of the things that I wanted to touch on real quick, too, is, and no, I'm not a pastor, obviously.
0: But,
1: right. But I find trouble with, like, I'm very sensitive to energy.
0: Yeah.
1: So I don't go a lot of places. People think I act funny now. But what it really is that the messages that I get from God is so large and so loud now to the point where when I'm out and about, I can feel certain things. I see certain things. Yeah. I have visions, all types of stuff. So I try to exclude myself so that I can keep a certain energy. Right.
0: Yeah.
1: Do you find yourself with the anointing that you have having to be excluded? Obviously not talking about clubs and things, you know, of that nature, but just from the world, from people outside of just Sunday or the community work, but like, do you purposely exclude yourself?
0: Yeah, so you have to, unfortunately. If a person is going to be the conductor of an orchestra, they have to get in front of the crowd and turn their back to the crowd. So you have to live almost with this this stillness.
1: That's a bar.
0: Seriously, you have to live with this stillness.
1: Yeah.
0: Any real leader had to accept that they would be alone.
1: Yeah.
0: So Jesus, the disciples, the apostles, all throughout the text, Moses, David, anybody, just pick anyone, like drop a pen in the Bible.
1: Yeah.
0: Any leader had to go through the

0: season where they were alone, because that's the only way God can get your undivided attention.
1: Yep.
0: And secondly, that's the only way that God can truly sanctify you, which means I have to set you apart.
1: Yes.
0: And I can't set you apart if I keep you in the same house with those I'm trying to set you apart from.
1: Come on now.
0: The reality is, if you in the house with Big Mama, you smell like what she cooking.
1: Come on now.
0: And so if you in a house that's cooking fish,
1: yeah,
0: you don't smell it anymore. You come out, everybody like, man, hey, somebody smells like fish. You know, what are you talking about?
1: Yeah.
0: And it's not until you see, oh, it's me. Yeah. I picked up the scent of my environment.
1: Yes.
0: That is normal. So any real leader has to protect what environments they go into.
1: Yes.
0: If not, you pick up the scent.
1: Listen. Y'all didn't hear from me. Y'all heard it from the messenger. So y'all cannot say I'm acting funny. I just gave y'all the breakdown. Don't shoot me.
0: Let's go.
1: Okay. I'm just trying to bring the word to you.
0: That's
1: We got to go to break. When we come back, we are going to finish this conversation. We're going to talk about Evolve a little bit more, how people can get involved with the work that you are doing inside of the community. Do not touch that dial. It's your girl, Jazz Tyler, 101.7 The Truth.
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14: Book of Revelation, chapter 7, verses 16 and 17. Yes, sir. They shall hunger no more, neither shall they thirst.

0: Follow me on social media at The Jazzy Effect. We got Pastor Ken in the building. Man, you learned me something today. You learned me a lot today. Great, great, great conversation. Before we, you know, end the interview, I do want to make sure that those who are listening who may have not visited Evolve or have been involved in the community, that you provide information on how they can assist.
1: Yeah, for sure, man. We got our website is www.evolvenation.org. We got three services on Sunday at 9, 10:30, and 12 p.m. And we got a Bible study tonight, actually, every Wednesday at 7 p.m. We still have Saturday prayers on the Bible, first Saturday.
0: Come on now, Pastor Ken. I seen that. I was like,
1: We'd be lit, man. 6 a.m. in the morning, man. David said, early in the morning will I seek you. Yes. So, if they want any community, any space to say, man, like I'm trying to figure out what Evolve is, all I ask is just come check it out for yourself.
0: Yeah.
1: Just come sit in the room. And I guarantee God will meet you. Just let him do what he needs to
0: do. Yes, absolutely. I want to ask you this question.
1: Yeah.
0: What has this season required you to see about yourself that you might not have been willing to see before?
1: Man, honestly, just every area I still need to get better.
0: Yeah.
1: You know, I think that at least the way God's worked with me is that I experience real success. And then God allows me for just a brief moment to sit in it and say, God, I thank you. I'm good. And then you say, all right, now grow more.
0: Yeah.
1: All right. So I don't really get a chance to just bask in yesterday's success.
0: Oh, yeah.
1: You know what I'm saying? Like, I'm like, God, I just made it to this part. You're like, yeah, but this is just the beginning.
0: Yeah.
1: I have so much more I need to do in you that requires you to grow inside before you do on the outside.
0: Yeah.
1: So I think it seems for me has shown me every area I still need to grow. And it's also, I've had to learn how to love people while bleeding. So I think that, like, looking at Jesus, it's easy to forgive somebody once you healed. Like, okay, I healed. Like, I'm over that now. Like, I pray for you. Like, that was last season, but I'm better now.
0: Yeah.
1: But Jesus didn't have that luxury. While on the cross, he had to say, Father, forgive me. They don't know. So while bleeding, while stabbed, while flesh ripped off of his bones, he did not experience the luxury of being healed and then forgiving. He had to forgive while also trying to heal himself. And so I've had to learn it. While bleeding, while hurting, I can't wait till tomorrow to forgive. I got to be able to see the person, see the post, see what's happening, and still say, Lord God, I pray for grace. For
0: I had to learn to love while bleeding.
1: Yeah.
0: While not trying to get my blood on YouTube.
1: Come on.
0: Yeah.
1: It's hard.
0: It is
1: hard. I would love to say that, oh, yeah, I just got that right away. No, there were moments, transparently, I remember I typed up a whole response. I'm like, I'm about to go crazy on Facebook. I'm about, you know, I want one time, just let a little bit of burlize you out.
0: Yeah,
1: you know,
0: no, for real. Yeah.
1: And God, like, yo, you ain't about to post that.
0: Yeah.
1: And I'm like, God, I hear you, but just one time, I gotta do me.
0: Yeah.
1: I kid you not, Jazz. I hit post, my phone told me my internet was down.
0: Yeah.
1: I'm on cell phone. I tell God, I'm sorry. I get it. I forgot you control all things.
0: Yep.
1: And so I had to learn it and learn how to kill my flesh and kill my will and kill that need to want to get back. Because I think any man, any person at that point, sometimes you feel like, I just got to, let me speak my peace real quick. And God was like, no, I'm your peace.
0: Yes.
1: All right. And that's what you're going to live in.
0: So. Absolutely. Absolutely. One of the things that I wanted to mention before, it's not a joke, but repent.
1: Mm.
0: For some reason, Black people in particular believe that repent means you can do the same thing. Like, you just, oh God, forgive me for my daily sins. No, that's not how that works.
1: Yeah.
0: Can you please explain to the Truth Nation congregation what repent truly means?
1: Yes, the original word repent actually had a full definition. It means to turn away from something.
0: Yeah.
1: So
0: permanently?
1: Yes. It means to permanently change direction.
0: Yeah.
1: And so to repent actually never truly meant to say sorry.
0: Come on.
1: Right? The greatest repentance you could ever do is to never do it again.
0: Yes.
1: So if I hurt you, Jazz, saying sorry and hurting you again doesn't do anything.
0: Yep.
1: If I come in here and I tell you, Jazz, I'll never do it again. I give you my word.
0: Yeah.
1: That you feel my repentance.
0: Yes.
1: You feel my heart in it. You say, actually, I love that. Even if you didn't say the words, I watched every part of your behavior, your countenance change because you saw how it affected me.
0: Yes.
1: And so when we see how our lives affect God and we see that we break his heart when he gave his only son to get us back, repenting is not saying sorry and doing it tomorrow. Repentance is I'll prove my gratitude about how my life changes in response.
0: And it takes work, right? It takes work because it's temptation, distant. And I don't mean like, you know, the worldly temptation.

0: And like, my temptation is food.
1: Yeah,
0: I'm not lying.
1: Come on now.
0: My temptation is I just got in the car and Bia Bia was on, and I was like, do I want to change? Do I want to China White verse about to come on? Is you crazy? All right, yeah, bro, yeah, I'm gonna change it. You know what I'm saying?
1: Yes, for like, real.
0: It's the discipline part of it.
1: Yeah,
0: So thank you for explaining that.
1: Yeah.
0: I like to give that encouragement out a lot because, again, I'm not trying to judge anybody.
1: Yeah,
0: and we all
1: are
0: not perfect, but it's like we can't expect different results if we keep
1: doing the same. That's insanity, right? Doing the same thing, expecting different results. And I love that you called out that sin isn't just the blatant things that we all call sin.
0: Yes.
1: Sin is also the attitude that you have towards people.
0: Yes.
1: Because you have to love people, love God, and then love people because you love God.
0: Come on.
1: So there are so many quote-unquote righteous people that don't actually love people.
0: Yeah.
1: It blows my mind.
0: Yeah.
1: The second command is equal to the first, to love your neighbor as yourself, right? So for us, sometimes that resistance to want to love people because we don't like them, right? And like and love don't have to be in the same sentence.
0: That's right.
1: Sometimes it's pride, right?
0: Yeah.
1: People can get so stuck in their own ways, they don't realize that God will give grace to a sinner, but resist the proud.
0: Yeah.
1: You're in more danger.
0: Come on.
1: Because you have pride.
0: And don't even know it.
1: Man, what? So those are the things I'm always trying to kill in my heart. I never want to get to the place where I think I got myself here.
0: Yeah.
1: And I never want to lose gratitude for the simple things. And that's actually something I learned from my wife. Every time I open a door for her, she still say thank you. I'm like, baby, I'm going to do it regardless. She said, it's not about how often you do it. It's because you did it.
0: Yes.
1: And so for me, it's the same. Like, it's like God wake me up every morning. And every morning I say thank you.
0: Yeah.
1: Not because he did it for 37 years, but because he did it today.
0: That's right. And you're going to keep getting blessed because of what you said. Meaning you still have to love people, right? Even if you don't like them, you still have to. I love people. I
1: for
0: say
1: real,
0: it all the time, especially my people.
1: Come
0: I do.
1: On, man.
0: And
1: talk
0: it is a downfall a little bit because people do play off of that. But I feel that. It's not easy to just love everybody.
1: Yeah, but don't change, though. I'm glad you said that because that's something that I fought for my heart, Jazz.
0: Yeah.
1: And what I mean with that is like, you get cut by your own people and still love. Jesus was crucified by his own. We love blaming everybody else.
0: Yep.
1: But Rome didn't kill Jesus.
0: That's right.
1: His own did.
0: Come on now.
1: Right? His own was the one yelling crucified. And so it's that heart. I fought for my heart to say, regardless of how many times I've been cut, I have the decision to remain cut or to be healed. And so I've just decided to continue to love. And in that process, we always talk about the bad, but man, Jazz, I've met amazing people.
0: Yeah.
1: People that make my job so easy. People that pray for me. People that stand with me. People that hold my arms up. People that encourage me every day. Like, hey, boy, you better not ever stop.
0: Yeah.
1: You hear me? You better not ever come down off that mountain. You better serve God. And I would have never been able to experience these people if my old wounds closed my capacity to be able to receive.
0: That's right.
1: And so I fall from my heart. I'm going to keep loving.
0: It's a curse
1: when
0: you have a cold heart.
1: Ooh.
0: You know, when he, was it the Pharaoh?
1: Yep.
0: He hardened their heart.
1: Yep.
0: He'd be like, I'm cold hearted. I play.
1: You're in a bad place.
0: Sure.
1: But we saw it ended for him.
0: Yeah.
1: You know what I'm saying? That cold heart drowned him chasing somebody else.
0: Yes.
1: Right? And then what happened? Your cold heart will push you into a place where you feel like, yeah, I'm a killer. I'm like that. It's like, cool.
0: Yep.
1: But God has a way of dealing with that. That's not my job. You're right. You know what I'm saying? My job is to love in spite of.
0: That's right. Last question.
1: Yep.
0: When you stand before God, what do you hope he says you did with the influence that he gave you?
1: Well done, my good and faithful servant.
0: Come on now.
1: That's all I care about. I don't need nothing else, right? I just want God to look at me and say, if you ask me one dream sentence, this would be my dream sentence. I'm proud of you, son. Regardless of what you face, you kept giving me the glory.
0: Come on.
1: You stayed obedient and you made it about me and not you.
0: Come on.
1: Welcome in.
0: Come on. Welcome home. Yes,
1: that's
0: indeed.
1: All I want to hear, Lord. You heard it. That's all I want to hear. I'm good.
0: Pastor Ken, thank you so much. I truly enjoyed this conversation.
1: It
0: was very insightful. Can you give out the time of service again on Saturdays and Sundays, the prayer on Saturdays as well?
1: Yeah, actually. So prayer is the first Saturday of every month at 6 a.m. It's always an hour to hour and 15. And then Sunday services are 9 a.m., 10:30, and 12 o'clock.
0: Mm-hmm.
1: And we have a Wednesday night service at 7 p.m. every single week. So if you're a person that wants to come into the Bible study, we get a chance to really dig in the Word, talk about some harder stuff, that's the time to come in.
0: Absolutely. You got any shout outs?
1: Man, shout out to E Nation, man. I got people all over the world, man, that love us. I was just in South Africa and ran into a family that said, you my pastor.
0: Come on,
1: and
0: now.
1: That blessed my day, man.
0: Yes,
1: so, man, E Nation all over, man. I love all of y'all, for real.
0: Thank you so much. Thank you so much. We got to go to break. When we come back, let's talk about these bees. We're going to have some good conversations. There's a lot going on. It's your girl, Jazz Tyler, 101.7 The Truth.
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11: 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Milwaukee, what's the word? Listen, we got off to an amazing start today. Had an amazing interview with Pastor Ken of Evolve Church. If you did miss it, at the end of this show, you will be able to go back and view it. Truly, truly appreciate him. Great brother, great brother. Listen, before we get serious again, address something. What in the world is going on with these bees? I know y'all have seen it all over social media. I know people have been talking about it. And it sounds like it's so simple, but I could not enjoy myself at my family barbecue this weekend. Nobody could. Can't enjoy yourself riding down the street with the windows down. Everywhere you go, there is a bee. And not just one bee, not just two, not three. It's dang near a whole colony, right? It's becoming a problem. And I seen recently on social media that they are calling these specific bees yellow jackets, not honeybees, right? They're wasps. So they're not necessarily the typical bees that we see. But according to JS Online, Wisconsin have more than 400 species of wow bees, while yellow jackets become especially noticeable late summer into the fall. Y'all be safe out there. Y'all be safe. I never thought I'd see the day where I say be safe, right, and stay strapped. I ain't talking about that kind of peace. I'm talking about another peace, because these bees is out here gangbanging. They are out here gangbanging. Getting into the news, local news, MPD officer was shot and the suspect was killed. So on Tuesday evening, Milwaukee police located a vehicle connected to a Glendale shots fired investigation.

Police say the vehicle fled and eventually stopped around 37th and Wright, and then two people ran. An officer pursued one of them, a 23-year-old man. Police say the officer and suspect exchanged gunfire. The suspect died at the scene. Police reported recovering firearms from the suspect and vehicle. The 35-year-old officer suffered a non-life-threatening injury and was treated at a hospital and released. The second person who fled had not been arrested. In the latest reporting, the Milwaukee area investigative team is handling the investigation led by Wauwatosa Police. And this is according to Fox 6 News. So what do we know versus what are we still waiting to learn? I'm curious to know what happened with the shots fired call, right? There's numerous of stories that circulate online stating that he had a gun, so on and so on, which is why the officer shot him. But this is what is interesting to me. When I was reading this story initially, when it first happened, prior to them mentioning the victim's name, they mentioned that he was shot in the head. And I want to know if he was running away from the officer, how close in range, because to shoot somebody in the head that's running from an officer is a bit much. Is extreme. Not a bit much. It's very extreme. I don't recall, other than, the assassinations of our black leaders, but I don't recall a lot of situations similar to this where if it's a high-speed chase and someone gets out, that they end up getting shot in the head by an officer. Not to say that it doesn't happen, but to me, that just kind of changed the situation a little bit. And I'm speaking in the sense of whether or not it was justifiable. But also, if a suspect has a gun, and I don't know this part because they haven't released this information, but if a suspect is take you on a high-speed chase and they get out and run and they have a gun, if they are not, threatening you, what is the protocol? Obviously, he was, because the officer got shot, but they said that it was two people. So, again, I'm eager to see what really happened. How did this come about? If they're going to eventually release the body cam evidence, right? Because we know with the history of Milwaukee and the Milwaukee Police Department that a lot of times they like to hold the body cam footage. But I'm interested in looking at the body cam footage to see exactly, what went on. And most importantly, how does a neighborhood process something like this happening outside its doors, right? I feel like this is becoming too normal. Not just the police shooting, but just the violence overall. And no, it's not happening everywhere, but in the same breath, it's happening too frequently in the city of Milwaukee. I'm not going to lie. I hate talking about stories like this, but because I have students, and that young man was only 23, because I have students who are in high school and some are of age, meaning 18, and some are about to graduate, and I have two adult children. These conversations need to be had, because the lesson I want them to learn is not to put themselves in situations like this. But if you don't want to do the time, don't do the crime. If you do not want to do the time, do not do the crime. You cannot do something and then become afraid and dip off when the peoples come for you, right? Because sometimes this is the end result, where your life could be taken. And again, I don't know all of the details yet. I'm actually going to reach out to Homer Blow and see if I can get the criminal complaint. And I will continue to follow this. But I just hope that these type of situations are lessons for the youth to, go in a different direction, man. Nobody wants to be caught up in a situation like this. And then for the other guy that was with him, right, whatever they was on, can you imagine just waking up, kicking it with your homeboy, y'all get into whatever y'all get into, and then next thing you know, he's dead, right? That's a lot. So, again, I always like to be very, very careful when it comes to these situations. I do have a bias because I have seen so many families suffer from officer-involved shootings in the city of Milwaukee, in the city of Wauwatosa.

0: Tulsa, where it should have not been justifiable. And I'm not saying that the officer was in the wrong, which is why I want to completely look at the entire case and see exactly what happened. But again, I am, you know, a little biased, and I am a little cautious, because when you shoot somebody in the head, that's very intense. And again, the officer was shot. I don't know which gentleman shot him. I don't know if it was the one he shot or if it was the other brother that the guy was with. But sooner or later, we will find out. My question is, when something major happens in your neighborhood, do you feel like residents get enough information afterwards? I don't feel like we do. I don't believe that when something happens, it's almost like they put it out. You know, you see it in the news articles. You see it on the news, on the radio for maybe, you know, that first week. And then after that, it slowly disappears. And then the information is not there. The only time we really, really see or hear the information is if the family goes on social media and begins to explain what truly happened. And I think that's something that has to change. I think that just because we are, you know, it wasn't us, does not mean that we're not impacted by it. This is something that we should be updated on, especially when it's happening in two different parts of the town, because obviously they have to drive from one area to the next, you know, in order to end up on 37th and Wright. But again, yeah, we're just going to keep a close eye on this. We got a caller on the line. Al, are you there?
1: Yes, I'm here. First thing I want to say, everybody deserves to go home. But, you know, they're always going to be hard on Black people because, you know, if we do or you do your own research, they're trained to be hard on Black people.
0: Yes.
1: But they always spare white people and Jews. And you don't ever see white people or Jews get 100 bullets, okay?
0: Come on now.
1: But if you're Black, you're always guilty, you know? And there's a lot of open wounds with no wound care. But if you're Black, you're already guilty.
0: Yep.
1: Okay?
0: Yep.
1: But that's just how it is. And sometimes you got to be careful because some of the Black ones will show out for the white ones.
0: Oh, don't they?
1: But when it's time for them to go up the canoe, the Black ones that showed up for the white ones going to let them go up the canoe.
0: Yes.
1: But I just wanted to ask you this quick question. I know you were talking earlier. Have you ever questioned why the good people always got to suffer, but the racist people are always spared? But the evilness and the ones that's never no good ain't never ones to drop dead and soak through the mattress. But the ones who have done everything right got to suffer. Yes. Have you ever asked yourself, like, is Jesus color struck?
0: I'm sorry, Al. I wasn't expecting that last part.
1: Man, no, I'm just...
0: I feel you.
1: I'm just asking because white people get they heaven now. Black people, you got to die and go to a new plantation with marble floors and crystal chandeliers, and you supposed to, and this guy's supposed to be Black. So how is it you can sit back and watch all this devastation and Black people supposed to be the chosen people? And then when it comes to the racist whites, they get they heaven now. They can be doing every drug in the book and only have a heart the size of a penny and live to be 132. But the Black ones who supposed to look like him always got to suffer.
0: Man, you know what, Al? I think it goes back to what Pastor Ken was talking about earlier, where you do end up in situations where you do question God, right?
1: Have a good one. Bye-bye.
0: You as well. Where you do question God. And, you know, whatever, even though we are not supposed to, but I don't have the answers. I just know that when you are living your life the way that you should be, no matter if you are doing great out here or if you are doing harm, you know, things happen. Stuff is going to happen regardless. That's life. Those people better believe that they don't all have it together. Even if it looks like it, I promise you, I'm almost certain that they are being tormented in some shape or form. The public probably don't get a chance to see it, whether it's when they go to sleep at night, whatever it is. They are sitting in evil is misery itself. Sitting in evil is misery itself. We got to go to break. When we come back, we're going to finish this conversation. Your girl Jazz Tyler, 1017 The Truth.
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0: not just a documentary, but real life. We also have Sean and Mackenzie in the building. Before we went to break, we were talking about the documentary, the fact that, you know, they collab with Von on this. And one of the most interesting parts of this all is that this is self-funded. There is no funding, or was no funding for the film. Is that correct?
1: So initially I put a grant through Greater Milwaukee Foundation, mm-hmm. Which was for, it was partially for the film, but it was for predominantly to start this security equipment.
0: Got you.
1: To do projects like this. So yeah, that's like the camera equipment, like drones, a bunch of different stuff like that. I ended up getting with the money. But that was the only investment that we ever had with this film. And I don't think any of us thought it would take this long, yeah, you know, but I'm glad they made that initial investment, because this would have never happened otherwise. Yeah. You know what I'm saying?
0: Yeah. So what has it been like for you guys as a filmmaker, from a filmmaker's point of view, right?
2: Mm-hmm. Yeah. About not having that kind of budget, or?
0: Well, just the entire process. So what I want the listeners to understand is the amount of work that goes into a project like this, especially when it's something that you just believe in. Because there's a difference if someone comes and say, hey, I want a budget. You may not necessarily, like, care about the project. You know, well, yeah, to some degree you have to, right? Mm-hmm. Because you're a creator. But it's more so like, okay, you got the budget.

0: But this obviously is because you guys were, you know, intrigued by the story and invested in the story to a certain degree. Is that safe to say?
1: That's very safe to say. And I loved it because we didn't like have like a script written or anything. That wasn't the idea. We had, or Vaughn had ideas, right? And I think, you know, initially this was kind of based on his 2020, 2021 album, Heavy's the Crown.
0: Yeah.
2: And too old.
0: Yeah. Yeah. Face Ran Yours Truly. Like,
1: cue
0: free
1: music. And kind of like expanding, I think, all the lyrics, the verses in the, on that album, and kind of creating a film out of it.
0: Yeah.
1: And then it turned into a lot of different things. I know Vaughn has had another idea or something else in the world in Milwaukee just popped up that day, and like, we have to cover it. We should really cover that now. Now we have this conversation. It's that. So it was wonderfully organic.
0: Yeah.
1: And I liked, actually, I love switching it up. I think there's times in the film where we've had to eliminate different wonderful conversations that we've had and just to add new ones.
0: Yeah.
1: And then trimming it down to 90 minutes, which is difficult to do.
0: Yeah.
1: It is.
0: That's hard.
1: What's the most
3: thing? Try and do it over 5 years. Yeah. Try that.
1: Telling, you know, one group or one story that now that their story is not as important as this one or something like that. It's not that we're doing that.
0: Yeah.
1: But it's like, what is the conversation? How do these all match?
0: That's a good thing to have because sometimes you don't have enough material. It's like, oh, I can't use this. But now it's like, oh, we got too much and it's all great. You got to figure this out. Who gets first dibs?
2: Right.
0: So Heavy is crazy because I completely forgot that you dropped the album in 2020, Heavy is the Crown. Yeah. So that makes perfect sense. Is that going to be the soundtrack to the documentary?
2: So the soundtrack is the album music.
0: Yeah.
2: So that's great as well.
0: Yeah.
2: I think a lot of people don't realize that one, I did that project, or two, that I do music at all. Like that's always been a super crazy transition when I perform.
0: Yeah.
2: People are always looking like they're confused. Like, ain't that? Okay,
0: like which one is it?
2: Bringing it back to that, because that's what I did before all of this, right?
0: Yeah.
2: So that artistry, I think, you know, was super intentional because during the protest, like I started to realize we don't have music that's catered and made for what we're talking about.
0: Yes.
2: We'll take a little baby song or some other song and fit it and play it or whatever, but we need to make movement music. We need to make our own soundtrack to tell these stories and to talk about all the families in the situation so people can not only enjoy good music, but get the message and hear the story. Right?
0: And historically, that has been the case in every movement. Every movement, the Black Power movement, the Civil Rights movement, the movement with Pac, everybody had a soundtrack.
2: Mm-hmm.
0: So, again, that just shows the leadership, right? The intent is pure. What is it that you want people to take away from this documentary?
2: One, I think it's a story of resilience, not just for myself, but for the city. People like Sedan, who took a tragedy that happened to his family member that blew up and became the situation it did, but to turn that around into almost a decade now of doing positive, great things in his name and in his honor, right?
0: Yeah.
2: So that takes resilience to take something that, you know, damaging.
0: Mm-hmm.
2: And turn it around.
0: Yeah.
2: So I think it's so much of that we don't get to really take in and absorb that Milwaukee is just a resilient city. We go through stuff all the time and we bounce back. And if you don't pay attention to that stuff, you'll miss it.
0: Yeah.
2: But it happens all the time. It's happening every day. You know.
0: Yeah.
2: So people like Farina, who lost her car, lost her house through this process, who's battled cancer and all type of like personal battles, right? But throughout that time has been serving this community.
0: Yeah.
2: Not only locally, but statewide during, you know, disaster relief projects with us and stuff like that. Serving, getting food to families. And, like, people, it ain't just me that's living like that, right? That's sacrificing, but that's still showing up for people every day. And I want people to see that and know that as Milwaukee, not the 53206 and the worst place to raise a Black child or a family. Like all the negative stuff, we can go right to and repeat that stuff. But I want them to repeat those stories and those people and those instances.
0: One of the things I always say, moving across the state, I've learned to love Milwaukee a little bit more because our community is different. Like, we actually have a community. When you go to other places, They have a community, but it's not like ours. Mm-hmm. Despite of
2: no
0: the
2: place like home.
0: Yeah, it's not. And and despite of the, you know, differences that some may have, we still find a way mm-hmm. to make it all work together. That's what I'm most proud of. What do you have going on right now? So we know that the documentary is dropping. We know that the viewing is Sunday. Matter of fact, can you give us the information for those who do not have it?
3: Yeah. So we are fortunate enough to be premiering this Sunday at the Oriental Theater.
0: Let's go.
3: Over on the east side. Thank you. 4:30. It'll be in Milwaukee Films Dialogues and Documentary Film Festival. So yeah, it's our world on. Premiere here in Milwaukee.
0: Listen, first, I just want to say we got to find a way to celebrate.
3: Like, oh, it'll be a celebration.
0: We got to find a way. This is huge. I am honored to say that I have been with you during this process of everything you faced, and to see you come out on the other side to get a chance to tell your story, because sometimes people don't, mm-hmm. is what I'm most proud of. A lot of people will fold under the stuff that you've been through. Mm-hmm. You know, they wouldn't be able to last. They wouldn't be able to make it. So again, to me, the title, Heavy is the Crown, is fitting. Mm-hmm. It's very fitting and very deserving. Mm-hmm. Some people just make stuff up and just be saying they ain't got a crown, a half a crown, or nothing. Nothing out here. But for sure, to me, that's well deserving. That title.
2: I think it fits us all. Like the students, you know, Sean, champions.
0: Yeah.
2: To be able to not only dive into this, something like this, you know, just off the strength of, you know, being asked to, right? And not like having that investment. Like, Mackenzie, you've been a part of the class and then graduated and stuck and you know, maintain part of this throughout the process. Like, that takes a lot to be able to say, well, I'm done with school, I'm done with that, but no, yeah. I'm going to stay invested in this, right?
0: Yes.
2: And see it through. Like, that's taken a lot. And like Sean said, I am a controversial person, so it's hard to even attach yourself to somebody like me, right? And go through those things, you know, y'all working with him, or and I'm sure you've had some of that, because there's some folks over at UWM who definitely don't mess with you, but but yeah, I mean, I just think that, you know, it is befitting of us all, even you. You know what I'm saying? Like, what would I look like quitting or walking away? And I know your story, right?
0: Yeah.
2: Is to me, I think that sends a better story and picture to people like NGL Marmar, who finna be here. Like, she has been a part of this journey throughout this time, and now look, she's taking a leadership role.
0: Yeah,
2: and has gone on to do great things. So I never worry about, it's always the few is never the masses.
0: Yeah.
2: And, you know, if we can inspire just a few to carry that on genuinely, then, you know, we did what we were supposed to do.
0: Absolutely. We about to go to break. When we come back, I just want to go over the time again, the place, and also what you're currently working on and how people can support. We got to go to break to pay some bills. Do not touch that dial. Von May, Sean, and Mackenzie is in the building. It's your girl, Jazz Tyler, 1017 The Truth.
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0: at the Oriental Theater, 4:30 p.m. this Sunday. 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
1: No, you got to purchase tickets.
0: Okay.
2: Go to MilwaukeeFilm.org, I think is what it is. They have their Dialogues Film Festival.
1: Yes, and if you go to that, you'll see Vaughn's face right there. So
0: let's
1: click
0: go.
1: On that. You can buy some tickets. I highly recommend buying tickets ahead of time because, again, it is our world premiere, and we've had a lot of students work on this.
0: Yes.
1: We've got family and friends traveling in. Vaughn's got his community coming in, so yes. I recommend getting your tickets as soon as possible.
0: I just asked, can I just get it? Can y'all please? I promise I'm not a diva or nothing like that, but I just want a reserve seat so I don't have no issues. I'm going to buy a ticket. I'm going to purchase a ticket because I got to support. But I just
3: want to do some reserve seating up front or something like that.
0: Man, but no, the reason why I mentioned the ticket purchasing is because oftentimes people would just call and be like, hey, I know Vaughn, this was 5 years in the making. Again, it wasn't a budget for it. So utilize this opportunity to support, man. Go out and buy a ticket.
3: And, we touched on like this not having a budget and us really only having the initial funds to start up with.
0: Yeah.
3: But after this process, we'll start the conversation of support because, you know, Sean and Mackenzie have been, you know, traveling. We got to submit this to other film festivals that has a cost.
0: Yeah.
3: You know, all of that different stuff. We want to be able to spread this across the nation.
0: Yeah.
3: And, you know, take some folks with us. And I think this is a good image to spread and a good story to tell across the nation. So, I mean, we're going to need to do some support to make that happen. So.
0: Absolutely. Absolutely. So are you looking to host viewings in different cities?
3: Yeah.
2: Yeah. Uh-huh. We don't have anything planned out right now, but I think after its initial premiere, then people start talking. People finally have seen it. So, we want to go all around.
3: Yeah,
0: what does that look like? Like, how can people support? So if someone was in a different city and state and they wanted to do a viewing, who do they reach out to? How does that work?
1: Sure. Right now, our main way of communication and just everything Heavy as the Crown is on Facebook. So if you look up Heavy as the Crown on Facebook, our page is right there. So everything that everybody's talking about and our GoFundMe is there. You can see what we're up to if we're volunteering, if we're out in the community. Pretty much everything you would want to know. So that's where I'm saying you should go.
3: Yeah, yes. And they can go there and make inquiries on, you know, how to set up a screening.
1: Right,
3: whether
1: yeah.
3: at their school or hall or, you know, whatever like that. And we can kind of figure out what that would look like and,
0: yeah.
3: you know, get some support that way as well.
0: Yeah. So what else do you have going on, Vaughn? What are other ways that people can support?

0: know, me and you made specifically over doing this summer initiative and the lock-ins of investing in ourselves to go to this next level with things. Yeah. So,
1: and is the, and you know what? I just want to say this for the record. You started the lock-in program, or you started programming in 2017, right? You pitched the ideas in 2016. Mm-hmm. Unfortunately, you know, there was some issues with people taking your ideas, I'm going to call it how it is, and not attempting to implement you, but you still managed to do program the parks inside of Sherman Park. Mm-hmm. So outside of that, years later, there was an incident downtown, and I talked to the mayor, and he was trying to find a solution.
0: Yeah.
1: He's like, well, Ron already got the idea to lock in. Me and Ray on board. Let's come together, figure out how to make it happen.
0: Yeah.
1: And we've been doing it ever since, amongst other things as well. But so that is the backstory, so people can understand that this is not something that we just started doing. We've been doing this, and we've also sat back quietly while others do their thing. Like, it's just our time. It's our time.
0: Yeah. And I appreciate you and Ray, man. I really needed y'all. Like, you know, I'm a visionary. I come up with stuff. You know, I'm a workhorse.
1: Yeah.
0: But, you know, so there's a ceiling for me even now. You know, hopefully this film, which has open doors, we've had conversations and interviews with people out in Madison and other places like that.
1: Yeah.
0: So hopefully this will put us in another lane of visibility that can help fund some of the work that we're trying to do. But also, hopefully at the end game is to help, you know, Sean with his program and, you know, get into these colleges, maybe develop a curriculum or something that can benefit us all, right, in the educational capacity as well. But
1: I think it's time you start being a keynote speaker.
0: Hey, man.
1: I think it's about that time. We getting up right now. we getting on up there. You are 40, right?
0: No, nah, I ain't 40 yet.
1: You almost 40.
0: I'm 39. Okay. I ain't 40 till I'm 40.
1: You got a few months.
0: listen, man.
1: But I said, you know, hey, look, we still look young, but I say that because
0: look young. I was 28 at Sherman Park, and one of them kids called me school. I was so mad. Like, who is he talking to? School.
1: And that's when you still had your locks on. So they were tripping. I'm on school.
0: I had the Frank Nitties. I had to get rid of them. Like, yeah, that might be why.
1: And if y'all don't know, Von is a comedian by night, I promise. If you are not familiar, you got to go watch some of the videos. It is hilarious. Especially the voices.
0: Yeah.
1: The voices be taking me out every time.
0: Hey, listen.
1: But no, I say that because, to your point earlier, and where it will, Marmar, NGO Next Generational Leaders, Marmar will be joining us next. But to your point earlier, right, I think what we do well, our generation, is we understand when to pass the baton. Mm-hmm. We understand when to move into a different direction, in the same arena, but we've learned how to guide the ones under us.
0: Yeah.
1: And then, so that's why I mentioned the keynote speaking piece, because it doesn't mean like we're stepping away. It just means like it's time. You know what I'm saying? It's time for people to hear your stories. It's time for your story to be documented across the country, because there's so many people who have gone through similar situations. And it's just time.
0: Yeah.
1: The time is now.
0: Yeah.
1: The time is now. Man, listen, I'm excited again. I know what I mean. The time is now. Vote David Crowley November 3rd. but no, in all seriousness, you know, I'm genuinely proud of you, Von, for real. I am. Like, I've seen everything you've gone through. I'm so happy to be your partner, your sister, and just watching you grow, you know? And it's been rough. Like, you know, Von was there, like, you know, when I was a little, I wasn't always this way. And he has been.
0: Imagine me not being the firecracker. I used to be on the phone sweating like, please don't do it. Golly.
1: Von has saved a lot of people from some experiences that they may have not wanted to be a part of. But, again, we've come a long way. You put in the work, you know, and I want to say this publicly, that people have to respect that. Whether they like it or not, you know, you work so hard to where they mad that they got to work with you. Mm-hmm. That is no way around.

0: it because of who you are. And no matter what, don't stop. You know what I'm saying? We just had this conversation the other day. Like, it's time. Don't stop. You've been through a lot. Yes, some people support, some people may not. But at the end of the day, one thing I know about you is it's always about the people. It's not about nothing else. It's about the people. It's about the work. And you're doing an amazing job. For real. You are, and you have calmed down too, because y'all don't know. Mom was knocking people out. Okay? I know a couple people who got them paws put up on them for right reasons.
1: Might I add. That's the prequel.
0: For right reasons, might I add. But no, in all seriousness, congratulations, bro. Heavy is the crown. This Sunday, Oriental Theater, 4:30 p.m. Please go buy your tickets. Do not hit him up.
2: I ain't got no control of that.
0: For free tickets, right? Most importantly, because it's a lot of blood, sweat, and tears that went into this. And it's time for the people to show up. It's time for the people to support you all. Sean and McKenzie, thank you guys for being allies. You know, thank you guys for not attempting to capitalize off of it and just coming in and saying, you know what? I want to bring my expertise and be a part of this. We don't experience that often in this city, and it is appreciated.
3: Yes, it's an honor.
4: No thanks needed.
0: Absolutely. Y'all got any shout outs before you get out of here?
2: Oh, I definitely want to shout out the film that plays before ours.
3: Yep, right before ours. I think it's a 6-minute film, Dear Milwaukee. Arts at Large helped produce this with Adam Carr and Erica Kleppet Montenegro. I think, and then and it's a bunch of youth who made this documentary. 6 minutes, really beautiful piece. So.
2: Yeah, so if you can come early and catch that, please do.
0: Yes.
2: It's dope.
0: You got some shout-outs?
4: I was just going to say, it's going to be a celebration. Yes. So it's not just the world premiere. We're celebrating 5 years of this, so it's lovely to see all of you.
0: Yes, come on now. Again, congratulations, bro. This Sunday, 4:30 p.m., Oriental Theater. Heavy is the clown. You best to believe it.
2: Make sure you go listen to that album, man.
0: Yeah, go free them all.
2: Especially that Free Them All with Josh. Y'all got to hear it.
0: Von had got me out of retirement. That song is super dope, but no, I'm excited. I will see you guys Sunday. Please, Milwaukee, purchase your tickets. How can they purchase tickets again?
4: MilwaukeeFilm.org. Right on the front page, you'll see Vaughn's face.
0: They
2: can buy him at the door too, right?
0: And if you're looking behind me, you can see it right there too on the wall.
2: The first signed poster.
0: Yes, indeed. Yes, indeed. We got to go to break coming up. We got NGL Marmar in the building promoting her event October 3rd. And then at the 6 o'clock hour, we got Mr. Frenchie Beckham talking about David Crowley's campaign. It's your girl Jazz Tyler, 101.7 The Truth.
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7: Truth, it's your girl Jazz Tyler. We are live and direct. Before we went to break, we were talking about the officer shooting incident, and I just want to say this. Whenever I see headlines like this, and I am speaking for myself only, I got PTSD. That means that, well, y'all know what PTSD means, but what I mean by that is there has been so many officer involved shootings and killings in the city of Milwaukee since the 70s, probably before that. But the first one I ever recall hearing about was Ernest Lacey that happened in Wisconsin. And again, I'm not trying to turn this specific storyline into in comparison with the other cases that has happened in the past. But again, when you see this, you automatically become, you know, whether they was in the right or wrong, you automatically get triggered because you think about the many situations and why is, you know, Milwaukee Police Department so eager to pull the trigger. And obviously in this case is a little bit different. And because this officer was shot, obviously he probably was shot by the suspect. But again, I hate seeing situations like this. I don't know if it will ever change, but what I do know is that Milwaukee has a really, really dark history when it comes to officer-involved shootings. And I think that's something that whether the suspect is in the wrong or right is something that we gotta figure out. Moving right along, I don't want to spend too much time on that today. One debate left, or is it? Listen, I haven't talked politics probably in over a week, and I've purposely done that, and I won't spend too much time on it. However, I do feel like based off of the forum that was not a debate, based off of the previous forum that was had, the people is owed in a debate. And the Wisconsin Broadcasters Association Foundation canceled its October 9th debate after the required candidate acceptances weren't both received. It's the first time in 36 years the organization won't host this debate. That leaves the October 21st WISN debate between Democratic David Crowley and Republican Tom Tiffany as the only currently confirmed debate. So I did a little digging, and I don't know if it's true or not, but when I was online, I seen that Crowley's team actually did respond and that Crowley's team was willing to participate in this debate. And it was indeed Tom Tiffany who did not respond. So the first question I got is, should candidates be expected to debate more than once? Absolutely. I absolutely believe so, primarily because we all know that when you are running a campaign, right, there are numerous of things that take place throughout that duration. Numerous of topics, numerous of conversations, the slander, so on and so on. For example, prior to the forum, Tom Tiffany nor David Crowley

had mentioned anything about communications inside of the prison system with the tablets. And Tom Tiffany came out and actually made a statement regarding it, saying that, you know, when he becomes governor, if he becomes governor, that he will remove all access to prisoners when it comes to the electronics, such as the tablets. And Crowley made a statement as well, stating that he wouldn't completely remove it, but just deny access to people who have murder charges, right? This is something that was not discussed in the previous forum. There was also an article that mentioned that the prisons in the state of Wisconsin is over capacity, in which we've all known, right? We don't need data to tell us that. But the reason why I'm bringing these topics up or this up is because these are things that were not discussed inside of the forum. I personally believe that there should be another debate. I believe that there should be another debate in the city of Milwaukee and not on Marquette University campus. It needs to be where the people who are always affected, who are affected the most by politics, us, the people in the outer city who are left out of everything. There has to be a debate somewhere in the city on neutral ground. Nobody is going to Marquette University, right, to the forum. I mean, they are, but not the average citizen. We need to talk more about the prison system. We need to talk more. If they're over capacity, what does it look like for people to come home if indeed Crowley or Tom Tiffany becomes governor? What does it look like with this education system? What does it look like with the increase for a We Energies bill? There's so many things that has been happening since that prior forum that we need to discuss that we don't have answers for. These are serious conversations, right? We need to have these conversations. So I absolutely believe that there should be more than one debate. And I've seen a lot of rhetoric online on whether or not debates still matter in 2026. Absolutely. How else would you know who to vote for? You can't just go strictly off campaign ads or what, you know, social media marketing, mailers and things of that nature. No, I like to listen to people. I like to listen to the debates because I can always tell who's telling the truth and who's not. Right. Who's genuine, who's not, who knows what they're talking about and who doesn't. Right. A lot of times, like one of the things with Tom Tiffany that I notice is that he really don't know nothing. He really don't know or not. A lot is just his personality that makes it seem as if he does. So, yes, obviously, debate still matters in 2026, but some people don't. Do you learn more from debates than campaign ads and social media? Do you learn more from debates outside of campaign ads and social media? Absolutely. And should debates happen before early voting begins? Yes. Debates should happen before early voting begins, primarily because of what just happened when Mandela chose to gracefully bow out, as well as the current lieutenant governor. When those people who voted early, when whoever they voted for decides not to run anymore, they cannot vote again, right? They cannot go vote again. So that's one of the issues that I think a lot of people have when it comes to early voting. Once a person removes themselves, you can no longer vote again. And it makes it difficult to want to participate in early voting if you don't get a chance to hear all candidates. So maybe that is something that needs to take place. Maybe there should be, instead of a debate, a forum that happens prior to early voting. Then there's another debate in the middle of the campaign. And then there's another debate maybe 1 month prior to the elections. But there should be multiple debates because things are happening at a rapid pace. Consistently, there are so many things that has transpired from the time we first touched on the governor's race up until now that only one candidate have addressed. The other candidate have addressed some, but not all. And I think a lot of times when candidates refuse to be a part of a debate is because they don't want to have any type of accountability. Right. They don't. They don't want to stand in front of the people because the things that they talk about, we know they are going to be made a liar. They are going to be made a liar. So we didn't talk about cost of living, housing, public safety, schools, property taxes, jobs, youth transportation. So we know that in that forum, which was.

0: The forum was trash to me, period. Like, the questions were trash. You know, with all due respect, I have nothing against the host at WISN, but I do believe that someone else should have been a part of that. I also didn't like the fact that some of the questions were skipped over Crowley. And I know that there was a lot of people who, you know, participated in that debate, but those are little minor things that I've seen. I want to focus more so on hearing from them when it comes to youth, when it comes to transportation, when it comes to public safety, when it comes to, you know, the property taxes, when it comes to the increases, the inflation, when it comes to the jail, the prisons, right? These are things that we need answers on. Tiffany, obviously, as I mentioned, has attacked Crowley over Milwaukee County jail inmates' access to electronic devices after reports that inmates use devices in efforts to intimidate witnesses. And Crowley's office says it had not received information from the sheriff's office that validates those allegations as presented and was conducting additional fact finding. So that is one of the things that was brought up after the forum. And I have not heard anything else about it. So I guess we got to sit back and watch and see. We are getting closer to this time. There was someone who called yesterday and asked a question about what happens when black people don't vote. You know, and again, my opinion stays the same. I'll never tell nobody not to vote, but I'm also not going to tell people that they should. People are going to do whatever it is that they want to do. Some people feel failed by the system. Some people, you know, believe that the system changes everything. Some people believe that they don't benefit, and neither is wrong. There are people who benefit from going out to vote who feel that whoever they vote for impacts them directly. And then you have another group of people who feel like no matter who's in office, the circumstances will never change. And that is true as well. I think the purpose of having multiple debates, not just to sit up there and just listen and have multiple debates, but the purpose of having multiple debates will be an opportunity for whoever is debating to actually go out and continue to work on whatever it is that they're debating about. Obviously, some things they won't be able to change, but for the things that they can, they can begin to work towards it. For example, the transportation, right? Crowley is over Milwaukee County, which means that he has done things surrounding transportation. Right. If there's something else that needs to be brought up pertaining to transportation, that gives him leverage, that gives him more information to go out and to try and make those adjustments prior to the next debate. Like, we want, there has to be some type of system set in place where we can see results, you know, during the elections. Like, it can't just be always promises. And then we taking a risk, putting our votes up. And when that person gets in office, they feel no responsibility whatsoever to cater to whatever it is that the people requested, right? So that's my take. I do, again, believe we should have multiple debates, and I do hope that they have another debate sometime soon in the city of Milwaukee. We got to go to break. Do not touch that dial. It's your girl, Jazz Tyler, 101.7 The Truth.
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0: Homer Blow on assignment. His assignment is going on vacation. But anyways, my guy Xavier in the building with me. Good morning, Xavier.
1: Guten Tag.
0: Uh-oh. What's all that about? We practicing, what is that, German?
1: Yeah, just German.
0: A little German this morning?
1: You say what?
0: I say you feeling a little German this morning, or?
1: Yeah, that's what I say.
0: Okay. Guten Haven?
1: I mean, we are in Wisconsin.
0: Yeah, but you're black, so.
1: Who knows? I might have a little German in me.
0: You might have a little. Well, you know what? They say we all have some Caucasian in us.
1: Yeah, I'm sure at some point one of my ancestors were raped. Plus, I have a white grandma, so.
0: Oh, well, then there you go. You know, straight up. I have to go back a little bit. I just, you know, it wasn't long ago I found out that one of my grandmothers was a Cherokee Indian. One of my great-great-grandmother. So that's interesting. So how was your night? Did you have a good night?
1: Me?
0: Yes. Did you have a good evening yesterday? Yeah. The remainder of your day was, Sherwin didn't put you through any hoops, did he?
1: What? He yesterday. Never does.
0: He does every morning. I know he does.
1: He puts you through hoops?
0: Who? Sherwin? Yeah. No, not me. I'm saying you. You're his producer as well.
1: Oh, no. Me and him are, it's a smooth show.
0: It's a smooth show. Smooth ride. All right.
1: It's
0: all
1: like
0: right.
1: Riding an old school Cadillac.
0: An old school Cadillac. All right then. All right then. So as we kick off this morning, you know, we always like to keep you updated on things that are going on and updates from stories that we've covered. And there has been an update in the teen that was shot by the police on the south side the other day. So we have an update on that for you. We'll also talk about, there's some interesting stories out here right now. Did you hear this? The man crawling out of the manhole?
1: I did see that.
0: Yeah, I was like, what?
1: Oh. That's actually a kind of like a movie. It does, right?
0: Well, yeah. Because he had all kinds of accusations and stuff that was going on down beneath the, you know, in the manhole area. So.
1: You know, it kind of, the story reminds me of an incident that happened to me a couple years ago.
0: Really? Well, we'll have you talk about that a little later when we get into it. And then I also, there's some celebrities behaving badly. We gotta jump into that because it's just like, really? You're already in jail. So anyways, we'll talk about those things and more. But first, we want to get to that update. Our friends, we have a clip on it. Our friends from our friends at today's TMJ4. Now, the 17-year-old has been identified by his father.

0: And we have the clip ready. Okay. We're going to go on with the clip so you can get the full update. Then we'll talk about it on the other side. There we go. Go ahead.
1: Stories. More local voices. 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
2: First at 5, we are learning more about the 17-year-old shot by Milwaukee police last night on the city's south side. TMJ4 News has obtained new video. We've spoken with witnesses, and we learn more about the moments that led up to the officer opening fire. As Mike Biermeister reports, the teen's family and the community still have a lot of questions.
3: The father of 17-year-old Yotem Rodriguez-Lacourt sharing this picture with us of his son, telling me his son was shot twice by police in the leg. A photo we obtained appears to show him on a stretcher following the shooting. It happened in this alley between 7th and 8th Streets near Scott Wednesday night just after 9 p.m. A witness who asked not to be identified tells me Yotem was on a bike near these trash cans and took off running down the alley as police arrived. Moments later, he was shot. This surveillance video shared with us shows the aftermath as officers rushed to check on the 17-year-old. But police say this investigation actually began just a few minutes west of here, where on Thursday, we could see an MPD forensic van working as investigators continue to collect evidence. Monica lives near 15th and Greenfield.
4: What did it sound like?
5: Like somebody was shooting the AK, like multiple rounds. And we heard them really clear. So they looked like they didn't stop. They were just going.
3: Police say this investigation started several blocks from where the 17-year-old was eventually shot. Officers were called here to the 1500 block of West Greenfield for reports of gunfire. Investigators say neighbors then pointed them to a group of dirt bikers that were leaving the area. This surveillance video we obtained appears to show a Milwaukee police squad car speeding toward the area minutes before the shooting near 7th and Scott. Police say officers followed the group to 7th and Scott, where they encountered a masked 17-year-old carrying a rifle.
6: Then we have another young adult in our community handling a firearm. This is unacceptable. This is a school night.
3: Police say the teen ignored commands to drop the rifle before an officer opened fire. Investigators say a rifle was recovered next to him. The officer involved, a 26-year-old with more than 3 years on the force, has been placed on administrative duty as the investigation continues. Charges against the 17-year-old will be referred to the Milwaukee County District Attorney's Office. In Milwaukee, Mike Biermeister, TMJ4 News.
0: Now, so we have the update. He's been identified. We've got more information coming forth now on the entire incident. I have questions. They said the community, I have questions. And I know you probably do too. So I'm going to start this morning by just opening up the True Talk text line. Well, it's a talk line. I can't do the text this morning, y'all. 833-212-1017. That's 833-212-1017. You can give us a call there. I know you have questions. I want to shout out some people this morning. Aaron Kawanda, thanks for joining us on our chat, on our YouTube chat. Everybody jump on, like and subscribe, follow us. We're also live on Facebook. Dr. Clarissa Lawrence, thank you for joining us. Anita Nicole, everybody. Ebony Allen, we thank you all for being there. So listen, here are some of the questions that I have. My first question is, where, even now, after his father identified him, how come we don't see his father on there saying anything at all? Nothing. He just said, yeah, that's my son. Here's a picture. The father and the mother aren't even in the picture. So their child is out in these Milwaukee streets running wild. But they won't be identified? They just say, yeah, that's our son? Really? What happened along the way that your child has gotten to the age of 17 and when a police officer approaches the situation, they got a gun, they running around, all of this, and at the very least, they don't know, that young man did not know that when the police make a command, you follow it. What happened? I mean, let's be real about it. Let's talk about it. My question, I have another question. Should the parents be charged? And when I say be charged, because we've seen parents be charged, right? Oh, they might get a little slap on the wrist. They might, you know, get a ticket or something like that. But I'm saying, at this point, should the parents be charged with the same thing that they're going to charge their son with? Because he the one out here in these streets, right? Right? I mean, tell me if I sound crazy. We've seen these cases before. Right, Xavier? Parents come up, oh, yeah, their son out here shooting guns off, doing all the things, and they get a slap on the wrist.
4: Well, I don't know. You can't really blame the parents, because sometimes some parents are actually doing the right thing. Their kid is just a bad apple. I've seen that personally.
0: Yeah.
4: So, I mean, the parents can only do so much. The parents, you can only lead a horse to the to the pond. You know, you can't force him to drink, right?
0: Lead a horse to water.
4: Yeah, yeah. So we don't really know the situation with the parents. We just know the kid did this thing. So I'm not gonna really go out and say all these things about the parents, because I don't really know them, and I don't know their situation. All I know is the kid went out there and did what he did, and for all we know, the parents are great parents. This is just speaks to America. We have way too many guns in America.
0: That leads me to another question I had. He's 17 years old. Where you get the gun? Where it come from?
4: Who knows? I mean, like I said, in America, there's more guns. We have 300 million people in America, right?
0: Right.
4: There are double amount of guns in America than there are people. So it's pretty easy to get a gun in America.
0: Yeah, clearly, because he out here rabble-rousing, trying to rally up the neighborhood or whatever, shoot up the neighborhood, all guns, bullets flying everywhere. They hear shots and all the things, and they're out here like, what is going on?
4: Yeah. I mean, and all it takes for him to really is have an 18-year-old friend. He's 17. When you're 18, you can go to the gun store and you can literally buy an AK-47. And get 300 bullets within the hour.
0: 18. So 18 is the age.
4: Yeah. So you have to be 21 to buy a pistol.
0: Uh-huh.
4: But in order to buy a rifle,
0: uh-huh,
4: all you have to do is be 18. So he's 17.
0: Really?
4: Yeah. So all he has to do is have a friend that's 1 year older than him. And, oh, here you go.
0: Okay. That's a poll question. Should they raise the age to get a gun? Let's put that, because you only have to be 18 to get the minimal gun. Let's go to our true talk line. D is holding. D, good morning. What's your truth?
7: Oh, good morning, Billy. Around 6:30 this morning, Channel 12 had the dad on the news.
0: Oh,
7: they had
0: okay.
7: a translator, and the dad was saying he doesn't know where his son got the gun from. So, no, his dad was shown.
0: Okay.
7: I mean, he was on the news.
0: Okay, so that's the latest update. His dad was on the news. He needed a translator. So that does change the scenario, right? Because he doesn't speak English. So,
7: correct.
0: You know, his son may be someone that speaks English and is out here, you know, pulling the wool over the eyes. You know what I mean?
7: Yes.
0: All right, Dee.
7: Have a good day.
0: You too. Thanks for calling in. All right, we got to take a break. When we come back, more of this conversation. I want to know what you feel. We'll be taking some comments off of our YouTube chat, and our poll will be going. 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

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Listen, it's free. We just want to know you're coming so we can prepare for you, because, of course, we'll have complimentary refreshments, free community resources, Black Girl vitamin product samples, wild supplies. Last, make sure you register today. I want some of these Black Girl vitamins. I hear they are the truth. So make sure you come on out and you get involved. You know, we do this and we do these things for you. You know, there's not a lot of free things that you can go to these days. You know what I'm saying, Xavier? But also, it's about your health. We care. Everybody don't care. We care. And so we're doing this for men and women. Breast and prostate health are very important. As I've told you all before, you know, I have 2 sisters that are breast cancer survivors, and I lost 2 of my brothers to prostate cancer. And so, you know, that's not an easy road to walk. I'll be hosting the event, so I want to make sure y'all come out as well. Of course, some of your other

0: favorite truth personalities will be there as well. So come on out, get the information. It's free. 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Doctors, nurses, you'll be able to get free clinical breast exams and a whole lot more. So come on out. This is an important thing, and we're doing it for you. So we want to make sure you're there. You want to register in advance so you reserve your spot. You can do that at 1017truth.com. Okay? Registration is free. And while you're coming, bring some family members, because it's not something like, for example, if you get it, it's going to affect your whole family structure, you know, or God forbid, or if someone else in your family, you get the picture, right? So come on out. We're doing it for you again. So we've been talking this morning thus far about, oh, wait a minute, before we get back into the conversation, I have to remind you that What the Business is coming up at 8 o'clock. It's powered by We Energies. It is Friday. Get your phone situation, your phone number, your who, what, when, where, and phone number for more information and web address, because that's coming up at 8 o'clock, and I don't want you to miss out, especially if you're a Black-owned business or you're having an event. There are things in the community, events that we need to know about so people can come out and support. This is your chance. This is your time. So make sure that you go ahead and you get all that information together and you call in at 8 o'clock. At 8 o'clock, okay? That's when it's happening. So there we go. So now, getting back to our topic, we're talking about the teenager on the South Side who was shot by police. His father was identified, my mistake. Well, actually, it happened before we started the show, but not long, so I didn't have a chance to see the clip of the father. I identified, D called in and let us know that the father... Hey, Xavier, you think you can find that clip of the father? Just so we're completely up to date, because the update I had was from last night's news. So the father did come on and identify himself and identify his son. And, you know, one of the things that we were talking about, we were asking about, should they charge the parents? Now, this is, it seems like it's going to be a unique situation. Not at all like some of the stories that we've seen in the past where parents are purchasing guns for their kids or things like that. You know, there are parents that do that, right? Birthdays and whatnot. But what we do know so far without actually seeing the video is that the father doesn't necessarily speak English. So that could be a thing, right? Language barrier, because I'm sure the son probably does. But the question that we've been talking about, should the parents be charged? And if you go to our YouTube page, we got some responses on here that we're going to take right now. Jasmine Jazz West says, charge those parents even though they may have a bad apple, but check to make sure he's in the bed at night if you know you have a bad apple. That's true. That's true. You should check, right? You should check to make sure your kids are in bed. And maybe he did and thought he saw him in there or whatever. But this was still relatively early in the evening. I think it was like 7 o'clock or something like that. So I understand if they're like, well, you know. But at that point, for me, in my household, you know, we should all be under the roof, right? But that doesn't, all parents aren't like that. They might say, be home before it gets dark. You know, I mean, that's just the way it is. But I do understand that if they have a bad apple, but they've been trying to do the things that are correct, then, okay, maybe they shouldn't be charged, you know. But something's going to happen to change the current circumstances. While you're on our YouTube channel, make sure you take our poll, okay? Should the minimum age of buying a gun be raised? Yes or no? We definitely want to hear from you. Right now, you only have to be 18. Right now, you only have to be 18 to buy a minimal gun. And so this young man on the South Side was 17. I mean, who's to say, you know, what could have happened? He could have, you know, had a fake ID, gone over there and got through and got his gun. Or, like Xavier said, he could have had a friend that was a year older than him and got it for him. You know, it can't be that simple. We just don't know now, do we? The True Talk text lines are open, 833-212-1017. Xavier, can you give us an update on the poll? In a second. Give me a second, Bailey.
1: 88% say yes and 12% say no.
0: So 88% of everybody in this poll says that the age should be moved up to purchase a gun.
1: Yeah, I think a more concise question would have been, what do you think the age of buying a gun should be?
0: Yeah, yeah. You can change it up if you want to. You could change it up if you want to. Because I think it should be, at the minimum, it should be moved to 21, right? At the minimum. Because, you know, you're out here and you can smoke cigarettes legally at 21, right? You can drink legally at 21. Oh, no, you can smoke at 18, right?
1: Yes, you can smoke at 18.
0: Yeah, but you can drink at 21. So, you know, totally up to you. Totally up to you, you know, what should be happening there. I think, though, at 18, you're too young to own a gun. Let's go to the True Talk line. Al's there. Al, good morning. What's your truth?
2: Well, my truth is I know nobody black didn't vote for this to be this way. I think they wanted to be 18 because they know people in America is stupid. They want more death. And they want those people to think like they came from a caveman, just like people think it's okay to F their kids down and say it's a blessing from God. I'm not talking about the blacks, baby, but that's what they're trying to do. Because they want America to be stupid. Because if you be stupid, they can continue to rape your bank account and you can walk around here banging a gun. But see where that gun gets you when the police about to blow your head off and put their whole fist up to the ankle up in your rear end. Mm-hmm. They do that because America's stupid. Mm-hmm. But they going to say you got to be 21 to drink. You could do more danger by drinking. But then again, some of these people get high and could mess with their kids. I just hope America don't be stupid. Push back, America, okay? If they wanted to be lower, and then keep this in mind, the same people that saying they want the gun law to be lower is the same one that their kids blowing their damn head off. Ooh. And calling 911. Hi. I'm Jake Evans, 911 emergency. I just killed my dad. You want to be in that same position? Lower the price.
0: Because
2: you know some of y'all ain't took care of y'all kids. They want to shoot you in the head anyway.
0: Ooh.
2: You better wise up. Have a good day. Bye.
0: Al, have a good day. That is just, you know what? Al has a point. Al had many valid points in there, but we got to take a break. We'll come back and talk more. You're checking out Truth in the Morning on 101.7 The Truth, Milwaukee's Black Talk.
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6: 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Our poll for our discussion this morning has changed. I want you guys to go and check it out. What should the minimum age of buying a gun be? 18? That's what it is right now. 21 or 25, what do you think? Right there, it's in our chat, our YouTube chat. What should the minimum age of buying a gun be? 18, 21, or 25? All of this comes as we discuss, the story is unfolding, I should say, about the 17-year-old on Milwaukee Southside who was riding around the neighborhood, allegedly with some other young people on dirt bikes. He had supposedly a mask and a gun, and he was shooting the gun off. Neighbors heard, allegedly, supposedly. We got to throw all this in here. Do you have the updated video ready?
7: I couldn't find it anywhere.
6: Oh, okay.
7: Did you know where it was coming from?
6: She didn't say, but I was assuming maybe...
7: I checked all the major ones.
6: You checked all the major ones? Okay. Well, hopefully we'll find it a little later on. But if you want to hit us back, D, and let us know what TV station that was you saw it on, we'd love to play it with an update for everybody. But yeah, you know... The situation with the parents is kind of, you know, you always feel that way when it comes to the parents because you really don't know their situation, right? You want to charge them because you assume that maybe they're not doing the right thing at home. You know, as the police chief said, this is a school night. What your kids doing out?

0: out there since they think they're it. You know, if you can't control them, you know, then they're going to be out there and they're going to do whatever they want to do. And unfortunately, that leads to throwing their lives away. You know, and you would like to think that, you know, you could, as a parent, no parents want to see their kids like this. Nobody's planning this. Nobody wants their kids to go through anything like this. I wouldn't want my son to go through anything like that. And I know most parents would do whatever they could do to keep their kids from experiencing this. But then there are some parents that think that everything their child does is cute, no matter what it is. And that situations like this, oh, that's not going to happen to them. They know right from wrong, right? Not if you're spoiling them constantly. Not if you're not teaching them the right way to go. So there's a lot that's involved, right? And I'm sure this father thought that, you know, this couldn't happen. It could happen, right? Xavier, you got an update on our poll?
1: That I do. At, you know, to keep the minimum age at 18, it's sitting at 11%.
0: Uh-huh.
1: 21, sitting at 33%.
0: Okay.
1: 25, sitting at 44%.
0: Oh, wow.
1: And there shouldn't be restrictions, sitting at 11%.
0: Oh, wow. So there shouldn't be any restrictions on, the question was, what should the minimum age of buying a gun be? So there shouldn't be any restrictions, and 18 years old are basically at 22%.
1: Correct.
0: Wow. So y'all kind of like it the way it is.
1: I like it the way it is.
0: You like it the way it is, so there shouldn't be any restrictions?
1: Nope.
0: Really? Why is that? Why do you feel 18 is fine?
1: Why not?
0: Oh, I'm just saying. I mean,
1: there's a lot of mature 18-year-olds. There's a lot of immature 25-year-olds. There's a lot of immature 21-year-olds. I mean, a lot of these cases that we see 37-year-olds killing and shooting three people. So, I mean, this is America, the home of the killers. So,
0: oh, wow.
1: Why not?
0: That's it? This is America, home of the killers?
1: Yeah. I mean, we are a nation founded. We're founded on killing. What do you mean? Like, all of our most popular movies are about killing. You know what I mean? So, I mean, yeah. It's what it is.
0: I can't disagree with that truth. Truth Nation, we want to know how you feel. You can hit us up on the Truth Talk text line, 833. I'm sorry. It's just the talk line. 833-212-1017. Should the age of buying a gun be changed? Right now, you can get a gun at 18. You know, I feel that it should be at least 21 or 25.
1: Nah.
0: Come on now. You gotta be that age to do other things.
1: Like what?
0: Well, drink you can't alcohol? Drink it. You can't. Technically, you're not supposed to drink until you're 21, but you know.
1: You can drive a car when you're 16.
0: Yeah, you can drive a car when you're 16. These are facts.
1: You can drive a car through a crowd.
0: And it's happened.
1: Yeah, we saw that.
0: We saw that. We saw that. So, I want to know. I don't, personally, 21 or 25, just to make it, you know. I know people are like, oh.
1: I'm somewhat of a libertarian in my views. I think we should.
0: Everybody should have a gun?
1: Yeah. I mean, they should be able to buy a gun, yes.
0: Really?
1: Yeah, why not? Unless you're a felon or something like that, or you have some really bad charges, then that, you know, that right should be stripped from you. But, in America, I mean, what? Kids are still operating, even though you have to be 18 to buy a gun,
0: mm-hmm.
1: Kids are still operating guns. Like, you know, families that go hunting or families that are, you know, gun enthusiasts. I mean, kids have been taken to shooting ranges or just, you know, out in the field shooting with their family in the country.
0: Right.
1: At 10, 12 years old.
0: Right. That's true. That's true. Caucasian folk tend to teach their kids how to handle a gun at an early age. But then what do we see? We're seeing a lot of,

0: their areas is, you know, well, our kids may come out here, maybe, you know, if they have a gun and if it's the whole situation, maybe one person. But we're seeing in those areas with the kids that really know how to handle the guns, a lot of mass shootings. Are they mature enough to handle guns?
1: Yeah, but that's, I mean, I think those, I mean, mass shootings are a crazy thing that happened in America, but there's not, I mean.
0: They know how to handle guns.
1: Yeah, but there's not like, oh yeah, yesterday in Brookfield, there was just a mass shooting. Oh yeah, in Mequon, there was just a mass shooting.
0: Not
1: yesterday.
0: Every day, but you get where I'm going.
1: I'm just saying, the things that happen.
0: It happens more there than it does in inner cities.
1: I mean, I think it's just a different thing. I mean, like you just said, the 17-year-old was just running around with an AK-47. I mean, we can find multiple stories in the hood where there's 15-year-old kids blowing another kid's head off. I mean, we just did a story on the bus thing where the kid,
0: yeah, that's
1: the 16-year-old, just went up and blew that kid's head off.
0: But that's what I'm saying. It was a one-on-one thing. The Caucasians are out here shooting up whole schools, right?
1: I mean,
0: it's more often. It doesn't happen every day, but it really doesn't happen in other countries. Have you ever heard of it heard of that happening in other countries?
1: There was just a mass shooting in the Philippines just last week.
0: Yeah, at a school though.
1: Yeah, at a school. That was a school shooting.
0: Okay.
1: That I'm talking about.
0: Okay.
1: But no, I mean, America, like I said, we are a violent nation, and that's just gun culture. So the acts of violence within the black and white cultures, they're just, you know, that this is the way they're enacting, like, you know what I mean? With, like, we have, like, you know, these little one-off shootings with teenagers in the hood. Then we have, you know, the mass shootings out in the suburbs or whatever.
0: Right.
1: That's just American gun culture enacting itself out in the different cultures, if that makes sense.
0: I got you.
1: In the different communities.
0: In the different communities.
1: Yes.
0: The American gun culture.
1: Yes.
0: That's
1: violent.
0: That's what we're calling it now.
1: Well, that's what it has been. I mean, I think Sandy Hook happened and we couldn't even pass a bill to change any gun laws. I mean, after that happened, the nation's cooked. Nothing's going to happen. There's no mass shooting. I mean, we just had the mass shooting that happened 4 years ago in Las Vegas, where that guy killed, like, what, 50 people?
0: Yeah.
1: Something like that?
0: Yeah.
1: And no gun laws changed and stuff like that. The people, the politicians, they don't really care. So that's what I'm saying. This is our American gun culture.
0: Mm.
1: Obviously, all these atrocities are happening, but nothing changes. So.
0: That's true. That's very true. Sincere Ronnie Ray Real off of our YouTube chat, he said, it ain't really age. It's discipline and structure. So, Ronnie Ray Real, they got to have the discipline and structure at home to do right with the guns.
1: Yeah. Because a responsible gun owner will have their guns locked up and you won't hear about their kids stealing their guns and getting out.
0: Okay. So, responsible gun owners. But what about the kids that break into their situations, into their guns and all that kind of stuff?
1: Like I said, I mean, a responsible gun owner, if you have kids in the house, they'll, you know, teach the kid about what a gun is and what it does and stuff like that. Now, if the kid chooses to break in the whole situation, do all that stuff and does, you know, goes around what the parent taught him and breaks into the, you know, stuff, I mean, what can you do?
0: Yeah, you know, take away the temptation. We'll talk about that more when we come back. You're checking out Truth in the Morning. 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
12: 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All right, y'all. So we've been talking this morning about the teenager, 17-year-old, shot by Milwaukee police. And you know, the whole scenario. Where's the family been? Dee updated us. She said she saw the dad on TV. He couldn't speak English this morning. If the parents should be charged. Some of you said, yep, charge him. But then we also come back to, you don't know their situation. This could be a bad apple. They could have other kids and they doing fine. Could be, right? I mean, if you're a parent and you're in that situation, you want to think about that. You also want to think about doing your best to do right by your kids. Pay attention to them. Do what you

0: need to do in order to keep them in line, if at all possible. You know, some kids, they meet the wrong people along the way. And, you know, they tell them something, they believe them, and don't realize, hey, you're sacrificing your whole life when you do things like this. You know, you get on the wrong road. They think it's, you know, that's the way to be, and it's not. That's why it's important for parents to be the lead, parents to teach them. And hopefully, you know, they're not PWKs, people with kids. Those are people that just don't care. They just got kids and they're existing. For whatever reason, they're just existing. And they're not spending time with their kids. Because let me tell you, again, I told you this before and you should recognize it. Kids don't care what you're doing. They just want to be with you. And sometimes they may say, oh, that's not it. I don't want to do that. I don't want to do this. But you take them along anyway. And 9 times out of 10, when you do that, you make them come with you anyways. You make them spend that time when they're young with you. They may say in the beginning they don't want to do it, but in the end, they're glad they came. They actually kind of liked it. Okay, I guess you're right. You can't always, especially when they're kids, you can't always, you know, sometimes you have to take them along with you so that they learn that, you know, there are other things out here. There are different things. We can go and enjoy ourselves and just be at the park and have lunch or something. You know what I mean? Sometimes they just want to be there. They just want to sit up underneath you. And sometimes you got to let them do that. Sometimes you can't just say, go outside and play. Go do this, go do that. You know, there's a lot of times where you need to just let them be with you. Let them be with you. You're sitting there watching TV. Let them watch TV with you. And if you're watching something that they shouldn't be watching, make a little sacrifice this evening. You know, make a little sacrifice. You know, one of the things I also learned when I was, because see, I was reading all the parenting stuff. You know what I mean? Because I never had no kid before. But what I did do was realize that you can make a situation, you can make something fun for a kid by doing little or nothing. For example, this is one trick I'll allow y'all to take this one. If you're a parent or a young person, or even if you're a grandparent, let me tell you something. You can go ahead and get like some mints or something, put them in your car. And when you get in the car, each time, give your child one, you have one. To you, it's nothing. To them, it's everything. They remember that. It's like, you know, how many of you been in church and, you know, your mom or one of the ushers gave you a piece of candy? They had that purse candy. That's what they call it. That purse candy. Xavier, you ever had purse candy? You know, it's purse candy.
1: Wait, you talking about church purse candy?
0: Yeah, I mean, it could be purse candy for anything. You got it. It's in somebody's purse. It's usually at the bottom.
1: Not that I can recall.
0: And they give you like a butterscotch or a mint.
1: Oh, like some old people candy, some grandma candy.
0: See, why is there old people candy?
1: Because old people, those are the only people that really care around that kind of candy.
0: We used to just call it purse candy. And they get you to sit down and be quiet. And they put a little, give you something to put in your mouth to keep you quiet. You know, whatever the case.
1: I was a quiet kid. I didn't have that problem.
0: You didn't have that problem? Oh, man. I was 1 of 6. Well, actually, technically 7. And there was always some kind of little, my mom used to take, this used to drive us crazy. So we would want some gum. My mom always had gum. So she would take a whole stick, a double mint, and break it up. And be like, here's yours, here's yours. I mean, imagine that being broke up 6 times. What do you got?
1: Well,
0: you ain't got no stick of gum. You ain't got no piece of gum.
1: I didn't have that problem.
0: She would break it up. And everybody be like, what? Okay. Well, at least we got something.
1: Yeah, I thought you were going to ask me about an old church memory.
0: Oh,

0: You been to church? You got a church memory?
1: Oh, I have plenty. Question is, do you want to hear them?
0: Probably not this morning. We're going to take some comments off of our YouTube chat here. Y'all can get in on the YouTube chat. Make sure you like and subscribe when you go and you follow us on YouTube, all right? Wildy9 said, good morning. Since the legal age is 21 to purchase alcohol, I think that should be the same to purchase a gun. I also feel like guns should be insured. Oh, now that's a different slant. You want to expand on that, Wildy9? Talk about the insurance, and I'll see if I can grab it. Let's see. Del Mac says, they play these shooting games and go out into the world and think that there is a game. You know what? I feel like you're pretty much right with that. They do a lot of young people. Well, they've been brought up on, what is it, GTA? They've been brought up on that.
1: GTA?
0: Yeah. I mean, different video games like that.
1: You're blaming violence on video games now?
0: Not necessarily. But I'm saying, you know, especially, you know, this day and age, you know, I mean, that's like, I think when I go back that people was blaming video games on different violence and all that kind of stuff. And we only was playing Pong.
1: Yeah, I was say, if you're going to blame video games, I should be like Jeffrey Dahmer right
0: that's
1: now.
0: Like blaming, that's like blaming, you know, different violence and stuff on music. You can't really do that because, you know, when they say, you know, hip hop and this and that and all that kind of stuff, the thing is, there are worse country songs out there.
1: Well, you
0: country
1: know
0: songs
1: first...
0: have far more, way more violence in them and people don't even realize it.
1: I don't know. The Slim Shady LP, one of my first albums ever.
0: You gonna blame it on him?
1: No, I wouldn't. It was one of my favorite things. I was gonna say if it was true, then I should be a serial killer because that album was very graphic.
0: Yeah, it was, right?
1: Talking about kidnapping his
0: wife. Yeah, he had a whole situation.
1: Putting her in the truck and,
0: he had a whole situation and he looked it too. It was kind of scary.
1: But yeah.
0: We gotta take a break. When we come back, it'll be time for What the Business Is here on 101.7 The Truth. So y'all can start calling in now. 833-212-1017. 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Have your information ready because we're going to do this right and we're going to have a good time. 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
5: 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Truth in the Morning. It's 8 o'clock. Good morning. So let's go to the Truth Talk text. Like, you ain't late. Don't worry about it. I got your work excuse if you don't worry about it. Anyway, let's go to the True Talk text line for another edition of What the Business Is. It's being powered by our friends at We Energies, okay? And let's see who's on the line. Tiffany, good morning. What the business is?
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5: 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Give us a little bit more on the process.
6: So the process, the first step is really just understanding your budget. You need to understand financially where you are, how much do you want to spend, and what are you qualified for. So that'd be either savings and or going to get a loan. The second thing you need to understand is what location would you like to stay in? There's tons of locations across southeastern Wisconsin, and I'm able to give you access to every home within southeastern Wisconsin. So making sure financially you're ready for that budget and that location. After that, we go through a very smooth process of finding a home to your standards. And again, that includes your pace. It is all about you. And this is where that emotional roller coaster comes in. It's an emotional roller coaster to try to find something after maybe living in a place for 10 years or more. Honestly, even living in a place for a year or more now.

0: it's hard to prepare for a move. Mm-hmm. And so I try to help you at every step of the way. And then that last process will be actually solidifying your place. And then that's what deals with the lenders. But either way it go, I help with first-time home buyer programs. I help with all resources that lead you to get you to that closing table, including lenders and title companies. So if there's any questions at all, please don't hesitate to call 920-815-9758 and ask for Tiffany Delaney.
1: Tiffany, what are some of the benefits for a first-time home buyer?
0: Well, some of the benefits for first-time home buyers include closing costs. So they have down payment closing costs that'll help you get that closing cost taken care of once we reach that closing table. They also have first-time home buyer programs that allow you to come in with a low budget and help you work towards finding a home that you want. So please don't let budget be something that frays you off. And then there's also tons of city applications and grants that they're giving out, again, to people for first-time home buyers. And so I have access to those resources. I am able to help you. And please do not be afraid to take this leap into home ownership.
1: So tell us about, you just mentioned closing costs. That's one of those things that people go, oh, my gosh, you know, what is going on? What is the closing cost? Tell us about closing costs. What are those? How does it work?
0: So closing costs is basically just a form of making sure that you are able to solidify the ends and taxes of everything that comes along with the home. So the closing costs are the fees, they're the expenses to process your mortgage and transfer over legal property ownership. So that deals with title, right? They're mm-hmm. able to take the title off of the current home that has maybe that you've purchased and it has the previous owner's name on it. We have to pay for that closing costs and fees for it to go through the legal ownership, which takes off the previous owner. It adds the new owner, which would be my potential client. And this also allows for the mortgage to be actually solidified. So that $1,500 that you're paying over in rent can actually be about $900 in mortgage. And it also helps transfer over that processing fee, which is just what is a part of that fee cycle that allows the people who work in titling and underwriting to make that sure that all of those processes happen accordingly.
1: Okay. So are there special benefits for people of color?
0: There are tons of benefits for people of color. There are so many grants that are out there for our colored women and our colored men. There are so many grants, again, for our first-time home buyers for colored men and women. And there are tons and tons of grants that are just out there, again, for first-time home buyers.
1: Wow. Okay, what's your information again, Tiffany? Because people need to take advantage of this opportunity to own their own home. I preach to people all the time. You know what? You get a tax credit too. You know, it's all
0: you right absolutely there. Get a tax credit. I forgot. You absolutely get a tax credit. Yes. Yes. So, let's let that be important. You get a tax credit at the end of the year.
1: Exactly. So you paying all this money and people are paying over $1,500 a month for a house or for an apartment when they could be putting that money into owning their own place. That means, ladies and gentlemen, that nobody can put you out of your own home. Okay? Well,
0: that's
1: they could,
0: right.
1: But it'd be hard, way harder to put you out of your own home. Nobody can come and inspect your place, tell you you got an inspection tomorrow, whatever they be doing when you live in an apartment. Mm-hmm. All those things. Mm-hmm. You ain't got to deal with none of that. You ain't got to deal with none of that.
0: This is the responsible side. It makes you be responsible, and it also lets you step into the side of not only home ownership, but landlordship too, right? Mm-hmm. You know, buying a home isn't just buying a home. This also can be an investment property. You can buy a duplex, which is really the safest and easiest trick the world has been using forever. And our brown people are kind of just getting onto it.
1: Yeah.
0: Get you a duplex, you live at the bottom, and hey, your tenant can actually pay for your mortgage itself and add extras to you.
1: Boom.
0: So there's so many ways.
1: So many ways. Man. All right, yeah. Tiffany, give them your information.
0: Absolutely. I am Tiffany Delaney of Q Hill Realty Estates, but I am also

0: also a agent for Homestead Realty, and you can reach me at 920-815-9758. Again, Tiffany Delaney with Homestead Realty, 920-815-9758. Wonderful conversation this morning, baby.
1: Oh,
0: thank
1: absolutely.
0: You.
1: And thanks so much for calling in on What the Business Is. If you have a business that you want to talk about or an event coming up, you got a few more minutes to give us a call, 833-212-1017. Thank you so much, Tiffany. Hey, I want to shout out this event coming
0: up.
1: Thank you, Bailey. You're welcome. It's the Milwaukee Hope Initiative, Inc. They're presenting Hope Loves the Kids Coat Drive. 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Let me tell you something. This is a great opportunity for you to give back. You've been waiting all year. Make sure you do that. Again, Milwaukee Hope Initiative, Inc. presenting Hope Loves the Kids Coat Drive, right? 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
5: 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All right. Well, welcome back to another edition of Truth in the Morning. Bailey Coleman in, along with our producer, Xavier. Xavier, there's been some crazy stuff, some odd stories going on. And one of them is this man crawling out of a manhole. And then he goes on to attack a shuttle driver. But I'm not understanding what's up with the manhole situation. Now, I heard a story about a month ago about some people in New York City who... they didn't know what was going on, but they were down in the sewers, in the manholes, and just coming up at odd times of the morning. This guy, well, do you have the clip? There's a story, y'all, that you have to hear this story about this guy. Now, here in Wisconsin, was it West Allis? He was coming out of a manhole? Was that
6: no, this is right downtown.
5: Oh.
6: Brother Fraser Forum.
5: Oh, down here.
6: Yeah, he's looking for the mythical albino alligator.
5: What?
6: You never heard of that myth, the albino alligator?
5: No, I ain't never heard about the albino alligator.
6: Oh, yeah, well, he was down there looking for it.
5: In the sewage?
6: Yes.
5: In the down in the tunnels?
6: Yeah, they have albino alligators down there.
5: Have you seen one?
6: No, I don't go down there, but
5: oh.
6: I know the myth of it. I know the legend.
5: The legend.
6: The Milwaukee albino alligator.
5: Well, give us some enlightenment.
6: Well... there was a man that collected alligators from Texas.
5: Uh-huh. And he lived here?
6: Yeah. And he let loose all of his animals. And the only ones that weren't recovered were the albino alligators that now live in the sewers of Milwaukee.
5: Wow. Okay. Play the clip. This is an odd story, y'all.
7: Court records show 21-year-old Alondis Triblett is charged with 2 felonies. Prosecutors say he attacked a 63-year-old shuttle bus driver here outside of Fiserv Forum and then allegedly bit an officer afterward. The criminal complaint shows this all happened minutes after he climbed out of this street manhole. It's a sight that left John Roots, the owner of Natty Oaks Bar in West Dallas, devastated.

0: Absolutely devastated. He's one of my oldest employees.
1: A picture showing a bloody gash on the back of his driver's head.
0: He's one of my most dedicated people that works for me.
1: According to the criminal complaint, Alondis Triplett approached a shuttle bus shortly after the Eric Clapton concert on September 13th, pounded on the windshield, and yelled at a female bus driver. A male coworker walked over to protect her along Juneau Avenue and became the victim of the attack.
0: From all accounts of it, he was knocked unconscious and he was kicked and beaten pretty hard.
1: The victim was rushed to the hospital with serious head injuries. Court records show police found Triplett near the manhole, where he made comments about underground tunnels where they are sex trafficking kids. While awaiting hospital treatment after his arrest, prosecutors say he bit an officer on the hand.
2: Is it surprising to you that this happened right outside of Pfizer Forum?
0: If the Milwaukee Police Department can't get enough people to work there, and yet Pfizer is saying we have to move these vehicles and do certain things for their security, why is Pfizer not providing more security on the grounds?
1: Pfizer referred us to the Milwaukee Bucks for security questions. A Bucks spokesperson says, we work closely with MPD and our public safety partners to provide a safe environment for guests attending events at Pfizer Forum. The Milwaukee Police Department declined our interview request and wouldn't provide specifics on security measures outside of Pfizer Forum during large events. John says he's taking action, adding surveillance cameras to every bus and moving his drop-off location two blocks from the venue.
0: Truthfully, if we can't find results where I'm moving the shuttle buses to, I will pull all my shuttles from that location. And we move a lot of people. I will just stop doing it for the safety of my customers and my drivers first and foremost.
3: Wow. More issues. It was actually downtown. It wasn't what we thought. It wasn't in West Dallas. But the actual business establishment is in West Dallas, Nutty Oaks. I knew that name sound familiar. I used to live out there in Stallus.
4: Oh, you hang out in dirty Stallus?
3: No. I lived there when I first got here, lo those many years ago. And so, you know, and my previous job was out that way. It wasn't in Stallus, though, but you had to drive through Stallus.
4: How do you calculate for a man looking for the legendary albino in the legendary sex traffic tunnels in under the city of Wisconsin?
3: That's what he said. They were
4: Milwaukee.
3: What surprised me with this story was it was more about downtown and the safety downtown than they talked about the Triplett guy, the actual person that, you know, he out here biting officers on the hand allegedly.
4: He probably caught rabies.
3: The story is strange. What is he doing down there? He said they're sex trafficking kids.
4: Yeah. He's looking for the legendary sex traffic tunnels where they're under the city of Milwaukee.
3: I think he may be an unhoused person. And maybe he's an unhoused person and just is in a situation that he came up and started doing stuff.
4: I don't know, or he's probably hallucinating off the poop fumes in the tunnels.
3: I don't know, but it's strange. It's very strange. It's
4: you know, people do get high off that stuff, right?
3: I don't know.
4: They put it in a bag, let it ferment, and then they pop it back.
3: That sounds a little outrageous, right there.
4: That's the true thing,
3: Xavier.
4: They pee in the bag and let it ferment. They pop it, and they get high off the fumes.
3: So this looks like a story more about the lack of safety, more lack of safety in downtown Milwaukee, and now the business owner is talking about Pfizer Forum providing more security if MPD can't do it. And I'm not really sure, you know. It's just a strange story, and for him to get out of the tunnel, then go try and fight somebody on a bus driver.
4: Yeah, he's hallucinating off the fumes. He thinks he's probably the ringleader of the sex trafficking tunnels.
3: I don't know. But I want to know if, I wonder if he's still in jail, what's going on with him. They didn't really take that point of view. They just tuned in more to the story that's already been going on about the lack of safety in downtown Milwaukee. And I just, you know, they should have tuned in a little bit more on the assailant here. And if he was arrested, how long they held him, was he being charged with all that? None of that was in there. None of that.
4: The whole situation is a freak of nature type of thing. How do you calculate for someone in the tunnels looking for sex trafficking and then popping out of the tunnel? Like, are we supposed to put the MPD in the tunnels, a tour, you know, to walk around and make sure no one's doing anything in there?
3: I just want to know those lids, right, for those tunnels, the manhole lids are super heavy.
4: Yeah, he's high off the fumes. I'm telling you, it gives you superpowers. It's kind of like PCP.
3: Wow. Truth Nation, what you got to say? 833-212-1017. That's our truth call-in line. We want to hear your thoughts on this and your truth about it. 833-212-1017. I'm like, you know, I just, he's an unhoused person that may have maybe drug issues or something. I'm not really sure what's going on here. And they don't talk about what happened with him, but they talk about how unsafe downtown Milwaukee is.
4: It's pretty safe. The white ladies are still walking the dogs at night. I'm still walking my dog at night. I'm not too worried about getting mugged.
3: I thought you lived on the east side. You moved to downtown?
4: I mean, I basically live downtown.
3: Okay. All right.
4: What's the east side? Is that you talking about like UWM campus?
3: Yeah, the east side of Milwaukee.
4: No, I live right downtown.
3: You live right downtown? Oh, that's right. You live by that one Walgreens. The twerking Walgreens.
4: No, I don't live that close. Yeah.
3: 833-212-1017. You just don't know about what's going on, where people are, who's living under the tunnels. There's been a lot of people talking about here, and this was the first story here in Milwaukee. But like I said, in New York, there was more talk of it. We'll talk more when we come back. 833-212-1017, our Truth Talk line. 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
4: The Truth. You're checking out another edition of Truth in the Morning live from the American Family Insurance Studios. That's right. I'm 101.7 The Truth. All right. So we're talking about an incident that happened down here in downtown Milwaukee. It happened in downtown Milwaukee. The business is actually in West Dallas. Xavier was talking. The guy came out of the manhole. He was down there in the tunnels. Xavier said he was looking for some kind of albino alligator. Is that what it is?
5: Yes, the legendary albino alligator of the Milwaukee tunnels.
4: I've never heard of that.
5: No, it's a thing.
4: It's really a thing?
5: Yes, you never heard of the albino?
4: Absolutely not.
5: No. Well,
4: not at all.
5: That's what they're doing in New York as well.
4: Yeah, is that what they're doing in New York?
5: Yeah,
4: So they have albino alligators out there too?
5: Well, yes, that's a big city. They have a lot of exotic animals that get loose in the tunnels.
4: So are you saying that that's what people do when they don't want an exotic animal anymore?
5: Yeah, look at Florida.
4: Well, Florida just crazy.
5: Look at all the pythons and they got monkeys now down there.
4: Florida just crazy anyway.
5: But yeah, when people get caught and stuff like that, they don't want their animals to get taken away. They let them loose in the wild, you know. So some people let their alligators loose into the tunnels.
4: Wow. Well, they naturally live down there, you know, in Florida and all that. Our YouTube chat is rolling as usual. Shout out to Minister Kev, who says this shows you how stupid our youth can be. There are nearly 2,500 miles of sewer in the city of Milwaukee. If they're really if there really is something going on in the sewers, what makes anyone think that they'll be in the right place to find it? He thinks he's an alligator. Xavier's wild. We know Xavier Wild. We do. We do know that. What are your comments? I want to hear from you, too. You can hit us up in our YouTube chat, or you can give us a call, 833-212-1017. Yes, Calm Wellness said Xavier is very wild. Mm-hmm. You know, listen, I've never heard of any alligators down there. The white alligator specifically. Xavier just laughing. He just think it's so funny. You are wild. I never heard of no nothing down there.
5: It's a real thing. It's a real story.
4: It is a real story.
5: It is a real story. The Texas man, he collected a lot of exotic animals, and they came to sweep them up, and he let some of his animals free.
4: Okay. Long as you believe it. Yeah, I don't know about the alligators or whatever. That's Xavier and his whole situation. We got a call. ER? Is that who it is? Don't put nobody crazy on now this morning. Okay, let's go to our Truth Talk line and see what's going on. Sandra, good morning. Thank you for checking out Truth in the Morning. Okay, so what's your truth on this situation? Because Xavier thinks this is just hilarious.

0: Well, I mean, I've seen that stuff in New York or something. People crawling out of manholes with what they call it, a Spider-Man suit on, all that stuff.
1: Uh-huh.
0: Maybe Halloween coming up. But I think, to me, I always look at things in a negative fashion of making this city look like the worst city for people to come to. And it's a way to degrade Milwaukee. It's a way to shut down all the

0: the money here and move out of the city with the money, but we can't. They say we pay the biggest taxes to Madison, but we can't get anything done, but we don't even know the services that's been really cut from us. Like, I don't even hear that. When I hear ambulance, I'm in the city, I hear ambulance, seem like they come way from New York to get to town where I am. Mm-hmm. You know, so you can tell all those services are cut. So everything they're doing is to make sure this city gets depleted. And that's the way I feel, because we're always the one on the news. We're always the ones on the menu. And they say, if you're not at the table, you're on the menu. So we don't really know. I kind of suspect what's going on, because my mind tells me that they're trying to clear out this city, make it bad. And maybe the billionaire is going to move down here because they love the water. And we got the water. We pipe water out to different little counties or whatever you want to say. Waukesha, number one. They got good pipes. They don't have the lead pipes. Mm-hmm. There's a lot of reading you got to do. And I just want to say one more thing. I got this book, and I bought it some time ago, but I got to go through it. But it goes through the destruction of Black Milwaukee by Michael Bond.
1: Okay.
0: And he goes through the whole scenario. We have to start reading and catch up with these crooks, because I call them crooks that's depleting this city.
1: All right, Sandra. Okay. Thank you. Thank you so much. Have a good day.
0: Okay, you should have a good weekend too.
1: Okay. So Sandra thinks that this is all a plot. That they're doing this, coming up with stories like this, of men coming out of manholes to make the city look bad so people won't want to live here anymore.
2: Sounds good to me. Keep the price of rent down.
1: Wait a minute. One minute you want to get rid of all the what you call the deplorables, and then the next time you like, let everybody stay here, don't let nobody new come. What are we doing?
2: What do you mean? I never said get rid of the deplorables. Oh. I'm not one of those people.
1: Oh. Okay.
2: I'm the person that wants to put money in the deplorables, unquote.
1: Oh, yeah, that's right.
2: Pocket, you got and then make them undeplorable because they won't be committing acts out of, you know.
1: You want to do the cage matches.
2: Well, yes, that's a good idea.
1: I forget there's a distinct difference between what you want to do and what Homer be doing, right?
2: Yeah, I don't want to.
1: He wants Annihilation Island.
2: Yeah, he wants a mass genocide. I want to.
1: A mass genocide?
2: Well, that's what that's what Annihilation Island is gathering. This is what Homer wants. He wants to gather all the people that we don't think are good and are Black. He wants to gather them all up.
1: Not put necessarily them on Black. I think he just wants anybody that's not.
2: Oh, just all bad people?
1: Bad people.
2: Okay, well, he wants to put all the people that we don't like in society on an island and kill them all.
1: On an island.
2: And who decides who are the bad people?
1: Well, I mean, I guess they got to go to court and be doing stuff, right?
2: All right, so you go to court. So
1: and he said they vaporize them, right?
2: Well, yeah, he's talking about just dropping a nuke on them. That's what it would take to vaporize them, or a hydrogen bomb. That's a lot worse than what I want. I just want to create a nice.
1: You want a cage match.
2: Well, I just want to create a nice, like, you know how Philly has a boxing culture? We create like a MMA fighting culture here, and we can start, you know, our own league, and, you know, it rises up, and we make a lot of millionaires and thousandaires out of these young Milwaukee kids, and they can buy houses and cars and, you know, Black equity and all that kind of stuff like that.
1: Jasmine Jazz West off of our YouTube chat said some of this stuff is wild. Sounds bizarre, but it's real. It is real. I still don't know why people are in sewers. Why would you go down there? It's disgusting. Not for no albino.
2: Yeah, the Milwaukee albino alligators.
1: I don't believe in that.
2: And they're trying to catch the sex traffickers.
1: You really believe sex traffickers are going underground?
2: Well, he said that's what he's looking for.
1: That's
2: what they're looking for. They're looking for the either.
1: I think he had some ganja.
2: No, I think he's inhaling the fumes of the poop and the pee.
1: Oh my gosh.
2: He's getting fumigated down there. And
1: Xavier.
2: He's getting high off, you know, he's getting high off his own supply.
1: Our
2: supply, I should say.
1: Oh my gosh. No. I don't know, but they should have had an update for us on what he is actually

0: actually doing and where they have him. If they caught him, he might still be down underneath the sewer. We don't even know. Cobb Wellness said their behavior decides who should or should not be allowed to disrupt the quality of life. Yeah. All interesting. All interesting stuff. I don't know. I for one, would never. Would you go down in the sewer looking for something?
1: No, because I'm not trying to get high off the fumes. I guess if I put on a whole, like hazmat suit, yeah, probably, maybe.
0: You would?
1: If I'm looking for, if I have a real reason to go down there and I have a hazmat suit on where no pee or poop is going to get on me, maybe if I'm really determined. But as of now, I have no reason to.
0: So yeah. If you went down there and you came back up, would you go attack somebody?
1: I don't know. I probably would, if I have the hazmat suit on, I won't be getting high off the pee and poop. So
0: probably not.
1: Yeah, so I'll be fine. I'm telling you, I'll send you a thing I'm talking about. People actually put their excrement in bags and let it ferment, and then they pop it, and then they hallucinate off that.
0: Well, you know, I'm sure that happens in a lot of prisons. I'm sure there's some things like that, you know. Del Max said, I definitely agree with Xavier. He's getting high off the dope. He may not even have no real dope down there. Might be the what's the name?
1: Fermented stuff that I'm talking about. I'm telling you, he's getting high off the fumes. That's why when they go down there, they wear masks.
0: Yeah. I don't know anybody personally that would go down a manhole. I'm just saying. Not really. A city girl said, ew, gross. I know, girl. That's nasty. That is so nasty.
1: That's the world we live in.
0: Nah. That's just crazy stuff. Crazy stuff. So, again, I look forward to an update on this to see if they even find this guy. Because it sounds like, did he just go back down in a manhole?
1: No, they arrested him. He bit a cop.
0: That's right. That's right. But where is he at now? That'd be the interesting thing.
1: He's probably coming off the high. He's probably coming down from the high, and he's clear-headed now.
0: He probably, he is in jail. It's not prison, but he is in jail. So he might still be, you know, catching a few fumes in there.
1: It takes a couple days for that, you know, to fumigate and to actually get the gases when you pop the bag.
0: Minister Kevin said, there's two different sewers in Milwaukee, one for sanitation and the other for stormwater. Pick your battles. They both sound bad. Del Max said, when he get out, he definitely going back down there. Oh, my gosh. We got more coming your way. As a matter of fact, I think I want to jump on this celebrities behaving badly. We had one get arrested and one sent back to solitary confinement. We'll tell you more when we come back. It's Truth in the Morning. I'm 101.7 The Truth.
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0: 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Bailey Coleman with another edition of Truth in the Morning. Now, Xavier and I did an executive decision. And we decided to switch up because I was going to give you celebrities behaving badly. Maybe we'll run into that a little later. But this whole Bucks situation. Now, y'all know, I ain't no big sports person, but I follow the top headlines. And this whole Bucks thing is real interesting because they're suing a company that had season tickets. But because the company didn't pay, because Giannis wasn't playing, basically, that's what they're saying. Because, you know, last season, possibly the season before that, they put him on pause. He was ready to play. He wanted to play, but they wouldn't let him play. And that was the whole controversy going back and forth. Right, Xavier?
1: Well, that was just at the end of the last season.
0: I mean,
1: the last two seasons, he was dealing with nagging injuries. And then at the end of this last season, they didn't want to play him because just in case he had a freak accident, they didn't want to soil his trade value, which was a smart business decision on their end. And I mean, obviously the fans hated it, but it was more of a calculated decision just to keep his value as high as possible.
0: Okay. So once these players start getting injuries, the ownership starts looking to trade them, huh?
1: Well, no, it's been a whole lingering thing with Giannis. You know, he's always talked about how he wants to win and stuff like that. And ever since the Bucks did win the championship. They've just been, you know, regressing ever since then. And, you know, he's entering his 30s now. So, I mean, he has less time than he had in his 20s. So he's trying to, you know, solidify himself as a champion. And, you know, the Bucks helped him out and shipped him out.
0: Wow. You know, I don't know. This is just me because I'm not all this great sports person or whatever. I had brothers. My brothers all played football, basketball, baseball, you know, that kind of deal. But from the time the Bucks won, the management was starting to ship people off. From the time they won.
1: Well, that's what happens with any championship team.
0: Everybody wants their piece, right?
1: Yeah, so they
0: start trying to, you know. But if the Bucks wanted to win again, I would try to just keep everybody I had, including the coach. Because the first thing that happened, if I recall correctly, I could be wrong, they got rid of the coach.
1: Well, yeah. I mean, they went through, like, what, 4 coaches in, like, two or three years or whatever.
0: Yeah.
1: You know, I mean, and they're still paying a couple of the coaches.
0: Well, they got rid of the championship coach, though.
1: Yeah, Budenholzer.
0: Yeah, because it was kind of like it didn't matter what he did.

0: He out?
1: Yeah. I know that was a couple of years ago, so I'm a little fuzzy on the whole thing. I'm not like a big Bucks kind of guy, but
0: yeah. Some of the folks on our YouTube chat, it was time. Alfonso Dupree said, Xavier, very smart. It was time for Giannis to go. That company needs to be sued for Bucks. Well, I think that, I see Giannis. I see what we are still seeing headlines about him. He down there, he in Florida, but he ain't feeling it.
1: I don't know. We'll see when the season starts. He's about to be the king of Miami. I mean, Miami, their whole culture, it's a work hard, grind hard type of culture.
0: Or basketball.
1: With their GM, Riley. I forgot his name, his first name.
0: Uh-huh.
1: But, he's a legendary championship coach of the Lakers and stuff like that. He's brought Miami multiple championships with LeBron, Shaquille O'Neal, D-Wade, and stuff like that.
0: Right.
1: So, I think he'll fit in really well with the culture down there, honestly, because Giannis is a grinded out dude, and that's a grinded out culture. The East will be very interesting this year, to say the least, but the Bucks will probably be at the bottom of it.
0: Yeah. Yeah, well, I mean, they're constantly, to me, in a restructuring mode, right? Renewal mode. It's just like, I feel like that way about the Packers, too. They're always, in a rebuilding phase instead of being there and being, except for the year that the Bucks, won it all, right?
1: Yeah.
0: That's the only year to me that they weren't rebuilding.
1: Well, if they want a star, they got this guy named, I think his name is Corey Stokes or whatever. He's like a phenom, like one of the best players coming out right now.
0: Okay.
1: He's like a generational player. I forgot what college he's going to, but if they want to tank this year to go to get him number one overall, that'd be the best position for them to do.
0: Yeah. Yeah. They need to do something because, They're out here trying to sue folk to get their money. But there's a lot of alleging going on with this. They're alleging that they wouldn't play Giannis. And they're, the folks said, I think that, well, play the clip. You got the clip, right? Let's play the clip and see exactly what they're saying.
2: The Bucks want their Bucks. The team is suing a Milwaukee company to try and collect more than $250,000 in season ticket fees.
3: Sam Kramer's here in studio. Sam, the company says there's a reason they didn't pay up.
4: Yeah, hi there, Ben and Kim. LeSeffre Yeast went as far as to meet with the Bucks back in January. According to court documents, they didn't feel they were getting the value they paid almost $7,000 a month for. In their eyes, why pay if the most important Buck doesn't play? This is as close as Bucks fans could get to Giannis Antetokounmpo last season when he played just 36 of the team's 82 games, 19 of them at home. Turns out his unavailability didn't just hurt the team, it didn't sit well with season ticket holders either. In June, the Bucks sued Milwaukee-based LeSeffre Yeast over unpaid season ticket dues. Court documents show the company paid monthly for a loge table with four tickets, food and drinks included, and a good view of the court. The dues came out to about $1,800 a game. The team said LeSeffre still owed more than $10,000 for last season, and because LeSeffre hadn't paid, the Bucks said their account is in default, meaning they owe the entirety of the contract, nearly $265,000 through the 2028-29 season. LeSeffre's response in court pointed to problems on the court. In January, their attorneys told the Bucks, quote, the product being offered was not consistent with what had been offered in prior years. The reason why, among other things, quote, frequent unexplained absences of key players and a lack of notice to the license holder of that availability. In the spring, the NBA investigated the Bucks for intentionally not playing Antetokounmpo to better the team's odds in the draft. The league determined no further action was necessary. Now a judge will decide which action to take here. Now, Saffer says it did pay the unpaid $10,000 for last season. Meanwhile, the contract terms are in those court documents as well. Nowhere in there does it say that ticket holders are entitled to notification or changes in value if certain players do not play. It does say the two sides are supposed to go to arbitration to settle a dispute. That didn't happen. And that's why Saffer is now countersuing the Bucks, saying the team damaged its reputation. Kim?
0: Wow. The team damaged their reputation. That's crazy. They were paid almost $7,000 a month. Wow. And see, Giannis gone 36. He only played 36 out of 82 games. I didn't realize that he would. See, I'd have been mad too if I'd have showed up and I came to see him because that's who was the big name, right?
1: Yeah, he only played less than half of the home games.
0: Way less than half.
1: Well, yeah, there's only 41 home games.
0: Oh, okay.
1: And
0: okay.
1: He played in 19, so.
0: Oh, wow. That's a shame. And see, all of that because they wanted to keep his value and not let him have a freak accident. That's shameful. That is so shameful.
1: This is business.
0: Yeah, and I guess they said they're making a mistake saying they shouldn't have to pay, but they did pay some of it. They got to go to arbitration for the rest. But I understand where they're coming from. Because if you paid to see him and you couldn't even see him, man.
1: Well, that would have to be in the contract.
0: Yeah, and it's not in the contract. So they more than likely going to lose, you know. But you know how that goes. It is what it is, right? All right, we got to get on out of here for a Friday. Let me tell you something. You have a great weekend. Trust God, do good, and everything will come out fine. We'll see you on Monday right here, Truth in the Morning on 101.7 The Truth.

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9: 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Each year, Nielsen releases its Black Diverse Intelligence Report for a look at the latest trends for Black audiences. This year's report follows a pattern that shows that Black viewers continue to dominate traditional TV viewership,

0: and remain a big driver of success for content across platforms. The report also found that Black consumers are way more likely to do business with a company that they believe shares their values. Charlene Polite-Corley is VP of Inclusive Insights at Nielsen.
1: If you think about the African-American tradition in particular, there's a legacy of, you know, voting with our dollar, really. And that's evolved, of course, over the years. It's gotten more complex in this modern economy. But there are some really interesting case studies that we highlight in the report of people standing on their values, standing by Black consumers, and that having a direct bottom line impact.
0: Brands that didn't pull back on diversity over the last several years have likely been rewarded with long-term loyalty from Black consumers. I'm Bloomberg's Justin Milliner on the Black Business Beat.
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5: The views and opinions of this program do not reflect that of the staff and management of Milwaukee Black Media, but are the sole responsibility of the hosts and guests of this particular show.

Good morning. Welcome to the program. You've made it to Friday, October 2nd, 2026. Congratulations, everybody. Don't know about you, but this week just felt uphill, literally until yesterday. You know, usually Wednesday, you begin your descent.

0: the week begins to wind down. Hopefully you are productive on Monday and Tuesday, and your productivity on those first 2 days of the week, we hope, can kind of ride you through so it's an overall productive week. I don't really know how much we got accomplished this week, but that's all right. I showed up every day. I'm going to do something today that I probably should not do. I've only done this a couple of times in all the many years I have been involved in this endeavor because it is a risk. Well, doing talk radio in this city with an open phone line, that's a risk too. But I feel like taking a risk because I don't do this very often. Every now and again, you got to try different things and experiment with different things. We cover a lot of topics. I find all sorts of stuff going on, all the little nooks in the crannies. But the emphasis mostly is on our political issues, social issues. We have problems in the city. And hopefully, just hopefully, we come up with an answer, we come up with a solution, or maybe some kind of a way forward. I would say if that's what I would say if someone was asking, oh, Sherwin, what is your program about? I'd give them some combination of that. I'd make the show sound very sophisticated, very intelligent, very articulate, because I don't want them to know that people like Al and Bob call, which sometimes take us off of our square. But for the most part, we talk about the issues that impact us who live here in Milwaukee, southeastern Wisconsin, even the whole state of Wisconsin, because politically we do have some national importance. Been a little bit since I've talked about politics because I've grown weary of it. The Democratic Party, which I support and I vote for, because there really isn't any kind of alternative. I'm not going to go third party in the Republicans. Well, they don't really exist anymore. Not that that would ever be an option for me in the first place. But because our politics has become our identity, and I'm from a time and a place where your politics was not your identity, you could know someone your entire life and be best friends with someone and not know nor care who they voted for. If you talked about politics, you talked about politics in the context of a very particular social issue. Who you voted for, neither here nor there, because it didn't matter. Now it is your identity. Politics is not my identity. And so I talk about it less. And the Democratic Party, especially here locally, has grown very cultish. And it's not diverse at all. I was complaining about the issues of the Democratic Party 20 years ago when I was vice chair of the county party. I walked away and have not looked back. Now, I support Democratic candidates that have an agenda that makes sense, one that can move us forward, one that can help people progress and realize their fullest potential. I will support a Democratic candidate that wants to remove barriers, especially those that were arbitrarily and artificially put up to block other people's progress. But it seems that only one political party has that viewpoint in mind, so it makes my voting very simple. But can I just throw my full weight and support behind everything the party does? Never. Can't do that. So I've grown a little weary, so I don't talk about it as much. And plus, the issues that are taking place in our city, and what do we do about our entertainment districts, and what do we do about the youth and the young people and the gun violence and the exorbitant costs that we all have to face because of the fatal shootings and the non-fatal shootings and everything associated with it. So those are our topics in general. Going to touch on the governor's race just a little tiny bit. Not sure how deep we're going to go into the topic. The race is like a month from today, pretty much. I think it's November 3rd. Today is October 2nd. Oh, it's my mother's birthday, by the way. Happy birthday, Emma. Shout out to Emma. Had two sons. Black woman has stayed married to the same man for 53 years. Bet a lot of y'all can't say that. Gonna take her out to dinner on Sunday. Don't know where. Somewhere nice and fancy because she's bougie. Not Bailey Coleman bougie. My mom is actual real bougie because, I mean, look at the son she created. She created a damn monster. Shout out to Emma. So here's what I'm doing today. Yeah, I could talk about all those other things. We could dive into a social issue. We could dive into a manhole, and we can talk about the albino alligator that lives in the sewers of Milwaukee. Xavier, you should be ashamed of yourself for telling people that secret. Nobody's supposed to know about the albino alligator that lives deep in the bowels of Milwaukee. Why would you tell that to the people?
1: Albino alligators.
0: Oh, there's multiple.
1: Yeah, there's about three or four.
0: Okay. Poor Bailey. What the hell is she going to do for a week without Homer? Good
1: Ooh,
0: God.
1: I'm be She's got in you. There. Yeah.
0: That's why I need to be worried about her.
1: You can hear about the albino alligators and the fermented pee and poop.
0: Don't you got to be careful with toilet humor in the morning time. People really don't like that. I mean, apparently y'all do. Today is the Your Show Friday, ladies and gentlemen. I'm giving this program to you. I'm going to sit in the passenger seat of my own program. Xavier, you're not going to be in the driver's seat. You're in the back seat.
1: I'm in the back seat?
0: Yeah, yeah. You still got to like navigate us, but from the back, I'm going to be the passenger. The listeners, the callers, and the YouTube chatters are going to lead and guide this program. Now, this is a heavy responsibility, ladies and gentlemen. So the topics that you all want to discuss, send them to your boy. Type them in the YouTube chat. If you don't know how to get to the YouTube chat, I'm about to tell you how. I guess you could text them your topics and your ideas for today's program on this Your Show Friday. This is such a terrible mistake. Why am I doing this? Because I know where this is going to go. It's going to end up in the gutter, in the bedroom, or in the sewer. It's going to end up in a very, very deep and dark place. But you know what? Screw it. I'm here for it. Now, in the event that you take my program, which I'm very protective over, if you take my program too far off the rails, then I'm going to have some topics that are going to bring us back home, bring us back centered, and bring us back focused. Remember, I got corporate sponsors now. Now, they've been very fair to me thus far, but I'm just waiting for the day where I get called into the big office. Sherwin, one of your topics on your segments of talking about, female anatomy, one of our corporate sponsors did not like that so much. I haven't gotten that call yet, but I'm flirting with that kind of disaster. So don't take the show that far off the cliff. The advice I give myself is I try to keep this program between the ditches. So on the road, not in the ditch, not on the left side of the road, not on the right side of the road in the gutter. I try to keep the show moving forward. And for 3 hours a day, 5 days a week, it is virtually impossible because I don't know if you listen to some of the callers. Some of my callers, I believe, actually are calling from the sewer in the city of Milwaukee looking for the albino alligators. That's what I actually think. First of all, stop trying to analyze that guy and why he did it. He's a paranoid schizophrenic. That's exactly what that was. Let's not overthink it. We see something that makes the news and we figure out a way to try and like make sense and make it logical. He's not well. And then he beat up a shuttle driver and then local news interviewed the shuttle driver. And then the shuttle driver said, well, if the Milwaukee police don't stop people from getting in the manholes, then I'm not going to drive people to Milwaukee Brewers games anymore. Like they made a whole thing. Do you understand how many mentally ill people we have? We used to have, and I don't necessarily agree with this, we used to have whole asylums, beautiful buildings. If you look up like the mental institutions that we used to have, especially the early 20th century, they were this gigantic Victorian monumental palaces where we put people that were literally insane and we kept them there forever. Like parents were just like, oh, I can't take care of my kid anymore. Cause you know, back before we knew all about all the tisms, cause there's many different tisms. Everybody's got a little taste of the tism. But back in the day, if somebody had real bad tism, you put them in an institution where they can get round the clock care. Now people with tism like drive buses. You know, we integrate them into society. I'll be honest with y'all. In the years that I've been doing radio, I think I've had a few producers that had the tism. I really believe that several of the people that have produced my program over the years that I don't know how many different radio stations, how many stations I've been at, I know there ain't none after this one. The only radio station for me after this one, if this 101.7 The Truth thing don't work out, is literally YouTube. That's it. That's the final resting place. That is the last refuge of a savage, YouTube. But, oh, I think I had, in fact, I know I had a producer that had the tisms. The show wasn't particularly bad. I just had to deal with... I'm not talking about you, Xavier. You got a whole different set of issues going on.
1: I know I don't got the tisms. I'm a highly intelligent individual.
0: Oh, no. People with tism, super smart. Like when it comes to like finding information and research, a tism producer, I got it for you, Sherwin. I have it right here. I have the information. I have all of it. I have it bullet pointed. I have it in bold. I have it in italics. I have it. And then there's some of y'all. So Carrie, God love her. I just talked to Carrie on Wednesday. Long conversation with Carrie. Man, do I miss Carrie. Carrie would just sit back in the producer studio and eat. That's all she did. She would just be back there snacking. And then, like, I'd look at her because I have a window where I can see my producer. And I will sometimes ask, hey, Carrie, can you pull something up for me? Can you go and grab an audio? Can you grab a video for me? And she would just look through my soul while she was eating a breakfast sandwich. And then I would just shrug my shoulders and move on. So, no, it was good to talk to her. She's doing very, very big things. She's the on-field host for the Milwaukee Brewers. Shout out to the crew, right? 103 wins. Got the Padres at home, home field advantage. If it goes to game 5, which will be Friday, October 9th, I will be at that game, and I'll be very easy to spot. So, all right, here's what we're going to do. I'm scared to even open up the YouTube. Oh, I didn't tell people how to get to the YouTube. Go to YouTube.com or open up your YouTube app from your smartphone or other mobile device. That's step one. Step two is you're going to search 1017 The Truth. Okay, it's going to pop up. You're going to see our logo. Our logo is very similar to the one that you see behind me here. But wait a minute, if you can see the logo, that means you're already on YouTube. But whatever. You're going to hit subscribe, and you will be welcome into a world that I can only describe as glamorous, sensational, decadent, magnificent, and a little bit naughty. You'll be able to view the live video of this program and previous programs if you ever miss one. And you will also be invited to participate in the live YouTube chat where you will be amongst friends. And several of them, I know this for an absolute fact, there are several people that are in the live YouTube chat that when they watch this show, they're not wearing any clothes. They're nude, which is fine because I've had nudists on this show before. In fact, I have taken my shirt off before because the naked bike ride people, there's a nonprofit organization called We Bear All, and every year they do a protestival where they ride their bikes around the city of Milwaukee butt-ass naked. I'm talking just, and these are not people that you necessarily want to see naked, but when you see them naked, you can't turn away. Some of them, as their bikes are moving forward, some of their body parts are still behind them catching up to the person that's on the bike. Boy, it's something else. But they protest the use of fossil fuels, and they protest, you know, the use of automobiles that pollute. And there's a few other people that want to promote body positivity. They're some of the nicest human beings I've ever met, the body positive nudist people. So they brought me a T-shirt when I had them on the show. It must have been last summer. And one of the guys, John Jankowski, said, "Sure, well, you should put that shirt on." I was like, "Oh, I'll put it on when the show is over." He was like, "Uh-uh, put it on right now." And I did, which meant I had to remove the current shirt that I was wearing, and my producer didn't cut to commercial, so I took my shirt off, put on the Naked Bike Ride Protestival promotional T-shirt. I got a couple of comments. There's a couple that I remember. One was actually from Carrie because she was watching that show on YouTube. And she was actually very nice and very complimentary to me because I've never taken my shirt off on live video before. And she said, "Sherwin, I thought that your boobs would have been much bigger than they actually are." She's like, "They're actually not that huge. You don't really have as big of man boobs as I would expect you to have." And I took that's a compliment. That was a very nice thing for her to say.
1: Yeah, it's very nice. Well, since today's a fan show or whatever, what if they
0: your show Friday?
1: Yeah, your show Friday. So if they say, "Hey, Sherwin, we want you to do a show with your shirt off," will you do it?
0: They got to take theirs off first. We can do a topless show.
1: Okay. Well, guys, put in that request, take your shirts off, and let's have a...

0: a shirtless Sherwin show today.
1: This is such a bad idea. I see your show Friday, ladies and gentlemen. Is there anything you'd like to talk about? Something you want more information about? Something that's been on your mind? Something that's bothering you? No topic is off limits. I shouldn't have said that either. There are several topics that should be off limits. But whatever it is you all want to discuss, we're here for you. This is a your show Friday. Load us up in a YouTube chat. Myself and Xavier will take a look, take a gander at what you guys are suggesting. And we're going to jump on one of those topics. It is okay if it's a serious topic. Really, I really hope that the topics are serious. Don't take us too far off the rails. I got very important people listening to this show, and there's always somebody listening to this show for the very first time. And I don't want them tuning in for the very first time and hearing y'all talk all nasty and freaky. Keep it between the ditches, you sons of guns. 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Our telephone number, if you're so inclined, is 833-212-1017, 833-212-1017. Don't go anywhere. 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

Okay. Bruce City wants to know if men and women are equal. Does equality mean we should expect the same things from each other? Or does equality still leave room for different roles? Yes, we should expect the same things from each other, but I don't know if that has anything to do with equality. I think that both men and women, I'm assuming we're talking about romantic relationships and romantic pairings. The expectations of each other should be the same. However, each relationship has a different set of dynamics because we are dealing with unique individuals, but some of the fixed, immutable qualities should be love, respect, honesty, trust. You got to make some compromises. You have to be able to communicate, but that's kind of a loaded statement as well, because you may believe that you are an effective communicator because you understand when you communicate to other people, but you have to communicate with another human being, whether it's a love interest or a platonic friend or even a professional type of thing. You have to communicate with someone to the level in which they can understand, not the level in which you know how to communicate. Some people, you got to make it real simple. You can't use big fancy words and complicated terminologies, and you just got to feed them communication a little bite-sized pieces at a time, because if you have it figured out in your head, great. But how do you explain and how do you communicate and share your thoughts and your feelings with someone that does not have the same level of understanding as you? That is why, in my opinion, it is important to date someone who has a similar level of education, and if you're a critical thinker, it really

It does help things if you're also involved with a critical thinker. Not an overthinker, but a critical thinker. But herein lies the problem. And again, this is just my experience. This does not apply to any or all of you. The dumbest ones be so fine. I don't know what it is. It is probably the biggest joke that God could play on any of us. Ladies, you know exactly what I'm talking about. Boy, oh boy, do you find that man very attractive. He's tall and he's got a nice smile and he has all the things. But holy smokes, if he had two bricks, he wouldn't know how to stack them. Just dumb as a box of rocks. But he's attractive. Don't get me started on women. Being beautiful is a whole identity to where that's where her effort is. That's where her energy. And that's not a lot of women, but sometimes they realize that they don't really have a whole bunch of other stuff to offer. So they just offer a lot of pretty. And it spikes the dopamine of men. And then men are attracted to and are drawn to and are distracted by. And men believe that those feelings, that dopamine spike from a really attractive woman, a man will confuse that with love. And that's perfect for the woman because now this man's triggers for love, he starts to now protect and provide. And it's all just a bunch of make-believe. But no, if there are some universal truths, equality is totally different. There's some things that women can't do. They can't. We got to be okay with that. And that's not a strike against women. There's some things that men can't do. Not every woman can be a firefighter. I weigh 250 pounds. You need to be able to carry my big ass out of the fourth floor of a burning building on your shoulders. Or we're both going to burn to death. You can't, if you can't carry, you know, a lot of people in America are fat. A lot of fat people. And I don't know what the training is like to be a firefighter, but it's got to be pretty rigorous. I'd imagine firefighter training, probably more rigorous than cop training, because cop training is just shoot them. Oh, I'm kidding. Choke them, then shoot them. But if you can't carry me and my three kittens out of a burning building, ma'am, then why are you, you can't be a firefighter. I think that mentally, here's one thing for sure that I know that women, I don't want to minimize this thing. I know that women do this way better than men. They are maestros at this. And if you can find a way to utilize this particular talent, that I'm going to say like 75% of women have this talent innately. Like you don't really have to teach them. And maybe they're socialized this way. I'm not sure where it comes from. Women can multitask and execute several different things at a very high level. A bunch of different tasks at once. They can think about many different things and many different outcomes all at the same time and begin the process of executing those different strategies and those different tasks all at once. Men, we will focus intensely and intently on one thing at a time. Now, we're going to nail that one thing, but there may be several other things looming in the background that we should be attending to. We won't, not until we nail this one thing and we get it all down pat and this thing is all taken care of and all sorted out. Then we get to the next thing. But a woman is accomplishing five things at once. They are masters at the multitask, and I think that that is an incredibly useful talent to have, especially in this society where everything is just so damn complicated. Mr. Me One More Time said, did anyone see Senator Eric Schmidt versus Jack Smith debacle? I most certainly did. So they tried to accuse the former special counsel that was hired to investigate Donald Trump of collaborating with Fannie Willis, who was the district attorney in Atlanta at the time. And so Senator Schmidt tried to accuse special counsel Smith

0: of being in Atlanta at a Hawks game on like February 2nd, whatever year it was. And Jack Smith was like, no, but I was at an Iowa Hawkeyes game. And then Senator Schmidt doubled down. See, you were at a Hawk something game. Eric, the special counsel, Jack Smith, rather, was actually in Iowa. But stupid Senator Eric Schmidt thought or wanted to put special counsel Jack Smith in Georgia, and dude got his states, his teams, and even sports completely mixed up. And then he, like, you should have seen his staff during the line of questioning. His staff looked mortified. And then, of course, the media and the press would chase Senator Schmidt around asking him what the hell was going on. How did you try to accuse Jack Smith of being in one city in one state when he was in another? And then the senator doubled down on the fact that he was totally and completely confused. That is your Republican Party. Now, look, the Democrats got some gems, too. I promise you that. They got some rocket scientists up in the mix as well. But nothing as bad as that. I'm thoroughly convinced that's something. I'm going to tell you this and I'm going to take a break. If you are Trump enough, if you're xenophobic enough, if you're homophobic enough and transphobic enough, if you are racist enough, you can get elected as a Republican. You can be stupid, dumb as a box of rocks, can't rub two sticks together, just don't even know how to do math, need help tying your shoes, somebody who shouldn't even be driving an automobile. As long as you are ignorant enough and racist enough, and as long as you tell the country everything that it wants to hear, not everything it needs to hear, you can get elected as a Republican. And I'm sorry to have to tell anybody that voting for Republicans, they think you're stupid too. Diesel is $7 a gallon, and they're going to tell you that that's good for the economy. People can't even afford to live, and they're going to say, oh, well, that's just okay. But, Mr. President, my wallet is empty. Well, that's how it has to be. The wallet is empty. Everybody loves an empty wallet. You have room for all sorts of things like dust and lint when your wallet is empty. So if you're running as a Republican right now, and I know several people that are, why you would choose right now to run as a Republican is beyond me. Take a break. Come back. It's a Your Show Friday. You guys got questions. We got answers. You got topics. We've got segments. The Truth with Sherwin Hughes. Will be right back.
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7: In sitcoms, when someone has a problem, they just blurt it out and move on.
8: Well, I lost my job and my parakeet is missing. How was your day?
7: But the real world is different. Managing life's challenges can be overwhelming,

0: Reginald Jones says. So I think I've laid a foundation for what today's program is going to be about. I mean, yeah, I'm going to talk about some political things. I do want to cite some polling data about the upcoming governor's race that also relates to the poll that we have posted in our YouTube chat. Who will be the next governor of the state of Wisconsin? You have two choices. It'll be too tough Tom Tiffany with a crooked neck, or the upstanding citizen, good man, good father, good steward of Milwaukee County government, David Crowley. So you can go to YouTube and participate in the poll. But I'm going to delve into some political things. And of course, I have the story that everyone in the city of Milwaukee seems to be concerned about. Man accused of climbing out of a manhole, attacking a shuttle bus driver outside of the Fiserv Forum. Has anybody asked what the shuttle bus driver did to get attacked? How come we're always looking at the person that's doing the attacking? There's two sides to every story. Really, there's three. There's his side, her side, and then there's the truth. I don't know what the shuttle driver did to get attacked. So we'll talk about that because everybody seems to be concerned about that. I know they talked about it on the lunch break. But then, of course, it's a Your Show Friday. So we're entertaining. We can't entertain all your topics because some of y'all will suggest unusual things. But so with all that being said, I just want to give you an example of our lovely uncle, Reginald Jones, who is a frequent chatter, sometimes a little too frequent with his chatting in YouTube. Here's what he says. Ate some beef product of my preparation and cooking lunch, in parentheses, nachos with all the trimmings and nearly blacked out choking around 3 p.m. How do you... Well, I'm glad you're okay, but... So it's not funny. Let me tell you why. It's not funny because that's typical Reginald Jones. But believe it or not, as a person that lives alone, I worry about choking because there's no one at my house to Heimlich me. Because the Heimlich, it's what you do to dislodge choking people. And I take big bites of my food. I'm a big biter. I'm not a nibbler. I take big bites. I take big bites out of everything. I take big bites out of life. You know what I mean? I'm always looking for the biggest thing, the best thing, the most exciting thing. I like big bites. And so sometimes, you know, when you're real hungry, you ever be so hungry and you bite some food and your finger is a little too close? You ever bite your finger eating? You've never bitten your finger eating? Never one time, never?
1: Never.
0: Sometimes
1: that's ridiculous.
0: I lose track of my digits. You know what I mean? I'm like, ow, it's always my thumb.
1: How are you that hungry?
0: Maybe I just got big thumbs. It's not, it doesn't happen all the time. But once it happens, you correct yourself right away. So that's a legitimate fear, because if I'm alone, is there a way that you can self-Heimlich? Can you like throw yourself over a chair or something? Because I know in the movies when people are choking, first thing you do is you got to go, and you got to put your hands up to your throat like you're choking yourself.
1: Yeah, you just hit yourself in the stomach.
0: That's it. Huh? Yes, Xavier is now demonstrating punching himself in the stomach. But it's not the stomach. You got to get like up by the solar plexus near where right below the sternums.
1: Yeah, I've been given the Heimlich before.
0: You've given the Heimlich before?
1: I've been given the Heimlich before.
0: Well, I'm scared to ask what you was choking on.
1: Exactly. Oh, I was a little kid. It's just like a little one of those things called Jolly Ranchers.
0: Okay, sure.
1: The Jolly Rancher went down my throat the wrong way. I was, and I think my mom went behind me and gave me the Heimlich. I coughed it right out.
0: Okay, I'm just wondering how long you might have been choking because your brain might have been deprived of a little oxygen that might.
1: No, it was It was pretty. It's pretty quick.
0: Okay, doesn't take long though. Might have given you a little taste of the tisms while you were losing oxygen. No, you're fine. I'm glad that that your mother was there to Heimlich you.
1: Yeah, my mother's great. She's a nice woman.
0: Does she listen to the show?
1: I don't think so.
0: She probably shouldn't.
1: Yeah, I don't think she listens to the show. I know my dad does.
0: My mother stopped listening a long time ago. Here's the problem, and there are several. My mother is a church-going woman, God-fearing black woman. Surprise, surprise. Some of her

0: I don't know, parishioner friends? No. The Sister Emma's son is on the radio. And my mother will have no idea what I'm talking about, and rightfully so. She shouldn't listen. It's just not for her. And there are things that her son can say, and she'll be asking herself, where did I go wrong as a mother? Emma, literally nothing to do with you. I'm my own person. You did the best you could. You really did. There is nothing more you could have done with the man that exists right now before you, God, and the world. So rest assured, Emma, most of this is not your fault, okay? But they'll hear things that they may not care for, and then they'll, like, tell my mother. And, Miss Emma, do you know what your boy done said on the radio? And then she said, no, I don't. Don't tell me. And it's, I don't know what it was, but I was on one a particular week, and she went to church that Sunday. And so we have dinner most Sundays, and she just read me the riot act. She was like, yo, you're embarrassing me. I was like, well, tell these old folks I need to get some other business. You're not going to like everything that you hear. Like, that's just life. I have often dealt with, you know, the unsettled feelings that people may get when they hear me, and I realize it doesn't even matter what I talk about. It doesn't matter. Somebody's going to get upset. Somebody's going to get offended. And so nowadays, if you either don't understand or if you don't agree, automatically you get offended. And there is nothing that I can say. I can say the sky is blue and somebody's going to argue that there's white clouds. You know, I could say that reckless driving is a problem. Some people say, oh, no, not where I live. It doesn't exist. We don't have bump outs. We don't have speed bumps. It doesn't matter what I say. I can say Democrats are more thoughtful when it comes to policy than Republicans. And when it comes to minorities, somebody will argue with me six ways from Sunday because of that. So here's what I do. I talk about whatever the hell I want. Because no matter what it is, somebody's going to disagree. Now, what we hope is that we can establish some kind of common ground, like, you know, things that make some sort of logical sense. That's what I'm hoping for, but you never know. Tutu Reeves says mental illness is real out here. Yes, yeah, since the county closed their complex out in Wauwatosa, they are out here running wild. I firmly believe that there are folks who are better off getting, because we have hospitals to care for people that are physically sick, and we don't look at mental illness as the same kind of physical illness like we do when somebody is hospitalized, because mental illness oftentimes can result in physical symptoms. Now, we can treat the physical symptom. Let's say somebody has a disorder where they punch themselves in the face a lot. Don't laugh at that, because that's not funny. I would hate to have that disorder where I punch myself in the face uncontrollably, and they can take me to the hospital and they can treat me for lacerations on my face and my black eye, but they may not necessarily be able to treat the disorder that makes Sherwin punch himself in the face. But wouldn't you rather have a Sherwin that punches himself in the face and a Sherwin that punches somebody else in the face? You know what I'm saying? Because you can always criminally prosecute someone for behaviors they exhibit that stem from mental illness. But I wish we could get out ahead of these issues and go upstream and treat people and give them the care that they need. Because, listen, taxpayers need to chip in and help people that need it. Because you can't expect these people to work. Can't expect that. So we got to take care of them. There needs to be places where they can get round-the-clock care. Because what happens is they're going to be homeless. And when you're homeless, you're more likely to be a victim. They may harm other people. And then we criminally charge and prosecute these people, and they're still not getting the help that they need. So I really wish that we would be much more thoughtful in helping those folks who have some mental illness. Because look what they're doing. They're climbing in manholes. A bizarre attack outside of Fiserv Forum where police say a man climbed out of a manhole, then knocked a 63-year-old man unconscious. It's not funny, Xavier. I don't know what you're laughing at.
1: I'm not laughing.
0: Police say 21-year-old Alandis Triplett assaulted the elderly bus driver who also bit an officer's hand. So, hey, don't put your hands near somebody's mouth. That's just general common sense, you know? Like I just said a second ago, I've bit my own thumb eating before. If I bite my own thumb, you put your hands too close to my mouth.

0: I'm eating, I can't guarantee all your digits is going to survive. The individual lifted the manhole cover out of the street and sat in it, said John Roots, the owner of Natty Oaks. Roots says the bar had several shuttle buses in the area transporting concert goers when Triplett began verbally harassing them. He threatened one of the drivers, said Triplett. When another driver stepped in to help, Roots says Triplett attacked the driver. He assaulted him, knocked him unconscious, and did some hard work to him. I'll tell you that, said Roots. In a criminal complaint, investigators say when they arrived at the scene, the 63-year-old driver was, quote, unconscious, and officers noticed blood around his mouth. Police say Triplett was standing by the open manhole and making comments about, quote, underground tunnels where they are sex trafficking kids. That's paranoid schizophrenia. Because if you're going to traffic kids, that ain't the way to do it. You want to traffic them above ground. Well, don't traffic them at all. But that just seems counterintuitive. Roots says the driver, who is now recovering, which is good news. The driver's going to be okay, everybody. The driver had significant bruising to his ribs, his jaw, and his head. The individual that was assaulted has been with me for an awful long time, said Roots. The bar is now taking extra security measures when it comes to its shuttle buses and also calling for more security near Fiserv. Here's what I'm going to say. This is an isolated incident of a fella who's got some mental illness problems. Obviously, it's not like this kind of thing happens all the time, because if we actually had a lot of people that were going down in the sewers and opening up the manhole covers, then we'd have a whole Milwaukee police task force dedicated to it. The mayor would give speeches on it. The common council would have ordinances. This is an isolated incident. But when something happens, we always overreact. Oh, we need more safety and security. You know what we need? We need more help and resources for people that have paranoid schizophrenia, and then they can get the help. And they can be in a place where they can be taken care of. Take a break, come back. Say your show Friday. You guys got questions. Xavier and I will have answers. Actually, start with me with the answers, because Xavier will take you in a direction that you probably shouldn't go. Things you want to discuss. This is an open forum today. And I don't do this very often, so y'all better take advantage. The Truth with Sherwin Hughes. I'll be right back.
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1: Vanessa says, well, Bob did tell you to get a life alert, Sherwin. How offensive. When Bob, who we really need to be collectively worried about, tells me I need to get a life alert. But I don't know, maybe I should look into it. So if I'm at home by myself and I'm choking, I can just push the life alert button and then somebody will show up at my house and unchoke me. You don't really have a lot of time when you're choking. You probably lose consciousness after probably 3 minutes. Then I think for the next probably 3 or 4 minutes, you can still be revived. Anything after that, now we're getting 8, 9, 10 minutes. Now your brain is losing a lot of oxygen. And after like 12 minutes, that's it. You can't be revived anymore. Wouldn't that be something? I'm laying dead in my dining room in various states of dress, choked on a sweet onion chicken teriyaki sub from Subway. Delicious, by the way. If you're going to go out, you know what I mean? Hope it's something delicious. You can order a sandwich from a restaurant. You pick your restaurant. I have my favorites for sandwiches. I have my favorites for steaks. I have my favorite Mexican restaurants, favorite Indian restaurants. But I do have a handful that I like for the sandwiches. And sometimes I think to myself, boy, I'm spending a lot of money going to this restaurant and ordering a sandwich because I tip. Because I don't want to be known as the person that doesn't tip. And when you tip, they remember you. And when you tip, the servers will fight to have you in their section as opposed to people who do not tip. And then the servers will fight because they don't want you in their section. And I spend this money on these sandwiches. Don't get me wrong. If I'm choosing a restaurant because of their sandwich prowess, then I don't mind. But after a while, it begins to add up. And you look at your bank statement, you're like, damn, my sandwich budget is approaching $250. And you think to yourself, I can make this sandwich at home. I've had this sandwich or these sandwiches so many times, and I'm familiar with the taste and the texture and the different meats and the cheeses and the breads. I can go buy all of this stuff myself and I'll make the sandwich at home and it'll likely be less expensive. And then I can make the sandwich at my convenience. I can wake up at 2 o'clock in the morning. I can come home from the radio and I can make a sandwich because I will go to the store where things are hopefully less expensive than the restaurant. And you can make your own sandwich. Problem solved, money saved. Here's the issue with that. Sandwich, $17.99. Buying the ingredients to make the sandwich at your house, $53.19. It is still cheaper to buy the damn sandwich at the restaurant and let them serve you, and then they take away the dishes, and then you pay the $17.99. But if you go to the store and have to buy all the ingredients, because sometimes you might only need a little bit of cilantro or a little bit of thyme, or a little bit of oregano, or a little bit of sage. Now you got to buy the damn thing of sage. It costs $8.99. When am I going to use all that sage? Never. It's ridiculous. Vanessa says, happy birthday to Mother Hughes. Shout out to my moms. It's her birthday today. Not really a city girl says, that's true. That's why you just got to be authentic. It's less stressful. I totally agree. Otherwise, you know, you can't please all the people, even though some of you are people pleasers. People pleasers are fun to spend time with because they just do everything for you. And then when they don't, make them feel real bad. Like, oh, my shoe is untied. And you say that to a people pleaser and they'll say something like, well, I don't want to tie your shoe. Tie your own shoe. And then, you know, with a people pleaser, because it's easy to make them feel guilty, you'd say something like, well, if you were a real friend, you would tie my shoe. That's why your mother doesn't love you. And then guess what, though? But no, listen, they'll tie your shoe for you. I hate that we have to take it there, but they should have just tied the shoe in the first place. Like, oh, you don't want to tie my shoe? Well, no, Sherwin, that's ridiculous.

0: ridiculous. Why would I want to tie your shoe? You're perfectly capable of tying your shoe. Oh, okay. So that's why your second marriage didn't work out? And then boom, they're going to tie your shoe for you. See how that works? Cole Stevens wants to know, do schools still have special education classes, or did the kids who learn at a different pace all get placed in regular classrooms? The whole district is special ed. I hate to say it. I do. Pretty much the whole, you got whole schools where all of the kids have what they call IEPs, like the whole school, the whole thing. I think the district is a special education school. Something has happened, ladies and gentlemen. I don't know what it is. I don't know how accurate it is, because I'm not a professional educator, clearly. But it seems like more young people and children are fitting whatever the expanded definition of special education is. But it also makes sense for a district that is hemorrhaging money and whose budgets always fall short. Because look at the different referenda. There's another referenda coming. It's going to be 300 some million. I'm already voting no. I ain't even read the referenda yet. I don't care what they're asking for. I'm voting no on it. But if you can illustrate that you have a larger number of children that have special education needs, you can get more funding for that. You can get more federal funding, and you can get more DPI funding, and you can get more state funding and more legislative funding if you can illustrate you have a bunch of kids that have these IEPs. And I think that they are overdiagnosing our children when some of our children, I know for a fact, are not special needs or don't need special education. They're actually genius children that are bored or in the wrong school with the wrong teachers and the wrong curriculum. The truth on a Your Show Friday with Sherwin Hughes will be back for hour two.
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1: Welcome to hour two of a Your Show Friday edition of The Truth with Sherwin Hughes. So far, so good. You guys are keeping us on the straight and narrow. Let me give another birthday shout out. Ooh, she gonna be mad at me for not remembering it's her birthday. So Carrie has the same birthday as my mother, which is today. So shout out to Carrie. Carrie's my little pick. You guys ever wonder why I call Carrie pick? We explained it some years ago. It's terribly offensive, but what is she gonna do? When she started producing for me, oh my God, Carrie was probably 23 maybe, 22 or 23, like really young. She was the youngest producer I ever had, and also the first full-time woman producer I had. Rhea produced a couple of shows of mine, because Rhea and I were both at WNOV at the same time. So the summer I left WNOV, Rhea started. And when I was in the Juneteenth parade with WNOV, Rhea produced that show in the studio while we were live in the Juneteenth parade. But then Rhea became my full-time producer a couple of years later here at 101.7 The Truth. But yeah, I called Carrie Pick because she was so young when she started producing for me. She's my little pickaninny. You know, pickaninny, which is don't ever say that word. That's a bad term. It's very racially charged. Pickaninny is what slave masters used to call children that were young because they were too young to pick cotton. They're not picking any. That's awful. Isn't that terrible? But we look at history through a different lens. Like, we ain't got to be all angry and mad and upset. Because here's the thing. Like, all those people that did that, and they're dead. Now, their descendants are here. But you got to understand my humor. But I also call a white person the N-word. I'll call white people the N-word way more than I call a black person the N-word. If I call a black person the N-word, they're my N-word. I don't use the N-word toward black people in a derogatory way. I use the N-word toward white people in a derogatory way. And you should see how they freeze. Some white people like it. Like, oh my God, did you mean it? Does that mean I'm one of you? No. Let's talk to someone who I may call the N-word and mean it in the most derogatory of ways. Hello, Bob.
2: Hello, yeah, Sherwin. How you doing?
1: Oh, you didn't say listen, hello, listen. Sherwin.
2: You're letting people call that a thousand things to say. So
1: No, not you. Not, no. I don't care.
2: Number one, I did not know it was Carrie's birthday. Oh, that's so sweet. You know, and your caller, I mean, your chat line said you didn't wear the thing. You verified you don't wear that thing around your neck. You think you tough. I've seen you go out on your back and you have the nerve to think you so tough you don't need to wear it around the house. Yes, you do, sir. She's right. You know, and my last point is this. And don't think you ain't that, you that tough, because you're not. Because you was on your back when I seen you go
1: Bob,
2: out of
1: you
2: that.
1: You didn't see nobody on their back. I'll choke you. I sometimes dream about the sweet feeling of my hands around your little neck. You got a little neck. You got a little lady neck. You got a little baby neck. It would be so
2: and
1: quick.
2: The last,
1: snap.
2: And the last thing I want to say is this, Sherwin.
1: I want some neck from Bob.
2: You got a white top. You got a white sweater on. You got a white hat on. You evaded the fact of you trying to be cool because you have all white on. But don't try to be cool because you're square. And that's all I got to
1: say. Wow.
2: I'll talk to you later.
1: Wow, checkmate of me. Oh, he's going to hang up on me too. Watch him hang up. Got to find a button. There it is. Ooh, he got me. See there? See, this is what I'm talking about.
3: Does he have a house phone? You hear that click thing?
1: I don't know what he does. I don't have no idea.
3: Did you
1: idea.
3: Hear that? Like, normally, you know, the hang up.
1: I don't know what.
3: Ends, he just. It's a crash.
1: I mean, yeah, I did faint on air. Thought I was dead. That was a rough one. I had gastritis. I thought I was having a heart attack. I woke up. So I went to commercial break early. Ricky was producing the show. And so I have a way in my studio, because I'm in a separate room than my producer, so I can push a couple of buttons in my studio to take myself to commercial break. So it was in the middle of a segment. I was like, I think I need to get a drink of water. I was feeling this kind of lightheaded. So I took myself to break. And I remember Ricky's face looking shocked. Like, why are you going to break in the middle of a segment? So then I came to, and it sounded like I was underwater because my hearing was just really super faded. And so Ricky was in the studio with a cup of water. So the last I remember, he was in the producer's studio looking at me shocked. Then the next thing I remember is he was in the studio with a cup of water. And the next thing I remember is our HR manager. I don't know where she even came from, but she was rubbing my back. And I literally had no idea what was going on because I had fainted. I passed out. After that, I'm on the ground and several very muscular, hunky men, EMTs, were attending to me while I was laying flat on the ground and trying to put an IV in my hand, and they were tearing and ripping my clothes because they had... And that's when I thought, because I still didn't know what the hell was going on. At that point, I thought I had a heart attack. I was like, oh, I'm dying. I had a heart attack. But then when I looked up and I saw these very robustly built, cleanly shaven, looked like they could have been members of the Village People. These very hunky, very built, very bulky, very in shape. We're talking Pilates, you know what I'm saying? And maybe even yoga. And these men are tending to me. And I was like, I've died and gone to the wrong heaven. I was like, this is not going to be enjoyable, but you know what I mean? Might not be that bad.
3: Yeah, you sure it wasn't your ideal heaven? Maybe you've been hiding the real Sherwin from us a long time.
1: No, good news is we'll never find that out. So now I'm on a stretcher, and they're wheeling me through this narrow hallway once you exit the radio host studio. And then I saw the vice president of the company. I'm looking at him. I'm on a stretcher now. Now I'm on my back. And he's looking just like deer in the headlights. He's probably thinking, am I going to have to pay this N-word? Is this going to be some liability on me? No, shout out to Greg Scalzo. He's a good dude. So I'm lock eyes with him while I'm on a stretcher. And then they wheel me out through the 3rd Street Market Hall on a stretcher with my clothes torn and ripped because I was wearing a fleece zip-up, and I like that fleece zip-up. It was all cut and shredded, and so they're wheeling me out through the market hall right here to Wisconsin Avenue, and then I see Julia Fellow, who used to be with TMJ4. She used to be a news anchor for like 10 years on TMJ4. Very good friend of mine, and now she works at 620 WTMJ. She falls to her knees and starts praying. So I was like, oh, this is not ideal. I get to the hospital, they put me in intensive care. My parents were already there. I was like, hey, Eugene and Emma. And I was in a tremendous amount of pain. My stomach was really hurting because my gastritis is basically an inflamed stomach lining. Horrible pain. Oh, it's so bad. And the pain will make you faint. So my parents are in ICU, and I had the most beautiful nurse ever. So I had this beautiful little nurse. And then I met a guy named Andre Story, who I had never met before. Andre Story is the president of Columbia St. Mary's, and he's black. And he came in, he said, oh, Sherwin, we're going to take good care of you. You know, you scared a lot of people, but we're going to make sure that you're okay. And at that moment, I knew that I was in good hands. When the black president of the hospital come, and I'm like, oh, this is a very nice hospital that they have here, because the president of the hospital comes and greets the patients. I come to find out that presidents of hospitals never greet the patients, but they wanted to make sure that I knew I was in good hands. And so once the president of the hospital comes,

0: comes into your ICU room and all the other nurses and all the other CNAs, they see that. Oh, I got the best care in the air. Hi, Mr. Hughes. Would you like a foot rub or a back rub? Mr. Hughes, can I interest you in a little bit more morphine? Mr. Hughes, would you like another pillow? Mr. Hughes, would you like a turkey sandwich or a ham sandwich with some cranberry juice and some crushed ice? And then, I don't know, I was in the hospital for maybe a day, 2 days. Came back to work after a week, which was stupid. I should have took more time off, and then there you go. And because of that situation, well, everybody freaked out, too, because it took place on air, and so 101.7 The Truth put out a statement that I think scared people more than it should have because it was kind of cryptic. It was like, sure, when Hughes had a medical emergency on air, he is spending time recuperating. We're praying for him and blah, blah, blah. I was like, damn, y'all making it seem like I died. I was fine. That's all right. But this is a, let this be a warning to you. Because I wasn't feeling good. Really, I wasn't feeling good all week. But I think I underestimate this job. Even if I'm not feeling well, I can get through 3 hours of damn near anything. So I wake up in the morning. I may not be feeling well. I'll just do my show and then I'll come home and I'll take a nap. If I wake up not feeling well, I'm not coming here. Y'all ain't gonna kill me. Ain't no way. I've sacrificed enough in my life. If I wake up, I make an assessment every morning when I wake up. I promise you I do. 5 days a week when I wake up. Sometimes I wake up ahead of my alarm. Sometimes I wake up with my alarm. I say, how do I feel today? How do I feel? I get up, move around a little bit, look at myself in the mirror. I'm like, can I do it? Okay. Then I start my process of getting ready and getting dressed. If I can't do it, y'all getting a recorded show.
1: I got the healing hands of like that character in Powder, the main character, that, you know, you'll be in good hands. You'll be fine. Don't so if you're feeling a little sick, come
0: hold
1: here.
0: Hold on, man. Don't,
1: I'll lay my hands on you. Heal you.
0: Don't you touch me. Don't you lay your hands on me, boy. You better not touch me. Help! Help! Oh, good Lord. But no, I'm fine. Everybody, that was, how long ago was that?
1: That's probably a year ago. I was under the old management.
0: But we were under the old management. That was last fall when my dad was still alive. Here's what's crazy. At that moment, my father was dying from cancer and we didn't even know it. So he's in the ICU tending to and supporting his son that just fainted on the air and he was dying. So that was in the end of August. I remember because I ordered my Tesla and I remember the Tesla was getting delivered to my house. I'm thinking to myself, I got to be out of this goddamn hospital to take delivery of my Tesla. So it was Labor Day weekend, I think, of 2025. My father passed away December 27th. So my father would be dead within like 3-4 months. Crazy how life is, right? But no, I'm good. I don't think I need a life alert. You know what I need to do? I just need to move somebody into my house. Bad idea, ain't it?
1: No, you can get a mail order bride, little Russian lady. That'd be nice. Slavana.
0: I feel like that might be, because it's not as easy to do anymore because the immigration rules have changed. It's a lot tougher now. So I don't want to, it's a lot of cost. Like, you got to pay for them women. Like, you got to pay them.
1: Well, as long as they're white, Trump will let them in. You'll be good to go.
0: I got
1: one from South Africa.
0: I still got to pay them, though, because they don't just come over here for free.
1: Well, they're coming over to be your mail order bride.
0: Right, but I got to take care of her ass, and I'm responsible for her. Like, there's, like, loopholes to that, to where I got to be financially responsible for her for at least 10 years. So if she doesn't have a job, because they don't let her get on public assistance. So if she can't find work, and let's assume in this economy, as a mail order Russian who probably doesn't know any English, it's going to be tough for her to find work. So now I got to financially support her. I got to take care of her healthcare needs, her medical insurance. I got to feed her. Like, all, no.
1: Yeah, but she's taking care of you.
0: I'm basically paying, though. So I need a woman with her own money. I like rich women. I love rich women that are so independent. Like, you don't have to pay for me. I've got my own money. I love that. I love that for us.
1: I thought you want someone to take care of you.
0: Yeah, she can take care of me. Taking care of me is also paying for stuff. Oh, I got to pay for everything.
1: Okay, so you want her to buy you like a nurse?

0: whatever I need. Oh, I'll be a sugar baby. Second. Please.
1: What's your age limit on that? As far as like the sugar mama being the 80-year-old?
0: I got to be attracted to her. Because you got to still... Nobody does anything like that for free. And women, if you think you're going to get a sugar daddy and not have to provide some sugar, oh, you're so misguided. What'll happen is he'll lay the groundwork and the foundation for what the lifestyle will be like, but he's going to want something. It's a transaction. He doesn't like you that much. He really doesn't, because if he has money, he can just get another one. They think like, oh, I got a sugar daddy and I don't have to do anything. You're going to have to do something at some point. That's number one. Number two, a lot of these really super attractive women on Instagram that are quote unquote like influencers and beauty influencers, like if their job is quote unquote being an influencer and they've got less than 90 or 100,000 followers, them women are escorts. There's a man that is taking care of them financially, allowing them to live this fancy, carefree lifestyle. They're taking all these other trips. A dude is paying for that. Hand to God. That's exactly what that. Don't be fooled by that. They're over here lying. No, I got my own money. No, you don't. You have a separate account and a credit card that a dude gives you. And I'm not shaming that. You got to get over however you can get over. If a woman wants to pay me to hang out with me, to talk to her and to tell her nice things, that come on. Why wouldn't I do that? And please don't think that women won't do that, because there's another kind of loneliness epidemic, and it's not men. When women get to a certain age and their kids are gone, their kids are grown, maybe their kids move away, and the friends they used to have all kind of flown the coop, and all the men are dead, all the husbands are dead, or these women are divorced and they haven't been out in the dating world for some 25 or 30 years, they don't know what the hell is going on. That's a particular kind of loneliness too, especially if she's successful. So if you need somebody to spend that money on sugar mama, we get all fancy, go out to dinner, you're going to pay for it. Take us a little weekend jaunt to Vegas. Oh, we're going to have so much fun. We go shopping. You're going to pay for it. We can go out to dinner. You're going to pay for it. We can go see a show. We can go see the Wu-Tang residency. You're going to pay. Have some chocolate arm candy on your arm. I'll be your arm candy. I wear a tuxedo. That's right. Take a break. Come back.
1: They're paying top dollar for that these days.
0: I know they are. I ain't even lying to you. So there's a friend of mine whose name I ain't gonna mention. She's older than me and has more energy than me. She was like, she's really attractive. She's probably close to 60. She's like, sure, when I got a whole group of friends that will pay a man to hang out with them. And these are not unattractive women. And they got money, heavy money. They won the divorce. They got the house. They got the car. They ain't got no mortgage no more. 401ks are approaching seven figures, and they can't find men. So what they do is they travel together and they do stuff together. She's like, Sherwin, my friends will pay top dollar.
1: Oh, what are their names and numbers?
0: I gatekeep. It wasn't for me at the time, but yeah, she's like, oh yeah, my friends, they're down to have a good time and they got money. Like, they know that a good time costs money and they're willing to pay. They want to go do stuff and they get tired of doing stuff with each other all the time. And I totally understand that. She's like, oh, my friend's got big money. I was like, word? But because I hung out with her, I guess it was kind of platonic. I don't even know how I met her. I might have met her through this, just through radio. I think I did. I think she came up to me in public some years ago, like, oh, I listened to your show, and we just ended up being friends. And so we went on they used to do these Monday night boat cruises, Yacht Rock. And so she's like, oh, sure, well, let's go to Yacht Rock. Oh, yeah, I love Yacht Rock. It's a couple years ago. She didn't stop dancing. You understand me? She danced from when we boarded the boat until the cruise ended. I'm a two song at a time dancer. Then I got to go get a drink. I might gotta go to the bathroom. I might wanna sit down. She didn't stop dancing. She's older than me. I was like, this is too much. Cause then I'm thinking, is that the kind of energy she has, like, even after the sun goes down? I'm like, no, thank you, ma'am. 2 minutes.
1: How old did you say she was?
0: I think at the time she's probably 56 or 57. She's probably 60 now.
1: Okay.
0: Still, look, minutes, she looks real. She has no gray hair. And she don't dye her hair. She's got good skin.
1: She'll be done after 30 minutes.
0: Say it again, X.
1: She'll be done after 30 minutes.
0: I ain't going to find out. 30 minutes, that's a whole episode of Three's Company. 30 minutes, that's a whole episode of Cosby Show. A whole episode of Family Feud. All right, let's take a break. The Truth with Sherwin Hughes will be right back.
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11: Welcome to Castle Gray, your back.

Unk Aged Productions, I think I'm saying his name right, says, I call Cap. Brother, if you knew what my life and my lifestyle actually was like, I could understand why you would call Cap. Like, the stuff that I see and that I do, it don't even make sense to me sometimes. But to an unengaged average Milwaukeean that's probably either bored or hates this city or think there's nothing to do, or, you know what I mean? You don't have a diverse group of people. I don't believe some of the stuff that I do. Like, I get home sometimes at night and I have to ask myself, did that actually happen? I got to call somebody and be like, yo, did this really transpire? God, there's so many stories I could tell y'all. I'll give you just a little sample of one. I got a troublemaker friend. You know, the one that whenever you hang out with him, you get in trouble. It's never my fault. It's always him. I mean, we kick it. We have a great time. But things become even more unpredictable when he and I hang out together. So we went to a spot in which we are known to hold court. And it was during the day. Because I'm done with work at noon. And he'll hit me up. He'll be like, yo.

0: go time. Like, come on, let's do it. We'll go grab lunch somewhere, and then, you know, we'll hold court somewhere in the afternoon. And so we went to a spot that's popular downtown, and we saw one of our mutual friends, okay? And the mutual friend that we saw was with a woman. I never met her before. My guy, my troublemaker friend, had never met this woman before either. So we figured that our mutual friend that we saw there, they were on a date. So, of course, we introduce ourselves to her, and then our mutual friend introduced us as, you know, great guys, whatever. So we're all hanging out. This is where it gets kind of dangerous. So technically, that mutual friend of ours thought he was on a date. But the woman was like, no, we're not on a date, because he, our mutual friend, likes that woman, but the woman doesn't like him. But he, the mutual friend, routinely takes this woman out, takes her out to dinner. They do things together because he likes her, but she doesn't like him. And I would tell you ladies to stop doing that, to stop leading men on, because if a guy likes you, ladies, he'll take care of you. He might pay a bill or two. He'll take you out to dinner, but you have zero interest romantically. You got to tell these guys that stuff. And here's what made it even worse, because the Brewers were playing. So this must have been sometime last week. And then my guy and I that I went out with, my troublemaker friend, we're like, hey, we're about to go to District 4. Because District 4 got big TVs and it's never crowded. I don't know why that place isn't busy. It's right next to the, Xavier, you know what I'm talking about? District 4 is this big old sports bar. And right next to it, it's a brunch breakfast place.
1: The famous one?
0: Don't make me Google this.
1: Taste or something like that?
0: Ah, damn it. Damn it.
1: One in the Third Ward?
0: Yes.
1: I know exactly what you're talking about. I forgot the name of it,
0: though. I got to Google it. It's a real Sweet Diner.
1: There you go.
0: Right. Okay, so you got Sweet Diner, and then it's connected to District 4. So we go to... So me and my troublemaker friend are like, yo, we're leaving. We're about to go to District 4, watch the next couple few last innings of the Brewer game. She was like, I'm coming with you guys. We're like, oh. And it was awkward because this woman who we just met was with one of our mutual friends. So we said to him, he's like, hey, man, why don't you come with us too? Because that's ugly. When a woman who is with a man that's a friend of ours, but the woman is unattached to him and the woman wanted to hang out with me and my troublemaker friend, that's always a recipe for disaster because it's awkward, it's ugly. And it's just, and I didn't want that to happen because I didn't want dude to think that we were pushing up on his woman, because we know that he likes her. She don't like him. Like, I stay out of that stuff because men get real angry and emotional and want to fight and stuff. Never fight over a woman, but women will sometimes do that mess. If you're with a dude, then stay with him. So, okay, so me and my guy were like, no. Y'all can come together. We said, I almost said his name. We said, hey, bro, like, come to District 4, bring her. And he was like, nah, I'm going to go home. Because his feelings were hurt because she was being a little dirty birdie and flirting with every damn body in front of him. And that's a painful situation to be in because it makes you look reduced as a man. If the woman you were with is flirting with other men, like, that's a no-go for me. I will never speak to a woman ever again because you make that man look small in the eyes of other men. That's something that's just, you can't have that. You can't have it. Especially because that woman would expect the man she's with, even though she doesn't like him, to protect her. But she's off all flirting and gallivanting and doing all this other stuff. So here's what happens. So me and my troublemaker, we're like, we're out of here. We're leaving. So we walk out the spot. Who do we see a half block behind us talking about, wait for me? Her. So she hop in a Tesla. Now, I saw three of us going to District 4. And then, you know what I mean? It was ugly. But I'm the victim in all this. I wasn't trying to take dudes. Girl, I ain't never met that woman before, but I'm coming with you guys. We're like, where's so-and-so? She was like, he was mad. He wasn't a good time anymore. He wanted to go home. I was like, you should have went home, too. She's like, I wasn't ready to go home. I want to go to District 4 with you guys. Now, remember, I'm with my troublemaker friend. So... it was just ugly. You know what I mean?

0: Troublemaker friend. What does that entail? Does that mean
1: he doesn't, at a certain point, he begins to disregard well-understood rules of anywhere where he's a live wire.
0: Oh, so he's trying to set up a little party with you for.
1: No, I didn't. You ain't never got to set that up because that's. I wouldn't have did that. Because that was, you know what I mean? Like, I know this dude and he likes that girl. So I'm not trying to involve myself with her because that's foul. There's way too many other fish in the sea. But women will do that. If they're with a man out in public with them, I thought they were a couple because they were sitting together at a table off to the side. And so I'm assuming they're on a date. But it's deceptive on the woman's part because she's out with a dude that she knows likes her. He's paying for everything. He drove her. But then if she sees a man that she wants to flirt with, she'll do it in front of the man. That's basic respect. I would never do that. If I'm with a platonic female friend, and I kick it with my female friends because some of them are really cool. I mean, they can't fight, but, you know, sometimes female friends are cool to hang out with. But I'm not going to flirt with another woman if I'm with my female friend unless it's sanctioned by my female friend. That's a whole different story. Sometimes my female friend will be a wing woman. But if I'm just kicking it with my female friend, we're going out, we're getting some food, whatever, and we're hanging out and it's just me and her kicking, I'm not going. That's stupid. And it's ugly and it's disrespectful because it makes the woman that I'm with, who I'm hanging out with just as a friend, and makes her look weak because people will assume that she and I are a couple. And if they see me flirting with and batting my eyelashes at another woman, then that makes the woman that I'm with, who I'm hanging out with, it makes her look small. And nobody wants to look small like that. That's just, come on, basic respect, y'all. Xavier, I know you don't follow them rules. You do whatever you want to do.
0: What do you mean? I don't covet my friends, girlfriends, or, you know, partners. I'm not trying to be Eskimo brothers.
1: I didn't covet that woman. She chose.
0: Yeah, but even if they did choose, it would just be automatic no.
1: Women always choose.
0: Oh, yes. They have to let you in.
1: They run that whole show. Fellas, you ain't even really got to do nothing. The fallacy is, oh, you have to have money and you have to have status. Do you know how many broke, jobless, worthless, 250 credit score dudes live with their mama, ain't got no car, they get plenty of it? Women say they want, oh, I want a man with this and that. Will be with the brokest, most pathetic dudes you will ever find on planet Earth and then complain there's no good man out here. I ain't never seen nothing like it. Broke dudes get, that's all, they ain't got no money, but they get plenty of it. I don't even know how that, it didn't make no sense. If she likes a man enough, she'll make up every excuse in the world. Or if he's like down on his luck, yeah, she'll take him in and control him because he ain't got nothing else. You know how many of these rapscallion thugs that I see with these women that have their lives together? He's handsome and he lays good pipe. That's why she ain't leaving him. But he ain't worth not naying. He ain't going to marry her. He ain't going to be committed to her. But oh no, she'll throw hands for him. Oh, don't let her find out he's talking to other women. Of course he is. He has nothing else. Oh, Sherwin, I can't find a good man. And you shouldn't. Because once you find a good man, he's not going to tolerate little JoJo to still be hanging around. JoJo stay in her inbox. He ain't never leaving her inbox, ever. I don't care who she meets. She can get married. JoJo will text, and all of a sudden she'll tell her husband, oh, I'm doing a girls' night tonight. Yeah, okay. No guilt. None. No, I don't even know how to do it. No remorse. Will look at you straight in your face. Honey, you know I was out with my girls tonight, and I'll have an elaborate story. Susie was going through a breakup. It's always a friend going through a breakup. Fellas, when you hear that, red flag. Well, my friend is going through a rough time, and I'm just going to go and check on her. She's lying. Now, you can play dumb, fellas, but just know, when you hear that excuse, take a break, come back. It's a Your Show Friday, which is turning into a My Show Friday for some reason. Xavier, you good? Doing all right?
0: I'm fine. It's Friday.
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10: Not really a city girl's talking to, I don't even know how to pronounce this person's name. He explained it to us in a previous show, but I forgot. Unk-aged, maybe? Whatever it is. Don't hate on her youthfulness at her age. She enjoys every precious minute of her life. So we're talking about a very good friend of mine who is older than me but has way more energy than I do. We went to Yacht Rock a couple years ago, and she danced the entire night. So she also travels a lot. She never sits still. She's got silly, crazy money. She works in the healthcare industry, but like a top administrator for a number of different hospitals. Like, they contract and hire her. It's like, she's in very high demand. She's got plenty of money. So she travels all the time. So whenever she is, or this is back when I was hanging out with her a few years ago. So whenever she was in town, she and I would always, you know, grab dinner or just catch up. She's also really, really smart. But her parents died young. So she right now is, her parents didn't make it to the age she is right now. And so I think subconsciously she's like a little paranoid that she could go at any minute. So she's like, I'm going to live it up. And when I say she lives every moment, like, she's an inspiration for me because she just doesn't let a single minute pass her by. Great person, but I can't keep up with somebody like that. I need downtime. I need rest. She's one of those, I'll sleep when I'm dead. No. Sherwin will sleep in the afternoon, the evening, the morning. I'm not sleep when you're dead. I don't need to do that much stuff. In fact, I find I'm able to rebuild myself when I'm not doing anything. I don't need to be out doing stuff all the time. I don't need to be in the streets all the time. She does, because she has outlived both of her parents. So that makes she and I incompatible. Let's see what else we got going on in the YouTube chit chat. It's almost like the person who dresses revealing for themselves. You know what? I've given that some thought, and I believe that when, let's just use a woman as an example, when women dress provocatively, I 100% believe that they are dressing that way for

0: themselves, because they themselves want to know that they can attract attention. It does wonders for the self-esteem. Attention is a drug that's got to rank up there with heroin and cocaine. It is an explosive feeling for some. Other people shy away from it. Some people are shrinking violence. There are other people, they feed off of it. And if they don't get the attention, if they don't get the spikes of neurotransmitters from people complimenting them and fawning over them, it feels like they're dying, like they literally get depressed. It is an illness. It is. But no, I think that when people dress very provocatively, they are totally doing it for themselves. It's very selfish and it's very self-serving. They're not doing it necessarily to catch a mate, because women know that you can wear anything. In fact, you're probably better off dressing down, hair in a ponytail, real or clip-on. I learned that trick a long time ago. You better ask before you pull that hair. It'll come off in your hand. You ever run your hand through some hair and feel them clips? Uh-oh. I thought this woman had skull surgery. I felt metal clips in the back of her head, and I went, ah! And I screamed because I didn't know what it was. She's like, shut up. That's my hair extensions. You got to ask nowadays. Don't just be pulling hair. You'll learn. You ever pull a ponytail and then you look and you got a whole ponytail in your hand?
1: No, most of the women I deal with can grow their own ponytails.
0: Bro, white women too.
1: Oh, yeah, that's, I know that.
0: That some of them ponytails is fake as a $3 bill.
1: Well, the ones that I've come across. And why do you say white women?
0: That's what she was hinting at. You love them. Dr. Umar would be so mad at us.
1: At me?
0: Yes.
1: I love black women.
0: I'm not saying that you don't. But all the pictures you show me is white women who live in River West with dirty feet. Can you?
1: No, that's false.
0: I ain't see not a clean foot, brother. Dirt. Now, I'm not judging you. A man does what a man has to do. Sometimes a man eat a gourmet meal. Sometimes a man eat Burger King nuggets in the parking lot and spill sauce all over his shirt. I'm not judging nobody. I can't judge nobody.
1: You make it sound like I'm hanging out in River West. That was like, what, one woman?
0: I used to live in River West. I mean, 25 years ago, but yeah. Ain't nothing wrong with it. I'll let you do your thing, Xavier. I'm not throwing no shade at you. We just keep it real. That's all.
1: Oh, yes.
0: Nothing wrong with it.
1: I'm not mad about it.
0: Reginald says Sherwin is going to be the new Stedman Graham to some elder bird. Stedman Graham is gay. That's Oprah's long-term boyfriend that won't ever marry. I shouldn't say that about Stedman. Maybe Stedman is smart. Maybe Stedman and Oprah, did they break up? Are they still together? They've been together for like 40 years. Why would Stedman need to marry Oprah? Oprah might not want to marry him. That's probably what the case was. He might have wanted to marry her.
1: You think she's breaking him off some money?
0: She wouldn't have to. If you're with a person that has means, just being with them, you engage in the lifestyle to where you don't need money. What happens, though, is you get to keep. It makes your money last forever because you don't have to spend any. And I'd almost prefer that situation where my money goes further than someone giving me money, because that's usually dangerous. If a woman gives you money, the expectations sometimes can be unreasonable and not worth it. Same thing if a man gives a woman money. You know how you get free samples at the grocery store? Like, that's a real thing. Ooh, it is. It's so delicious, especially if you're hungry. You get some little snacks sometimes. Oh, try our new smoked sausage on a little croissant cracker.
1: No. I feel like they don't do that anymore.
0: You want another one? Well, back in the day, you could go to grocery stores. I'm not lying to you. Go to grocery store on like a Saturday or a Sunday morning. It was free sample day. We used to go ride our skateboards to the grocery store. Sun Foods on Brown Deer Road, where that Walmart is. I'm talking, that's early 80s, Jack. Go up there, get the little free samples. That's the same with breadcrumbing and, you know, when you're setting up a sugar baby. Oh, man, you show her the lifestyle. You lay it out. This is what we going to do. This is where we go. This is what the lifestyle is. This is how we travel. And then she gets hooked.

0: And next thing you know, he's going to have an ask. So it goes. He's going to want something. He's only going to be nice for so long. I'm not. Listen, you got to do what you got to do to get over, to try and get ahead. This is a rough, rough world. And most people are not prepared for how difficult this world is. It's uncaring. It's unkind. People will say all sorts of stuff about you and try to ruin your reputation. That's just, you know what I mean? It's dog eat dog. You know what I mean? Dog eat dog. So go get you a cat. The Truth with Sherwin Hughes on a Your Show, Our Show, Friday. We'll be right back.
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0: Our phone number, if you're so inclined, is 833-212-1017, 833-212-1017. Now, that's not fair, Lady B. Now, I'm about to defend my producer now. Lady B says, in capital letters, because, you know,
1: she means it,
0: I don't think Xavier likes his own kind. He never gets over black women. I don't know what that word means. It was definitely shade thrown at the comments. Oh, I take to women who grow their own hair. White women are the queens. So first of all, I can't stand this kind of stuff because independent, strong black women, nobody owes y'all anything. Nothing. You're strong. You're independent. Why do you care who likes you? You got to look at the city that we're in. And I got to be realistic because women don't see this. Intelligent, articulate, accomplished, successful, educated black women in and from Milwaukee. Couple of things. Gay. Hate men because they've been hurt so much. Married or they move away. They're not living here. There's no opportunity here. So the ones that are left, and there are some good ones, but you got to take them from somebody else. You think that it's a bunch of, like, single, available, intelligent, articulate, educated, good credit score, own their own house, black women just sitting around lonely by themselves? Absolutely not. Them women, they'll never be by themselves, because here's the thing, a white man will pick them up. There's not a plethora of those kind of women. The vast majority of them, they are with somebody, they're totally off the market. They don't want to be involved with a man because they've had enough. They're over it, married and divorced. They'll never do that again. Men are just accessories. Or more likely, they've moved away. They've left Milwaukee. That's why the population of this city has gone down. If you reach a certain level professionally, if you're in certain fields, Milwaukee will offer you nothing but racism. So if we think that educated, intelligent, independent black women are just going to sit around in this city, they will not. Of other races of women, there's just way more of them. And sometimes the effort on our part is just low. Sometimes you ain't even got to do nothing. She'll come sit next to you. Good. So that's, and I just can't stand when a woman, who, however she thinks of herself, is like, oh, these men are terrible. Are they, or are you terrible? Everybody's not going to be attracted to everybody. Instead of looking at how terrible the men are, wonder why you either are alone, lonely, single, or keep attracting bad dudes. At some point, discernment is going to have to kick in. Because blaming men for somebody else's loneliness, that's tired. Like, that's, we know exactly what that is. If I'm hanging out with a woman, she's always complaining about how terrible, especially on her first date. Oh my God, these men out here are terrible. No, they're not. You don't pick well. Or there's something about your energy or your low vibration that is bringing these men into your orbit, and that's all you have to choose from. And of course, you're going to get your heart broken. Of course. But that tells me everything I need to know. Whenever you ask about that dating history, the best ones are, I was in a committed relationship for many, many years, and I just decided to put myself out here to see how things are going. Okay, good. Let's see how things are going. But they're always, I don't know, they're the first ones to get jealous, the lonely ones. Only a hit dog will holler, you know what I'm saying?
2: Yeah, and I love me some chocolate, so I don't know what you're talking about, these white queens.
0: You ain't
2: a whole brother,
0: you ain't got to defend that to nobody. You love what you love. Because they'll say the same thing. You know how many of these black women are with white dudes? And I love that for them. I love it. I have zero problem with it whatsoever. I never complain about it. I never say, like, oh, these white guys are taking all of our women. Here's the way I see it. Whomever she is with, she wasn't ever going to pick me, no way. So how can I get upset when I see a woman, and she's attractive, right? And I see her with another dude, and they're happy. They hand in hand, walking together. And shout out to the black women that have white men, because they love y'all to a level and to a dimension that I think is different. Because there's also a history between white men and black women in this country that we don't really like to talk about. They've been involved with each other for 400 years. That is not a new relationship. But what I, and this is just my point of view. You know, whenever I say that, I'm about to offend somebody. When you get these black women that's with these white men that love them, love every part of them, love them down to their pinky toe, them black women, they stop getting their hair done. They don't even do their hair no more. You know exactly what I'm talking about. They're like, I don't got to go to a beauty shop no more. I don't got to get no $1,000 weaves anymore. then white men will love them. Roots all sticking up, split ends. But she got a mini afro just parted in the middle, and they're going out to dinner. You know what I mean? I love it. I love seeing happy people. I love seeing happy people together because I witness all of the people that get angry at seeing somebody else's happiness, because that tells you everything you need to know about society. If you got something to say about two people, I like when couples are all in, they lovey-dovey, and they, you see a lot at the Third Street Market Hall. If you come to the Third Street Market Hall, you see people, because this is a good date spot, because you got dranky drinks, you got about 10, 15 different places to eat, you got games, you got little nooks and crannies, you got them little tables, you have the self-serve, the beer wall. We got a beer wall here where you put in your credit card, okay? And it's a touch screen on the little wall. And it's glasses right over here. You get your beer glass and you put in your credit card, bloop. And then the touch screen comes up, what kind of beer would you like today? And you select your beer and it's got a little tapper, a little chrome tapper handle, and you fill up your beer. And you go sit in one of them little nooks and crannies and just, this pinball machines over there. You see all sorts of stuff here. The diversity in this city truly is our strength. And I love seeing people come together. I love when I see Asian people with non-Asians. Rare. But it's always a white guy with an Asian woman. Them white boys be having some cold-blooded Asian women. They get to Asians. They get them. But no, everybody just, let's get back to rooting for love. The Truth with Sherwin Hughes will be back for hour three, rooting for love.
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0: 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Mr. Madi says, good for them. I love my beautiful Crocs, bonnets, natural American black women. You go right ahead, brother. You got to actually care about how you look for me. Because if you don't care about how you look and how you present yourself, there is no way you can care about anybody else. But Madi, I think you, brother, no offense, you got to take what you can get, Jack. You know what I'm saying? But those women need love, too. I come from an era where black women wouldn't leave the house. They wouldn't go to the mailbox unless that hair was dead and they were dressed properly. That's what I grew up seeing. I ain't leaving the house. Let me go pick a woman up. Let's say we just going to run us a couple little errands. You know what I mean? We going to get some coffee. We got to go to the store. I got to go to Lowe's. Oh, I want to come with you, Sherwin. Okay, cool. I'll come get you. You walk out the house wearing some pajama pants and some Crocs or some slippers and a bonnet. I'm driving away and running my errands by myself. Sorry. Got to have some kind of a standard. Well, I'm not getting all dressed up on a Saturday. That ain't got nothing to do with it. You feel that poorly about yourself that you want the world to see you looking like that? This is the way in which you want to non-verbally communicate to the world and to the universe, because if you are presenting yourself like that, that is exactly what the world is going to show you right back. That ain't for me, but some brothers will be like, yeah. If I see somebody, anybody, and I don't really see men wearing pajama pants, even though I did see a guy on my timeline on Facebook wearing leggings under his shorts, kind of weird, but whatever. I will assume you're unshowered. Who takes a shower and puts pajama pants on? You ain't getting in my Tesla. Sorry, ma'am. Or I need like a, maybe I put a seat cover on it. Here, no, you sit in the back with your pajama pants on. I hope I'm being very harsh because like, we got to have some kind of pride. You know what I'm saying? A little bit. I would never leave the house like that. Now, I've also been in my yard in my underwear. But that's different. I'm not going somewhere. I'm in my yard. And if you happen to get a peek, well, congratulations. Al, listen now. Listen. I know that this is a Your Show Friday, but I don't want you to take it to where we know you can take it, okay? Al?
1: Hey.
0: Did you hear what I said?
1: I heard everything you said.
0: All right, then. So we're good. So go okay. on with your comment.
1: Okay. Well, what I was going to say, I think you should go bigger. Huh? I think you're shortchanging yourself. I think you should go after the Moby Dick of the ocean. I know you said, you know, talking about having something here. I think you maybe should concentrate on getting a condo somewhere else, like Boca Raton, Florida, Neptune, Florida, or West Palm Springs, because you have a lot of money out there and a lot of women, you know, that husbands have died off. Also, you're the only person who can go out there at this moment and bring sausages and gravy to them biscuits, because you have seasoning that they don't have out there. And the reason why I say that is because you're polished, you're well-kept, and you know about a lot of things. Now, don't get me wrong, Milwaukee is fine, but you need something that's going to challenge you to get to a higher level. And you need your hands and a lot of pots. You know, like when you're cooking, you got to brine it overnight so the flavor can hit you in the back of your mouth. And, you know, if you get out there, you're going to bring you. Because, you know, some of the people out there, they talk through their nose, they wear Hanes and walk on their tippy toes and over-pronunciate their words. But if you go out there, you're going to be the fentanyl. You're going to be the drug. And they'll be fine with them 2 minutes. You know, if you're out there on that yacht, y'all out here at a nice wine bar, or she taking you for a ride in her Rolls, and you know while she's driving, you put your hand on her inner thigh, she know you're going to put that sausage and gravy on them biscuits. So I'm going to say go for more and go for the best. Not saying you ain't going to get the best here, but you shall always broaden your horizons and go for everything you are entitled to. Because this is Milwaukee. What are you really going to get in Milwaukee?
0: Al, it's not bad. Looking, it really isn't. There's some wonderful, wonderful people here. There are.
1: Yes, but you're looking for access. You're not looking for people who are on a budget or somebody who be like, ooh, I don't got that. You might have that one who say, well, here, I'm going to take you on my yacht and you do what you want and anything you want, baby. I'm going to give it to your daddy. You know what I mean? You want access to the resources. This is Milwaukee. There's only so many resources you can get.
0: You said Boca Raton.
1: You know what I mean?
0: You said Neptune Beach, Neptune for where else you say?
1: And West Palm Springs, you have a lot of old money. And the women keep themselves together. I'm not talking about the new age ones who lay there and be yelling and screaming and you ain't even put your head in. I'm talking about the ones who want conversations when you mentally penetrate their mind.
0: Yep, I know what you're talking
1: about.
0: You
1: feel me?
0: Yep, I do.
1: You massage the emotional emotions. So when they look at you, they know there's so many great things to come. Because you have, you know, flourish and season, everything that needed to be. So I would say just challenge yourself. This is Milwaukee. You're looking for resources and access. These people here, you're going to get access, but not the access where they have old, eight-generation money. And the other thing I was going to say, too, a lot of y'all kids be on that special bus because some of the parents is special. Yep. That's why some of y'all kids coming out 2 years old, type 2 diabetes, and they already on insulin. Because some of y'all was doing too much crack and dope when y'all was making that child. But you never told your kids you was smoking on that yak and drinking that Parmesan and that black velvet. That's why they on the special needs bus. So that's not from the kids. That's from the parents having all them chemicals in their body. Now have yourself a good weekend, okay? Take care. Bye-bye.
0: All right, you too. Bye-bye, Al. Thank you so much for the advice. I got to go bigger. He said go for the Moby Dick of the ocean. Go big, go to Neptune, Florida, and the Boca Raton, and go to Palm Springs. There is nothing like, that's why I love Generation X women. We came up, generationally, we were all very connected because the culture, there was a monoculture back then, and we still can reminisce about it, and we miss it very, very much. And there's a comfort being with women that remember that world and what it was like and the music and just the way the world operated. But ain't nothing like having a conversationalist. You know what I mean? You meet up with somebody, maybe you don't know them very well. Maybe it's the first time you're hanging out with them. Maybe you've known them for a while and you have that evening of this incredible conversation and you're exploring one another and your hopes and your dreams and you're talking maybe about politics and you're talking about intellectual things and it just it fits together. Everything fits together. Like they can almost finish your sentences for you. You know, when you click with somebody on that level, that's like a Pisces and a Taurus or a Pisces and a Cancer. Oh, my God, not a Pisces and a Scorpio. They just fit together, or maybe a Pisces, which I am, and a Capricorn. Watch out for the Virgos. Gemini's only in small doses, but sometimes they fit together, and then you have this evening of conversation. You might have you a little couple little drinks, not too much. You might have you a little glass or two of a white Zinfandel, or maybe you have a Pinot Noir. Maybe you have a little Cabernet. You just have you a couple little glasses just to keep the conversation flowing, and you know what you'll find? A fire begins to rage. It starts out as just a little couple of embers, a little bit of smoke, and then as the conversation goes on and you're laughing a little bit and you're feeling real comfortable, and this is how you know, because then she will, like, make physical contact with you. She'll laugh at your jokes. She'll put her hand on your forearm, or she'll reach for your hand, or she'll tap you on your shoulder. Yeah, buddy. And then the ember turns into a little bit of a flame. You see it glowing. And the conversation continues, and you get one more glass of wine, and things are just going well. They're going swimmingly well. They're going so well, you don't even want to get up to go to the bathroom because you don't want to miss a minute of the conversation. Now that fire begins to rage. Now at this point, you only got two options. Do you seal the evening right there? Because at this point, it was perfect. It went well. The conversation was great. Everybody is smiling. You feel fulfilled, like your cup runneth over. You say, you know what? We just need to leave this right here before something happens that ruins it. Let's just call it a night. Or you allow that fire to burn and you destroy a whole building with that rage. You know what I mean? You got one or two choices. Oh, that's great. What am I going to do this weekend? I got to try and figure that out. I'm not going to ask you what you're doing this weekend, X, because you'll get us canceled if you're explicit about what you got planned. You got an appointment, don't you?
2: Yeah.
0: I figured as much. Can we ask about her?
2: No.
0: Oh, okay. She tall, short, clean feet, dirty feet? What's the...
2: No.
0: Okay.
2: Just the...
0: It might just be you just hanging out, right?
2: Something like that. Okay, we'll be hanging out.
0: All right.
2: Watch a little scary movie.
0: That's fun. Those are fun evenings. It's cuffing season now, Jack.
2: I'm not cuffing at all.
0: You don't cuff?
2: No. I haven't had a girlfriend in almost half a decade.
0: Let's not confuse it. Girlfriend is, that's explicit and specific language. Girlfriend is girlfriend. Cuffing season is... You don't wear your winter coat year-round. You wear it when it's cold, okay? Then when the weather breaks and springtime comes back around, you put your winter coat away in favor of a lighter jacket. You understand it? That ain't nobody committed to no winter coat. Like, you don't date a winter coat. You wear the winter coat when it's cold to keep you warm. But then eventually it's going to be 70 degrees again. How you look wearing a damn winter coat when it's 70 degrees? Because you can look at that person and be like, oh, you still carrying your winter wardrobe into the warm weather. You know, it's still that's.
2: Oh, you have one coat for the winter?
0: I think you're still missing the analogy.
2: I get the analogy. Okay. You wear one coat for the winter. I wear multiple.
0: Point is exactly the same. You don't, whatever, however many damn winter coats you have, you don't wear your parkas and your puffy jackets on July 4th. You don't wear your coat with the fur-lined hood on August 15th. You don't wear it to Summerfest. I don't care how many of them you have. You leave that wardrobe until it gets cold again. And then in the warm weather months, you might wear a tank top. It might wear a T-shirt. You might wear some shorts. You know what I mean? You got a different wardrobe. You can have many different summer wardrobes, but you wear your summer wardrobe in the summer. You wear your winter wardrobe. Why am I explaining this to this young boy? This boy don't understand.
2: Yeah, it sounds like you're with the big chubby mama during the...
0: Bro, you don't get it. I think you just aren't quite there yet. How old are you, 34, 35?
2: 35.
0: Oh, yeah, you don't know yet.
2: I mean, I know about all the things.
0: Do you remember when you were 20? Of course you
2: Yes.
0: Do. You remember the man you were when you were 20?
2: Yes.
0: All right. Look how different you are, and the things that you learned, the things you discovered, and the growth you did between 20 and 35. I will assume you're probably more of a mature fella. You know more, you learn more, you're more confident at 35 than you were at 20, okay?
2: I can agree with that.
0: Now, here's what I want you to envision. So imagine that growth between 20 and 35. Now imagine the growth between 35 and 51. The growth that you did between 20 and 35... The growth that you're going to have between 35 and 51 is going to be double the growth from 20 to 35. See what I mean?
2: Yeah, it's
0: going
2: to be double. Be in some kind of executive position by that time.
0: You have no idea. You can plan for it. You can hope for it. But life will throw you a number of pitches. It all depends on your swing. The truth with Sherwin Hughes on I don't even know what... I'm trying to school this young boy. Y'all need to help me. Help me help this boy.
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All right, we're going to try something here. Hold on. Everybody bear with me. I'm doing something I shouldn't be doing. It's not working. Everybody relax. I got a surprise for you if I can execute. I'm trying to call Carrie. She just texted me. There's a way I can dial out from in here. Wait, that's not working.

0: All circuits are busy now.
1: No, they're
0: Please
1: not.
0: Please try your call again
1: That's
0: later.
1: Do I got to do something special to dial out from in here? I'm able to dial out, correct? Zach, can you call Carrie? She just texted me. I told her to call in. She's like, I don't want to. Well, then I'm going to call you. Today's Carrie's birthday. He's like, Sherman, but tell everybody to listen to my podcast. Nope. You tell them. I'm not promoting. Promote yourself. Promote my podcast. She ain't going. I know she ain't going to answer. I'm also trying to get some Brewers tickets from her, too, which they're a hot commodity. Do you understand that if the Brewers win the World Series, it will be bigger than when the Bucks won the championship during COVID? They will turn this city. I'm afraid for what got her. Hold on. What do I
2: got? Hello?
1: Happy birthday, Carrie.
2: Thank you, Sherwin.
1: How are you celebrating?
2: I'm going to, I have to record my podcast episode right now. You know, I try to do a video for YouTube because usually my podcast is audio, but I'm going to dinner tonight. So, yeah, I'm excited for that.
1: Wonderful.
2: And, you know, Brewers is this weekend, so.
1: That's right. Go Brewers. Or are you going to tell us where you're going to dinner or is that a secret?
2: Oh, I'm not. What do you mean us?
1: There's a lot of people listening right now. You know you're not just talking to me, right?
2: You put me on air.
1: Huh?
2: You put me on
1: Carrie,
2: air.
1: Don't worry. Just don't cuss.
2: Sherwin?
1: Didn't you see the number? You didn't see the number on your caller ID? I know you remember this number.
2: No, I don't know what number this is.
1: Oh, I'm glad
2: you just recognized your voice.
1: It was very nice to be talking to you, Carrie. You going to share with us any plans you have for the future? So you have a podcast. I guess go ahead and tell people about your little podcast. Go ahead.
2: Don't be calling it no
1: I
2: little
1: know, it's
2: podcast.
1: Not little. I
2: These
1: know.
2: Big podcasts over here.

0: 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You can look it up anywhere that you listen to audio. 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I do it Monday through Friday, covering pop culture, hot topics, trending news, and just things that I'm going on, you know, in my life in a day-to-day, things that just pop up in my brain. Because, you know, I got to give y'all a really good brain dump, you guys. But I would appreciate y'all to tap into it, you know. Sometimes we put up YouTube videos that go along with the audio on my personal YouTube page, so you can look that up at Noni Juice. But I appreciate every single one of you from Truth Nation who has popped over into Brain Squeeze and who has been listening since I started it in February. We're growing, and I'm just so excited for everything. So, yes, make sure y'all tap in the Brain Squeeze podcast and get this drop of juice, okay?
1: Hey, when you're coming back home, when you coming back, now to 101.7, tell the people, you going to come back home? We miss you now.
0: If the people want me back, I would love to come back. So I'll just say that and leave that there.
1: Happy birthday, Carrie. We love you. We miss you. And nothing but the best. And I want some Brewers tickets, okay?
0: Yeah, I got you. Thank you so much. I appreciate you, Truth Nation. Miss y'all. Love y'all so much. But yes, tap in, Brain Squeeze Podcast. Monday through Friday, holla at your girl.
1: All right, then. Oh, I miss my little pickaninny. That was nice. Zach, how did you get her on the line where she didn't know that she was going to be on there? I'm so glad she didn't cuss.
2: When we dial out, it doesn't show up as our 833 number.
1: Oh, good. So if I dial out, which I clearly can't figure out, I think I just pushed the wrong button because I want to be able to call people. I'm not going to get in trouble with that, am I? Somebody going to be mad at that?
3: No.
1: You never know what folks get mad at around here.
3: Yeah.
1: I think everything is perfectly fine. Next thing you know, it's a email with 47 people copied on it. Because I just don't even know. I just be doing stuff.
3: Yeah, you just got to just keep it moving. That's what I do.
1: Just be doing stuff. And then you find out, oh, I shouldn't have did that. There was a lot of doing stuff with Good Karma Brands. But I think after a while, they didn't care. They didn't care for a while, and then they cared a lot. And then when they cared a lot, that means we're on our way out. So that's like the cycle. Because when we first started, oh my God, the love and support. We was on billboards. We had a TV commercial. The merchandise we got Truth sweatpants, T-shirts, bucket hats, coffee cups, hand sanitizer, man. Then what else we have, Zach? Oh yeah, we had bus billboards. We had big billboards, static billboards. We had one on Burleigh and Appleton, and then all of a sudden.
3: When did they get serious?
1: That's when it was serious.
3: When did they get super strict? You know what I'm talking about? You know, like when did that start?
1: It kind of came in waves. Things started to change when we got over here.
3: When did you move here?
1: September of 22. And then once we got here, the people that we had, we were a family that was tighter than the ESPN people, than the TMJ people. I come to find out, them folks don't even like each other. It's whole producers and hosts that hate each other. We ain't had that problem over here. We were a family, and we were performing, and we were excelling. Nobody expects anything from a new radio station, especially when you have low expectations for a bunch of black people, most of whom who had never worked in radio in their entire lives, and we were killing it. We were crushing it. I did a, they had us at a Brewer game. I did, you know, they do these little contests during the seventh inning stretch where they pick somebody out of the crowd. Now, it's not random. It's all predetermined. But then we grab somebody out of the crowd, and I had my little question card, and I ask them to name different Brewers players, and they can win prizes. I did that. Tory Lowe did that. And then something happened. We were performing and excelling, and then the pressure got put on us. And our salesperson was now required to hit sales goals that were virtually impossible, setting that girl up to fail, because all the other sales folks who had lower sales number responsibility. When I say one person carried the whole budget for this radio station, which is absolutely unheard of, and it's damn near abusive. And she crushed it. And they're like, oh, okay. Now double that. And she didn't get no help. She didn't get no support. She got animosity. She got people hating.

0: on her. Her ideas got shot down, and then I noticed something. Then they started breaking up the family. Then this person would leave. Then that person would leave. Then they'd bring somebody over here to try and come and manage us. When black creativity, when that fire is lit, whiteness, white privilege, and white supremacy can't extinguish it, and they lose control. Like, we were, like, we're Juneteenth, people was coming out, and, you know, I knew we made it when, because y'all didn't know who Benjamin was. Them first couple of Juneteenths, y'all didn't know, but by, like, the second or third Juneteenth, and we hear people in the crowd, it's amazing. I was like, oh, we made it now. We here. I mean, I've always been an old commodity. People know me, but it's not about knowing me. How the community got to know our newer, younger, new generation personalities showed me our arrival, and this, they didn't like it. They didn't like it. And then, you know, a bunch of internal stuff was going on, and then Ben was gone, and Carrie was gone, and Danielle was gone. I don't know where the hell Denise and Telly are. Dr. Ken is gone. Tori is gone. It's just... Oh, Telly, yeah, Telly be over there with them folk. They like Telly. Telly, boy, Telly and Denise. I hope they write that book. Y'all have no clue.
1: Why, they were Royal Rumbles?
0: So, not a secret. Look how many morning shows we've had. There's something about a morning show where the host, it's a shelf life. Our first morning show, first year out the gate, morning show of the year. Zach produced that. Joe Brown and Melanie Ricks, when I say morning show of the year, they beat shows that feature Green Bay Packers. Like, we have Packers, or at the time, I don't know who the hell they got now, but they were in categories with people that played for the storied team of Lambeau Field. And our morning show got morning show of the year in the state of Wisconsin after that. But then personalities, man, it might be personalities and a combination of early mornings. Shh, them beefs, bro. Because I'd hear about the beefs secondhand, because when I come in, because back then my show started at 10. Our morning show used to be 3 hours. Y'all remember when our morning show was 7 a.m. until 10? They took an hour out the morning show, moved me from 9 to 12. Because when I came in at 10 o'clock, I thought everything was sweet. So we had, I can't even remember, Melanie Ricks and Joe Brown. Melanie Ricks, Joe Brown, and DZ. Melanie Ricks and DZ. Must have been DT and Telly after that, right? So when DZ left, because then Melanie went to afternoons. Melanie did noon to one. And then Melanie went to YouTube only. So then now we got DT and Telly. You know what, Telly? You need to protect black women. Well, you know, Denise, I have a black mother. I have one of those. You're not doing enough to... Them two used to cook. And then Denise would be in either Texas, Brazil, China. I'm coming to you from Southern Canada for the next 7 months. Denise got us, though. So we brought... Denise had been with the Truth damn near since the beginning. She was like a fill-in host or whatever. And then Denise moved to Texas. She ain't tell us, right? So we hired her full on. And she was like, oh, by the way, I need a remote kit. We're like, huh? I live in, live in Texas. We're like, no, should have told us. Why would I do that? But it worked for like a couple years.
1: I had some funny interactions with her.
0: I'll write a book on that too. I haven't talked to Denise. I don't even know where Denise is at. Then it was Jamming with Juice in the morning. So Melanie left. Jamming with Juice was noon until one. Then they moved Jamming with Juice to the morning show. Then some kind of way Homer Blow found his way here. Homer Blow was a fill-in, right? Jamming with Juice jammed out. Bailey Coleman found her way here as well. There you go.
1: You know who I miss?
0: Who?
1: Doc B.
0: I just talked to Doc this morning.
1: Yeah, he had one of my favorite episodes that I've ever produced with between him and Homer Blow.
0: Fireworks, bro. That was crazy. Crazy. See, y'all don't know Homer. Y'all Homer's been like in like a part of my family for like 40 something years. So he used to work. So my uncle and aunt have the longest running black owned bar slash restaurant in the city. It's called People's Lounge on 31st and Burleigh. Homer used to live upstairs and he DJed. This is an early 80s. Homer was 18. I think Homer refutes that story. I think he says he was 17. But yeah, Homer and Homer would like DJ our family reunion.
1: What was that? In like the 50s?
0: Early 80s.
1: He was 18 in the 50s? I mean, in the 80s.
0: Homer going to listen. Here's one thing about Homer. Homer might be on a vacation. Homer will listen to every second of every one of these shows and will come back on fire. You're just one man. I swear to God.
1: Homer Blow.
0: You do not want to mess with Homer, bro. I promise to God, you will only do that one time. Well, now y'all be beefing too.
1: What do you mean? We did a show yesterday.
0: Y'all, not often, but when y'all beef, when Homer get hot at you. But it's, you got to be careful with the morning show, X. I'm trying to give you some real good radio advice from a radio OG. Sometimes tread lightly in the morning because there is a dark cloud that hangs over morning shows here. They just, something happens to them. Like, the devil be getting involved at 7 a.m. You know what I mean? People be beefing, be walking out, be quitting.
1: I think you guys get confused. Me and Homer have spirited conversations sometimes. It's light and fun.
0: Homer be getting mad at you.
1: You think so?
0: Hell yeah. And you get real passive aggressive, which makes him more mad. When Homer's in the upper register of his voice, you know how like some wildlife, before they're about to maul you, they'll do stuff like they'll dig their hoof into the dirt. Yes. When Homer's voice gets in the upper register, that's Homer, a bull digging his, like he about to charge. And you, you don't want that big chocolate bull charging you, I promise to God. So yeah, you be messing with him. Yes, you
1: no,
0: do.
1: No, I don't.
0: Stop it, X. And here's the thing that you do, which is infuriating to, because even when I listen to it, I'm just like, that's ain't good. You keep the same monotone because Homer will be having a fit. You'll be like, you know, Homer, I don't know why you're getting all bent out of shape. And Homer will be, Homer. And then Bailey, poor Bailey. Bailey had to break y'all up one morning.
1: No.
0: When Bailey Coleman, who is the most peace-loving human being on planet Earth, when Bailey was like, gentlemen, no, stop it, gentlemen. She got an English accent. She's like, no, both of you calm down. I was upstairs.
1: Guys don't like fireworks? It's just the
0: I was listening to that show with my mouth wide open. I was like, ooh.
1: When we're talking about the WWE? That's what he was kind of upset about. And then you later on went on and said that the WWE is a show for...
0: Zach will knock you out with that belt. Don't mess with...
1: Whoa, I'm just repeating what you said. You said homoerotic
0: it is.
1: Thing.
0: But a lot of stuff is. That don't make it bad. You know? See, look at Zach looking for something to knock you out with. And also another one, please don't mess with Zach. Zach will burn it down.
1: When do I mess with Zach?
0: Zach will burn it down, but then get the fire hose and put it out. But please don't. Zach will just, you're banned. But Zach, I work here. So, Zach could change my key card. Can't even get in. The Truth with Sherwin Hughes will be right back.
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0: Tharissa will be here next Friday to assist me and co-host the Truth Weekend Guy. And also, she's got some upcoming shows at Shakers in Milwaukee. She also has a new album, so she'll be in studio.
1: Oh, I can't wait.
0: What you mean, you can't wait? This ain't got nothing to do with
1: she's
0: you.
1: She's a great host. She's a great guest.
0: I don't like the way you said that, though.
1: What? I think she's a great guest. I can't wait to hear her beautiful voice. Maybe she'll sing a song or two for us.
0: She might. I'm going to get a picture with her this time.
1: Yeah. I'll get it on my 35 millimeter.
0: Nah, you going to take it with my camera.
1: Why? Why can't I take a picture of with my camera?
0: Nah, I don't need to be doing all that. You got to talk to Miss Sandra. Hi, Sandra. How are you today?
2: I am just fine. How are you today?
0: I'm not sure. Doing all right, I guess.
2: You sound pretty good.
0: Thank you. What's on your mind?
2: Okay. Well, you said it was our day today. So I just wrote down a few things when you were talking and going through some of the institutions that were depleted mental institutions. They did have a DePaul to help people recover from drugs.
0: Oh, yeah, St. Vincent DePaul. Yeah, yeah.
2: Mm-hmm. Yep, they had that. See, they have a lot of things going on to help people. But now it's like, even when President Obama and that John Roberts did that Obamacare, they said that that was supposed to be so tight it couldn't be undone. And now all of a sudden we're losing that. I didn't have a problem because I retired from my job and we had all those benefits because we fought for them. We had unions and we marched and we created all of this. But now that, you know, the companies, like I told you, I was working at Rockwell, but it was Allen Bradley. But they started moving the manufacturing areas and then they brought in the corporate headquarters. So now, if they got any manufacturing over there, I don't know. They had a little bit, but they wouldn't let them talk to us because they didn't want them to get unionized. And so now it's just a thing where it looked like they're slicing everything. I even saw where they're slicing reporters. They're trying to get rid of reporters. What is it, MSNBC, CNN? But I saw that way before now. I saw all of that way before now because now the newspaper, I get the Tribune, I get it every other day. Now they didn't cut all those people out.
0: Yeah, and nobody so reads the paper anymore.
2: But what they're going after is for us to listen to all right-wing media because they want to cut out our left-wing stuff because they always say evil stuff about the left wing. And so, no, I don't, you know, I could read, I have.

0: read the computer too. But I still like the paper because I got a little secret. I don't tell nobody. But it's not a nasty secret. It's a good secret. But what else I had to say? I just had to say, do you think Milwaukee would be a ghost town pretty soon?
1: No. City is up and coming. A lot of travel, a lot of tourism. Look at the Baird Center. There are major conventions coming to this city pretty much every week. We've had two presidential nominated conventions. Milwaukee is actually doing well. But I get your perspective in that some time ago you had great jobs and great incomes and you have a fantastic pension, but then a lot of those jobs, they either moved overseas or they're getting a lot of their labor overseas. And I want to give a perspective on that, because that's not always evil and sinister. I can use the city of Milwaukee as an example. The city of Milwaukee is spending about $250 million every single year on people's benefits and pensions because city employees retire with pretty lucrative retirement plans. And if you work for a corporation, like a lot of people did, and those corporations like, you know, Rockwell Automation, Allen Bradley, A.L. Smith, the Tower Automotive, they have to move their operations overseas because labor is cheaper. Because people that are getting their pensions and their benefits, it's so expensive that they cannot continue to afford to hire American workers. So for some of y'all to continue to get your pensions, because they probably thought at that time that the American economy and manufacturing would expand forever. But after World War II, when Europe came back online and Japan started producing things, we as Americans couldn't compete. So American companies had to find cheaper labor in order to take care of the people who had their retirements and their pensions. That has a lot to do with it. And also, we had a lot of the programs, like the St. Vincent de Paul's and other programs we had. Milwaukee was a much larger city. We had a bigger tax base. So Milwaukee homeowners and taxpayers could fund some of those programs. But we've lost probably 200,000 people in population since 1960. So the tax base we used to have that could fund those programs that Milwaukeeans needed, all of that went away when people moved out of the city. So it's not all sinister and nefarious. Yes, media is changing. Trust me, I know. I work in media. Nobody is subscribing to papers anymore. Nobody's reading the papers anymore. People are getting their news and information from Twitter, from Facebook, and from TikTok. And when you get your news, which is usually more factual, is usually immediate, because you can go to TikTok and be on the ground in any city on planet Earth in a matter of two clicks. No one is going to subscribe to the Journal Sentinel. Nobody's going to read the New York Times, where some of that news is old when it already comes out. So we're just witnessing the world change, but I think we'll be okay.
0: I hope so, because, like I say, it's always when the world is not good, it's always blamed on black people. And then we get to the point, we blame our own people and dump on our own people too. So how are we going to get ahead if we keep dumping on our own selves?
1: But at the same time, Sandra, black people are doing more are existing in places and spaces that we never could have existed before. So some time ago, we only could be in a factory. We only could be on the floor of the plant. Maybe we made plant manager. Maybe we made union steward. Remember, we have been president. There are more of us in Congress now than ever before. We have a black man who is about to be governor of the state of Wisconsin. Let me put that in a context for you. This state is 80% white, and I think they're actually going to vote for him. So it's not all doom and gloom. You just have to look for progress in different places. We're going to be all right. Don't worry about it. Have yourself a good weekend. You're going to be all right.
0: Look, I told you I'm 77, so you know I'm not worried. I just want to see better for our people. I want our people to stop banging down on yourselves, too. That's what I want to see. Okay.
1: Thank you.
0: Have a good weekend.
1: All right, you too.
0: Bye-bye.
1: Bye-bye. Oh, we're fine. Everybody's going to be all right. Let them blame black people. I know this much. They hate us, don't they?
2: Yeah.
1: Oh, they can't stand black people. As much as they hate us, we ain't never been kicked out of a country before. I need you to think about that. Ain't nobody never kicked us out of no damn country. In fact, they go get more of us. They go get us. Oh, we brought Haitians here and Caribbeans here to work in different places. They brought all sorts of black folks here. I can name a whole bunch of other groups of people that have been kicked out of country when they ain't ever kicked us out. In fact, if we left, they'd miss us. We're sending all you blacks back to Africa. It would be 7 or 8 trailing ships of white people right behind us. Well, if they're going, we're freaking going too. I got too much money betting on Cauchy on these black athletes. If they're going back to Africa, so are we.

0: we do today? We had a show, didn't we?
1: Yeah, we learned about albino alligators in the Milwaukee sewers.
0: You shouldn't have did that to her. You ain't right, Xavier. You know you ain't right. I'm gonna take a break. Come back. I guess the Bryson Tiller concert took place already, huh? So we don't got to talk about that no more.
1: Nope.
0: All right. The Truth with Sherwin Hughes will be right back.
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0: 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All right, everybody. Early cue to answer your question. No, we do the Truth Weekend Guide every other Friday, so not every Friday. So next Friday, we're going to do a Truth Weekend Guide where we tell you what's going on in the city, where to go, what to do, where to eat, where to socialize. I'm going to have Clarissa join us. She's got a bunch of shows coming up at Shakers. If you've never seen Clarissa perform, man, those shows are fantastic. I saw her last weekend, actually. So that's when I invited her to come back and join us. So she'll be here next Friday. What else we got going on? There's a few things going on next weekend. I don't usually go to, like, all white parties, all black parties, whatever. But I'm going to my first one ever next weekend. And I'm only going.
1: Bad boy.
0: Because I got a real nice white outfit. Otherwise, I wouldn't be going to it. Oh, I see you play high keys whenever I say something that's Diddy like. Now you got a high key to play, huh? Why are you trying to Diddy me?
2: Isn't it past Labor Day? You're not supposed to wear white?
0: You know, that is an old saying that came from the 1930s. That ain't true no more. You can wear white year-round. I'm wearing white right now, bro.
2: Yeah, but you're not wearing an all white.
0: I will.
2: Wearing gray
0: sweats.
2: And
0: I look
2: sweats.
0: Good in it, too. Look, my shoes is white. My hat is white. My T-shirt is white.
2: Yeah, you're looking very dapper, like a young man on the prowl.
0: Well, I got to be on the prowl. I ain't got to lurk. I ain't got to creep.
2: Prowling for some cougars.
0: I'm always looking for them.
2: My favorite.
0: You like older women?
2: I like all women.
0: No, you don't. No, the hell you don't.
2: Yes, I do.
0: No, you don't.
2: I love them all.
0: Okay,
2: they're
0: I'll send
2: so
0: a pajama pants wearing, croc wearing, big bonnet wearing. You want one of them? Mm. There's one right out here. She was sitting right in the corner, a little spot.
2: Well,
0: right
2: it depends
0: here.
2: What she looks like.
0: Oh, I think you know. Got her baby hairs plastered to her forehead. You know the type? Big
2: She's
0: old
2: looking
0: lashes.
2: Nice and sexy. All.
0: She looked like she just got out of bed.
2: Well, no. Some women look good when they get out of bed. You know, they're.
0: Yeah, some do.
2: That's my favorite kind of woman, you know? I want a woman that when you roll over in the next morning, you're looking all good.
0: I get it. They look so good in the morning. You're like, well, we don't need to get out of bed yet.
2: Oh, yeah.
0: Give me 2 more minutes.
2: I don't need 2 minutes.
0: Well, you're still a young man. You're still trying to impress. I do that.
2: I'm not trying to impress. I just like to enjoy it for myself.
0: 2 minutes is cool. Now, Dean, on the other hand.
2: Dean's going all night.
0: Leave Dean alone. Dean ain't ready for this conversation. Dean is coming to check out the blacks. Everything, there he is. Thumbs up. Dean takes care of us. So Dean is like, I guess he's like the IT fella for Good Karma Sports. And he comes and checks on us. I mean, half of our TVs in here don't work, but that's fine.
2: He says he's the engineer.
0: Oh, the engineer. Well, he does information technology stuff too, right? All right.
2: Jack of all trades, master of none.
0: He brought us a fan. He's very good to us. He's one of the good ones. Somebody mentioned Sandy Max, who is a host at 620 TMJ. She's great too. Sandy is fantastic. She's good people. There's a few of them around here that are still good. And then there's others that don't even talk to us no more.
2: Andrew doesn't talk to me. He just looks at me with the side
0: yeah,
2: eye.
0: I don't know. He be acting funny.
2: Well, he's a, you know, what they call a kiss butt.
0: X, you got to have some tact.
2: I'm just saying.
0: I mean, they'll never hear it, but still.
2: He's a kiss butt. I hope he does hear it.
0: Why you beefing?
2: Not beefing. I just.
0: Zach, cut Xavier off. Cut him off for the day. Zach going to ban you. And that in his bands, you might not be here on Monday, Jack. You go get to the parking garage, and then on the little screen, Zach's face gonna come up. I told you. Oh, good Lord! What is this show almost over?

0: over yet. What have we learned today?
1: There are albino alligators in the Milwaukee sewers. Be careful.
0: 2 minutes is long enough. Spread love and joy. Have a wonderful weekend. Don't do anything I would do and give 100% in everything you do unless you're giving blood. A lunch break is up next.
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16: And one thing about me, I'm a tough cookie, but I know what I can't do. And I'm not suffering. All right. I fought my whole life. I'm all right.
17: Excuse me, Cletus. How about this, man?
16: 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So I was like, I'm not paying $1,000 to sleep on somebody's couch.
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18: My way of thinking is that the parents do all they can, but once the kids leave out that door, whatever have you, they make their own decisions. I don't care if you're 9 or 99, it's still your decision about the situations that you get involved yourself in.
19: We talking about taxpaying citizens. Look into their taxes. Look into this. We talking about elected officials doing backdoor deals, and somehow she still want to blame immigrants. That's what we talking about right now. We following the money, and you still want to blame black people and immigrants and welfare and all of these things for policies and backdoor deals that put poor people in worse position.
15: Now, Live from the American Family Insurance.

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1: Like you said, they want to pad their pockets, but they need a reason to push things through. And I guess the low-hanging fruit is, okay, well, this is a problem, right? Y'all want to fix the problem, and they just hope nobody looks into it like, wait, when did food trucks become an issue?
0: Here are your hosts, Ray Nitti and maybe Shannon.
2: What up, y'all? What it do? What it do? It's your favorite two with your favorite crew in the brew, the Lunch Break crew, Ray Nitti, maybe Shannon, DJ Brother Z holding us down with the production and sound. And Shannon, guess what?
3: What's up?
2: It's lunchtime!
1: You can hear me over there, Ray.
2: What's happening? Okay.
1: Man.
2: Okay.
1: You see, I got the DJI.
2: We got the furry mic.
1: Yeah, look, I can hold it like a boss.
2: What is happening?
1: You know what I'm saying? You see me? You
4: supposed
1: see
4: to
1: me?
4: Pin it. I thought you supposed to pin it up on your joint, man.
1: I was scared to even pin it on me because I was like, it's been failing so much, I ain't even want to get too dedicated to it. So now I'm going to pin it. Look, oh, this is the pinning ceremony.
2: That's what's happening, man. Happy Friday, true family. Happy Friday. What it do? What it do? It's your Lunch Break crew, man. Ah, the award-winning 101.7 The Truth, live from the American Family Insurance Studios. Man, it's Friday, Shannon. The weekend is here.
1: It is amongst us. The weekend is amongst us, man. Look what you got planned this weekend, right?
2: Regulators!
1: It was a cold black night. Is
2: that how it goes? Something like that. Mount up. Straight
1: Dude, you
2: up.
1: You are funny.
2: Man, I'm outside this weekend, man. I'm outside. Yeah, Sherwin right. said we kicking it. So ain't no telling where we going. I don't know. You know, Sherwin. Sherwin knows.
1: He just agreed.
2: He knows the city that doesn't sleep. You see?
1: Okay.
2: Sherwin is in a whole different tax. Look, Sherwin,
1: I
2: looking
1: can't wait at to hear about this.
2: He's in a whole different tax bracket. This. You know, you get access. This stuff. Stop looking at me like that, Sherwin. Close your mouth, please. It's making me feel weird.
1: What?
2: We're not hanging out?
5: Oh.
2: I can't tell people that.
1: What is happening over there? I can't see what you see, Ray. What is happening?
2: Sherwin looking at me like I just broke guy code or something, man.
1: Oh, I can't know y'all getting outside.
2: That's what I thought, man. Listen, he's like, he's looking
1: nothing.
2: At me like.
1: I've heard nothing.
2: But yeah, man. You said what? What is that? What the hell does that mean?
6: Can't be outside.
2: What? Because I'm
1: be
2: married?
1: Outside.
6: Yes.
2: I'm Ray Nitti, fam. What the hell is going on?
1: Amanda.
2: I can kick it like you kick it. I don't have to act like
1: this
2: you act.
1: My wire.
2: But I can kick
1: I'm
2: it.
1: Informant. It's actually my wire. Right
2: now I
1: got to
2: go
1: out.
2: Outside. Now I got to come out. Amanda, tell them that I can hang out. Like, I can hang out. I can stay out late. I got friends that my homie DJ T. Lewis, he DJs for Lil Wayne. I stay out till 5 in the morning all the time.
6: You know T. Lewis?
1: Copper, please.
2: That's my brother. T. Lewis was my DJ. When we was touring,
1: I
2: was my DJ.
1: I ain't gonna see him this weekend. Y'all the guy who'm in trouble. She like, what you mean I be letting you outside? No, I'm just...
2: Straight up. Like... No. You know, what's in my cup is in my cup. You know?
1: Oh.
2: So, yeah, but you know what? Next time T. Lou in town, we going to kick it. How about that? We going to go to the show, and I'm going to show y'all how I kick it. Now, I don't wild out like Sherwin and Xavier and Zach might wild out, you know? But I'm going to be outside. I'm going to enjoy the evening, you know? I'm indulge. I'm going to be an agitator, you know? So I know how to have a good time, but when it's time
1: Did
2: for me
1: you
2: to go, I'll be ready to go.
1: Invite revoked over there. Is that what's happening?
2: No, I think he didn't think I was qualified enough, or I had even a outside pass. I think that's what I think. I think as people think because I was married, I don't go anywhere.
1: Yeah, I don't feel like marriage ensures that you can't go outside. You know what I'm saying?
2: Man, I guess for some people, I've also learned. What you mean? Like, I mean, what?
6: My wife got no business being in the club.
2: Define
6: unless
2: club.
6: Unless she's there to watch me DJ.
2: Even if she there with
5: what? Even, what is this?
2: Jesus.
5: Talk about my program.
2: Hey, I was just gonna say
5: no business with eyes. I was gonna say,
2: Brother Z program sound more strict than yours, Shannon.
5: Look, God saying, dang, Brother
2: stand
5: Z.
2: Under the booth. As a matter of fact, get under there.
5: If it ain't coming from his kick, dang it.
2: Straight up.
5: Turn that off.
2: Yeah, man, my wife go out all the time without me. Her and her friends hang out. Me and my friends hang out. They take trips.
5: I think that's healthy. Healthy. If somebody, look, we already discussed that. If somebody under somebody too much, it's annoying. Like, you ain't got nothing else to do.
2: You know what
5: you
2: I'm
5: ain't
2: realizing?
5: Got no hobbies, too? No interest.
2: Yeah, that, right. It's like you need to have some sort of life outside of each other. Like, you're supposed to have friends. Like, I don't understand. You know what?
6: I ain't say you couldn't have friends.
2: You know what?
5: I
2: get it. I understand now. I just had an epiphany.
5: You understand? Let's hear it.
2: A lot of married men, let me not say a lot. There is a sector of married men that are married that really don't like their wives.
5: Come on now.
2: I got asked a question the other day. This was funny. I'm going to leave names out of it, right? I got asked a question the other day. We might have just canceled whatever we had on the docket today. I can see where this show is going.
5: Who cares?
2: It's a Friday.
5: Let's get into
2: show,
5: it.
2: Right?
5: I like this. It's Friday.
2: So, Shannon, I got asked a question. It was like, you know, he was like, when the last time I pulled up on one of my homies and he was like, why you ain't hug him today? I was like, so usually, you know, I hug a homie or something. Whenever I go over there and pull up on the homie, the homie be giving hugs and whatnot. So I guess I didn't the other day, and he asked, why didn't you? And I was like, well, technically, he be forcing me into the hug.
5: That's his thing. Okay.
2: Right. So that's how we got on the hugging question. But then a question was asked of me. It was like, when's the last time you just hugged your wife? And I'm like, today.
5: Right.
2: This morning. Like last night.
5: What is happening? All the time.
2: He was like, really? He was like, really? I'm like, yeah. Oh, I'm like, all right, at this point, Amanda finna jump out the back because this got to be a prank, right?
5: Right. Gotcha.
2: He doubled down like, so you telling me you just saw your wife and was like, come here, give me a hug. I'm like, yes.
5: Oh, my God.
2: So it was interesting, man. It just made me think, man. I'm trying to, I wonder how many married men are out here that just don't, like, you know, I'm not saying they don't love their partners.
5: Right.
2: You know, because you could love somebody and just not like them.
5: True. So it was like a bunch of discourse on like TikTok and on the internet a few months ago, basically saying a lot of men actually don't like women. Like they like men more than they like women. But in the way that you said, they
2: that's
5: like,
2: not,
5: yeah,
2: not that's
5: like,
2: not the way
5: they,
2: I said it, Shannon.
5: Hell
2: no, that's not how I said it.
5: Attractive, but they don't like them. Like you said, they love them.
2: Stop saying like I said.
5: But they don't like their wife. You literally just said this, but now that I'm saying you. Hold on.
2: You added the whole part about liking men more in there, Shannon. That's dangerous what you do.
5: You just said a lot of them do not like their wives. And I'm saying that was what the discourse was. A lot of men, like even in dating, they don't really like the women they're with. They love them and they're sexually attracted to them, but they like their homies better than they wives. They like, I don't want to deal with this. Like, it's just an interesting thing that you pointed that out and had that epiphany because, a few months ago, people were saying that online. People do not, well, men specifically do not enjoy a lot of them. Not all of them don't enjoy women for real. They just be like, what's my homeboy doing today? I don't like this one.
2: First of all,
5: like
2: Shannon just changed everything I said. Y'all, I hope y'all see in real time. I simply said, I'm talking about married
5: the
2: people
5: at?
2: And they wives.
5: The chat.
2: I said they don't like they wives. You took that and said, yeah. The internet said they really don't like their wives. They like men more. Like, I wasn't talking about that. That's not the conversation I was having, Shannon. Like, don't do that.
5: Take out the second part then. Long story short, a lot of men don't like their girlfriends or their wives. That's me disagreeing. All right, Ray. Don't make me make no rum punch today.
2: Because that's what it seemed like we was heading towards. We ain't even tell the people what's on the menu.
5: Building on what you were saying, but if it ain't exactly what Ray said, he'd be like, oh, no, I didn't. You basically, long story short, the roundabout way said exactly what the people online were saying.
2: All right, man. I can see what today's going to be. It's Friday, y'all. 833-212-1017 is the number to dial. Shannon, you got 6 seconds to tell the people where they can find us.
5: Oh, my goodness. Look, you done wasted our time. Wow. Listen, just follow us.
2: You just accused us of liking. I'm going to chill.
5: 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How about that? If we only got 6 seconds, let's just go and come back and reset, all right? Thank you for rocking with us. Y'all listening to the lunch break in case we ain't get there.
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0: 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Hey, man, they need to book the crew outside of, you know. Hit up Sierra, man. Hit up Cherie. Book the Lunch Break crew, man. Book Brother Z. Book Ray Nitty. Book maybe Shannon.
1: We should do a brunch party.
0: Book
1: that'd
0: the
1: be
0: truth.
1: Lit.
0: Book the truth, man. Book
1: come on
0: her.
1: Now.
0: Call what's Sierra? Sierra Dot Brown. Sierra Dot Brown at Black. What is it? Black Civic Media. Something like that.
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0: Milwaukee Black Media.
1: Milwaukee Black Media. I had to think about it. I was like, good question.
0: Yeah, interrupt, man. Welcome back, y'all, to the award-winning 101.7 The Truth. Yes, this y'all favorite crew in the brew, man. Y'all know what to do. Tap in on your lunch break. Shannon, tell the people where they can find us at now that we're back after your attacks against...
1: We don't get into this. Let me tell these folks where to find us. Cousins, listen up. Make sure you guys head over to Facebook. Follow The Lunch Break on Facebook. That is our page. That's where we hang out at after The Lunch Break is over. Don't forget, you can also go to YouTube. We are 101.7 The Truth on YouTube. That's where you can join the chat where our cousins hang out at. 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Don't forget, 833-212-1017. And last but not least, follow your host, even though Ray Nitty over there doing the most. At Ray Nitty, RayNitti is where you can follow Ray across all platforms. And then myself, maybe Shannon, MayBeShannon, across all platforms. And don't forget, add us on YouTube as well, man. We be hanging out in the chat. That's our YouTube channels we be responding to y'all from. So make sure y'all hit that and subscribe to us on YouTube as well, man. Let's get back into Ray.
0: What's that?
1: What he was saying for the first segment and then tried to blame me for summing it up and comparing it to what was going on TikTok.
0: I think words have power.
1: Oh, my.
0: They
1: where
0: do.
1: Where we going with this, Ray?
0: Words have power, Shannon. You changed the whole molecular structure of my sentence.
1: So listen, I wasn't changing your sentence. What I was saying is it reminded me of what was going on, the discourse that was happening on TikTok. We need Brother Z for a third party. This is our intervention.
0: So when
1: Brother
0: you
1: Z,
0: add,
1: what do you
0: Shannon,
1: think happened in the first?
0: When you add...
3: Don't you put that evil on me, Ricky Bobby!
0: When you add a statement after you say things like that and then say, yeah, just like you said... Like, that's not what I just said. So, yeah, you can't just colonize my sentence like that and do what you want with it.
1: So listen, this is what happened then. Okay. You said what you said, and what you said reminded
0: say what
1: me
0: I
1: of
0: said.
1: The discourse that was happening on TikTok. You said a lot of dudes don't like their wives.
0: Period.
1: Period.
0: End of sentence.
1: And I said, it reminds, end of sentence, Ray said nothing more. And I said, it reminds me of discourse that was happening on TikTok a few months ago where people were basically saying a lot of guys, and I didn't say wives because they didn't specify wives. You specified wives. That's why I said they said a lot of guys don't like the women that they were dating or their wives, and they would rather hang out with their homeboys. They are attracted to women sexually, and they also love them, like you said, love them, but they don't like them, like you said. Jesus, let me ready to tussle. See, listen.
0: All right.
1: What?
0: I'm going to let you have that. If you say that's what you said, we got the tape. We ain't even going to roll it back. But
1: see,
0: you also said they like men more. That's what you said.
1: They do. That's what they said. They like to hang out with their homeboys more. In that manner, yes. They don't like their wives or their girlfriends in that way. They like their homeboys. They would like to kick it. They want to be around their mans.
0: Yeah, but that was a whole different... No, that was a whole different conversation. I was more so talking about, you know, I feel like folks don't enjoy, some folks don't actually enjoy the company of their significant other. You know what I mean? Like, feeling like, you know, I don't like this person. You know, this person annoys me. I didn't say...
1: That's literally what I'm saying.
0: No!
1: Listen, Chad, what y'all hearing? Are y'all hearing what I'm saying?
0: I'm not playing this game today. I'm not playing it, dog. I'm unsubscribing.
1: It.
0: But it brings up an item on the menu that wasn't on the menu. This is just a, what do they call that? When it's just a, you got to ask the chef.
1: Ooh, a chef's special?
0: Ah-ah!
1: Or the secret menu?
0: There it is, a chef's.
1: Wait, is it?
0: Chef's special. That sound about right. That's not it.
1: Or like they be like, oh, you have a secret menu?
0: Yeah, something like that.
1: The, like Starbucks?
0: The catch of the day or something, whatever that is. It makes me want to have this conversation with our cousins, right?
1: Okay.
0: About, you know,

0: this conversation about, and it doesn't have to be just marriage, okay? This could be people that are dating or have dated a long time. I feel like people don't, not just men. Now I'm having a different conversation, Shannon, okay?
1: Oh, make God. Sure you, somebody you know. Write these okay. down, y'all know.
0: You put that there like a real ad or something. See, stay focused, Ray. That's what people be talking about that I do. It's like I'll be talking and then I go look at the shiny new yellow cup you just put down and then start talking about that. Turn that around. Them people ain't gave us none.
2: For real, you gotta put tape on that, girl.
0: Turn that around, man. He ain't gave us nothing.
2: Wait, no, I got it. Go ahead. Put it back in the corner. Put it back in the corner. Put it back. I'll fix it.
1: I'm trying to put it back. There you go.
0: Truth.
1: But, I'm gonna get some truth stickers and put it on my cups. That's what we're talking about. My cup said a brand, and we got to put some stickers over it because they didn't sponsor us.
0: That's a great question. I was looking at a question in the chat, Shannon. She says, the clock is moving too slow. I'm so ready for the weekend. Well, it's about to speed up right now because you see Shannon on her mess, not really a city girl. What takes a man to the point of them not liking their wives? That's an amazing question. I think that she put it so eloquently, and I don't think it's just, let's not just put husband and wives, right? Because there are very long relationships that are existing right now where, you know, people aren't married. So I don't want to just limit it to just, you know, people that are married, because I do believe people that aren't married could still be very deeply in love. And probably still put the truth logo on it. And still not like the person they are with, even though they're not married, right? So that's what I feel like I want to get into a little bit, Shannon. Then I want to, it brings another question. This is a random one. I'm going to save it. We're going to do it one at a time. We're going to do one topic at a time. I'm going to text it to you what I want to bring up.
1: I'm like, well, no, I want to know. You can't do that.
0: But yeah, let's talk about it, Shannon. What brings not just a man, city girl. I see y'all attacking men today. What brings a person to the point of them not liking their significant other? All right? This ain't no attack a man day. All right?
1: Ray, listen, when y'all was talking about my chicken feet yesterday, it was cool. Now that he don't Ray, he don't want to hear it.
0: Ooh, I like that. Shenanigans. I like it. Friday shenanigans. I like that, Brother Z.
1: I'm screaming.
0: So, yeah, God, Shannon, what takes you to the point of not liking a man?
1: It's easy, really. Breathe wrong. You're out of there.
0: Amanda said, I'm lucky.
1: Wait, what happened?
0: No, when we was younger, she said, I'm pretty lucky because she used to just be sick of dudes for the smallest of reasons.
1: I'm telling you, it's hard out here. Breathe wrong? No. Mm-mm. Eat wrong? Sleep wrong? I don't know.
0: Sleep wrong?
1: Walk too fast? Anything. You got to go. But I do think in the conversation we having, right, a lot of people just put up with people because they think it's what they're supposed to do. That's what I think. I don't think nothing takes a person to a certain point. I think people, like, during the courting process don't really, like, evaluate, do we have the same values? Do we have the same morals? Are we heading in the same direction? Like, when it comes to, like, spirituality, when it comes to work ethic and stuff like that, I think people don't really take that in account a lot of times, and they just kind of date people because they feel like, okay, well, I'm at that age, it's time to settle down, it's time to start dating. Or you feel like, okay, everybody else around me is dating or doing whatever, X, Y, Z, maybe I should also do it. And they don't really, you know what I mean? I feel like they don't really do the interview process the right way, do the courting process the right way. That's what I'm thinking happens. And then they look up and realize, oh, I really don't like this person. It was cool in the beginning, but yeah, no thanks. That's what I think happens.
0: That's what you think happened. Okay. Not really a city girl. Don't start.
1: I like not really a city girl. You're going to get up off her because she got some good points.

0: Don't start. I'll text you.
1: Start.
0: What I want to talk about after what's popping with Shannon. It's going to be a good one. Take a look at that text I sent you, Shannon. When we come back, all right, y'all.
1: Okay.
0: What'd you say?
1: I was going to ask, catch us up on the chat, because you was telling her not to start, but I think she got some good points.
0: No, we gonna get to the chat right after these messages. And then we'll talk to Al as well. I know this is going to be a good one. Don't go anywhere. Stay right where you are. We'll be right back on the award-winning 101.7 The Truth.
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0: to your favorite two with your favorite crew in the brew, the Lunch Break crew. Ray Nitty, maybe Shannon, DJ Brother Z holding us down with the production and sound. Hey, man, book us if you want your situation to go down. I'm going to have a whole little thing by the end of this month. Watch. 833-212-1017 is the number to dial. 833-212-1017 is the number to dial. We're talking about relationships today, and it feels like a battle of the sexes type of show because the women is on dirt. Dirt!
1: Don't listen to Ray, y'all. Don't listen to him.
0: Let's go ahead and share. Read some of them trifling comments.
1: Go ahead.
0: And then I'm going to talk homie Al after those comments.
1: We got a lot of catching up to do already. So we just got, introduction, everybody greeting each other in the chat. Look, I'm doing the AI when they be summing stuff up. Anyways, Jasmine said the clock is moving so slow. I'm ready for the weekend. Not really a city girl. Hopefully we can get this clock moving a little quicker on the lunch break, man. Not really a city girl also said, what takes a man to the point of them not liking their wives? We did talk about that a little bit. Jasmine Jazz West says super slow. She's on her 2-hour break, but she won't be done until 5, y'all. We getting y'all through these breaks. We going to get y'all through them. Not really a city girl said, I can speak from a woman's point of view, but I want to know from a man's point of view. She also said, Nitty, you ain't slick. How you going to just turn the question back around and just drop it on Shannon? That's all I'm saying. Y'all see what be going on. Y'all be seeing.
0: Women got some lying eyes and ears, boy. Go ahead, Shannon.
1: Oh, my God. Then we've got, we got Alfonso. Happy Friday. We've got not really a city girl, Brother Z on them hotkeys. LOL, Jasmine. All right. We pretty much caught up with that. We already caught up. We're going to get into these calls. Al?
0: What's up, Al? Happy Friday.
2: Happy Friday to you. I'm going to be honest with you.
0: I expect nothing less.
2: Sometimes laziness, people let themselves go. They lose the fire. They give up. Lack of initiative, everything seemed like a chore. So I would say to women, always keep yourself looking good. And if your man has to get drunk or high to have sex, he's not in love with your body. If he cannot get it up and it goes limp, he's not in love with your body because he can mess with somebody 600 pounds. And as long as they have a deep hole, he can mess with it.
3: Boing, I think boing, boing.
2: I also think on both sides, people just get bored and they need some spontaneous ecstasy. So you have some people when they get in relationships, they let themselves go. They gain weight or it's I'm tired or I'm old. But then when they see somebody full of youth, now they out there tapping that ass. So I think on both sides, y'all both got to keep it adventurous. You got to keep it sexy. You got to keep it you. Because when you give up and you say, oh, well, I just gain weight and I get comfortable, that's when people step out. So everybody got to stay on their A game. And tell people stop getting comfortable because that's when everybody starts cheating with somebody who look opposite of you. And then that's where all the infidelities come in and outside babies. And sometimes the babies be in the back of the mouth. Not with the pregnancy test. So stay focused. And if they cannot get it up, go your separate ways and find you somebody to sleep with. Have a good day. And don't beat up on yourself. Bye-bye.
1: Bye. You see, I feel like the point of that call was don't give up on yourself. I like that. That was motivation.
0: Oh, for sure. For sure. 100%.
1: Don't give up on yourself. Don't let yourself go. Always, we are all works in progress. See?
0: But ain't that called happy weight?
1: In Al's way. You said what?
0: Ain't that called happy weight? When you find that person and you pick up a couple little extras?
1: I don't know, because I must be real happy single, because I've been chowing down. That's all I do.
4: Bruh.
1: I put on a whole lot of happy weight. Maybe I don't need a relationship.
0: She ain't no weight in her feet. Man, what's popping with Shannon, man?
1: Oh, my bad. Stay focused.
0: 12:30.
1: Listen, we are here. It is 12:30, and it is What's Popping with Shannon. Man, listen. So today what we're going to talk about is Gypsy Rose Blanchard. I was surprised to hear that Ray did not know who this was. I think most people know who Gypsy Rose is, but we're going to get into who she is just in case you missed the memo. Gypsy Rose Blanchard became internationally known because of the murder of her mother, Dee Dee Blanchard, in 2015. Gypsy said that she suffered, or Gypsy has suffered. It was proven in court, I should say. I can't, you know, make it seem like she ain't actually suffered. She did. She suffered years of what people call medical abuse at the hands of her mother, who convinced the doctors and others that Gypsy had numerous serious illnesses and disabilities that she didn't have. Gypsy ultimately pleaded guilty to second-degree murder after helping plan her mother's killing with her then-boyfriend, Nicholas. She served years in prison, and then she was released December 2023. Since then, her relationships, marriage, divorce, pregnancy, and life as a mother has become massive reality TV. So basically, like, people watch her because she's a hot mess. Basically, she got out of jail in 2023 and continues to be a mess. That's really what it is. Between her having a boyfriend in jail, getting out, leaving him, finding a new boyfriend, getting pregnant, and between that, it's just been a hot mess. But yesterday, October 1st, I don't even know what today is, y'all. Y'all gonna have to help me out on my days. I'll just say this. October 1st, Ken, who was her baby's daddy, was found unresponsive in Louisiana on his 34th birthday. Authorities have confirmed his death and say an investigation remains ongoing. Gypsy told people that she believes Ken died from a suspected overdose, although she said she does not know whether it was intentional. That has not yet been established, and his official cause of death has not been released yet. All right, so Gypsy says she's devastated, and she described Ken as her soulmate and emphasized that beyond everything people watched online, he was still the father of their little girl. Yeah. So how people are reacting is interesting, right? Because some of the reactions online has, you know, pointed out that their relationship has been extremely complicated. There are people expressing genuine sympathy because

0: with it. She ain't mind killing her mama in 2015. So people are now like, they did have a rocky situation going on, and they looking at her kind of side eye. And from people speculating, they don't even believe that they were together at the time. They looking at it as like something's weird going on, because he was kind of he was talking about how he wanted custody of his baby, and all of a sudden this happened. So we're gonna go ahead and play the video.
1: Make sure, let me know what y'all think. Gypsy Rose was married to this other guy while she was in jail, or whatever, with her boyfriend or whatever. She gets out. Then she's unhappy with him. She finds her little side piece, winds up getting knocked up by that dude. They move in together, start their little family. That quickly falls apart with them a year or two. And old boy decides he's going to move out last week. He moves out and threatens to sue Gypsy Rose for full custody of the baby. And then they found him dead today.
2: Okay. Whoa.
0: So yeah, people are questioning what's really going on over there, because mind you, her mom was brutally killed basically at the hands of her boyfriend, who she convinced to take out her mom, because, you know, which like I said, I can't sweep under the rug that her mom was definitely like evil. Her mom convinced doctors and medical staff, she had feeding tubes and all types of stuff going on that she just didn't even need, because her mom was crazy. Like, I think she had her teeth pulled out because her mom was like, oh, she has all these medical conditions, she's so sick. Yeah, her mom was also crazy. But to have your boyfriend take your mother out, put it all together, and get out. And like I said, since she's been out, she's constantly in some type of drama, right? It's always something with her. So I don't believe she was rehabilitated. I think she's still, still a menace to society, if you ask me. And then on top of that, you know what? They said her social media had been down for a little bit as well, because recent video, or I'm sorry, audio was leaked from jail phone calls of her and her ex-husband being extremely racist. So I don't know, you racist, you got all this other stuff going on, you probably did kill that man. There ain't much I could put past her. So I guess we gonna watch and see what comes of this. But until then, the internet is talking and they want to know what's going on. What you think about that, Ray? Lots to unpack there, huh?
2: Dog.
0: Yeah. I'm surprised you hadn't heard of this.
2: So she killing everybody?
0: That's what it sounds like to me.
2: First of all, I'm sorry.
0: It's suspicious.
2: I am starting to become very fearful of white women. Even more so than before. Wait, let me ask this question. Was that a white woman?
0: You already know.
2: I'm terrified.
0: You ain't even have to play the game.
2: I'm terrified of these people. Terrified.
0: Yeah.
2: I think there's an epidemic going on, right? And we're not paying attention to it. The white women violence is on a crazy rise, and we're not telling the story.
0: Or maybe, right? This is my thing. I think these things have been happening and people are finally like shedding light to it. It's hard with the, we're in the, what is it, age of technology and information. It's hard to sweep stuff under the rug. I think people, because of the propaganda, it doesn't fit like what they want people to see when they see certain people. So they sweep it under the rug, but now you can't, because once something gets out, it spreads like wildfire now. So I think people are seeing like some folks a little messed up. Man. Some people are more comfortable doing really messed up things.
2: I just find it interesting, because yesterday we talked about perception and, you know, image and, you know, all of these things, but we keep seeing, let's just take it locally before we go to break, right? It's always just the negative black news. And then you see how people spread their racist stuff in the comments of the Journal Sentinel comment box or the Fox 6 comment box. But I'd be like, where is that same outrage from their community when these white criminals and murderers and these killers that's killing babies and bussing people heads open with asphalt, like

0: why there's no highlight of the violence that is going on, the thuggery that is going on in these communities. And I think, you know, media has failed. Media has told the wrong story consistently.
1: I think they did that on purpose, though. I think they do it on purpose. And now that media isn't just like the news, they don't have a good handle on how people are being portrayed.
0: When we come back, y'all, we're going to get back in to the, and that was What's Popping with Shannon. That is, I feel like it's going to, you know, spill over into the next segment. But I want us to get back into the conversation that we haven't. About why people don't like their significant others and things like that.
1: Look, you see, Ray, it's Ray, y'all.
0: What? We didn't finish the conversation.
1: Ray trying to get back into it. Look, no, we be tussling.
0: There was
1: the
0: so much interaction in our chat, and we have to go kick it where
1: you
0: our cousins
1: be
0: at.
1: My shenanigans. I'm trying to be good, Ray.
0: No,
1: you,
0: we just
1: you bringing us back to the shenanigans.
0: We got a job to do, Shannon. Let's go to break. We'll be right back after these messages. Don't go anywhere.
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0: DJ Brother Z holding us down with the production sound. 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The Lunch Break crew, man. How y'all feeling? 833-212-1017 is the number to dial. 833-212-1017 is the number to dial. Today is Friday. And we kicking up a little dirt today on Friday. We going into the weekend hot.
1: Mm-mm. Definitely. So before we get back into that, it looks like I got a little something on the menu.
0: Ah, what you eating on?
1: So your last...
0: Excuse me?
1: One moment, please.
0: Excuse me, what'd you say?
1: This is a new menu. 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
0: Okay. Listen. Milwaukee
1: y'all
0: College
1: Prep.
0: Y'all
1: teachers make a big impact in these kids' lives. There Man. Y'all go right there. Right there.
0: I'm telling you. They need some good guidance. Go sign up, man. Go sign up. Shannon. So did we? I know you gave us a easy answer of like, you know, what would make you not like somebody anymore?
1: Mm-hmm. Yeah, I feel like right now, as soon as I like, what I do think, right? People, when you first meet people, they try to act a certain way, mm-hmm. and if they can't keep up with that persona or whoever they act like they are in the beginning, that'll definitely like make me look at you weird, because it's like the first few months you was this way and then all of a sudden you something completely different. But that's what people do. I remember somebody did call them like, yeah, you meet their representatives the first few months, right? But after the first few months, if you completely change because you was acting and just so focused on getting somebody, I think that's weird. I don't like people that do too much acting. That'll make me not like somebody.
0: Fair enough. How did somebody show up and then change, in your opinion? Or your experience, would you say?
1: So, once upon a time, there's this example is, like, we were dating, right? And this person was just always like, oh, yeah, like, I'm willing to, like work out and things like this. Like, and I'm like, okay, cool. Or, like, we would, like, I'm a very active person. Even when I'm in my laziness, I'm still active. I like to go do things. I like to move around. I'm like excited to get up and do stuff, and they act like that was them. And then like a few months later, he was like, oh yeah, I'm real lazy actually. It was the weirdest thing. And I'm like, why would you act like this? Like, what do you mean? Like, it sound petty, but it's also like, you kind of fake the entire personality knowing you ain't a certain way. I even had a friend, and she told me, dog, you know what she told me?
0: What'd she tell you?
1: I mean, you know, I ain't gonna say
0: Tell
1: no
0: us what she told you, cuz.
1: Right, why you so messy?
0: Tell us what she told you.
1: Dude,
0: then text me who said it.
1: So I had a homegirl tell me she was dating somebody for months. And he would, like, take her out all the time, pick her up, but the things you do when dating. She said after a few months, she found out that man ain't have a car.
0: Dang.
1: He ain't even had no money. People start basically telling her he was borrowing other people money to take her on dates, borrowing somebody else's car, acting like he had a car. The persona was like not him at all, basically. Like when they finally like got together and she too deep in, she found out like, it's one thing being like, I really like this girl. I'm doing what I can to make things happen. But to find out this man had nothing, no things. Oh my God. And she was like, now we in love and I be having to borrow him money. I'm like, my heart. That ain't funny, right?
0: No.
1: Serious.
0: I think this is an amazing love story, actually. This is an amazing love story. This is a story rooted in true, real love. Let's really think about this, Shannon. She stayed. Even first of all, listen to the dedication that this brother did.
2: Mm.
0: to even court this woman. He borrowed money. He borrowed cars.
1: Y'all ain't no
0: he
1: good.
0: Probably even borrowed some of his homie clothes.
2: Except the drawers, though.
1: Oof, probably.
0: Maybe he probably borrowed drawers, too. We don't know. She said he had nothing. But somehow he managed.
2: That's true love, man.
0: Come on now.
1: Oh,
0: to
1: y'all
0: borrow
2: that's a win.
0: Everything.
2: That's a win.
0: He borrowed everything he needed in order to impress your friend.
2: They used to write novels about that.
0: I'm telling you. What would have been wrong if she would have just turned and walked away?
2: Oh, 100.
0: If she found out, if she believed the stories that you and the rest of the girls was telling her, girl, this he don't got nothing. He borrowed that from Henry.
2: Shoes from Patrick.
0: So he was dedicated to doing what he needed to do to show this woman that she's worth it. He went into debt before they was even together just to get it. Now, he's just reaping the fruits of his labor.
2: Earned it.
1: By borrowing from her now.
0: No. It's not borrowing. We're in a relationship. It's a partnership. It's not borrowing.
1: So that was his investment.
0: Yeah.
1: Okay. Heck no. Absolutely no. Because now I'm looking at you like, why would you trying to date me knowing
0: lie.
1: You ain't got
0: she
1: nothing?
0: She gonna be miserable.
1: What'd you say?
0: I said somebody in the comments said, that's a damn lie. She gonna be miserable.
1: Thank you. Let's catch up with the comments. This is the only stuff that makes sense these days. Talking about that's a true love story.
0: It is.
1: Oh, my word.
0: It's true love because she stayed. You telling me she don't really love that person? First of all, she got to love and like him. We started about like and love. Because obviously...
1: This is what happens.
0: Okay, tell us the truth
1: when
0: there,
1: people
0: Shannon.
1: But this is what happens. When people show up as a representative, right? You're like, okay, I could see myself liking this person. I'm falling for this person. And once they get you where they got you and they pull that rug from under your feet, now you feel like you're too deep in and you end up sticking around. I personally think she felt duped, but now it's too far gone. I ain't going nowhere.
0: So
1: I don't think it was just I love him so much, I'm going to try to make it work. No, it's too far gone. I've invested now too much time.
0: What about the representative of the woman that shows up?
1: What? Wait.
0: Man, that was loaded. She can't even process that one. The representative of the woman that shows up.
1: Okay, what about it?
0: I'm just saying. You saying the person don't show up as their true selves? We don't see y'all on TV.
1: So
0: you know how long it takes for us to see y'all with them braids under that wig? Huh? You know how long
2: got a hat on right
0: take
2: now,
0: for
2: Janet?
0: Us to see y'all wearing that dang on whatever that foil is that y'all be having on under that wax paper that y'all got to peel off?
1: Foil? What are you talking about?
0: What is y'all be having something? It's like plaster. Y'all be having plaster. You know what it would remind me of? Remember that like kindergarten
2: paper mache? With the newspapers.
0: With the balloons?
2: Yeah.
0: Ah.
2: Making a little globe, making the pinata.
0: Yes.
1: Oh, my goodness. Y'all are crazy. We got to get into these comments when we get back from lunch. When we get back from our break, we're going to get into these comments. And I'm going to figure out what Ray is talking about.
0: Hey, I'm just...
1: People got foil on their head.
0: No, I'm just
2: I know exactly what he's talking about.
0: I'm going to try to Google a picture.
2: You've never the foil that women have in their hair at a salon when they're getting it dyed, and it looks like they're
1: about to walk around with it.
2: They sure do. They walk around the whole damn salon.
0: They go to Woodman's. You'll see it right now, Woodman's. Moo-moo and all. Somebody said, but we ain't borrowed a wig. Don't go anywhere, y'all. Nah, Shannon, I don't want to hear it. When we come back.
1: Sick.
0: Don't go
2: anywhere,
0: y'all.
2: What does this button do?
0: We going to get into the woman's true self and their real identity after this. Get out.
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0: 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Wipe me down. New York City hooked up with Ray Nitty.
1: Oh, yeah.
2: Hey.
1: Yeah, good job.
2: I like how you improvise. Look, I just seen y'all some big news. He's beating people up at jail. They say he running the pen up there.
0: Man, he had him hemmed up in there, didn't he? Did he? I'm like, dang, okay, Sean.
1: I mean, did he?
2: Right. He loving it up at the jail. He's going to get off track.
0: Caught that. Man. Welcome to hour two with the Lunch Break crew, your favorite crew in the brew, Ray Nitty, maybe Shannon, DJ Brother Z holding us down with the production and sound. It is Friday and it is lunchtime. Boy, are we eating today, and the women is serving junk. Junk food, fellas, do not recommend. 1 out of 10, I do not recommend. Shouts out to Alfonso. He says, Nitty, all facts. When you find out the truth, the true person is crazy. I told you, Shannon. When we meet y'all representative, the representative is way different. I'm so glad I'm the person I met is the person I'm with.
2: Okay? Listen, you skipped all these comments and went right to
0: I went to the ones that I like. I'm not reading none of these things that's against man anymore.
2: All these comments you skipped. We're going to catch up on these comments, all right? Somebody said, Alfonso said he must have got the draws and played her and she loved it. Someone, super fun fan said, if love is blind was a person, literally. Somebody said, well, how long did he fake it? And then said, but she ain't borrowed a wig. True, at least we ain't borrowing wigs.
0: Yes, y'all
2: ain't
0: are.
2: Borrowing the wigs. The wigs is on.
0: Definitely.
2: Y'all are funny, dude. Yeah. Dang, since it's there, right? Big facts. It's like a whole.
0: Hey, man, say, I'm just saying, man. Fellas, your first date, y'all should go swimming. Take a swimming, fellas.
2: Oh, my goodness.
3: Oh, but I can't swim.
0: And if she don't get in the water, red flag.
3: I can't swim.
0: She hiding something.
3: Swim. I just got my hair done.
2: I can't swim.
0: All right, let's go in the jacuzzi. I want to see how long you can hold your breath underwater.
2: Under the jacuzzi? Why are you trying to get a felony murder charge?
0: Be such state.
2: Hold your head underwater.
0: I want to know
4: the opinions of the hosts and guests of this program.
0: I want to know how you fall under pressure.
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2: Wait, what? Dog sound. Bro, what?
0: That didn't come out right. You do it yourself. I ain't saying I'm holding it down for you. Shannon sent a brother
2: goodness.
0: To jail quick. She quick to try to put a felony on somebody. You ain't never played that game with your friend. Let's see who can hold their breath longer underwater.
1: Not in a jacuzzi.
2: In a jacuzzi?
0: Fine. Wrong setting. Let's go into 2 feet.
1: Sounds like third degree burns waiting to happen.
2: Literally.
0: Jacuzzis be too damn hot, dog. They're like, damn.
2: They do.
0: Yo, who are you prepping me for?
2: For my love, let's see how long you can last under the jacuzzi.
0: Fee-fi-fo-fum. I smell the blood of a Caribbean bum.
2: Alfonso says some people are afraid to be alone, so they live a lie. That makes sense.
0: Oh, I could believe that. I could definitely believe that. 100%. 100%.
2: So what's some things that you witnessed in your single days or even like your friends have witnessed that changed how they felt about somebody that they were dating or married to?
0: Say that question one more time, Shannon.
2: Basically the same question you asked me, like what are some things like you probably witnessed in your single days or some things that like your friends have witnessed that completely changed how they looked at the person that they were dating?
0: I got a good one for you. But before we do that, let me go holler at my ally, Black Conscious. What it do, my boy?
5: Yo, I'm blacker than black because I'm black, y'all.
0: I'm black, y'all.
5: Balance yourself in good health to y'all.
0: Yes, sir. Yes, sir.
5: So,
0: happy Friday,
5: y'all.
0: Too.
5: Y'all was coming on. Hey, love and righteousness, brother. But listen, I only got a few minutes. But, you know, if you taking a sister to swimming, don't be surprised if she walk out with a lot of Walmart bags topped around her head. So she's still committed. The other thing about it is, you mentioned something about Diddy. What's up with these deep tissue massages in jail from the inmates? He's back at it again.
2: That's what I'm trying to say. That's what I'm trying to say.
5: I overheard that on a newscast, and it left me stumped. I'm like, deep tissue massages? That's what they call it these days?
0: Getting deep in that
2: Come
0: tissue.
2: On now.
5: Yeah, so he's really having his way. Ain't nothing changed. You can't change a leopard strikes. So he's having his way in that institution there. But hey, live righteous Milwaukee. Have a great weekend, y'all. Love.
0: Hey man, love is love, man. Have a great day, brother. Consciousness.
1: Black consciousness. Same thing.
0: Man.
2: Nah, he right. That's what made me stop and bring that up when we came back from break. Dude is really up in there doing whatever.
0: I didn't hear about that.
2: Ridiculous.
0: I just heard about like the phones and like special privileges. I ain't hear he was getting deep tissue massages from other inmates.
2: Come on, man, it's jail. He up in there having
0: it's a party in there for him.
2: It's one big.

0: Man.
1: Ooh, I'd be terrified if I was in jail and Diddy was my cellmate. I'd be like,
2: man,
1: send me to the hole.
2: Or he was running the place now. Like, things was just getting better. Now we...
1: So there's going to be some changes around here. You're coming with me.
3: We Craig and Dan to just kick back.
2: Oh my goodness.
3: What happened to the last security guards?
1: You ain't even heard what happened to the last security guards. It's actually my favorite movie of all time. That was my throwback movie I didn't get to mention yesterday. The whole Friday series is my favorite stuff.
2: So back to what you was going to tell us, Ray. You said one.
1: Yeah, so... What was the question again, Shay?
2: The question was...
1: Hold on, after this phone call.
2: Back in your single day.
1: We'll take this phone call.
2: Or was...
4: No, I don't mean to interrupt.
2: Your friend,
4: hello.
2: That was the reason.
4: Hello.
2: We ain't never going to get this question out.
1: Eastside Corey, how you feeling?
4: Hey, you let me in, yo.
2: He gave me a temporary.
4: I got temporary. I got to be on point. Yes, sir.
1: Yeah, please.
4: I got the rules. And thank you, sir. Shout out to DJ.
1: Brother Z.
4: Brother Z, I apologize. Thank you, T. T, ta, ta. It's Friday. Da, da, da, da, da, da, da, da, da, da. It's a special show today. La, da, da, da, da, da, da, da, da, da. We're going to have a good weekend with the white folks. If the white folks don't get in my face, we're singing that song. Because we got our campers.
1: What?
4: And we got our smile. And we don't do Karen. We don't fuck. And he ain't ready. And penalize myself. Excuse me.
2: I don't know what happened.
3: You hung up.
2: What? So what just happened here? See, I normally like to recap the calls, right? I'm going to leave it to you to recap that one.
1: No, that was, you got that one, boss. You in charge. I don't know what the hell just happened. I don't even think that was Eastside Corey. Somebody go do a wellness check. That didn't even sound like the same person.
2: It's Friday. Maybe he had a happy hour having a good time, man. It's Friday. I will say that song break in there had me moving a little bit.
1: You what?
2: I start freestyling a little.
1: I thought it was another song I just didn't know. I was like, all right, it's one of these again. Shannon dancing. I'm like, what is going on? But getting back to the question you asked me, Shannon. One of the things, right? I feel like women, from what I've heard and seen, y'all, I've even experienced it on this show. Women will take a sentence and add a whole different thing to it. And then now we're arguing. Because you done said something that I didn't say. So now there's two in one, actually. I just gave you both of them. Unnecessary arguing, just bickering, just nyah.
5: Where you gonna do this? Where you gonna get your socks up?
1: Oh, y'all see Amanda in the chat?
6: Hey!
1: Damn! I'm not. She asked me. Time out.
7: Accusations.
1: Time out.
6: I dumped it. It's okay.
1: All right, cool. She's online. It doesn't work on.
6: That's the point. That's the point.
2: Amanda, stay in the chat.
1: Well, when we come back,
2: he'd be
1: after
2: on his
1: these
2: best
1: messages.
2: Behavior with Amanda name pop up. Oh.
1: When we come back, we'll continue
2: when we
1: the
2: come
1: conversation.
2: Back, we ain't gotta go nowhere.
1: It's 1:12. 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We'll be right back with more Lunch Break after this.
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0: Your favorite crew in the brew, the lunch break crew, man. How you feeling, Shannon?
1: I'm feeling good. My light turned off. Look, I was listening.
0: What is going on?
1: Here, we back. Your favorite crew in the brew.
0: That's a good one. Man, welcome back, man. 833-212-1017 is the number to dial. 833-212-1017 is the number to dial. You can text that number as well. I should be able to pull this little text message tab up now, huh?
2: Like a disco. Man.
0: Missy Elliott, low-key, one of my favorite artists.
1: Whenever I try to pull that text message stuff up, it just don't work.
0: Yeah, I don't know what's going on. Yeah, I feel like I'm on it, but let me skip to latest.
1: Nothing. So while you do that, I'm going to catch up on them comments.
0: Okay, what we got?
1: All right, so listen. The first comment we got is, what's going on? That was Milwaukee Amanda. I think she came in during the East Side Corey call, and right after that we got Al that said, what in the Diddy party is going on, East Side Corey? We got RC Creations. Why did that feel like a Dave Chappelle skit? It did. Some of our shows feel like that.
0: It did.
1: Aaron is him said, DJ Brother Z got to do better at screening these calls.
3: Now look.
1: Brother Z, was he singing when he told you what he wanted to talk about?
3: No, I literally just told him. I was like, all right, East Side Corey, I'm not supposed to let you on, but I'm going to let you on. You know what to do. Just keep it clean. Just keep it clean. I don't want to have to, re-ban you for an even longer time.
0: He said he was just happy to be back.
3: It sounded like it. I mean, somebody said, clearly.
1: Your listeners drinking a lot early on Friday. Hey, don't do us like that. We can't let one apple spoil the brunch. All right, not all of us are drunk on Friday.
0: Just Shannon and Al.
1: Robert Lynn said he had to have been drunk. Al said, Amanda, happy Friday. Just, greetings, everybody. Amanda dropped the sock in the chat. What that mean, Ray?
0: Chill out.
1: You in trouble. And then Alfonso said, when I was a liar,

0: plenty of women. Now that I tell the truth, they hate me.
1: Ooh. That's another good topic. Women don't want the truth.
0: I think we do. I think we do. But we want it up front. Men like to tell the truth on their time. Like the homeboy that said he was broke after months, after she done fell in love with him, now he all of a sudden broke.
1: You don't
0: that
1: get
0: was the
1: to,
0: truth,
1: you
0: but
1: don't
0: it was
1: get
0: months
1: to,
0: too late.
1: No, you don't get to change his story, Shannon. That was his quest for love. And she stayed. Why? See, this what women do. This is what women do. They get involved in other people's business and ruin a real good love story. All right?
0: That is not a love story. That man.
1: Bro, what?
0: Used other people's car, funds, a whole.
2: Do you know how much pride it's going to take for a man to say, hey, gang, let me use your car. Can I use this jacket? Can I wear your Jordans for this date this weekend? I got this bad shorty that I'm really trying to impress. And it's really not even like that, bro. She really could be the one, but the way that she be living, I don't got it like that. You got it. Patrick got it. Henry got that jacket that I wanted since high school. Let me wear it for the weekend. You gonna get it back on Sunday.
1: I wish I knew how to do the hot keys. I'm reading all of these.
2: Do you know how, like, how much pressure it would take somebody to do that?
0: Horrible. So he literally tells her months later that he ain't got nothing. Not one thing. And now she's funding his life.
1: When I press them, they don't work.
0: That is insane. Absolutely not. That ain't a love story. That's something.
1: You don't know what love is.
2: Literally. Then what's the love story?
1: Shannon need a Rolex, a Tesla. She don't want him borrowing nothing to get to her.
3: Trash.
0: Yes.
1: First of all, if I'm not mistaken, I might have borrowed somebody's car to go meet Amanda for the first time.
0: And that's okay, but when the entire facade is fake, that's crazy.
1: Why is it
0: to
1: fake?
0: To the point where when we finally in love and hanging out and I love you now and you ain't got nothing and you need all my things now.
1: See, fellas, this is why polygamy is on the rise.
4: Period.
0: Because men need more than one people to borrow stuff from.
1: No. Because women want a fairy tale that is only in their head. That's
5: that
1: why.
5: That part.
0: So what does that have to do with polygamy, right?
1: I just felt like throwing it in there.
2: See your reaction.
0: I feel like my explanation makes more sense because they need more than one person to mooch off of. I need you for the house. I need you for the car.
1: So why is she still with him? Have you asked your friend this question?
0: Because she found out too late. She was like, dang.
1: That's a wild question. Nope. That's unacceptable. That's unacceptable as an answer, Shay. It's too late.
0: And you fall. You know what? Have you ever heard of people saying that you fall in love with potential or you fall in love with a person that you thought a person could be or was? I think that's what happened.
1: So how long does it take to fall out of love with what someone perceived to be as a lie?
0: Personally, we witnessing it now because that's exactly what happened. And now she, what is it called? You start to resent somebody. Like, you broke mother effer.
1: Okay.
0: You done got me.
1: Okay.
0: And that's what happened. So that's why it's important to lead with the truth.
1: We getting some clarity out of you now,
0: Shannon.
1: We
0: on the truth 101.7. Let's not put it as an afterthought. This should be on the forefront.
1: So you're saying that she is genuinely displeased right now with the circumstances of her relationship that she chose to stay in.
0: Right, please.
2: That she chose.
1: No, I'm asking.
2: After she found out.
1: I'm asking.
0: Somebody would be displeased.
1: She found out this person was scamming, right? If, you know.
2: Yes. That's what we're calling it.
1: Right, so.
2: And she stayed with a stay.
1: She's still there displeased. So, look, real question here now. Is your friend safe?
0: I would hope so.
1: You know, and nobody's being harmed, I hope, right? Because, sometimes when people don't leave, it's because they're in a controlling situation. And I know we're having a good time, but I want to make sure we ain't having a good time at somebody's expense.
0: The pockets is being harmed. All right. I feel like that's what's happening. I do think she broke up with him now, though. This was like 2 years ago that all this was going. What?
1: She broke up with him.
0: I think they going through their own thing now. But what I was saying was happening like a few years ago. That was a situation. And now she at the point where she resents him. And I think they are breaking up. So it's not a love story. It's a I got stem story. I'm in love with this person. And then you watch the trajectory of their relationship, how it falls apart because it was based on a lie.
2: That's still a love story.
0: A lie. What do you say? A home built on lies cannot stand. I'm just saying.
1: Well, say that to Alfonso.
0: What did Alfonso say?
1: He said... When he was a liar, he had all the women. When he told the truth,
0: because you're lying.
1: When he told the truth, they hated him. So he could even build nothing on truth. I just got, call us up, Alfonso.
0: Make the truth. Make your truth a better truth. How about that? Because look, we seen it earlier. What was his name? The fake football player, something, something love. Of course he was getting all the women. He was also lying.
1: And they too stayed.
0: And when they found out he was actually using them.
1: So, were they using him based off of potential? Think about this now. This brother told them all types of lies that the world couldn't even believe he told. And yet they still had hope that that was their golden ticket to what? Mooch off of.
2: Mind you, it was stuff that they could have checked. No. They could have double-checked and fact-checked them.
1: Come on, man. This goes back to our damn rum punch conversation. They won't even Google. Not a rum
0: they
1: punch,
0: that
1: a
0: they
1: recipe,
0: found love.
1: Or if he was on the damn team. And
0: they
1: Shannon G for it all.
0: Love. They thought they found love and a successful football player. That's what they thought. And then they were, what do you say? They were scammed. That's what happened.
1: No.
0: All right. They thought they found love, genuine love, somebody that cared about them.
1: There we go. My dog.
0: But when you lie to, it's hard to feel like a person cares.
1: Hold on, Shannon. My D's on the line. Fonzo, how you talking? Talk to me.
4: Man. You know what it is, Ray?
1: Tell me,
4: people,
1: man.
4: People just so used to lying that, you know, that's what they're accustomed to, man. They're accustomed to. But when you start keeping it 100 and start telling them the truth, then that they look down on you because then now you're going to start finding out that what they was talking about, that their whole life ain't nothing but lies, man. That's what it's about. It's about exposure. It's about exposing these women. Some of these women don't want no honest man because it's like Michael Jackson was talking about the man in the mirror. It's the woman in the mirror. You start looking at that man like, oh, she's starting being 100 with me and telling me the truth. Now I got to start telling them I ain't nothing but a bone-faced lie. When you wake up in the morning and she got that bonnet on her head, one of them eyelashes don't fell off. When you look at them feet, you like, oh my God. I thought this was maybe Sammy. This ain't no maybe Sammy. This ain't no maybe Sammy. This is Sinead. This is Sinead. Let's get up out of here. It's crazy, man. You burping and farting in my house and swabbing on my pillow. You got to go. I'm blocking you.
1: This ain't no damn maybe, Shannon.
0: This is
1: Shannon. My stomach cramping.
0: So you can't even burp and slob at your goodness.
1: Not on the first day. You just coming in here, dropping deuces. Oh my God.
0: So y'all can lie, but people can't have normal bodily functions around y'all. This is what I'm talking about. Y'all want to lie and scam people and protect that, but people can't go to your house and drop it number two.
1: What's a scam is them forehead curtains y'all be wearing. Talking about these my baby hairs.
0: And I still ain't find out the foil y'all was talking about.
1: Baby, these my baby hairs. Where your damn baby at? Give them back to the damn child. These my baby hairs. Hell no.
0: Oh my goodness.
1: That's some Thailand woman hairs. Oh my God.
0: So we can't burp. We can't fart. We can't wear foil in our hair, whatever that is. We can't. What y'all say in the comments? They said something about bonnets and muumuus and Crocs. We can't do nothing. But y'all want to lie and scam in peace and call it a

0: love story.
1: Hey, man. So, I got more I want to say, but we going to save it for when we come back. Because I got something about that, too. Because he said, I know we having a good time. I know we having a good time. But Brother My D said something in there that was very, very important that I don't think women catch, because women listen to respond, not to understand. When we come back, y'all, we'll get back to the conversation right after these messages. Don't go anywhere.
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0: Sounds like Sanchez. Which artist is it?
1: Harris Riley.
0: Ah. Red flags, fellas. Look out for them red flags. It's usually a red flag behind them red lips.
2: Wait, look. Milwaukee Amanda said, Ray, you just up there saying anything about women. You are lucky I got to get back to work and can't call in. Ray, see, right.
0: No, that's what she say when she know I'm right. That's the excuse she go to.
2: Right, like,

0: whatever. She got to go to work. I know she got to clock in at this time.
1: That's what she say when she know I'm right. Mm. Yeah.
0: Not really a city girl said, I have no rebuttal to the costumes and face characters some women put on daily. Alfonso said, city girl, you're wrong
1: for
0: that.
1: No, no, no. Go back to that one, Shannon. Read it again out loud. Not fast.
0: Not really a city girl said, I have no rebuttals to the costumes and face characters some women put on daily.
1: Hmm.
0: But what about the men's lying about, listen, face characters different.
1: This is what I wanted to say, Shannon.
0: I'm listening.
1: Had your friend, right?
0: Mm-hmm.
1: Had that guy told her the truth. Like, you know what? I really, really like you. I'm not in a position right now to do all the things that it is that you do. But I'm going to go above my means to make sure that I could at least cater to your needs. To show you how much I want you and will pursue you. But I have nothing to give but my love. Not a dime.
0: Man, go to work.
1: You see what I'm saying? That's they don't want point proven. They don't want the truth. They want the fantasy of this man that they created in their head. And 9 times out of 10, that man never shows up.
0: So, first of all, what's so hard about a man just going to get a job and actually being able to
1: time
0: provide
1: out. No,
0: simple
1: no, no.
0: things like a date?
1: Time out. It's not... That's a good question too. That's a good question too. But I'm telling you, the question was if he led with the truth about his honesty of his situation, how would that man be viewed? He could say, "I'm in between jobs right now. I'm still looking for a job, but I'm trying." You know, y'all don't want that person, Shannon. Is that who? Exactly. Y'all don't want the man that's going to come tell y'all the truth.
2: Crazy.
0: Because first and foremost, when I'm in my mode where I'm grinding and finding jobs and finding my way, I don't even want a date. Why would I want to be around a man that ain't got nothing together? But and you know what? Me and have it bad. I sent you a video this morning of that man sitting in his van talking about he used to date Miss Tanzania.
1: That's a white man.
0: Y'all?
1: He couldn't even say Tanzania, right? He said what did he say?
0: He was saying
1: Tanzania or something.
0: Something real weird.
1: Tanzania.
0: Yeah, Tanzania. He was saying that. And he was like, I used to date her, and this is the caliber of woman I deserve. I know I'm living in my van right now. That's what he was saying. I'm just like, this is what we deal with. Men that feel like they deserve these top tier women, and I'm pretty sure he'll go on a date and be like, you know, this is my ex-girlfriend and this is the caliber of woman I deserve. And then when he takes this unsuspected woman back to his van, she probably like, excuse me? Like, this is what I'm talking about. What's so bad about actually getting on your feet and then taking people on a date?
1: Ain't nothing wrong with that.
0: Why don't you do that first? Why don't you take care of your basic needs first, like having a job and being able to support yourself, and then worry about a woman? Why don't we just do that and cut all the noise out?
1: Okay, same for women.
0: That man was in a van.
1: I think same for women then, right? Get all your baggage that you carry. Get all them bad relationships that you hang over the new boyfriend head. All them standards. Like, get all of that out your system before you come over to this man that's working on himself. Yeah. And on then don't come over here talking about what the next man did to you.
0: I feel like anybody that is looking for a relationship needs to work on themselves individually. That's just my take on relationships in general. That's why, back to the question in the beginning, why people feel like later down the road, things change and you just be disgusted with somebody because y'all didn't work on yourselves individually. Y'all come into these relationships with so much baggage, so much all this and that, expectations, not clearly stating what you expect in a relationship, not even having communication enough to be like, this is what's going on, this is who I am as a person. Because y'all want something like a relationship so bad, people don't have these real life conversations. And now you in a van with this man that claimed he can date Miss Tanzania. He was in a van, y'all. He said he
1: was happy, though. He said, I'm so proud of her.
0: And then the screen timed out, bro. Because he was watching her page too long. It said, you have reached your limit for the day. He said, good. I set a limit on my phone.

0: man with no job, homeless. Just imagine when I come up, this is the chick I want to share it with. So they just figure, like, I'm going to get that chick when I'm at the bottom. So that's probably where they're going with all of this. Man. Because once you make it, once guys do really, really good and, you know, they got the house, they got the job, they got everything good, then it's like they just have women auditioning for the role, or wife or girlfriend or main chick, side chick or whatever. But they're never going to get that role because their ego is where it needs to be. And then now they just think, oh, you women are just accessories. So he just trying to get that chick at the bottom. He's just trying to get that chick at the bottom. That's why. Yeah. Like they said, behind every great man, there's an even better woman. So that's my hypothetical thought process where all this is going. Because me personally, if I don't have a job, I really don't have time to be thinking about dating. I'm trying to work on myself. I'm trying to better myself. I'm trying to get from the 1.0 to the 5.0. I'm working, filling out job applications. I really don't have time to be distracted. That's my thought, but maybe it's what I said. They at the bottom, and they going to have that chick who rise to the top, because Jay-Z wasn't always Jay-Z, you know? So maybe that's what it is.
1: Cherise.
0: You know, start it from the bottom, rise to the top.
1: Thank
0: All
1: you.
0: All right,
1: for...
0: you guys have a nice day.
1: Don't rush nowhere yet,
2: Have
1: Cherise.
2: A good one.
1: Don't rush her off. We like when people come here and call and have common sense conversations with us, Cherise. Anytime you want to call Truth, please do. You are always welcome here, especially on this show, The Lunch Break. All right? Thank you very much.
2: Ray right. just happy this is in day. His favor.
1: Well, I wouldn't say that was technically in my favor if we being mm-hmm. honest. I think she was saying just kind of where the guys were starting from. And then she still mm-hmm. went on to say, okay, once they have gotten to this point, then, you know, she's like, oh, they looking at women as accessories now. And, you know, I could have said, calm down there, right there. But, you know, I was just... Mm-hmm. So, yeah, thank you, Cherise.
2: Yeah.
1: You got some comments in your favor,
2: so
1: too, in the chat.
2: I do
1: channel.
2: Have. You said...
1: You got some comments on your side in the chat?
2: You know, before I get to the comments in the chat, so I don't lose my train of thought, I do want to respond to the call.
1: Okay.
2: And this is just with the question, because she did end with saying, because I'm too busy working on myself, I don't even date. And that's kind of what I was saying.
1: Yep.
2: When I'm working on myself, I'm not dating because I'm working on myself. And I think most people in general should be doing that. If you know you're not even at a stable position as far as livelihood, you should not be dating. You should be working on yourself. And it's okay to focus on getting where you are, where you need to be, right? Boom. Then I'm going to go into the second part of that, where she said most men are probably looking for somebody to hold them down till they come up. Do y'all know how many women, literally, think of all the women that held men down till they come up. They got movies about this and just get cheated on or left when they do come up. And then they over there getting a divorce like, well, I held them down and I thought I was going to reap the benefits. And they never reap the benefits. Or you get a man that's in the van after you finally leave him, still talking about how he deserves better from his van. But we, you know, that's what I look at it as. I don't believe in holding nobody down. I'm not looking at potential. What are we doing right now?
1: Shame
2: I'm not you. Raising a child.
1: You did it again.
2: Other than the child I have.
1: At least it is good to know you don't just do it to men. So that's good to know.
3: No. You did it again, Shannon.
1: You did it again. She didn't say that.
2: What?
1: Go ahead, Brother Z. Maybe if you say it,
3: she said...
2: Say it, Brother Z. She, you gotta say it loud, though.
4: She said the man is possibly wanting the woman to have somebody to come up with.
2: Yeah.
4: That's not what you said.
2: Right.
1: She said right.
2: Right. That's exactly what I'm responding to. A man that wants a woman to come up with is normally a man like, hold me down, I'm coming up, I'm working on myself, right?
4: But in your initial response, you didn't respond saying a man wants a woman to come up with.
2: Okay, so when a man wants a woman to come up with, basically they want somebody to sit there while they act like they're working on themselves, hold them down. That's what I'm getting at. They want somebody to hold them down until the come up happens. And sometimes when the come up happens, they end up cheating or just leaving them because thanks for holding me down. Thanks for coming up with me. Now scram.
1: Shannon,
2: that's all I was
1: Shannon
2: saying.
1: Shannon is a true terrorist.
4: You hurt.
2: That's all I'm saying. Shannon, I heard what was said.

0: My D said, that ain't no damn baby Shannon. Do you see? This is the true Shannon, my D. She just colonized Sheree's sentence.
1: How? I'm responding with what I'm saying happens when people are like, I'm looking for somebody. I didn't colonize her sentence. I responded to what I feel like happens when somebody is like, I need somebody to come up with. As many times as I've heard the story is, he was just looking for somebody to work with him and get him on his feet and help him come up in the world. That's what I'm saying. What happens after that? I didn't change her sentence. I responded to it.
2: Go to break.
0: We'll be back after these messages, man.
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0: 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Shannon, I got something on the menu real quick. 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
1: 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It's all about mindset, money, and real estate, helping you take the next step toward building a better future. Man.
0: Shannon said, holding somebody down is against my religion.
1: Against my religious beliefs.
0: I got, somebody sent a text for you in the text line, Shannon. Who sent this?
1: Oh, goodness.
0: Alan. Alan sent this. It says, yeah, Shannon is definitely a maybe. She heard what she wanted to hear. Much love, Shannon.
1: I heard what I heard, and I responded to what I think happens after people hold people down. That's all I'm saying. But we do have a whole lot of comments.
0: A lot. You was acting a fool today.
1: Where do we even start at?
0: You was showing your tail today.
1: Where do we go? Somebody, look, Alfonso said, maybe Shannon, nothing but facts. No lies detected. People want you to work on yourself and them. It's crazy. Facts. Come on now.
0: Alfonso on my
1: LeBron
0: side.
1: Taylor said, when you watch the NFL draft, the girlfriend next to the player is the one who's been there the whole time. She was there before the star. Some of those women wait until you made it. Yeah, and y'all know what happened. Y'all know this story is all this time. The one right at the draft be the one getting cheated on and everything else all throughout the season. Next. And
2: then accusations. These are
1: We have Abstract said, people could just have platonic relationships if they don't want to get that serious. Facts. Just be platonic. Be friends. Really get to know each other. I am an advocate for that. Then we have, I feel like I missed some trying to, you know, get through. Do you see any that we missed that we should get to? I do like this one, though. Robert said, y'all came a long way in a short time. Thanks for another great week of entertainment.
0: Oh, man. Read that one again, man. Read that one again.
1: I like that one.
0: Hey, we're gonna record this and use this. Hold on, Shannon. Let's set it up. Let's set it up, Shannon.
1: Oh, I'm sorry.
0: We got to set it up like something.
1: I told you I can't hear today.
0: Oh, sure.
1: I ain't got the AirPods.
0: You don't listen anyway. But let's continue. So we got a comment in the chat. Shannon, go ahead and read that comment, please.
1: All right. Look, can I read it now? Right.
0: Jesus, she just messed up.
1: Can I please read it?
0: Shannon!
3: Forget it!
0: Fellas.
3: Forget it!
0: She is not a team player, bro. She's going to make your life way more difficult. We was trying to record a commercial using our chat where our cousin's at, and she just, can I do it now, Ray? Sure, Shannon, read the comment now. Now that people can see how we really act.
1: Let's reset it. I'm ready. End action.
0: Man, we just had a real nice comment that just came through in our YouTube chat where our cousins be at. Shannon, go ahead and read that.
1: Yeah, sure. Robert, I'm so sorry. Robert Land said, y'all came a long way in a short time. Thanks for another great week of entertainment. I'm sorry.
0: See, and she want to do things on her own time
3: crazy.
0: As well.
3: We not using it no more. Oh, we not using it no more. Might as well delete the comment, Robert.
0: Rob, thank you, bro.
3: We tried.
0: Thank you, Rob, bro.
3: Gee.
0: We tried, bro. But you see how women, they want to do things on their own time. It's like, Shannon, just... It's all good, Shannon.
1: I was trying. I tried.
0: Anything else you'd like to try?
1: I tried. Shannon? You said try again?
0: No, I said anything else you'd like to try today, Shannon?
1: Ha!
3: We got closer!
1: Say it again.
0: Excuse me, come again? Man, no, we had a good time today, y'all. We had a good time today. Yes, it has been an amazing week, man. It has been a really good week. It sounds like Shannon might be sticking around for 2 to 4. We gonna see, though. But what you got, Shannon? Did we leave anything on the table?
1: We did it. It's, these comments is going crazy. I really do appreciate the comments. Y'all really make the show go because it be entertaining. Away from our entertaining, the comments also be having a, like a world of its own. So we that's always
0: a,
1: fun.
0: We hit a new record today, Shannon. 205 new comments, y'all. Clap it up. Clap it up for our cousins, man. Lunch Break Crew, you all are showing out. Man, Shannon, I'm proud of us.
1: I know that's
0: man.
1: Right.
0: Proud of us. I'm proud of the team. Brother Z, thank you, man. We appreciate you, Brother Z, holding us down, keeping us on point. I know that's a hard job. Shannon.
1: Man.
0: As much as you hate men, today. Shannon, we love you, Shannon. All right?
1: I love men, but I don't love a project. That's it. That's all. Don't come here thinking I'm finna fix no man. That's all I'm saying.
0: Or you know, be down for the come up. Shannon wants you to come together. Rolex
1: come
0: in
1: together.
0: Hand.
1: This ain't IKEA. I don't put nothing together. We is too grown. You better figure that out before you come talking to me.
0: Fellas, I'm sorry. I tried. I was trying to work on her for y'all, fellas, but she said, this is not IKEA. I ain't putting nothing together. We got another caller, it look like. Or somebody trying to call in. Who is going to be? Is it going to be somebody on my side or your side? Your side or the bad? Man, it was a... Dame, what's up, Dame? Welcome to the Lunch Break family, man. Talk to us.
4: Hey, Ray Nitty.
0: Uh-oh. What's up, Dame?
4: What's happening? Hey, let's talk about that with you and Shannon and then all of the relationship stuff.
0: Yes, sir.
4: Why somebody got to be built up? Why they can't build together? Because that's where I'm at right now in my relationship. Me and my girl, we've known each other for a minute. But we came in, she got her kids, I have none. So I'm playing stepdad. And I feel like I'm a great stepdad. And why can't a king and a queen build a castle together?
0: I think you better say, hey, Shannon. I think that was good. I appreciate you, Dame. I think he was talking to you, Shannon. Why can't they, Shannon?
1: He was talking to you. He said, hey, Ray. Because he was on your side. He was like, Shannon ain't talking about nothing. That's
0: why. Well, because clearly what we was talking about earlier was somebody coming up together. And that's what Sharice was even saying as well. And you went and took it to a whole nother level. And Dame just came and asked the question. So, Shannon, why can't... Go ahead, close this out. Say what you got. I have nothing else to say.
1: I believe two people at the same level or two people that have an understanding of what they're working toward can build together. But the example that I gave before of somebody faking like they were somewhere else and then another person finding out later on down the road that they ain't the person they said they is completely different from the example he just gave today.
0: Robert says, stay, Shannon.
1: Stay.
0: Don't go anywhere.
1: I'm out of here. I've been abused this whole episode. I'm sick of y'all. No, I'm just playing.
5: I know that's right.
1: You know I love y'all. I got two jobs, though. Your girl got to go. I'm like Tommy from Martin. I got to go to work.
0: That job don't start till 10 o'clock Milwaukee time. All that damn lie. She's just a habitual liar, fellas. Shannon, take us home.
1: Whatever. Man.
0: Wait,
1: you supposed to send us out.
0: No, you do it.
1: Huh? All right, thanks for rocking with us. 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We're here Monday through Friday, 12 to 2. Don't go anywhere. We got the extended lunch break with Ray Nitty after these messages.
0: We out.
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0: Welcome. It is Friday. It's your boy Ray Nitty, Prince of the City. 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
1: I like that they got the stuff right in front of me now where I could just read it out. You did that, Zach? That's what's up, man.
0: How y'all feeling, man? 833-212-1017 is the number to dial. 833-212-1017 is the number to dial. You can text that number as well, y'all. 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You know, go to our YouTube on the lunch break on Facebook. 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Go follow us, man. We doing a lot of things that are growing, man, and I'm very, very proud of how far we're coming. And the conversations that we having today was very interesting, y'all. We were talking about relationships today, and, you know, it kind of just spiraled into a conversation of its own. We had a whole show prepared. And we really, it started from the very opening. We never really, when you really think about it, at 12:05, it was live. And we just kept rolling. Shouts out to everybody in the chat, man, that kicked it with us. We hit another record today of participation in our YouTube chat, man. So make sure you head over to our YouTube chat. That's where our cousins be at, man. That's where we interact with folks. If you're driving or if you're somewhere safe, go follow us on YouTube. Go pull us up.

0: up on YouTube, man. So, as I was saying, man, we was talking about relationships and all of these different things and red flags and, you know, commitment and we have also today, what time Erica coming in again? Right now, we have Erica Odom, Coach Erica, my Riverside compadre. ¿Qué pasa, Erica? How you feeling?
1: Hey, can you hear me?
0: I can hear you. I can hear you. I'm just waiting for this screen. There you go. I was waiting for the screen to catch up because, you know, it's a little lag on the computer. I'm like, where is Erica? How you feeling,
1: no,
0: man?
1: No, I'm doing good. I'm glad it's Friday. It's been a long week.
0: It's been. Tell me about the week. How was the week for you?
1: Listen, I'm going to tell you, it's never a dull moment in my life.
0: I believe you be working, girl.
1: Been busy today. Busy all week, but I'm glad the week is closing out.
0: So, how has it been? I know you've been on the journey, the show back popping. I've been seeing the clips. You've been fitted on the YouTube. I've been seeing you putting it on. You feel me? Looking like the tiger that you are. So, how's it been getting back in the swing of things?
1: It's been going good. Everything's been going well. Just, you know, continuing to push along on the journey to success, as we say.
0: Man, got you. So, before we get into the questions and everything, you know, I like to go off script, especially when it's family I'm chopping it up with. I know you've been doing the show for a while, right?
1: Mm-hmm.
0: And name of the show is On the Journey, right? Well, I want to talk about your journey from when you first started, your very first episode, right? To your most recent episode. What do you feel is like one thing that you've learned from where you started on with the show version to where it is today? And then we could get into the fun stuff as well.
1: Okay. Are you referring back to when I first started on The Truth?
0: Correct.
1: Okay. So from the very first show, let me think about the very first show. From the very first show compared to now, I would have to say it's definitely been some growth. I think we talked about that before, that I am very big on just reflecting and overall looking at everything for myself. And we talked about this because I mentioned that I do actually go back and watch my videos. And I think just from that very first episode up until, what is this, episode 3 coming up, I think this Saturday, it's definitely been some growth overall just with the show, the topics. It's getting better. That's what I'm going to say. It's getting better.
0: Nice. Well, you know, it's always good to have you on the show, man. You my Riverside homie, and I'm very, very excited to see and be a colleague as part of the growth as well and see what you're doing, not only from when we was like 16, 17, 15. Now I'm 42, and the knees is locking up and all of these things. So.
1: And I think I was like 14.
0: Yeah, because you was a freshman or something when I was a senior.
1: I was a freshman. Yeah, I was like 14.
0: I was in there with my little sister. That's what's up, man. I love chopping it up with people from Riverside before all the noise. You know what I mean? So it's always a special time for me. So we have Coach Erica. All right? We got Coach Erica on the journey. She has the show every first and third Saturday from 11 to 12, if I'm not mistaken, right?
1: That's right.
0: Every first and third Saturday from 11 a.m. to 12 p.m. So we got some questions here for you. And for those of you who are just joining us, we have Coach Erica on the show. We're going to be asking her some questions. What inspired you to create On the Journey, and who do you hope to reach?
1: So the journey to success, that verbiage is very intentional. What inspired me to create it is my own journey to success. And so I was through my own experiences in real estate, my own experiences in my financial

0: financial losses that I've had along my journey, I've always said, like, I wanted people not to never have to experience what I've went through. So the whole journey process birthed part of this because I wanted to be able to start opening up platforms where people can actually have real conversations about real experiences. And if you watch my show, or people who just know me, who's been to a workshop, who's talked to me, worked with me, they'll tell you I'm very open. Like, I don't sugarcoat it. I'm very open about my experiences. I like use myself, like I always say, I throw myself under the bus so other people don't have to, and they don't have to feel uncomfortable in the room. So I'm very open about just my overall experiences, in hopes that if somebody is experiencing it or maybe close to, they don't have to, and they can take something from that.
1: Mm. That is amazing. That is amazing. So what does being, before I get to that question, for those of the folks that aren't watching on YouTube, I would like for you to tell us the, say out loud the quote that you are sitting in front of.
0: Oh, behind my desk?
1: Yes.
0: Let me turn around.
1: I can see it. I just want everybody to hear it because I think it's important for the conversation.
0: Okay, so it says, success doesn't come from what you do occasionally. It comes from what you do consistently.
1: Mm. And I want you to go into that a little more, and then I'm going to get into some more of the questions, because I was reading that and I was like, I know it got to be more over that that I can't see, and I wanted to know the whole quote. So
0: it is. So this is right behind me. I'm very firm on this because, and that's why it's a journey to success.
1: Correct.
0: Because a lot of times I just feel like we get like caught up into like, oh, it's only success is if it's this. Oh, it's only like, I'm gonna use real estate, for example. A lot of times I have conversations with people and the first question they ask is, well, how many properties do you own? And I always think like, well, that doesn't mean you're successful or not. I'm gonna just leave that nugget or there, because it goes a little bit deeper than that. But I'm pointing that to bring everything full circle to say like, success looks different to everybody. And you gotta stay consistent. Like, if you stay consistent, you may start off with one property, for example. That doesn't mean you're unsuccessful. Mm-hmm. You're successful because you got the stride to get to that one property. And at one point in time, you didn't have that one property, but now that is an success in my book. Other people may disagree with me, but the consistently part, that's key, because a lot of times we accomplish something that we want to do, whatever that looks like for us, and then we're like, you know, maybe at a standstill for a second, but then you think you're not successful, but you really are successful. And it's just the key, stay consistent, keep doing what you're doing. If what you're doing consistently, if you feel like it's not working, then that's where you pivot to make the changes necessary so it can continue to work for you.
1: 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Don't go anywhere, y'all. 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

0: 7 The Truth, live from the American Family Insurance Studios. It is your boy, Ray Nitty. And I got Coach Erica, my Riverside homie, live with us right now, man. We talking about on the journey. And we also going to get into some of tomorrow's topics and the things that she has going on. I said guests. I meant to say topics and whatnot. So, what does being a part of the journey team mean?
1: We in it together. That's why I reference journey team, because I want us to be a part of the discussion, the journey together. So the journey is all about coming together. It's about empowerment. It's about uplifting. It's about educating. It's about bringing insight. So you'll find a lot when I'm on air or even on my social platforms, I never make it about me. It's always the journey team. How we doing today, journey team? What's our next move, journey team? Because we in this journey to success together. Our individual journeys look different, but we here together to make this happen. Mm.
0: So I got another journey team question. How does one become part of the journey team?
1: Just join. There are no limitations, right? Nobody's journey is perfect. And I'm not here to tell people how they should be or how they need to be. You come as you are on this journey team. Come as you are. Be who you are. And again, it's all about just coming together and just having that safe platform to be able to talk about different experiences when it comes to financial things and real estate things and whatever else, quite frankly. And then, you know, just that encouragement and uplifting. But you just join. There's just
0: no
1: come
0: fee,
1: be a part.
0: No fee or nothing.
1: No, there's no fee. Oh, I don't charge no fee.
0: Let me know when the meeting at, Coach. Let me know when the next team meeting. I got some more questions for you. So, I feel like we asked you this one before, but I'm gonna ask it to you again because we don't know who's listening today. What can someone listening to for the first time expect to hear from your show?
1: You definitely, like I said, the journey to success, I'm very open about my experience. So you definitely will hear me share openly about my experience, whether it be financially or real estate related. We're definitely going to hit some sort of topic when it relates to money, whether that be an investing standpoint, a real estate standpoint, budgeting. I mean, it just depends on what we're talking about that day, but we will have a tip on that. You also will get the opportunity to, I call it the real estate corner. So the real estate corner is my way of highlighting something from either our market or just different things that we're being faced with around the world. And also I love to bring on guests. So I always like to try to find guests that I think will be good for our discussion, because I give my perspective, but my perspective is just one piece of the pie. I think it's important to get other people's perspective in the field, and that makes everything a little

0: little bit more well-rounded when it comes to the conversation.
1: Got it. So speaking of guests, let's talk about the guests that you will have tomorrow.
0: Yes. So tomorrow we do have our guest, and we have a featured guest. We have William Newman coming on from Newman Realty Company. So I'm excited for him to come on tomorrow and share his experiences and his journey to success in real estate as well. I don't want to give it all away, but there's lots that he do in the community as well. So I'm excited for people to be able to make that connection, because that's the other thing. When I bring guests, I'm very intentional about making sure that people can connect. Networking is huge. So when these guests come on, take that as an opportunity to network, to connect. And then the other person we have is Coach Tana Patterson. She is my featured guest tomorrow. We actually have an event coming up, so she's going to be on the show talking about our upcoming events.
1: That's what's up. So you want to tell us about the event?
0: Sure. So we decided, me and her got together, and we decided, like, when we think about wellness, what do we think about? And I was like, well, when we think about wellness, I think, you know, my physical health, my mental health, but also my financial wellness, because it all plays a part of the pie. So I'm like, so we kind of collaborated together. And so we have an upcoming workshop on October 10th. She is the owner of Nutrition in Sherman, Phoenix. So we decided to collab together and do a wellness event basically preparing for the holiday, the total wellness experience. And with the holidays approaching, you know, we like to spend, and then we also like to eat. So we gonna have a conversation about both, about how do we keep our health as well as our pockets together for the holiday and not overdo it.
1: Got it. So I heard you mention something about mindset, right? And yesterday, we actually had an amazing conversation about how important it is to have the right mindset, to have a strong mental focus, right? How can changing, in your opinion, how can changing your mindset help you take that first step? And we're talking about tomorrow's topics. We want to get a preview of what you got going on for tomorrow's topics.
0: So you're saying how can a person change their mindset?
1: Yeah, no, how can changing your mindset, like the action of changing your mindset, how can that help you take that first step in whatever it is that you are trying to take that step in?
0: Oh, yeah. Changing your mindset is pivotal. I'm big on mindset. I don't even go into talking about money without talking about mindset first, just because I'll just say this to keep it simple. Like, a person could talk to you till you blue in the face. You can listen to every audio book. You can read every book. You can attend every workshop. You can do everything. But if your mindset is still in old patterns, old thinking behavior, old habits, you know, it goes so much deeper. But if you still in that same pattern of thinking, nothing's going to change. Yep. And it's the same way. And so it really does have to start here. If it don't get right here, it's like a domino effect, at least in my experience. And again, I speak for my own journey to success. And when my mind wasn't in the right place, what it needed to be when it came to finances, and then just overall lacking knowledge that I needed to know, it was terrible. It was it made things bad for me.
1: So tomorrow's theme, right? Highlights ordinary people doing extraordinary things. Why did you choose that message?
0: Because I think that sometimes we don't do enough with highlighting the amazing people, talent, and businesses that we have. I always say, like, people sleep on the city of Milwaukee. And I truly believe that, because there are some amazing people here and there are some amazing businesses here. But I just feel like sometimes people don't get the recognition that they need to get, maybe because you're not popular, or maybe you don't hang with this crew versus that crew, but they are really doing amazing things. And so in my book, I feel like everybody should be highlighted. It doesn't matter which way you go. Like, if you're doing amazing things, people need to know about what you're doing.
1: Got some more for you. What would you say to someone who feels like home ownership

0: or investing is beyond their reach?
1: I would challenge them on that. I would. And I would, number one, I would want to know, why do they feel that way? Because I mean, I can't say they can't feel the way they feel. It's a reason why they feel that it's beyond them. So my first thing, let's start there. Why do you think that way? And then depending on how they will respond to me, then that lets me know how I need to take the conversation next. But I'm an advocate for home ownership. And I know it's a lot of conversation about this, especially with the market. I'm fully aware of what's going on with the market. But I'm always, at the end of the day, going to support and encourage somebody that home ownership or getting some investments going for themselves is the route to go.
0: Got it. What else I got for you, Coach? So you have a reoccurring segment that's about to start previewing coming up. Tell us about this reoccurring segment. Explain fit of the week.
1: Oh, the fit of the week?
0: Yeah, explain the fit segment. Of the okay. week.
1: So I, this season, wanted to do something a little different. I guess I could compare it to, like, you know, in class when the teacher gives you an icebreaker instead of going right into the lesson. I wanted to have an icebreaker. So the fit of the week was birthed as my icebreaker for the show. Okay. Just to kind of give it, you know, a little twist, a little bit for me to show, give viewers a little bit more of my personality and who I am as an individual before we dive into the deep stuff.
0: Got it. Okay. That's just like a little, like you said, a little icebreaker. We just getting things started. So, okay. So what is the money minute?
1: So the money minute is where I was saying you will get conversation around, we're going to focus. It depends on what I pick for the week, but that'll be investment related, income related, budget, savings. It just depends on the topic, but it has to do with just helping our overall financial situation, having a conversation about that.
0: Got it. So how does the real estate corner help listeners better understand buying, selling, and investing? You got some dope reoccurring segments, by the way.
1: Thank you. So
0: you
1: the real
0: coach
1: estate
0: me
1: corner,
0: on the segment. I need you to coach me up on this thing.
1: The real estate corner is really real estate focused. And the last two shows, I've been kind of building on this because, again, I know this is like a big topic of discussion. Mm-hmm. Where we are with inflation, the market. So the real estate corner is just really bringing perspective and conversation about some of the things that are happening in real time when it comes to real estate, whether it be the market, the housing market, other, you know, things that they're talking about implementing. It just depends on what our focus is, but it's definitely related to what's actively happening in the world.
0: Nice. What else I got for you, Coach? You flying through these questions. So for someone considering home ownership, right? Now, we ain't talking about the ones that think it's out of their reach. We talking about the ones that's considering it now, right? What, because you done coached them off the ledge and now they considering it, right? We walking through a lot. This is a live coaching, by the way, if y'all ain't even peeping how the questions flowing. What questions should they ask about their own readiness?
1: Number one, you got to start. Well, I'm going to say mindset, number one, because I'm a, you know, kind of reference some of the things that I saw people commenting on one of the segments I posted. Home ownership is a lot of work. It is a lot of responsibility. And you have to ask yourself, number one, are you ready for that? Because you can't call your property manager. You can't call your landlord. It's you. And so you have to be ready to take on those things and a lot more other things. But the other thing I would say is just truly, especially where we at with the economy, I would say just really making sure that from a financial standpoint that you feel comfortable and you're ready. And that's going to look different person to person because, you know, it depends on that individual's own financial situation. But just truly asking, like, are you ready when you look at your finances? And I would definitely say get you a financial advisor. Get you somebody to sit down with. Even if you don't have anybody, you can sit down with my team. It's a team of us. It's not just me. And we could, you know, we don't charge to do a financial needs analysis. So if you truly need a financial needs analysis to really look at your situation from income, debt, you know, expenses, the whole, we look at the whole picture to see where you actually are so we can figure out where are you financially? Does it make sense right now? Or do we need to take some other steps before we get you to that point?
0: Man, Coach, I know you're supposed to be leaving at 2:30, but I still got some more questions for you. Do you have some time for at least one more segment so we can finish the questions, or you got to go close the deal?
1: Listen, I really, today, it's been a day. And okay, that's why I'm virtual today, because it's just been a super busy day today.
0: Understood. Well, leave the listeners with one thing before we go. Please let them know when the show is again. Anything you want to share before you got to get back to work today?
1: So tomorrow I will be live and ready to go at 11 a.m. to 12 p.m. on, of course, the award-winning 101.7 The Truth. 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

Truth live from the American Family Insurance Studios. It's your boy Ray Nitty. Brother Z holding it down with the production and sound. How y'all feeling today, man? We just had a nice conversation with Coach Erica, man. Make sure y'all tune in to On the Journey tomorrow with Coach Erica. It's going to be a very, very, very fulfilling show tomorrow. They got a lot going on tomorrow, man. I'm going to make sure I tune in. Make sure I tune in on what they got going on tomorrow. But yeah, today we was talking about, you know, the

how do I want to phrase this? We're talking about relationships. We was talking about men and women, and I feel like people don't genuinely like the person that they're with. I'm not saying that they don't love them, but there's a large number of people, I'm assuming, that they don't like the person that they're with. They could still love them, but they don't like them. And it seems like everything annoys them about this person. And I guess my question is, why would somebody stay through all of that? We talked about that today. And, you know, the conversation took a different turn. But why do people stay through the things that, you know, they don't want? Today we heard about somebody who felt like, you know, the guy that they are now with or was with for a while was scammed into the relationship. He borrowed the car. He borrowed money. Borrowed this and that to take this person out. And I was like, well, sound like that brother went above and beyond to court this person. But, you know, women was like, ah, you bum. He got nothing. He has nothing. And I feel like we're in this world right now, man, where I don't like the, is it tension I want to say? Or friction? Friction feels better. Friction between the conversation we have with men and women, especially black men and black women. And me and Shannon had fun today. We, you know, we had a conversation today. Obviously, y'all know a lot of times the things that we talk about, it's just spirited and we're just having a good time. But there's a real life sector of folks who really lean in to the discourse between man and woman, especially in our community. And I think it has created an environment to where everybody is just trying to one-up each other now. Everybody is just trying to get over on each other now. You have a lot of these unrealistic expectations. I ain't saying don't have standards. I ain't saying don't have morals. I'm saying realistic expectations. And I'm willing to go as far as saying I feel like, and call in if I'm wrong, 833-212-1017 is the number to dial. 833-212-1017. I feel like the list of things are different. If you put a box up, on one side, you have a list of things that women look for in a man. And then the other side, you have a list of things that men look for in a woman. Shannon. Shannon would have said, men looking for something in men, that's what they want. They want to be with their friends. And I feel like the women's side, the list would be at minimum double the length of what the men's side would have. Just my thought. I feel like the women's side would be double. And I ain't saying don't have morals. Don't have things that you just, you know, deal breakers. Don't have, I'm not saying don't have those. I'm saying, are they realistic? Are we being realistic? Women, you want, let's start with men first, because I don't want women to attack me. Men, what are some things you look for in women? Probably smart. Features like, you know, pretty. Smart, like, I don't think we have. What do you look for in a woman, Brother Z, if you looking for somebody today? Attraction and probably don't annoy.

0: What do you all look for? What does a woman list look like when looking for a partner? And I know we in a world today where they could be looking for a man or a woman. So what do you look for in a partner? Call us up, 833-212-1017. What do you look for in a woman? In a partner, women? I'm assuming, I don't want to assume, okay? But I feel like a lot of women would say things like, to have money. He got to have a car. He has to be handsome. He has to be tall. They're already doubled our list right there. I keep going. He has to be, not only does he have to be tall, but he has to be over a certain height. They probably want him to be 6'5", on top of being tall. Then, you got to have a certain type of car. Then, you got to be able to provide for the lifestyle they want you to provide for them that they probably not even living right now. It's a difference if you got to maintain what somebody's already doing on their own. But I'm going to get in trouble. I can see it now. They come to the table with a bunch of expectations that they don't realistically have right now. They're not living that right now. You don't have, you know what? I just want to say, I think the list is skewed. We have very minimal. We are so low maintenance. We so low maintenance. We don't demand enough, fellas. Because we have to come together for the women. We have to be on top of our stuff. All right? We got to be on top of it. But we don't, well, maybe not everybody. Maybe not everybody. But I feel like we lower the bar for ourselves because we just want peace. And I feel like we feel like demanding or not even demanding, asking or having all of these other things on our list, it just won't come peacefully. So we like, you know what? We just want peace. We want you to be funny. You know? When we come back, it says in the beginning, LaRon says in the beginning, nobody shows you who they really are. And slowly they let their guard down. And the real person arrives, and you may not be happy with who they are. When we come back, y'all, we're going to get into that comment right there because that is a very interesting comment and is what we were kind of talking about earlier today. So don't go anywhere. When we come back, we'll get into it more right here on the award-winning 101.7.
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Make sure you go holler at Jose and tell John Ray Nitty sent you, man. How y'all feeling, man? We having a conversation here, y'all. We having a very, very interesting conversation. We talking about people showing up as them true selves as well. It's a very loaded conversation. Brother LaRon said in the beginning, nobody shows you who they really are. And slowly, they let their guard down and the real person arrives. And you may not be happy with who they are. That's a very, very loaded and real statement. Very loaded and very real. Because how do people show up? How often do people show up? People barely show up as their real selves online. The Facebook profiles, the Instagram profiles, all of the... Now, we was having a good time today, like I said. You know? And it sounds like jokes, but there is a sector of folks that really... Like, I've seen... So now, maybe this is a very small fraction, okay? But I've seen some folks where the makeup that they did was so transformable. My God, you wouldn't even believe it was the same person. Some of these videos that I've seen, or even just the filters that folks put on top of the makeup when they take the picture and post it on Instagram.

0: It's like, who is this person? And that's why people say, like, that person, you don't look nothing like yourself in person. Because it's a whole different person. It is all of these filters, all of this foundation. I'm not saying don't wear makeup. I'm just saying when we talking about showing up as your true self, okay? When we hold each other accountable for how we show up. And this ain't just about makeup, right? It's not just about that. It's not just about natural hair, because I don't think that is that important. I think when people overdo it and they always want to have this face on and they always want to have this hair on and they always want to have this costume on, that's when it becomes a little bit like, all right, let's just get a little bit of the you know? You think some people wake up like that? We don't show people our real selves. Shannon said earlier, we see a representative. We see a representation of the person that we're meeting, whether it be for the first time or the first year. And then when that real person shows up, okay, and that's not always looks, okay? It's not just always about how the person looks or what they wear. It could be simply the attitude. It could be simply the mindset. It could be simply, oh, this is how this person really thinks. Okay? We put on these facades every day. This ain't even about just relationships, right? We don't put them on because people would assume based off of the conversation today that we're talking about people putting on these, let's just call it representations of themselves to impress somebody else, or it's all for somebody else. And I beg to differ. I feel like people are doing that for themselves because they aren't confident with who they are. So in order for them to be comfortable with themselves, we put this representation on. Okay? Perfect example. I'll give you an example. I always like to use myself as an example. I wear black a lot. I like black. But y'all know I've been on this journey. Shouts out to Coach Erica. My weight journey. And I look better and slimmer in black. So I wear black. All right? I show up better in black in pictures. So I wear it. And the funny part, I'm going to get to the funny part when we come back from these messages. Don't go anywhere, y'all, when we come back. Oh, I got time still. I'm tripping. So I get to the funny part. Very rare. This is funny. Usually when I wear black, somebody says, damn, Ray, you're losing some weight, ain't you? And I always joke back and be like, nah, I'm just wearing black and a tight shirt today, so it just... But I be serious. Because when I wear the colorful shirts and the peach shirts and the pink shirts and the mauve and the ox blood, you know, they'll ever be like, Ray, you look like you lost some weight. Literally, people have said, boy, you've been eating good, haven't you? Literally. So I get into that comfort level of, like, I like black. And for some reason, I feel like I'm telling y'all too much of my business now. I also wear black. Nah, I ain't gonna tell y'all that. That ain't even important. But the way that we show up, right? the representation that we put on. It's not just in relationships. It's not just romance. How we show up in that job. How we show up at work. How we show up in our friendships. How we show up in our families. How we show up. What version of ourselves shows up for our friends, for our families, our colleagues? What version? What version do you put on? We have several stations in life that we operate in, and each station probably gets a whole different version of us. You might show up to church one way. And at work, you show up a different way. In your relationship, you show up another way. With your friends, another. What version do you show up as in your several stations in life? When the goal should be to continuously walk upright in our several stations. See, I'm getting into something I don't know if I should even be talking about right now. See, the goal should be we walk it upright in our several stations. Sure, get dressed. If you want to put a little makeup on, put it on. But how you show up, I ain't talking about your physical appearance, your real true self, your heart. How does your heart show up? Behind the filters, behind the haircuts, behind the wigs, behind the makeups, behind the wallet. How does your heart show up? Because sometimes, I know we give the women a hard time on this show. We play a lot of games or whatever. But sometimes the biggest filter a man could wear is his wallet. The biggest filter a man could hide behind sometimes is the wallet. That's the only filter some of them could hide behind. I make too much money. I do this. Hiding behind a wallet, that's a huge filter. When we come back, we're going to get into some more conversations right here on the award-winning 101.7 The Truth. Don't go anywhere, y'all. 833-212-1017. That's the number to dial. We gave y'all some homework yesterday. I don't think I did it myself. Maybe I did. 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

0: Family Insurance Studios. Yes, you are listening to Milwaukee Black Talk. How y'all feeling, man? We're talking about how we show up. How we show up in life. 833-212-1017 is the number to dial. 833-212-1017 is the number to dial. We at the filters section again, right? What were some of the filters that people wear in life? We even had homework. We gave y'all homework on one of the shows about the filters that we wear. But the homework that we gave y'all yesterday was, what was that thing that you sat down, that you did not continue to work on? You were supposed to pick it back up. All right? We were supposed to pick it back up, and we were supposed to get active and write three things down. We're supposed to write three things down. You were supposed to write, the people that pushed you forward. Could have been one person, right? Supposed to write the people that push you forward. That was one task. One or three. Just somebody, not the folks that was like, and see, those are how some people show up too. When I say how we show up for our friends, some friends show up real jealous. Some friends show up real envious. You shared that dream with them and they didn't even retweet you. They didn't even give you any good energy about it. They just told you how much it was going to fail, how much this doesn't work, how much nobody's going to pay attention to that. We didn't say write those people down. We said write down the people that pushed you forward. Even when you wasn't pushing yourself, who were they? Then we asked you to write down three steps that you were going to take towards getting that idea, that goal, that vision, whatever it was, back on track. I did my homework. I didn't do my homework all the time in school, but I'll do it. I'll do it now on the truth with y'all. All right? So for me, it was my studio, my space, my creative space. I had got busy. There was a lot of things going on. Dealing with the situation at the building. Being frustrated with how things have been going, it weighed on me. It weighed on my mental. We talked about mental. It weighed on my mindset. Literally, a new spot that we just built in my creative space, it was leaking to this day. I was in there last night. Still leaks. But I've been pushing through, and pushing through, I mean, I've been, not going as hard as I can in the space because of the conditions. Lost a lot of energy about it because of the conditions. And I ain't even talking about the whole business behind. I'm literally talking about the space I'm in. Leaking still to this day. So yeah, that's a little bit discouraging when something's supposed to be brand new and you can't really, you know, you're paying for something. You're putting money up for it. You want it to be operable. You want to be able to use the space the way you intended it to use, and you should be able to use it the way that you were supposed to be using it. I lost clients. I lost tenants. I lost partnerships. All of these things weighed on me, man. So my homework was, I got to get the space in order despite of the conditions. I have to figure out how to make it work despite of the conditions. The business side we can figure out and get to. But the dream must continue. See, I was allowing adversity, whatever, all of these things to interrupt my vision. I allowed it to weigh on my determination. I allowed it to hold me down. I allowed it to get me off track. So that was my homework. I wrote down the studio, the creative space. And three things that I said that I was going to do. I'm sharing my homework with y'all. I hope y'all got yours. I hope you wrote down that thing that you gave up on. It could be a friendship. It could be a relationship. It could be an argument. It could be an idea, a business idea, an invention, a puzzle, something small. But you was like, I just don't got time for that no more. I don't got the energy for it no more. But the three things I wrote down for my space was, I have to get back there first and foremost. I have to get back there. Be there. I gave myself every excuse not to be there. Oh, man, I'm on the radio. CC, you go. Shouts out CC, man. Holding us down. I gave myself every excuse, y'all. Man, I'm sick of this. I don't like how this is going. But at the end of the day, the dream is what suffered ultimately, and I became guilty. Because at the end of the day, the circumstances don't kill the dream, you do. You kill the dream when you stop. That's the only time when we fail, when we give up, when we stop. I'm not talking about taking a break. It's okay to take a break. It's okay to regather yourself, get your energy back. But when you stop, and I'm talking about stop, year, months. Let's use a diet, for example. When I was super on it, I was feeling good. I started seeing abs showing up. Pectorals was starting to stop looking like boobs. I was feeling good. I was walking around. I was going to the beach, taking my shirt off, not wearing a beater, and you know. I was feeling good, taking pictures, walking on the beach, photo shoot, me and my woman. Like I was just something. Looking strong. Took me a year to get there. Paid for it too. Had a trainer. I was consistent. I was on it. I was locked in. I was determined. I was showing up at 5 in the morning, waking up at 4. I was focused. No matter what, every day. And I saw the results, and then I celebrated. I celebrated and I did a hard stop. I'll tell y'all where I was at. I was at 240 or something when I started that gym journey. Then I got down to like 215, looking lean. Now I'm 255. Easy. It's harder to get that momentum back, especially as you get older. It's harder to get back on track, especially after you get older, because you start mentally believing that you're tired. I got so much going on. What is that dream? What is that thing, y'all? We had a dream 10 years. Took us 10 years, y'all. Imagine the disappointment. 10 years. You had a dream of putting amazing residential apartments in your community on 32nd and Center in an abandoned warehouse. The old Briggs and Stratton. You had the alderman believing. It's not easy to get an alderman to believe in a vision. And when they do, they expect you to deliver on what you say you're going to do. Because they names riding on it. A developer can always go develop someplace else, but an alder got to show up in that community and answer to the residents that didn't get what they was promised. When we come back, I'm going to continue this question of this dream, y'all. We're going to have this conversation. Don't give up. Stay focused. It took us 10 years to get to this point, and then we had a catastrophe. Yeah, a catastrophic, and catastrophe is right. But a catastrophe event would have been grammatically wrong. A catastrophic event where we had to evict families. It derailed the dream. And I'm going to tell y'all some of the things that I saw from that derailing. Don't go anywhere, y'all. When we come back, we'll get right back to this amazing conversation right here on the award-winning 101.7 The Truth.
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7 The Truth. It's your boy Ray Nitty, Prince of the City. You already know. Brother Z holding us down with the production and sounds, man. Live from the American Family Insurance Studios. You are listening to 101.7 The Truth, Milwaukee Black Talk. How y'all feeling, man? You got to live your life, man, to the fullest at every time. We only get one of these things, y'all. I know some of us, you know, subscribe to reincarnation, but one thing you're not going to do is reincarnate as yourself. That's for sure. Okay? We're talking about not giving up on a dream. And what does it cost you when you slow down? When you stop? And you can start over and pick up momentum again, but you got to make that ground up. We're talking about the community within the corridor development. 10 years. 10 years it took us to get it there. I'm thinking of all the things I put on hold, my own dreams, because I was adamant about seeing the community within the corridor through. I was adamant about the role that I played in delivering what we said to the community. I knocked on every door in that neighborhood from damn near 27th to 35th Street. Asked families what they wanted. Took it back to the team. Put my name, my face, my whole brand on the line. Told people, this is what's going to happen. And then we had a hiccup, y'all. We had a hiccup. We had a hiccup. We saw families get evacuated. Evacuated for the TCE. Yeah. We had to evacuate families in a snowstorm. This was our dream. This was supposed to be the most catalytical development in Milwaukee's history. It was the first of its kind. Right here on 32nd and Center Street, y'all. Shouts out to Alderman Russell Stamper. Believed in something. I could physically tell you, Russ was skeptical. And he's like, Nitty, this got to be right. This has to be right. Y'all know how Russ talk. This got to be right for the community. And he get to talking about the community. But it's all about the community. If the community don't like it, Nitty, we can't do it. This is his words to me. This wasn't no just, I, you is who you is.

is and I'm a ride with you. Like, no. But the dreams I put on hold for, right? I was a part of, shouts out to Russ again and all the women Cox, the Arch program. We talked about it on here, taking city-owned houses. I saw a need where young creatives, not even young, just creatives in general, didn't have enough spaces or opportunities where we could sell, create, shop, build. But we had what? A surplus of city-owned abandoned houses. It was two needs happening at the same time. The city needed to get rid of these dilapidated homes, and they needed to get them back on the tax roll so we can make some money. Let's be honest, right? But we also saw a need for creatives needing a place. So Russ and Cogs helped start the Arch program, where they took city-owned properties and turned it in to creative spaces. I was supposed to be working on my own Arch program that I advocated for it, and I put it to side. Remember yesterday we talked about you got to be prepared for the blessings that you ask for. Are you prepared to receive it? So imagine how I feel. I done convinced two Alders to create an amazing program that few folks have taken advantage of and are doing very well. Shouts out to the Arch program houses that are going on in the city of Milwaukee right now. I truly believe that program needs way more funding than it gets. And that's why I said when I was running for 4th District Alder, the money that salary was going to pay, I was going to put it back into the Arch program. I wasn't going to accept the salary. Well, not all of it. Let me not sit up here and tell y'all no lie. I was going to take some of it now. Still had to get to work downtown and things like that. But majority of it was going to go back in to the Arch program. That was a dream. I ended up running because of the situation where I felt like nobody was paying attention to the environmental injustice that our black and brown communities was going through. I had to go against the team. I had to go against the dream. I had to get in a whole different uncomfortable situation just to make people aware. You gotta continue to dream. So now I'm back on the dream. You gotta find your motivation. You gotta one day at a time, 10 push-ups at a time. Then you go to 20. Then you go to 30. It was something that lit the fire back in me. I was on 32nd and Locust, heading to the building. Had to be maybe 2 weeks ago. 2 weeks ago. Maybe three, but I feel like it was about two. And a young kid couldn't be no older than nine. Couldn't be no older than nine, maybe eight. I see this young kid get hit off his bike. In the neighborhood, I just walked in, and I know I knocked on all them doors. And this dream, this vision of having this community that was going to transform, I felt like I was literally seeing the opposite. When I saw and we was sitting there aiding that young boy, seeing the blood. Then the family, we had to run down the block to go knock on doors to figure out who kid this is that just got hit. I'm knocking on Miss Marjani's door because she knows everything in the neighborhood. She feeds the neighborhood. She sets clothes and furniture out for free. That was a dream. Elevate the Miss Marjani's in the neighborhood. Elevate the lady on 33rd that has the garden over there. That was a dream.

0: How long are you willing to hold on to it? How long are you willing to hold on to it? And then I had to understand that sometimes dreams change, right? But then I realized my dream, it was never about the building. The building was just a conduit to energize people. I always said, it's easy. It is extremely easy to redevelop buildings. But the real work is, how do we redevelop families, people, children? How? That's what the real dream was. And if anybody know me, you could get Michael Q. I know we ain't chopped it up in a while, Q, but my position never changed. Always said, we can redevelop buildings easy, but how are we going to redevelop the people? So I realized I let the hiccup of the building deter me from staying focused on a dream for the community. The building is just a piece, one piece. I started thinking about the building more. You feel me? Started thinking about, TCE, this. But it's the people, the community. When you gonna light that fire back? When you gonna stop being comfortable? When are you going to stop being complacent? When? It's nothing wrong with slowing down and catching your breath. But when we gonna get back focused? I see a lot of complaining. A lot of complaining about politicians. A lot. I complain about politicians too. I'm part of the people that complain. But the difference is, I get active. The difference is, I get active. And I'm going to say this, and a lot of y'all not going to like me for saying it, but I'm going to say it anyway. I see a lot of people today talking about Chevy, Crowley, any of these alders, like dogs. I just simply feel a way about, if you sat quiet for 18 years of Tom Barrett and continued to vote him in for 18 years, shut the hell up today. If you wasn't mad at Tom Barrett, and maybe people was mad at Tom Barrett, but I don't know. Maybe he had that personality to just kept charming people into voting for him. Because I never understood how we could have 18 years of somebody who we literally watched a city become the worst place for black people. When we come back, we'll get more into this conversation right here on the award-winning 101.7 The Truth.
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7: 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Each year, Nielsen releases its Black Diverse Intelligence Report for a look at the latest trends for Black audiences. This year's report follows a pattern that shows that Black viewers continue to dominate traditional TV viewership and remain a big driver of success for content across platforms. The report also found that Black consumers are way more likely to do business with a company that they believe shares their values. Charlene Polite-Corley is VP of Inclusive Insights at Nielsen.
8: If you think about the African-American tradition in particular, there's a legacy of, you know, voting with our dollar, really. And that's evolved, of course, over the years. It's gotten more complex in this modern economy. But there are some really interesting case studies that we highlight in the report of people standing on their values, standing by Black consumers, and that having a direct bottom line impact.
7: Brands that didn't pull back on diversity over the last several years have likely been rewarded with long-term loyalty from Black consumers. I'm Bloomberg's Justin Milliner on the Black Business Beat.

107 The Truth, live from the American Family Assurance Studios. It's your boy Ray Nitty holding it down. Brother Z got us with the production and sound, man. It's Friday. I'm stirring the pot today, man. We cooking up, man. We pivoting a little bit. We talking about the dreams, and then we talking about just other things. Today was like a freestyle Friday. Let's just call it that. But I was just talking about Uncle Tom Beard. Seemed like an amazing dude. And let me tell you, I voted for him too. Up until it was time to vote for Lena. I voted for Lena. I ain't gonna sit here and lie to you. All right? But I'm looking at the state of Milwaukee. Okay? And I see that all the heat Chevy catches. I see all the heat. You can't. Maybe you can. And maybe an alder could call in and explain this better than me. Who am I? You saw how they did me when I ran. They just labeled me a rapper and beat the hell out of me on the damn campaign trail. I learned so much about politics and politicians just by running on my own. And the one thing I did learn is the people that complain the most about what elected officials don't do, they do not support elected officials. You do not donate. Do you know how hard it is to run a campaign or how hard it is to try to unseat an incumbent, somebody who's been ineffective? Good politicians need your support. Yeah, need your vote too, but in order to get the word out, they need dollars. They need 20 from you, 5 from you. I see folks say, voting don't matter. I disagree. Milwaukee is such a small place, and it's so many of us here that just are sleeping, not participating. We could literally flip this city overnight. We could literally flip Milwaukee overnight if we woke the hell up and stop BSing. Jazzy, what'd it do? I feel a way. Feel how you feel about Chevy as a mayor. But feel equally and if not more about how Tom Barrett did. Because at the end of the day, let's be 100 here. Tom Barrett got a nice job in Lexington and got the hell up out of the city and left this mess. he got beat up, but he wore that cast and sling for like 4 years. He won 2 elections off wearing that goddamn brace. So much so he got appointed by Joe Biden. In Lexington or Lexenburg. He got a retirement job. That's why he left. If you're mad at Chevy, go remember how many times you voted for Tom. We had Senator Lena Taylor, one of our most, man. Yeah, she say something people ain't like it. So what? People say something I don't like all the time. I say things that people don't like it all the time. But we knew Lena had our back. We knew it. I see so many people talking about pension this, pension that, David Crowley this, David Crowley that. You can't talk about David Crowley and don't reach back and talk about Tom Emmett. And I was like 16 when he was county executive. Tom and his administration, not Barrett, Emmett, whoever the county executive was, I think
Ament, however you say it, that administration is a huge reason why the city is in this financial situation right now, because of the pension package that they approved, that they allowed somebody to scam him and hide the numbers and show what the real, they hid the real numbers of where the market was going. And we signed off on these pension packages based off of this. And we still paying for it today, and budget still getting cut today. It's 800 people who still ain't damn retired that's owed that damn pension package. And I'm not saying people don't deserve pension. I'm not saying they don't deserve that. You work, you deserve it. But the deal of that pension was based off of inflated numbers that wasn't accurate. And because of that, we are suffering right now as a community. That's why tax levies getting raised. That's why parking fines getting raised. That's why library hours getting cut. That's why all of these other things getting cut. Because guess what? We got to fund the police. We got to fund the fire department. And we got to pay these people their damn pensions. Milwaukee is the home of the terrible deals. We have given out so many terrible deals, and we never think about, and let me not say never, I'm interested if, do we ever think about

0: Why we don't get a piece? The water contract that just hundreds of millions of dollars. I'm sorry. Milwaukee is sweet. We give out the sweetest deals. People come here and get rich while we go poor. We need to start looking at revenue shares with all of these companies. You come in here, you want to do our parking system or whatever. What's the revenue share? You want to bring a data center here? What's the revenue share? You want the water contract? We need a 5% kickback that's going to go into something. Corporations, you want to come here and use toxins? You need to be paying in to a remediation fund annually. Because when you leave and you're not held accountable, we end up with buildings on center like Master Lock, who's vacant right now. They just tried to auction it. Bostic, who's right down the street from Master Lock. Briggs and Stratton. I could continue. So ask ourselves, what we mad at? And are we mad at the right things and the right people? It's okay to be frustrated. But we got to start going back and really researching and understand how we got into the situation that we in. I've told y'all at least about a few terrible deals, okay? A few terrible deals. Under Tom Barrett, I heard so many times, just wait, Northside. The development is coming. Just wait. I was 15, 16 in Urban Underground, being told, just wait, I'm 42 now. Tom told us to just wait, and he got the hell up out of here. If you're mad at Chevy, I hope you're mad at Tom. And then go back and look at the deals that we signed off on. Go look at the people that got paid. People that made hundreds of millions of dollars. Nothing returned to the city. I told you all about our hospitality tax, the hotel tax. We gave it all away. We didn't even keep 1%, not even 2%. We gave all of it away to the Wisconsin Center District. Just wait. The development was spread. We can't get it back. We would have to go renegotiate it. And I'm interested to see how difficult that would be. Maybe they would be interested in giving us some of it back because they would probably be like, man, at least that'll stop them from asking for money from us. We need our fair share of taxes. Don't go anywhere, y'all. When we come back, we'll continue this conversation and close this thing out right here on the award-winning 101.7 The Truth.
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0: Back to the award-winning 101.7 The Truth, live from the American Family Insurance Studios. It's your boy, Ray Nitty. Brother Z holding me down with the production and sound, y'all. We just having a little conversation today, man. Okay? We just having a little bit of conversations today. I want us to think back, man. How did we get here? How did we get here? I feel like we're going to have to continue this tomorrow because...
1: I mean, have fun.
0: Oh, you're right.
1: Have fun.
0: We have to continue this on Monday.
1: Tomorrow, right?
0: We have to continue it on Monday. We're going to have to continue this conversation on Monday. But I have a tale of two Milwaukees, y'all. I got a tale of two Milwaukees, all right? How downtown boomed and the north side was left behind under Mayor Tom Barrett. 2004 to 2021. All right. My core argument is for 17 years, City Hall had a clear plan for downtown, from towers and arenas, a streetcar, We already had trolleys. We could have just used them joints. I almost cussed. We said, nah, we're going to put a streetcar in. And then the design was so stupid. It's so stupid. That's when you just build things based off of ego. We have an entertainment district, a Wisconsin Senate district. Why the hell was a streetcar not first routed to go to our damn entertainment stuff? A new Pfizer form, you telling me the streetcar don't go drop people off right there by it? Marquette students scared as hell. You telling me the streetcar don't go to Marquette so parents could feel safer for their kids? Oh, I don't know. Maybe the alderman didn't ask the kids what they wanted, but I did. I talked to the parents. They wanted safer transportation. Anyway, my core argument. The North Side got a foreclosure wave, a lead crisis, rising poverty, and record violence. And no comparable plan. The money and the attention went one way. And we let Uncle Tom tell us for 17 years, don't wait, North Side. Just wait. Just wait, North Side. The development is coming. But what he didn't tell us is he was getting the hell up out of here. The crazy part, I think Tom Barry could come run for mayor right now again and win. We more mad at Chevy than Tom.

I know they ain't gonna like me today for this one. I got some stuff by the numbers, too. Downtown versus the North Side, okay? Just wait. It will come. Okay? $5 billion invested in near downtown from 2005 to 2016. Okay? In the North Side, 21,500 foreclosures citywide from 2007 to 2016. Concentrated on the North Side of Milwaukee, y'all. I got some more numbers for you. Fastest growing neighborhood in the city by percentage from 2000 to 2020. Where do you think that neighborhood is? The fastest growing city. And that neighborhood grew by 251%. What neighborhood do you think that is? If you had to guess, Jazz, which neighborhood do you think I'm talking about? Oh. Yankee Hill. Yankee Hill is a neighborhood up 251%. Sherman Park and Washington Park? Over 30% of the homes foreclosed. Downtown made up 3% of the city's land, but paid 19% of its property taxes. The North Side, household income fell 25% from 2000 to 2017. And that's adjusted for inflation. 250 million in public money for the Bucks Arena, 47 million of it from the city, possibly about 76 million with interest and extras. In 53206, poverty, 42.2%. Child poverty, 55.1%. Downtown, $128 million for the Hop streetcar, a downtown loop, fam. $128 million for something Bob Bauman said himself that if we... Help me understand this statement. That sounds like some of the most gangster things I've ever heard. Bob Bauman himself said, if we charged people to use the streetcar, it would cost more to operate the streetcar. That's what he said. Charging to use it would cost the city more to operate it. Why the hell we build it? Over one quarter of 53206 housing units vacant in 2017. I'm just painting the landscape. Don't wait. I mean, not don't wait. Just wait. Milwaukee, the development will come. This was under our favorite Uncle Tom. I got some more downtown for you. Northwestern Mutual Tower, Pfizer Forum, the Third Ward, the Couture, the Skyline changed. It's beautiful down there. You ever drive on the highway and you be like, well, damn, we got a skyline. Milwaukee got a skyline. But guess what? On the North Side, only 49% of prime age men are employed versus 89% in the suburbs. I'm just saying, y'all. I'm just saying, we be so loud. We be so loud.

0: I'm going to save. I got a lot more for Uncle Tom, but I'm going to save this. Because we don't got enough time for what I got. We don't got enough time. We got to get serious, y'all. We got to get serious. Like I said, I hear people say all of this about our vote doesn't matter and this and all of that. Literally in Milwaukee, if we woke up, we could flip this city. Any seat, fam. I don't give a damn what seat we talking about. If it's in Milwaukee, the city of Milwaukee, we could flip any seat. I'm talking about alders. I'm talking about state representatives. I'm talking about mayors. I'm talking about county executives. We saw what happened when Milwaukee woke up and vote for governor. David Crowley won the primary by less than 5%, less than 4%, less than 3%. Imagine if 3% of Milwaukee said our vote doesn't matter. It's very dangerous when we let those type of words echo in our brains and in our communities. When the goal is to keep our community dormant. Because if we wake up, if we use our vote, if we elect people who actually put the needs of our people first, then the resources would have to pivot. The focus would have to change. But no, we voted Uncle Tom 18 years. We loved Tommy Thompson. That's my time, y'all. Lock in this weekend. Don't let nobody tell you your vote don't matter. And don't let nobody tell you to wait. It'll come. Go get it right now. Go get it right now. Your dreams, your plans, your visions, anything you want, go get it right now. Somebody said we could flip any seat, but would that help our kids read? You tell me. You tell me. I'm out, y'all. Jazz is up next with the tap in. Don't go anywhere. Don't keep the vibes going right here on the award-winning 101.7 The Truth. Enjoy the weekend, y'all. We out.
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10: This is the Bloomberg Black Business Beat, brought to you by FidelityInvestments.com. Each year, Nielsen releases its Black Diverse Intelligence Report for a look at the latest trends for Black audiences. This year's report follows a pattern that shows that Black viewers continue to dominate traditional TV viewership and remain a big driver of success for content across platforms. The report also found that Black consumers are way more likely to do business with a company that they believe shares their values. Charlene Polite-Corley is VP of Inclusive Insights at Nielsen.
11: If you think about the African-American tradition in particular, there's a legacy of, you know, voting with our dollar, really. And that's evolved, of course, over the years. It's gotten more complex in this modern economy. But there are some really interesting case studies that we highlight in the report of people standing on their values, standing by Black consumers, and that having a direct bottom line impact.
10: Brands that didn't pull back on diversity over the last several years have likely been rewarded with long-term loyalty from Black consumers. I'm Bloomberg's Justin Milliner on the Black Business Beat.
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0: Listen, it has been 1 week. It has been a week. I mean that in an amazing way, though. This was a pretty good week. Today was an amazing day. We are gearing up for the weekend. Yesterday was raining, a little ugly outside. Today is beautiful. So I'm looking forward to some of the community events that's taking place this weekend. Got a chance to cook my dinner before I came to work. I made some lasagna. Now I can actually go home and sit back and not do nothing but feed my face. You are officially tapped in with your girl, Jazz Tyler. 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Follow me on Instagram at TapInMKE or The Jazzy Effect. Today, we are having a grown folks conversation. Grown people conversation about love, money, and power. Okay, so some of y'all just got paid. If you did, let me hold something. Some of y'all are waiting on payday, and some of you all are trying to figure out whether the person you are dating is an asset, a liability, or simply an expensive hobby. That's right. Today we are talking about love, money, power in the business of marriage. Now, typically I have conversations about relationships, but I haven't had one in a while. And I was looking at some things online, some of the laws as it pertains to marriage, which is what prompted me to have this discussion with you all today. And I am asking a serious question. This is something that I want to know. When a woman makes more than a man, does that change how they see each other? Is he able to celebrate her success without competing with her? Can she respect his contribution without measuring his entire worth by how much money he make? How much is that paycheck? We are not talking about dating for potential. We already had that conversation numerous of times. We are talking about two adults who are working, living, and trying to decide whether their lives fit together. So that is a topic for today. But before we get into that, it's Friday. As you all know, last week I started a new segment entitled Community Hero. And I want to recognize the people in Milwaukee who show up when there is no camera, when there is no award ceremony. Somebody is mentoring a young person, feeding a neighbor, organizing a safe place for children, or connecting families with resources. And today we are celebrating a man whose name is that. Milwaukee Radio Community Service and giving back, the legendary Homer Blow. I know that you all always hear me talk about Homer Blow, and guess what? I don't care. You can get tired if you want to, but that is my personal pick for this week because there are so many times that he has shown up in ways that the public doesn't know. I had the chance to see Homer twice this week. I don't get to see him often because I was when he was filling in for the Grapevine prior to Ray. But I don't get a chance to see him often. But every time I do, there is so much information that he gives me. And one thing you have to know about him is he doesn't take everybody under his wing. I know that for a fact. And if you know him, you know that to be true. So when he does, you should most definitely feel special. So I want to, you know, obviously send flowers to him. But Homer Blow, legendary Homer Blow. He is a community hero for this week. He was born and raised right here in Milwaukee, Wisconsin. He began his career in entertainment as a teenager, eventually becoming one of the city's most recognizable radio personalities. On June 11, 1991, he joined the famous WNOV 860 AM, where he would eventually become the program director and music director. Today, he celebrates 35 years in radio, using his platform not only to entertain, but to inform, educate, and advocate for our community. But what makes Homer a community hero goes far beyond the microphone. In 1994, he established his annual Homer Blows birthday party for the kids, a free celebration that has provided thousands of Milwaukee children with food, entertainment, toys, and unforgettable memories for more than three decades. Through the Homer Blow Foundation, he continues his commitment to serving families, supporting youth, organizing community events, and connecting residents with resources. His contributions have earned him numerous honors, including the Key to the City, of Milwaukee in 2017, the Wisconsin State Assembly Hometown Hero Award, and proclamations from the city and the county of Milwaukee declaring June 23rd as Hammer Blow Day. Most recently in 2026, the Milwaukee Common Council honored him for 35 years in radio and his continued service to this community. Homer is proof that having a platform is one thing, but using that platform to make a difference in people's lives is something entirely different. Today, we are giving this Milwaukee legend his flowers while he is here to receive them. Homer, thank you for 35 years of dedication, leadership, and service. You are officially the community hero of the Tapped In Show this week. Again, you guys hear me talk about Homer all the time, but I promise you, you have no idea what he means to me. And I'm sure there's a host of other people who, you know, say the same thing. But I am truly grateful for him grabbing hold of me at such a young age and mentoring me and providing me with resources and providing me with people. Rest in peace to my brother Smalls and Joker. Who assisted me with who I am today. He is a big part of who I am today, whether people know it or not. But most importantly, I don't want to be subjective in this moment. I just want to highlight him not just for the huge community events he do, but the moments that he have, the one-off conversations, right? The time that he actually take to teach instead of judge, and a host of other things. And I know, again, that I am not the only person who feels this way. I am not the only person who life he has impacted. And while he is here, I want to make sure that we honor him the right way. So as long as I have breath in my body, I will forever be grateful for Hammer Blow. It was Hammer Blow who pulled me to the side. It was Hammer Blow who was the first person to play my single on the radio back in 2009. It was Hammer Blow who connected me with Smalls and Joker, who then, you know, pushed me to Zaytoven in Atlanta, and my music career took off. It is Homer who has vouched for me. It is Homer who has told me that I needed to get my attitude together or I was going to jail. He did. We had a long conversation when I was younger. And I am extremely grateful for him. And I just want to reiterate the respect and loyalty I have for him. Homer is one of those people, when it comes to jazz, anything anybody else say, what he says goes, period. I don't care how you feel. I don't care what you think. If Hammer Blow says jazz, this is it, I don't have nothing else to say, because that's how loyal I am to that man. So Hammer Blow, thank you for what you have done for me. Thank you for what you continue to do for the city of the Milwaukee and the community. We love you and we appreciate you. All right. So, moving along today, again, it is about relationships, about love, about marriage. We are going to carry the same question into our relationship conversation. What does it mean to contribute? Because a paycheck is one measure, but it is not the only measure of what somebody brings to a household. So picture this. She makes $150,000 a year. He makes $50,000 a year. But the chemistry is wonderful. They have common values. And they genuinely enjoy each other. Does his salary change the way she sees him? Does her salary change the way he sees himself? What happens when the dinner bill arrives? When they discuss a vacation or when they talk about moving in together? Are they arguing about the money or are they arguing about what money represents? Call me 833-212-1017. Men, would you date a woman earning twice what you earn? And women, would you marry a man earning half what you have earned? I want the answer you would actually live by, not the answer that sounds good on social media. We got to go to break. It's your girl, Jazz Tyler, 101.7 The Truth.
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It's your girl, Jazz Tyler. You are officially tapped in. I got my good brother, Brother Z. I was going to say Brother Z on the ones and twos. I got Brother Z helping me out today, but you'll get the point. All right. Before we went to break, I was explaining that we are talking about love, money, power, and marriage. Men, would you date a woman earning twice the money that you earn? And women, are you willing to marry a man earning half of what you earn? I want you guys to hit me up, 833-212-1017. Now, as we begin to have this discussion, I want us to separate three things that people keep putting into the same category. That's income, wealth, and financial discipline. A person can have an impressive salary and still be drowning in debt. How many of y'all know a lot of people that got money, credit good, everything, but that credit card bill about $50,000, that's how much they owe. Another person can earn less, have excellent credit, live within their means, and save consistently. So when somebody says they need a financial secure partner, I want to know what secure actually means. Does it mean a particular salary? Does it mean no debt? Does it mean a savings account? Does it mean owning property? Or does it mean that the person can meet their obligations without making their partner responsible for everything? So I want to talk directly to my fellas, to the men, for this part. Suppose this woman owns her home. Let's say she has a retirement account. She takes herself on vacations and does not need to pay her bills. Does that make you feel relieved, or does it make you feel unnecessary? If you have been taught that your value as a man is primarily your ability to provide money, what happens when you meet a woman who does not need that particular form of provision? Can you rec-

0: compromise the other things you offer, which is companionship. It could be reliability, parenting, planning, problem solving, or do you begin to compete with what she has already accomplished? And this is big for me because this is something that I have personally struggled with in the past as well. I think oftentimes if you are dealing with a man who is not secure in within himself, doesn't matter how much he make, but if you are dealing with any man who feel like he's not secure within himself, then he begins to compete. But the opposite, I'm going to, you know, play advocate here. The other part of that, too, is, ladies, you can't be so independent to the point where you feel a man feels as if you don't need him. That is one of our biggest problems. And sometimes we do it subconsciously. You know, I myself, you know, I have what I have going on between the career path that I have chosen, amongst other things. And oftentimes some men feel like they can't teach me anything because I've worked in so many different arenas, or that I have it all figured out. And that's not the case. Sometimes if I really like a guy, I will act as if I don't know. Like if he says something, I would just pretend like I don't know just because I want him to feel needed. So we have to do a better job at that. We have a caller on the line. The caller, are you there?
1: I'm always here, sis. Can you hear me clearly?
0: Yes, indeed. Thank you so much for tapping in.
1: And excellent topic, as always. There's a myth that women only recently became financially empowered. And I think people like myself, I was very influenced by women who, first of all, my grandmother and her older sister were a part of the Great Migration.
0: Mm-hmm.
1: Okay. So they both came to Milwaukee, married, and, before not being married, after being married was popular, that happened to them for grown folks' business reasons.
0: Mm-hmm.
1: And now I'm going all the way back to the early 50s when my mom was born. And so the things that the shoulders in which all of us, men and women, stand on, if you don't know history, then you might be confused.
0: Yes.
1: So seeing the strength of women who were able to purchase homes and still be respectful of the men who they dated later in their life and treat them well, make home-cooked meals for these gentlemen who had to leave by dark because they weren't married.
0: Mm-hmm.
1: Do you understand what I'm saying
0: yep.
1: to you? And who respected their children and treated their children as loved ones and sometimes had, you know, marriages prior, you know, that they were divorced individuals as well.
0: Yep.
1: That built me in a way of seeing that to create a family, which is when people join together, is the reason for a man and a woman to get serious. And as a man, I've never had a problem with anybody else's money because I was always taught from age 12 I had a paper route. And I was basically running a small business in my neighborhood where I was able to hire a few of my friends and go play sports while they delivered papers for a few days. And so these are the things that I think that in the past were that we don't have available to children now,
0: mm-hmm.
1: That I think built me into the confident individual that I am. And there are a lot of people who, for various reasons, don't care about other people's money.
0: That's right.
1: And I think that's the key. If you're worried about or counting another man or woman's money, then your character is lacking in some way.
0: Yes.
1: And so what I've always tried to do is worry about mine, make mine, not need financial assistance from a woman. And that is how you maintain whether you're Stedman who's dating Oprah Winfrey, or a woman who, you know, is of regular financial means who's dating an NBA player. If you know who you are, then all of those things don't take part in your relationship because the relationship is everything else except the money. Which all when once you really become one, if you decide to get married or have a really committed relationship, all the money is everybody for both partners. So I think that's the key, is to know who you are before going into a serious relationship, and it's something that has gone on much longer than people think.
0: Absolutely. I agree. My grandparents were part of that migration. My grandparents were born in 1917 and 18, and they came up by way of Chicago to Milwaukee. And my grandmother was a seamstress. My grandfather was a cook on the railroad, but he was also a Navy veteran. And he also came from New Orleans, so he's dealt with a lot. And it's a lot of stuff from what I hear back in the day before I was even thought of that my grandmother had to put up with. But she pretty much led, you know, some part of that marriage. So to the caller's point, I completely understand that. And I think that society today has made women. I can speak to this because I am a woman. Society today has made us believe that somehow that is wrong, that somehow we don't have the responsibility of being able to purchase a home or anything like that. Now, I'm not talking about to the chicks who go out here and get businesses in their boyfriend's names or homes in their boyfriend's name because they want to prove or they, you know, want him to like her. I'm talking about actual marriages, right? Actual marriages. Now, ladies, I want to talk to you for a minute. If you say that income doesn't matter, are you prepared to live by that when you see another woman receiving expensive gifts? Do you appreciate what your partner actually contributes, or do you compare your household to somebody else's highlight reel? And that's kind of the point I was going to make when the caller mentioned about, you know, worrying about your own money, right? When I was married, that wasn't anything that we discussed. Whatever had to get paid, we knew who was paying what, and that was that. I honestly think that it becomes a bigger issue when we begin to want materialistic things, or we begin to compare our lives to other people's lives, and therefore we expect for our man to go above and beyond for this type of purse or this or that. I'm not saying that you can't receive gifts. I'm not saying that you shouldn't. But I think there has to be a fine line between, you know, whether it's in you or on you. And for me, it's in me. Right. For me is if I at this age, if I, you know, was to get married again, I'm already going to have my stuff together because I'm almost 40. And I can imagine that he will already have his stuff together. And then we can figure out how to build around that. But I'm never going to, you know, marry someone because of money. I just can't do it. I'm not saying that I want somebody who don't have nothing going on for himself. Right. But again, you know, I can't see myself just hopping into a marriage because I want a certain lifestyle. And that's no slight to anybody who operate like that. But for me, you know, marriage obviously is supposed to be much bigger than that. Listen, we cannot solve three different problems with one slogan about what men and women should earn. I want you to hit me up and tell me what you think. 833-212-1017. Are you okay with your spouse or your partner making more money than you? It's your girl, Jazz Tyler, 101.7 The Truth.
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0: are talking about love, money, power, and marriage. But not the typical conversation. I really want to have a conversation with both the men and women as it pertains to relationships. So the question of today is, are you comfortable with being married to someone or in a relationship with someone who makes more money than you? Brother Z, how do you feel about this? Are you able to be in a relationship with a woman who makes more money than you?
1: Huh?
0: I think it depends.
1: It's fine with me. I do not care. Got nothing to do with me.
0: Listen, I think it depends. I think it depends what financial bracket you are in. Because if you have a woman who is making, let's say, $55,000 a year in today's climate, dating someone who makes less than that, he will have to contribute a lot in other ways. A lot of other ways. He can't just, you know, make $40,000 a year and then that's it. He don't bring anything else to the table. I don't know if I've ever dated somebody who made less than me. But what I do know is from friendships that I have and conversations I've had with family members and friends, sometimes it can cause a lot of emotional trauma in the relationship if the man don't feel secure within himself. There could be a lot of arguments. There can be a lot of back and forth, a lot of insecurity if he feel that he can't, you know, take care of his woman or take care of his family. And that's justifiable. But if you went into this relationship like that, then that's where it becomes tricky and that's where it becomes a problem for me. We have a caller on the line. Key, are you there?
2: Yeah, I'm here. What's up, Jess?
0: How are you?
2: How are you?
0: I'm well. Thank you so much for tapping in. Are you comfortable with dating someone or being married to your spouse and them making more than you?
2: Yeah, this question is interesting because I'm married to a woman who makes double what I make currently right now for the past, I don't know, maybe year and a half. But I work in nonprofit right now. But I had a... I don't know. I'm very political. I was jumping from campaign to campaign early in my professional career. So we couldn't have got a, you know, like, it was a lot of things that we needed that she helped our relationship out because she's the stable piece. But, like, she allowed me to do what I love, organizing. And right now I'm at a nonprofit. We don't make a lot of money, but
0: right.
2: I love my people. I love supporting and helping people, being a resource, you know, so... together we well off, you know, so we you know, but I won't say it like it's just good and dandy. Like, truthfully, it hurt my spirit, I don't know, my ego, whatever you want, pride. Mm-hmm. It took some soul searching to get to a point where I'm like, what, we make boom, boom, boom, we got a son, like we knocking out this debt, like we locking in, so it I mean, I'm saying this is, like, recent. Like, within the past 6 months, like, I'm coming to a more mature realization. So, it's interesting. It's a great topic.
0: I'm glad that you shared that. I want to ask you something while I have you. What made you check your ego? How did you get over that insecurity?
2: It was a few things. I'd say this culture of ours, you know, sometimes it's like, I'm missing out or, like, this and that. But... In reality, like, getting closer to God, I realized, like, you know, family come first, right? And
0: yes.
2: Then, like as a man, I need to, like, lead the home in a certain way. Like, if I'm over here, like, jealous or feeling some type of way, like, even though she's sacrificing a lot, like, at the same time, I mean, yeah, she's making more, but, like, we got a lot of debt, and we, I don't know. So I guess to answer your question, we got a one-year-old son. He just turned one, and it came down to, like, this plan is going to take both of us. Like, whether, you know, I'm making less, whatever, it's going to take self-discipline on both of our parts. So I guess seeking knowledge, I listen to books, Rich Dad, Poor Dad. I just finished reading for the third time. Like, just, I don't know, just locking in. So, yeah. continuing to grow.
0: Absolutely. Thank you so much for being transparent with us, Key. I like that that you were vulnerable, because this is a serious question that I believe all of us, well, not all of us, but a lot of us have. And the reason being is because, A, obviously we know the history. I've talked about it before. The amount of work that has gone into disrupting the Black household, especially during mass incarceration and the welfare back in the 90s, the 94 crime bill. And prior to that, too, there has been an extremely large amount of work government-wise that has gone into, you know, creating the independent woman, what we now know as the independent woman. So much to the point where some women are so career-driven, they make so much money that they now have the egos, and they now treat men how men used to treat women. But it, what interests me the most about what he said was the fact that, A, he had to check himself, and B, outside of the money, there is still a host of other responsibilities that has to be had. So when we are talking about a marriage and your counterpart makes more than you, right? This particular example, we're talking about men. He stated that his wife makes double the money that he makes, primarily because he was, you know, doing what he loved to do. And that part of it, I get wholeheartedly, right? I get the willing to, as a woman, the willing to, hey, I am willing to sacrifice you taking a less pay cut because you want to take a risk or, you know, do whatever it is that you dream of doing, because that's something that I will want my spouse to do for me. But I think ultimately, I wouldn't say that we are living in a time where a lot of things are traditional. I know a lot of men and women who are still traditional. I just made a joke the day when I was talking to someone like, hey, well, if you could do anything you want to do, what would it be? A stay-at-home wife? A stay-at-home wife. Because I'm tired. I was tired. I am tired. No, but in all seriousness, I don't think that there is a such thing as tradition anymore. I mean, to some extent, there is. However, you have to be intentional and have these conversations, right? Goes back to what I talked about earlier. So let's say that you do, your spouse does make more money than you, but their credit isn't the best. You don't make as much money as your spouse, but you have excellent credit. You will then be the person to probably purchase the home. And because you guys can combine your income, they'll be.

able to accept it, right? And now you have the home, and the home is in your name, even though you make less than your wife, and your wife makes more money than you. That, to me, is still doable. That is fine. That is absolutely fine. The point of the matter is figuring out where to step up and how to step up, especially in today's society. Because for me personally, again, it goes based off the bracket. If you make a certain

0: least what I make. He has to make at least somewhere around what I make. Doesn't have to be more. Doesn't have to be. It has to be in a range of $10,000 less than what I make per year, all the way up, you know, to what I make or more. And that's just because it provides a balance. Because what ends up happening is, you know, you find yourself having to accumulate. You accumulate more debt, more bills. When you have a marriage, it's more bills. It's more money paid out. There is another mouth. It's so much more. And you don't want all of that weight to fall on you. Shout out to the chat. Marie says, she better be making seven figures. Weak dudes can't handle that. Women that make a lot of money hit different. That attitude is very dangerous. It is. It is. And I know I have some family members and I know some women who are very ego driven because they make more and prefer to make more because they want to be able to control whatever it is that they do when it comes to, you know, their marriage. But again, I think it's based off of, you know, what you guys agree to. Because, again, if I make $100,000 a year, but my credit is trash, and he makes $60,000 a year, but he has excellent credit, that's doable. You just have to find the weak points, the strong points. You have to figure it out in that manner. Today we are talking about love, power, and marriage. Later on, we're going to hit on marriage, the business, right? Because I have my own personal beliefs just from books that I've read and from being married myself, not in a religious aspect, right? But overall, the entity, period. Marriage is a business. And I think nowadays is being pushed even more as a business rather than a sacred bond. And this is something that we're going to talk about. I want to hear from you, 833-212-1017. Are you okay with your spouse making more money than you? It's your girl, Jazz Tyler, 1017 The Truth.
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0: 97 and Truth, it's your girl Jazz Tyler, and shout out to Mike McDonald. Speaking of Mike McDonald, I seen online that he had a baby at 14 years old. Tell me his baby mama had a baby at 14 years old. The baby was put up for adoption, and he ended up finding out that his birth or biological father was Michael McDonald. That has to be very interesting. And then when you look at his son that he just met, he looks just like him. That's such an amazing story. You get a chance, look it up online, check it out. Today we are talking about marriage. We are talking about marriage. The question for the 4 o'clock hour is, are you okay with your spouse making more money than you? And then also, so this is something that came to my mind during this conversation. First and foremost, I don't believe that money is the end all be all, right? Obviously, you have to, you know, make some type of money. You have to be doing something with yourself, with your time, with your life. But I don't know when, you know, and maybe I have to look this up. I don't know when in time we started to equate manhood with money, right? With me and the family I grew up in and the people I grew up around, I would say that my family is very traditional in a sense. However, I was never taught to equate a man's manhood based off of how much money he make. Because truth be told, I know a lot of men. I know a lot of men who make very good money but don't know how to change a tire. They don't know how to start a lawnmower. They don't know how to do, and I'm not talking about men I date. I just said I know a lot of men, so let's make that clear. But I know a lot of men who make money and don't know how to do the basic things that men know how to do because they're constantly paying someone to do it. They're constantly paying someone to take care of whatever it is that they need. Meanwhile, there is men out there who don't make as much as other men, but they are, to me, they are men. You know, they know how, they're handy. They know how to build stuff. They know how to change oil. They know how to, you know, take care of the lawn. They know how to fix the water pressure, you know, all of that kind of stuff. So again, it's your preference, but I personally don't believe that you should be equating money to a man's manhood for real. Like, I don't care how much money you got. If you don't take out my trash and you don't go take my car and fill it up with gas and go clean my car, if you don't take care of my lawn, if you don't, you know, change the light bulb or put something together in the house, then we got a problem. I'm not saying that I can't, because I like using my hands too. I love refurbishing furniture and things like that. But there are just, to me, certain things that I am very attracted to when it comes to men. And those are some of the things. I love a man that knows how to use his hands. I love a man that does manly things. I don't want a man who has a lot of money and just pay for everybody else to do it. That's why I don't equate, you know, money to manhood. But with that said, if you are okay with your spouse making more money than you, who gets the final say-so? This is interesting. Who gets the final say-so? You know, let's say, again, she want to invest in a property, but she makes more money than you. And then you say, I think we should use that to pay down our debt instead. Who gets the final say-so? Her, because she makes more money, or him, because he is the man? That is where it gets tricky for some people. Me, ultimately, my belief is, doesn't matter how much money I make, in my household, my man does lead. My husband will lead, and he will make decisions. And when it's time for me to make decisions, I will make decisions. But I think ultimately, again, what society has done was force, you know, both men and women into believing that whoever makes the most, they control the scenario. And that is simply not true. I also do not agree with the tradition that men are supposed to lead every single thing or every single time. That is not the case. There are some things that women are just simply better at when it comes to, you know, relationships and business. There are some things that men are better at. When you are in a partnership of any kind, whether it's marriage, whether it's business, but specifically marriage, you should know when to allow your man to lead, and he should know when to allow you to lead. That's just my personal belief. So the whole who gets the final say, just because this person makes more money, that's not how that goes. That's not, it's based off of what makes the most sense. I would never, ever make my husband, if I make more money than him, I will never make him feel less than when it comes to making decisions because I make more money than him. That doesn't make any sense. And I know that there are a lot of women out there like that. But again, you cannot equate how much money someone makes to their manhood. We have a caller on the line. Big C, are you there?
1: Hey, how you doing, Jazz? Yes, I am here.
0: Thank you so much for tapping in. I just sent your, I was just about to shout out your text on the text line, too.
1: Okay. Yeah, I had to call for this one. I had to call. So I've dated a woman that made more money than me on paper, and I've dated a woman that thought she made more money than me because she had a bunch of degrees. Mm. It don't matter to me, to be honest with you, because marriage is a whole lot different than if you just dating.
0: Absolutely.
1: But, you know, I know what I'm capable of. I mean, if I got to go out there and work and get it, I can get it because I'm handy like that.
0: Yeah. Yeah.
1: But when you, I'm sorry, go ahead.
0: No, go ahead. I'm sorry.
1: No, but I'm saying when it comes down to decision making, I mean, depending on what you're trying to decide on, but I know you kept throwing the word traditional around. I mean, I feel like a man should be the head of the household, not to the point where he treating his wife like she a slave or something. But I mean, real important decisions. I think y'all both can agree on something.
0: Absolutely. Absolutely. And that's kind of what I just touched on. I didn't grow up equating money to a man's manhood because I know a lot of men who have a lot of money but don't know how to do what I consider to be manly things, primarily because they pay people to do it for them, so they never learned. But I do believe, and I was married before, I do believe that, you know, there is a time where a man leads, and then there is a time where he may need the woman to lead depending on what the situation is. But ultimately, me personally, the man runs the household. That's how it go.
1: That's what I'm talking about.
0: When you ask, when you get into it, your kids get into it and they want to ask, go ask your daddy. You know what I'm saying? Go ask. That's ultimately, you know, again, how I grew up. But the way society is today, I believe it has women, you know, thinking that they are the man. They are so independent that they don't know how to allow a man to lead.
1: And that's true, because I'm at a point now in my life, I'm like, shoot, the more she knows, the less I have to know.
0: Yeah. But there was a point in time where that was okay. And now I'm figuring out that is not the case. That is not the case anymore. Right. And oftentimes, you know, some men, they become very intimidated by women who know more, or women who they feel like have more, or who has done more. So it becomes like a secret competition.
1: Right. Yeah. Yeah. I could never compete with somebody I'm dating. That's crazy to me. You might as well be strangers then, because y'all ain't getting nowhere doing that.
0: Absolutely. Absolutely. Thank you so much, Big C, for tapping in. I want to hear from you, 833-212-1017. Are you okay with your spouse making more money than you? And if so, who gets to decide? As we move into the 5 o'clock hour, I want to really tap into traditional marriage. And the reason why I say that is because, again, we were just slightly talking about it on that call with Big C. But to some degree, right, every family has some type of tradition. That they do, whether it's, you know, they make certain things on holidays, or they meet up at certain relatives' house on holidays, so on and so on. So to completely say that there is no tradition will be false. Now, when you add tradition to marriage, depending on the type of woman that you're marrying, and depending on the type of man that you're marrying, tradition can be a big thing. Tradition can be something that some men require,

0: And some men just simply don't have, or some women don't have a background in understanding what a traditional marriage is. Me personally, I am very traditional when it comes to certain things, right? You know, if we go out to eat, I'm okay with paying, but I know men who would be upset at me even if I left the tip, right? And that's just some old school stuff. My stepdad done taught me. I've been around some older gentlemen who, you know, that is absolutely insulting to them when it comes to that type of stuff. We have another caller on the line. Sam, are you there?
1: Yes, I'm here.
0: Thank you so much for tapping in.
1: You know, it kind of resonated with me when you were speaking up on it. And my personal experience with a woman I've just been with for a long time. I've been with her for the last 20 years, you know, and she wasn't making more money than me. Then she started making more money than me. Then she went back to, she had to have a hip replacement. So she unemployed. So anyway, she's still so hooked on the fact that when she was making more money than me, that she had took over during that time and just was doing everything as far as head of household. She wouldn't look to me for anything. And me being a man, my man was kind of shot for a minute there.
0: Yeah.
1: Because of how she stepped out there, and she was in the political field, doing a lot of things in the political field. She was making really good money, and wow, she just took over. And she never was willing to step back into the woman role, into that role where, yeah, in the household, I walk around this house and I do everything. We don't even call a landlord because I do everything in this house.
0: Right.
1: I take care of that, you know? So, I mean, as far as, like you said, I don't let her pump gas. I barely let her touch a door going through a door. You know what I mean? Like, that's just how I was raised. That's just how I was. I don't too much raise my voice, because being a man, it only take a stern, you know, talking to for the kids or anything.
0: Yeah.
1: And I get them in place. You know what I mean? I ain't no hitting or nothing. It's me being a man and say, hey, you know, and you know, that just be it. But she still won't fall back into that woman role, like, yeah, so yeah, we on the outs. We all messed up. Like, that's what, and I know that happens a lot during these days.
0: Yeah.
1: It does.
0: Do you ever find a situation where she throws it in your face?
1: She has.
0: Yeah.
1: See, I get this and I do that and that's crazy. It's just nuts to me.
0: So next time I say, well, you pump your own gas then. Pump your own gas. You take the garbage out. You change your own light.
1: But you know what? You know what? My mama wouldn't let me do that. So I still got to be the man. Be the man no matter what happened.
0: That's right.
1: I still got to be that same person. But like I said, that's why we on the outs, because I'm going to still be me. I can't let you change me. But
0: that's right.
1: Yeah, I got to go on and do what I got to do, because I can't let you change me. You're not going to change who I am as a person.
0: That's right. Thank you so much, Sam, for tapping in. We got to go to break. I want to hear from you, 833-212-1017. Are you okay with your spouse making more money than you? And if so, who gets the final say so? It's your girl, Jazz Tyler, 101.7 The Truth.
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6: 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Register today. It's your girl Jazz Tyler. You are officially tapped in. We having a grown folks conversation today. I want to hear from you, 833-212-1017. Are you okay with your spouse making more money than you? And if so, who gets the final say-so? I was talking earlier that, you know, my personal belief is I have never equated money to a man's manhood. That's just something that I don't believe in doing. I know a lot of men who make a lot of money but have no idea what it means to be a man, spiritually, internally, and physically. Because they're always constantly looking towards someone else. Hey, I need to pay you to do this. I don't have time to do this. Can you fix my car? Can you change my oil? Can you do my lawn? You know, all of the above. And I know men who don't make as much as other men, but they know what it means to be a leader. They know what it means to run a household. They know what it means to have a backbone. And ultimately, I think society has, when it comes to both men and women, they put us in a position to where they equate money with everything. And to me, that just simply don't make sense. I will take a man who makes less than me any day, but knows how to lead. He knows how to, you know, he's going to take my garbage out. He's going to take the garbage out. He's going to help pay the bills. He's going to take my car to get detailed. You know, he's going to change my oil. He's going to take care of the lawn work. He's going to put together furniture in the house and fix my water pressure. I like men who know how to make logical decisions, right? Versus an arrogant, egotistic man who makes 3 times what the other guy makes, but have absolutely no idea of what it means to lead, does not have a backbone, does not know what it means to even run a household. That is completely unattractive. And I know a lot of women settle for that. And then you have women who are okay with making the most money, and then, you know, they want to talk to, like the last caller just said, they want to throw in their face, I do this and I do that. Okay, well, go find you somebody who make more money than you. That's the solution. But what you're not going to do is sit here and throw it in my face. That's what you're not going to do. Shout out to the chat. Madi says, my wife money is her money and my money is her money too. I know that's right, Madi. Madi, you accept the applications? That sounds like I need to go ahead and be a housewife. I'm about to retire, Brother Z. I'm about to retire to a housewife. He says, I got millionaire friends. Their wife runs the house. If we have kids, I have no problem with her running. I want the garage. I'm a mechanic, chef, contractor. She is totally secure. I'm very family oriented. That part. Shout out to Kawanda. Kawanda says traditional marriage is a joke to the. I'm sorry. Madi says traditional marriage is a joke to the war in marriage today. Kawanda says my spouse makes way more money than me, but he always makes sure we both have equal say within our household. And I can't thank him enough for that. No, for real. And at the end of the day, you know, like I said, whoever makes the most money, because at any given day, it can change. You can make more money than your husband and you can end up losing your job. You can.

0: make more money than your wife. And I'm sorry, your wife can make more money than you, and she can end up losing her job. At the end of the day, you cannot equate your marriage to just financial, your financials. You cannot do that. We were talking about tradition a little bit earlier as well. And I was saying that I think to a certain degree, there has to be some form of tradition in the marriage in order for it to work. I got married young. I got married when I was 25, 26. I did not have any representation of what a successful marriage looked like. I didn't really understand, you know, what I was doing or what I was getting into. However, once I presumed my role as a wife, at that age, I had two children. And when I turned 29, I had three. I began to learn certain qualities, right? Understanding that when you have a man who goes to work just like you, but a man that goes to work, first and foremost, to my black and brown men, when they step outside the household, they have a whole different world that they have to experience. And that is a part of the traditional part. And when I say traditional, I mean coming home to a home-cooked meal, washing the clothes, you know. Now, me, I'm going to be honest. I'm going to wash them clothes, but I ain't going to fold them. I'm not folding no clothes. Not because it's a power struggle, but because I absolutely hate it, you know. But at the time, my ex-husband, he was okay with that. He loved folding clothes. He loved, you know, he'd sit there, watch the game, folding clothes. You have to do whatever works for you. But the point is, I understood, like, in that moment, what it meant to actually be a wife. Was I the perfect wife? No. But what I've learned is there's nothing that a man appreciates more than to come home to a home-cooked meal. Got to have a clean house. You know what I'm saying? Want to be able to spend time with, you know, friends and family collectively. Want to be able to make decisions on their own. Want to just feel like a man. Want to be able to lead. Now, what I will say to this, though, to this point, fellas, I'm okay with you not making as much money as me, right? As long as you can do everything that I mentioned, which is lead properly. Take care of the household, right? Put me in a position to where I can't. I cannot allow you, though, to lead me down a path blinded just because you want to feel like a man. That's what I'm not going to do. If you have absolutely no direction, no guidance, and you don't know how to lead, and your ego is bruised because I know that I can lead a little bit better, I'm not going to let you do that to me. That's what I cannot allow. And I think that we have a lot of men who are struggling with that, with their masculinity. Not in a sense of their sexual preference, but more so the reality is a lot of our black men, they did not grow up with the father. They did not grow up with the father. So they are trying to, when they become married or when they have serious relationships, this is new for them. Being a full man to its totality is new for them. This is something that they are just now learning. And as women, we have to be able to identify that too, right? We have to be able to understand that without throwing things in their face. But again, I'm not going to let you walk me into a burning building just because you want to prove you a man. You got to do that on your own time. You have to do that on your own time. And ladies, you have to understand too. You have to allow a man to be a man. You cannot shut down every idea that he brings. You cannot, even if I said it earlier, I've been in situations before where I've dated people, and because I am in the career field that I'm in, I know a lot. I've seen a lot. I've done a lot, right? But I don't want to always appear like I know everything. So if I really, really like somebody and they mention something, sometimes I will act like I don't know just because I want them to feel needed. Right. You have to know what it means to allow your man to feel needed. I am so against the whole independent woman thing. I truly am. That is not something that I push. That is not something that I am a fan of. Most importantly, it makes it difficult for women like me who has to do everything on their own. It's not by choice. Make us look bad. Listen, do you think I want to pay all these bills by myself? Do you think I want to go take my car to get gassed up and detailed and so on and so on? Now, thank God I have brothers. Thank God that if I do need, you know, something to a certain extent, I can call one of my father or my brothers. Yes, I can. But they not my men. They got their own life. I'm not one of them sisters that's going to call them for every little thing, knowing that they have their own family. That's not me, right? That's not me, and that's not fair to them. That's not fair to them. But, again, I think it's just when it comes to marriage, when it comes to tradition, it's just based off of your own personal preference. I am a woman. I don't want my man cleaning the house because it's therapeutic to me, and I like to clean a certain way, and I've never seen for the women who were married in my family, I never seen their husbands cleaning a house and stuff like that. Not to say that they can't, but that's just something. No, I would prefer to do it, because if he go out there and say, clean that garage, baby, you got the wrong one. I'm not touching nothing in that garage. All right. You want to be independent, go on out there and change that oil. You want to be independent, go ahead and wash out them garbage cans outside. Go ahead and break out that weed whacker and that snowblower. I'm not doing none of that. I'm not saying that's all men do. But, again, there are a lot of ladies who like to be so independent and want this and want that. You know, as long as he buying me this and that, yeah, miss me with that. Miss me with that. Shout out to the chat. Kawana said he definitely loves coming home after being on the road half of the month. It's his safe place in his peace. That part. Right. One of the reasons why men marry women is because of our femininity. By the time they're outside fighting the world, they want to come home to a safe place. They want to come home to a peaceful environment, a sanctuary. Right. There's nothing more relaxing than to know that you have a partner. Not even just men. Don't no man or no woman want to come home and have a battle with their spouse. They've already battled the world, especially if you are a brown or black person. They've already had to battle the world. Why in on God's green earth would I want to come home and have to battle my spouse? Madi says, facts. Jazz, no lies detected. Kawana said, facts, Jazz. He had his dad and he's seen how his dad led the household and treated his mom. So he understood the assignment. And at the end of the day, you know, again, there are some men who didn't have men in their life. So they may lack a little bit when it comes to certain stuff that they need, to do, or that they should know to do. And that's something you have to be willing, as a woman, you'll have to be willing to accept that that's your personal preference. But again, it's no excuse. You know, it's no excuse for men to step up to the plate. But ultimately, whatever tradition looks like for you, you have to determine that inside of your household. Now, when we come back from break, we're going to talk about the history of marriage, because as someone who was married and someone who plans to get married again, one thing I do know is that marriage is a business. And we're going to talk about it when we come back. It's your girl, Jazz Tyler, 101.7 The Truth.
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0: Jazz Tyler, you are officially tapped in. And today we are talking about marriage. Love, power, money, and marriage. Shout out to the chat. Kwanda said, you are talking that talk today because moving into our new home, I was about to go do certain things and my man quickly stopped me and said, I'm a man, Gina. I am a man. I know that's right. You better move on up out of his way. Get on up out of his way. Marie said, Jazz, you remind me of Leave It to Beaver, the Brady Bunch. Those were the days. No, listen, I'm just, again, my personal beliefs on marriage is not everybody else's. But, you know, I do believe that there has to be some sort of tradition. I believe that there has to be some sort of tradition because our grandparents, yes, they went through things. However, one thing about it, their household was in order. Their household was in order. And one thing I know for certain, two things for sure. When it comes to your family, when it comes to, you know, your career, all of that, nothing else outside of your home matters if you do not have your household in order. Point blank, period. So when we're talking about marriage, specifically black marriage, let's talk about the history, because we cannot simply copy one image of American family life and claim it to represent everybody. So our ancestors, enslaved black people, formed committed relationships and families, but slavery generally denied those unions legal protection, primarily because families could be separated through sale. It didn't mean that people lacked love, commitment, or family traditions. It just meant that at that time, the legal system denied protections that other people could claim. So after emancipation, many formerly enslaved couples sought legal recognition of their marriages. Records connected to the Freedmen's Bureau document this history. So when we're talking about the history of marriage, if I'm not mistaken, I'm almost positive that's why you see a lot of black people jump the broom when they get married, because I think during that time when our ancestors were enslaved, it signified their unionship. But most importantly, I think nowadays with social media, with reality shows, people are treating marriage as if it's something to do. There's a certain reality show, I don't watch it anymore, but there's a certain person on this show who she gets engaged and married every single show. And again, is, you know, I'm not here to judge anybody. I'm just here to simply say that a lot of times when it comes to marriage, people don't want the actual marriage. They don't want the actual commitment. They want to be able to say my husband, or they want to be able to say my wife. Right. Like it's a trophy, or it's just something that you just walk around with, almost like a degree. That's how today's society treated it. And when you look at the history of marriage, when it comes to our people, particularly the things we had to go through just to attempt to say that we were married or to attempt to stay committed. Right. This is something that you cannot take in vain. They have turned marriage into a business. Now, I will say, as someone who has been formally married to a certain degree, it is business. There's a lot of tax breaks you get when you're married. There's, you know, obviously the legal part of it. There's laws, the Marital Property Act in the state of Wisconsin, all sorts of stuff. But what I don't want us to forget about is the unionship, right? So marriage itself, based off of the history in this country, in America, is a business. So when you say, I want to be married, and I always talk about being specific with our words. When we say, I want to be married, understand that that is a business. But when you say, I want a unionship, a partnership under God, that is something completely different. And I think we have to understand that a lot of people nowadays are getting married because it looks good. They want to be this successful couple that the world see, right? What do they call it? A power couple. Everybody nowadays wants to be this power couple, but they are not powering each other up. They're doing it for the likes, for the looks. And again, because it's based off of success. But what does an actual marriage look like? What does an actual unionship looks like? I want to hear from you, 833-212-1017. So when we talk about the history of marriage, right, our ancestors were not given legal recognition. At one point in time, it was illegal for them to become married, right? So if marriage carries legal recognition, property rights, and family obligations, the ability to access those protections matter. It is inaccurate to say that Black people did not have family or marriage traditions before adopting modern American wedding customs. Different African societies have long had different marriage and kinship traditions, and Black Americans developed family practices shaped by slavery, emancipation, religion, segregation, migration, and economic change. Black women also worked for pay in many historical periods, often under certain conditions. So the single income household should not be presented as the universal Black historical experience. That is not the case. So when somebody tells me they want a traditional Black marriage, I want to ask what that actually means. Does that mean shared responsibility, our religious commitment, a husband paying all the bills, a wife managing the home? One of the things that we don't talk about often is, you know, we mentioned our grandparents' marriage and how they was married for 40 years, right? 50 years, 60 years. But what we don't talk about is all the things that Big Mama had to go through, right? All the stuff that you didn't know. Your granddaddy had other families out there, or he was an alcoholic, or he was alcoholic because he was in the war, or because he had to deal with racism in the South. There was so much that our ancestors and our, you know, grandparents and great-grandparents had to put up with it in those marriages. But again, by the time it became legal, it wasn't about the marriage. It wasn't about the idea of having a husband or a wife. It was the idea of having a life partner. It was about a unionship under God. It was about saying, hey, I know that I cannot make it through life. And this is something I say all the time. I know as a woman, especially a Black woman, being a Black woman, I know for a fact that I cannot make it through life without my counterpart, because we were made for that reason. We were made to be united in unionship with, you know, our counterparts. So to assume that you are supposed to travel through life alone, again, that's something I simply don't believe in. We have a caller on the line. Lee, are you there?
1: Yes, I am. Hello, how you doing, Dad?
0: I'm good. How are you?
1: I'm doing pretty good. You got a wonderful subject.
0: Thank you.
1: You know, I like to talk about my experience when I first got married. When I first got married, my wife was the one, she proposed to me.
0: Hmm.
1: And when we got married, she told me that I didn't have to work. She'd take care of everything. And I thought that was cool for a minute, but then it didn't feel manly to me to not be working.
0: Yeah.
1: But at the same time, I was a musician, so I was traveling a lot. Mm-hmm. So I was out of town a lot and stuff.

0: But I found out though that comes up with it. It comes to a with a bitter sweet, I would say.
1: Absolutely.
0: Because when she when we got married and stuff, she assumed a man role basically and stuff, and she was doing things that normally men would be doing. Like I would stay home and do things like I think the wife would normally do because I was more like a housekeeper or something like that.
1: Mm-hmm.
0: And take care of the house and cooking dinner and stuff. And I didn't mind that and stuff, but the thing is I didn't feel that I was doing the man's thing and stuff. So the thing is though, like she would come home after I fixed dinner and everything, we have dinner and stuff, she would get dressed and leave and go out. And not even ask me if I wanted to go with her and stuff, and found out that she was cheating on me and stuff. So it was like a bittersweet type of thing.
1: Yeah, and
0: stuff, so.
1: I talked about that earlier a little bit, too. I understand to a certain degree if you are married and your spouse, you know, doesn't have the typical 9-to-5, because I'm an artist as well. So I understand that, you know, saying, hey, I'm willing, you know, to work this out with you sacrificing so you could chase your dreams. But when a woman consciously take the role, in my personal opinion, to propose and to say, mm-hmm. I'm going to take care of you, to me, that is because she wants to control the entire situation.
0: And that's what happened, exactly. And, you know, we hung in there as long as we could. The marriage only lasted about 7 years and stuff. I tried to hang in there and stuff, but it wasn't working and stuff. So, you know, you just got to be careful when you talk about getting married and stuff.
1: Yes.
0: And what your goals are.
1: Absolutely.
0: Okay.
1: You have to be very strategic.
0: All
1: thank
0: right.
1: you so much, Lee, for tapping in.
0: Hey, thank you. Thank you for the conversation.
1: No problem.
0: Bye-bye.
1: All right, we got to go to break. When we come back, we are going to, look, Homer, I got the Homer spirit in me. When we come back, shout out to our community hero today, Homer Blow, legendary Homer Blow. When we come back, we're going to hear from Winky Blue, and we are going to continue this conversation, 833-212. The phone lines are open. Are you okay with your spouse making more money than you? And if so, who gets the final say-so? And what does traditional marriage look like to you? It's your girl, Jazz Tyler, 101.7 The Truth.
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0: It's your girl, Jack Tyler. You are officially tapped in, and today we are talking about love, money, power, and marriage. We got a caller on the line. Winky Blue, are you there? Winky, you there?
1: Now, how are you going to tell me you're going to wait?
0: Winky Blue, you there?
1: When we come to you.
0: All right. Maybe he'll call back. Winky. All right. We have Winky Blue on the line, but he's not there anymore. Today we are talking about marriage. And before we went to break, I was talking about the difference between marriage and unionship, and the fact that a lot of people get those two confused. A lot of people want the marriage, which to me is a business, versus the unionship, which is something that you are committing to your life partner under the leadership of the Most High. Winky is back on the line. Winky, are you there?
2: Yeah, I'm here. Can you hear me?
0: Yes. Thank you so much for tapping in.
2: Yeah. Listen, I'm going to tell you something. The best analysis that I can give a person is Pretty Willie. I was just playing it. Good thing. He that finds the wife findeth a good thing. I had a buddy just like that guy that just called in, a lower caller.
0: Mm-hmm.
2: His woman needed to be independent. And I understand that. She wanted to be everything. She was strong. She kept him sitting back at the crib. And one day they was out and they went over there to Cubit. It's a adult store over there on the south side. And so he figured, well, you know, babe, we're going to go over there, kick it and pick up some things or get whatever. I don't know. But they went in there and they picked out a strap. And my man didn't know. He thought, oh, he said, man, mom must not be big enough for her or something. So anyway, he playing along with the game. Now, this is woman. Now, this is wife. This is a wife. They get to kicking about maybe about a week or two later. She said, babe, where that toy at that I bought? She wanted to put it on her and do my man.
0: Woo!
2: My man knew at that particular point right there that the wedding, the whole deal was done. The whole marriage was over.
0: Oh, she freaked me.
2: Hold on. And this is a true story. She wanted to strap him. She wanted to put the strap on and do him. But she had been independent, had him doing everything. Let me explain something to you about marriage. Marriage is not a commitment relationship. It's not a commitment at all. It's not. That's the problem. Everybody wants to be committed, and it's not a business. It's not a commitment. It's a dedication. You dedicate it for dear life. I mean, if you're going to hold on to the lady for that long or to the man. And I heard you say something. You said, we don't know what grandpa was doing. Grandpa was drinking. Grandpa was probably from the war, messed all up. But you never said nothing about grandma that wanted to go to the pool tournaments with her girls every week, drinking scotch, hanging out, disappearing. Grandma could be just as bad in them 61 years. And
0: that's
2: we
0: okay.
2: Never get to know. We never get to know the real story, really. If they are disciplined people, you know, disciplined mother and father, you'll never see it. I don't care if you're a player. If you discipline, it's certain things you ain't going to do in your household in front of the kids, or it might not even be your kids, but certain things because it's discipline in that. But dedication is the number one thing. You ever seen somebody call the radio station and say, I would like to commit this song to Shirley? No, they always say, I want to dedicate it because she can't really repay that. Dedication is dedication. It's from the heart. Commitment is I do for you, you do for me. Commitment means you pay the ticket, you don't got to do 30 days in jail. You don't pay the ticket and you do 30 days in jail. I just did that a little summary, right? A little commentary parable. So you figuring if you do pay the ticket, you don't go to jail. If you don't pay the ticket, you go to jail. Simple as that. Commitment is you do for me, I do for you. And I tell you one thing, a man needs to be needed. If a female don't need you, man, you cannot use her. You can't use her if you want to use her in the streets or use her up for a bankroll or whatever. You can't use her, or you can't use her in your life as a gentleman to be dedicated to her. You can't use her because she don't need you. A man must be needed. A player must be needed. Whoever you is, a dad must be needed. A good man must be needed.
0: Thank you so much, Winky, for tapping in. So, I want to just reiterate, and I respect everybody's opinion. So I just want to reiterate my personal opinion, right? I believe that marriage is a business, and I believe that unionship is something that you navigate your life through, right? And the reason being is because, again, the history. So when we talk about marriage, right, the actual definition, Marriage is universally recognized legal, social, and often religious institution that grants comprehensive rights at both state and federal levels, whereas a unionship, commonly referred to as a civil union or civil partnership, is a state-sanctioned legal status that provides many or all state-level rights of marriage without federal recognition or universal geographic portability. So again, when I talk about marriage versus unionship, it's based off of the history of our ancestors. The fact that, A, they were not legally able to get married in this country, which is why they jumped the broom. That signified them, right? Instead, they had a unionship. They had a unionship. A marriage is a business. When you look at the definition, marriage is a universally recognized legal, social, and often religious institution that grants is saying, I'll allow you to have this as long as it adhere to these legal obligations on a state and federal level. A unionship is legal. However, you don't have the business aspect to it, which means that it is not as traditional or what America considers. I was going to say America KKK. America considers marriage to be. So as someone who was married at a young age, at this age, I don't want anything to do with the traditions of this country. Because when you go back and look at history, history proves that A, it never wanted us to be a part of that system. But for whatever reasons, our ancestors felt that it was necessary for them to go and seek, the validation of being legally married. And I get it, right? Because of the climate of this country at that time, I can imagine that they raised the stakes higher. Always easier to buy a house if you're married, right? You combine in incomes, the credit status, all of these things. So they built this system to make it to where, in order to be successful and to have your man or woman in your household, then yes, you have to get married. So we understand that part of it. All I'm saying simply is, especially to the generation who watch all of the Love and Hip Hops and social media and the power couples, quote unquote, that you understand the difference between a marriage and a unionship, and that you focus more on your unionship inside of your marriage. You have to focus on that partnership and not just the marriage. The marriage is just what everybody else sees. The marriage is something that you can view on paper. It's something that the government sanctions, right? The unionship is something under God, under Allah, under whoever it is that you pray to, is under the infinite source, the creator of all. That is what a true marriage is, right? So I want us to understand the traditions. When we jump in a broom at a wedding, that is paying homage to our ancestors who at one point in time could not legally be married in this country, right? But they were so committed. They were so committed in their unionship that they said, to hell be to this country and who in this government. This is who I want this woman to be my wife, and I want to be this man's wife. Therefore, we are going to get married by any means. I'm sorry. We are going to have a unionship by any means, even if it means that we just have to jump this broom. Even if it means that this broom is the only thing we have to signify what this lifelong partnership would look like under the infinite source, under God. I'm willing to do that. So while we are out here saying, no, we don't want a traditional marriage, or I know I see a lot of women, I ain't cooking, I don't know.

0: navigate through life with for the rest of your life. Under God, right? That means that it's going to be some times where I don't like you, but because I love you, I'm going to stick through it and I'm going to figure it out. There's going to be some times where it's through sickness and health, right? Some trying times. Are you committed, or are you more so committed to being this image of this power couple that the world sees? We talked about this before, where a lot of women, they go back and tell their friends the conversations that they have with their men. That's not a unionship. That is a marriage, because you're telling business, and business is a marriage. When you have a real unionship, whatever you and your husband or your wife confide in each other, that's between y'all. That is something sacred. And we have allowed TV and society to make it seem like a unionship is disposable. To make it seem as if it's okay to have 1, 2, 3, 4, 5 different engagements and marriages and so on and so on, or that money equates to a man's manhood. That's not how that go. That's not, no, I'm not married. I'm single, but I've been married. That's why I'm talking about it. So I feel entitled. I feel like I'm obligated and I have the right to speak on it. Madi says, I know a lot of guys that don't get dirty. Emmanuel Martin says, this society has taken God out of school and God out of marriages, and we wonder why everything is failing. That is, man, come on. Let's talk about it. 833-212-1017. I want to hear from you. It's your girl Jazz Tyler, 1017 The Truth.
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Milwaukee, what's the word? You are officially tapped in. Today we are talking about marriage. Shout out to the text line, 833-212-1017. The text line and phone lines are open. You can also hit the chat on our YouTube channel. Henry Williams says, if she can't respect the things I do around the house, I can do it at my own house. Goodbye. I know that's right. Listen, I know that's right. Before we went to break, I was talking about the difference between marriage and unionship. And I was explaining my personal opinion that marriage is a business. And I know it's a business because when you study the history of marriage as it pertains to our ancestors and Black people in this country, you have to understand that there was a point of time when our people were not able to legally be married. But because of their love for God, right? The infinite source, the creator of all things, they understood what it means to have a life partner in a unionship. So much to the point where they didn't care about the legal system in this country. They were willing just to jump a broom just to say, you know what? This person is going to be my person for the rest of my life. So I want to also introduce another word into this picture because I don't like the word marriage. I understand that it's a business. So when I'm just trying to be more careful with the words that I speak. A, because life and death lies in the power of the tongue. And B, for informational purposes. When we speak to other races, this is information they know. This is things that they beat inside of their children's head as they raise them up. These are things that we are not taught. And then we become confused when we begin to have these conversations. So when we're talking about marriage, marriage is a legal contract, right? But I want to introduce another word, covenant. Covenant. A covenant is a sacred binding promise and a relationship established between God and humanity, sealed with oaths rather than a mere commercial contract. You understand? A covenant is sacred. It's a binding promise. It establishes the relationship between God and humanity, sealed oaths rather than a commercial contract. Do you understand what I'm saying? So while we are so focused on marriage, we forget about the unionship. We forget about the covenant. We forget about the covenant of it. I don't want just a marriage. I want a covenant. I want a covenant that eventually becomes a unionship. And then obviously, it has to be a marriage. Maybe it don't, depending on what your beliefs are. Because nowadays, guess what? If you have a covenant and you become one with the Most High, with the Creator, with your person, you can legally go to the courthouse and change your last name to their last name. In some states, if you are together for a certain period of time, I believe it's like 12 or 13 years, you are legally married anyways. I think that's what a real unionship is, right? But you can go to the courthouse. You can change your last name to their last name. You can put this person in your will. You can put this person in your trust. You can make this person your power of attorney over your health and your finances. You can do all of these things without actually having the physical contract of a marriage. And I know in other countries, I know this to be true too, because when you go to other countries, they don't necessarily have the same type of rituals that America has. So when we talk about marriage again, are you talking about marriage or a covenant? Which one? Because those are two completely different things. Let's see here. The wedding industry and the legal partnership. The ring, the dress, the venue, the flowers, the catering, the photography, the honeymoon, right? People spend

0: an enormous amount of time celebrating the start of a marriage without discussing how the marriage itself works. So you can choose the perfect song for the first dance and still have no agreement about saving. You could spend months planning seating arrangements and still have no idea whether your partner wants to have joint or separate accounts. I want to bring up another word. Oftentimes, when we talk about wedding and you're planning a wedding, they title it as a ceremony. And a ceremony is a formal event or a series of traditional acts performed to mark a significant engagement, right? Where does this derive from? Where does this word derive from? That is important to know. So it is a Latin word, which meant sacredness or a religious rite. So entered English in the late 1400s, ceremony meaning a religious observance or rite. It was borrowed from the old French ceremony, which came directly from the Latin word. Some of the Roman writers, like Cicero, used it to describe holiness, reverence, or sacred rituals. And that is the word that I was trying to get to. Rituals. When you talk about a ceremony, you are talking about a ritual. You are talking about a ritual. Historians trace rites back to the Pi root, re or r, meaning to fit together, to count, or to reason. We all know from our own personal belief, studies, and tradition what ceremony and ritual means. So when we are using these terminologies, we are actually using terminologies that was not that didn't derive from our ancestors, meaning Black and brown people. It did not. America created all of this. Again, it's proven in history because there was a point in time when our ancestors did not have the right to be married, primarily because it is a part of an institution. It was a part of their plan to become successful. And if you learn how to utilize that right, that system, right, when it comes to being married, the actual marriage itself, then you too can be successful in some ways, which is why I keep stressing the point of covenant. Yeah, thank you, Madi. Madi says common law. That's the word I was looking for. In some states, after so many years, it's called common law, where you are actually considered married. So, again, when we're talking about marriage, talking about partnerships, unionships, what we should be focusing on is the unionship and the covenant. The covenant is whatever pact you made, whatever deal you made with God and your significant other. And nowadays, everybody is more so focused on what the marriage looks like, what it looks like to the world, and how it can benefit them. How it can benefit them. So, here's my final thought for this hour. Traditional does not automatically mean successful, and non-traditional does not automatically mean unsuccessful. Two people can agree on conventional roles and build a strong household. Two people can divide everything differently and build a strong household as well. The question is whether the arrangement is freely chosen, understood, workable, and respectful. Most importantly, understand that you should be working on your covenant and not your marriage. At six, we are changing directions. Suppose you already have the home, career, routines, and peace you wanted. Are you actually willing to make room for somebody else? Man, that's a tough question, right? Because if you have everything already built, how can you build something with somebody else? If you already got to figure out. That's X6. Do not touch that dial. It's your girl, Jazz Tyler, 101.7 The Truth.
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tapped in. Shout out to the chat. Dave Sinclair said, in real time for a believer, prior to enduring, in marriage, the prayers of each other should be to ask for the vision and application of our role in helping one another to achieve purpose. However, one fact is that any relationship should be safe, to be authentic and real, a place where both people can go to give. That creates the abundance to build. No one is taking, but rather building. That part. That part. I 100% agree. Manuel Martin says, so Jazz, can I ask, are you suggesting do away with the concept contract of marriage or just focus on the union? It really depends on your personal beliefs and your personal situation, because again, I understand that marriage to some degree can be beneficial for some, but what I'm simply doing is breaking down and informing the institution and system part of it, right? So we know that legally binding, you can get married, but if you are a person who does not believe in any type of institution other than school, because we know that it's only so much we can do to get around that. But when it pertains to marriage, right? If you are a person who, you know, have a different belief, I know a lot of people who study the ancient African systems and some certain tribes, certain things from our ancestors, there's ways around it, right? If you don't want to be married legally, a legal contract, go to the courthouse and get your last name changed, right? Put this person in your will, in a trust. Make them power of attorney over your finances and your health. If you're able to do all of that, then again, what is the point of having the contract unless you are looking to, you know, do other things when it comes to taxes, when it comes to businesses, when it comes to being a power couple, all of the above. So it really just depends on your personal preference. And the reason why I say that too is because you have to remember that the reason why I say marriage is a business is because it's a legal contract. And what makes it a legal contract? Well, there are laws set into place. We're talking about prenups, we're talking about divorce. In Wisconsin, there is a law called the Marital Property Act. The marital property includes all income and possessions a couple acquires after their determination date with certain expectations. The determination date is the latest of the couple's marriage day, the date when they both took up residence in Wisconsin, or January 1st, 1986. So, two concepts bear special mention. Survivorship, marital property. This passes directly to the surviving spouse upon the other's death. It is not passed under a will. An example would be a residence that has both a spouse's name and only their names on the title. A deferred marital property. This is a tricky concept. A brief explanation must suffice here. So this term applies to property that would have been classified as marital property, except that it was acquired before the couple's determination date. So say a couple moved to Wisconsin in 1995. All the property they brought with them did not automatically become marital property just because they moved to Wisconsin. But if one spouse dies, the survivor may have rights to a certain amount of money based on the value of what would have been marital property if the Marital Property Act had been in effect during the entire marriage. The upshot is that the surviving spouse in this situation has some economic protection, even if not the beneficiary of the other's estate. Then honestly, you have situations when it comes to divorce, right? And when I went through my divorce proceedings, I didn't ask for alimony. I didn't ask for child support. I didn't ask for nothing. I just wanted it to be done with all of it. I could have. And given the fact that I was going through my cancer recovery, I'm almost positive they would have granted me child support and alimony. They was going to give me child support because we have three children. But I didn't want any.

any of it. And I'm saying all of this because, again, if marriage wasn't a business, then the law and the courts would not be involved. When you have situations where someone is married and they pass away, but there's a will that was put in place before they were married, or there's children or family members involved, prenups, you guys see that often a lot. When someone get, you seen the movie, What's Love Got to Do with It? She said, I don't want nothing. I just want my last name. I said, no, you ain't getting that. She said, I worked too hard for it. The moral of the story is, the reason why I continue to use that term business with marriage is because of law. Because there's so much legally that you are responsible for when you decide to sign that contract. Same thing with birthrights, right? As soon as you push your baby out, sign that birth certificate, your child is officially state property. Yes. We all are state property in real life. Your social security number, that's how they make money off of us. At any given time, again, that's why when it comes to the school system, when they asking certain questions, we need proof. We need your birth certificate. We need your social security card. Have you ever went to your child's school and they told you that you couldn't pick your child up before a certain time? That you had to wait to early pick up? Or how about during COVID? Do y'all remember during COVID that they were not allowing parents inside of the school? My child is in the school and you telling me because of a virus that I can't enter the school? Legally, they can do that. Because A, they're an institution of the state. And B, because your child is technically property of the state once you sign that birth certificate. It's the same thing. Same thing with the marriage. You go and do the paperwork and then you file it with the state of Wisconsin, if you are in Wisconsin or whatever state you're in. And now you are part of this institution, which means that you have a legal contract, not just with your spouse, but also with the state that you reside in. Also with the state that you got married in. So another thing I want to talk about is, are successful people willing to merge their lives? This is something that not bothers me, but this is something that's difficult when it pertains to me personally. Not just marriage, because I ain't even engaged. So obviously it's rough out here in the dating world. But the reason why I say that is because I've been in situations where I've seen people compete with their spouses, and I've been in a situation where my ex competed with me based off of my dreams, my aspiration, my calling, my purpose in life. And this is why I mentioned the covenant piece, because if you don't understand what a covenant is under the leadership of God, then you too will fall in the trap of living in flesh. What does that look like? That means that you are going to be so caught up in how much money somebody makes, what are they doing? Sometimes people, both men and women, if one of the other are doing more than the other, then they become insecure. That's something that's going on within them. And then next thing you know, it becomes a secret competition, which is the weirdest thing to me. And I know it sounds crazy, but I'm not the only one. I'm telling you. There are situations where spouses are in, and people who are in relationships are in straight competition with their partner, because when they came into this agreement to unite as one, they were not where they wanted to be. Maybe the other person was, maybe they weren't. But at the end of the day, what you can't do is, you cannot be in competition with someone that you are supposed to spend the rest of your life with. That makes absolutely no sense whatsoever. Kawanda says, facts, you can't even boss up your spouse and they leave. How they came into the marriage. I had to pay them lousy Negroes both alimony because of the lifestyle that I helped change for them. That's what I'm saying. Like, there was a point in time.

0: time with our great grandparents and grandparents. They, you know, didn't have nothing. They built something out of nothing with each other. And then laws changed to where women started to become to accept jobs that men had in the workforce. The laws changed when it came to women working, period. Then a law changed to where there were certain bills passed that forced women to be independent, right? And what ended up happening is sometimes women, I'm not even just going to say black women, because there's some white women like this too. They become so ego-driven by how many degrees they got, how much money they make, where they grew up, you know, all of these things, to the point where, like the caller earlier said, they don't need a man, or they don't feel like they need anything. And there's some men out there too. That's a little sassy to me. The men who say they don't need a woman, that's so sassy. I promise, I don't care what you say. I've never heard, those are males. Because I don't know any men who say that they don't need a woman. But again, everybody has gone into this society with high hopes and aspirations of being whoever it is that they want to be. So by the time they meet someone, and it's like, I'm already established. So what do you got to bring to the table? I can't. And sometimes men won't even talk to you ladies, because if he feels like you have it all, he don't have anything to offer you. He doesn't have anything to offer you. Same thing with women. Phone lines are open, 833-212-1017. Let's talk about it. We got to go to break. Brother Z, take us to break.
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You are officially tapped in on the award-winning 101.7 The Truth. R.I.P. to Tina Marie. Woo, that's a bad cold-blooded woman right there. Listen, are your finances low? Is your mindset off track? 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It's all about mindset, money, and real estate, helping you take the next step toward building a better future. I love this song so much, Brother Z. I got to pull this up. Bump this on my way out. Shout out to the chat. Madi says, deception is real. Cut your losses and live life. I know that's right, Madi. Emmanuel Martin said, competing with your spouse is crazy. He said, how do you play against someone that's on the same team as you? Come on now. Madi says, facts. She got it all figured out. Then he feels shorter than a snake. Madi says, y'all are jamming. Yes. I woke up listening today. I was cooking my lasagna for dinner, so I didn't have to cook it when I got off. And I heard Cutie Pie. I heard, you got that, Brother Z? Cutie Pie. By One Way, man, I was jamming this morning. It came up. I said, hold on. Hold on a minute now. We got something. we got something. Yeah, there we go. Hey. Y'all know that feeling when this come on. Woo, pulling up. Yes, indeed. Yes, indeed. I seen this on a drop, the new series, The Drop. It was a scene where I think her name Dollar, she pulled up in her old school. She went to Lee and said, is that your man or not? Because I ain't scared to choose. And I need a gangster in my life, baby. So what you gonna do? Because if you don't want him, I do. I swear. Listen. Oh, my gosh. If y'all ain't checked out that series, y'all got to check it out. If you are just now joining us, please make sure you like and subscribe to our YouTube channel, 101.7 The Truth. Follow me on social media at TapInMKE or The Jazzy Effect. Before we went to break, I was talking about, what does it look like when two successful people merge their lives together? Sometimes it works. Sometimes people ends up in competition. I know my personal experience is a lot of times people, see, I don't think the same way that people do. So what looks like success on the outside is not what I consider as success. Success to me is the fact that I am someone from 14th and Burleigh and I made it out. Success to me is the fact that I've changed my life and really, really have given my life to the Most High, to God, and try my hardest to live that way. I'm not a very religious person or anything like that, but I just try to live right because in a world that is full of wrong. And I have, so far, I'm becoming successful. Being successful is being a better version of myself than I was yesterday, than I was last week, last month, right? That is what success looks like. And if you don't have someone who identifies that or carry the same values or morals, then they are going to measure it by tangible things, by materialistic things. And I've never been a person who's been big on that, because I can honestly say right hand to God that there has been nothing I haven't been able to do. Nothing. I'm not even talking about accolades. I'm talking about there's times when I was younger and I was grinding so much and chasing my dreams. I didn't know how I was going to eat. I didn't know how I was going to pay my bills. And a big G-O-D still put up, still delivered. So when he say, I will take care of you, don't worry about tomorrow, I wholeheartedly believe that because I've lived it. Therefore, I know based off of the things that I have been through and the things that I have fought and accomplished that there is nothing I can't have and there's nothing I can't do because I know that God is on my side. So when you have someone who looks at your accolades, you know, and when I say accolades, I mean the things that people in the world that they consider as high value based off of the work that you have done. That's how they hold you to a certain status. Then they begin to compare themselves to you. And a lot of times it's so difficult to date when you are someone who is in certain careers because, again,

0: some men, right, they think that they've run into women doing their thing and, you know, this, she drive this, she got that, she got this kind of purse, but she empty inside. She ain't really knowledgeable at all, right? She may know a little stuff here and there. You ever seen a dumb, pretty woman? Like, she got a Benz or a G-Wagon, got bundles.
1: And I ain't talking about a car.
0: No, for real. No, shut up, Z.
1: You said no, for real.
0: I had to think about what you said. Pastor told me stop talking too quick, too. I should have shut up. Then it clicked. I said, hold on a minute. Y'all, Lord, he didn't trick me. But you ever seen a dumb, beautiful woman? She got bundles that last a year. She drive a nice, expensive vehicle. Got all of the latest name brand, this and that. May even own a business, but she don't know nothing. She appears like she knows something. Or you ever seen a dumb, attractive man? And when I say dumb, I'm not insulting people in the sense that, you know, they're just completely stupid, but meaning like they lack knowledge, like real knowledge, not the stuff that they see on social media or the news, but actual knowledge, knowledge that cannot be taught in no book. Those are the people that I'm referring to, right? There are some men, some women who have been so much entertained or entertaining these type of people that when they actually run into someone who is the opposite or someone who is actually knowledgeable, who has prayed for clarity and received God's vision, that they don't, you know, they don't know what to do. They feel like you are too difficult to deal with, right? You know too much. You've been around too many people. You've done this or you've done. That's why I'm telling you, I have mastered playing dumb. I know people who have tried to run game on me and I done ran laps. And by the time they looked up, I was already at the finish line. I'm talking about Shakira on them. You hear me? Sometimes you have to. Sometimes you have to, A, just to see how far a person will go. But also, because I now understand that the knowledge God gives me is rare. The vision that I receive is rare. And living in a world where people are so flesh-driven and social media-driven and, you know, materialistic-driven, their life will always be in chaos and confusion. They're always in competition. I've never seen so many men be so cute. I don't mean that as a compliment. I see so many men on social media that dress up and take pictures like they women, as much as the women. Like, man, what happened to the men that got some callus on their hands? You know what I'm saying? Got a little dirt on the shirt from working. You've been working, you're sweating a little bit. Nowadays, some men just too put together. And I don't like that. I don't want you thinking you cuter than me. For real. I don't want you thinking you cuter than me. That's not going to work for me. Kawanda said both male, female, well-dressed dummies. And that's scary to me. Man, I'm trying to tell you. But I run into these problems because people begin to think that they have to be in competition with you. By the time they realize that none of this stuff means anything to me, it's too late. And let me tell you something. I am a person who don't even like. Y'all don't understand the challenges I went through even taking this position because I didn't want to do the camera. I don't like to be out in the front. I don't like the attention. I did that. I had my run in my 20s with the music. I'm on the scene, but I'm behind the scenes. So this took a lot. You know, I don't care about the accolades. I don't care about the people I work with. A, because nobody is bigger than God and what he's done in my life. And B, because I know who I am and I spiritually outrank all of them. I'm just being honest. But I run into these issues because people automatically assume, or men, let me stop saying people, you got to be specific nowadays. Men automatically assume that they have to be in competition with me or that they can't teach me anything. Well, maybe you just need to step your game up. You know what I'm saying? How you mad at me because I'm not dumb. I'm not going.

0: accountable. You can't run game on me. You mad because I read books? You mad because I watch documentaries? And now you feel like I know everything? No, I don't. I can't help that I know what I know. One thing I do know, though, is no matter how many books I read or documentaries I watch, my discernment is something that can't be bought, baby. That's something that I am extremely grateful for. And I really kind of gracefully bowed out of the dating world for so long because the substance is not there. The substance is not there. The conversations, I don't want to talk about celebrity gossip. I don't want to talk about fashion. I don't want to talk about nothing I can't take with me when it's time for me to leave this earth. I don't want to have no conversation about it because it's all fake. It means nothing. It means absolutely nothing whatsoever. Is it pleasurable to have while you are living your life? Absolutely. Don't get it twisted. I like great quality things. But what I'm learning is that sometimes it ain't us women. Sometimes it's the men. Sometimes they are so insecure because they haven't gotten a chance to do whatever it is, right? Maybe it ain't meant for you to do what I do. Maybe it's just meant for you to support me. I'm not just talking financially, right? That's why God made us different. That's why God made us different. I could never in my right mind or wrong mind or no mind be in competition with a man. You are a man. I can never be a man, no matter how much I try. God made you different for a specific reason. But most importantly, the more we begin to understand that we all have our own calling on this earth. See, baby, let me tell you something. There's no need for you to be in competition with me, especially if you are my spouse. Because if you were so tapped into your calling, into your purpose and what it is that God has for you, you wouldn't be worried about what I'm doing. Instead of trying to be in competition with me or going back and forth, go find yourself. There are a lot of people who are in marriages and partnerships who are absolutely insecure because their spouse is doing everything they ever wanted to do. Maybe it's just the favor they have on their life. Maybe it's the anointing they have on their life. And maybe it's just meant for you to support that. But when I tell you that is one of the most disgusting things that I've ever been through or that I've ever witnessed, right? And it makes it difficult because I don't have time to explain why I'm good at what I'm good at. I don't have time to explain why God chose me to do this work. I don't have time to explain why the anointing on my life is the way it is due to the work I put in behind closed doors when it comes to my relationship with God. I don't have time to explain that to you. If that offends you, if that makes you want to be in competition with me, back to Emmanuel's point, and we're supposed to be on the same team, then I don't have to be around you. I used to be a people-pleasing person where I wanted everybody to understand me and just know that my heart is so big, I'm just here to help. But the reality is some people don't want to understand it. Because they can't fathom how a person can be so genuinely dope on every aspect, right? They can't understand it. And then when you can't unsee what you see and you see things ain't right and people get to saying you a disruptor or you, hey, is she this or is he that? No. So I've learned to say, you know what? A, I'm going to start keeping my mouth closed. B, I'm going to probably take a break on attempting to date or anything, right? And I'm going to be more strategic. I'm not going to feel bad at the fact that I know what I know. And I'm not going to make nobody make me feel like I got to play dumb all the time because they really smart dumb. You ever met a smart dummy? You ever met a smart dummy? Somebody who's so smart, they dumb. They just like to hear they self talk, right? I can't do it. We got to go to break. When we come back, let's finish this conversation. The phone lines are open, 833-212-1017. It's your girl, Jazz Tyler.
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your girl Jazz Holly, your favorite host at the beautiful American Family Insurance Studio. R.I.P. to Gerald Levert, man. Woo! Listen, what'd he say, Z? To give you all my love. Come on now, Gerald. You know he can sing. His name is Gerald. He said, baby, I'm ready. I know that's right. Shout out to the chat. Let's see. Kawanda said, have a wonderful, safe, and blessed weekend, everyone. Peace and love. Kawanda, I love you dearly. Emmanuel Martin said, if my woman dope, then I'll be a dope fiend. Listen, hey, come on, man. Say, man. Hey, man, I like that. Madi says, don't apologize for not being a bottom feeder. Be careful who have access to you. Absolutely. He also said, Martin is so good to me. In due time, Allah will deliver my gold mine, all mine. I know that's right. Listen, if you are just now joining us, we are talking about marriage and how people secretly be in competition with their spouse. And I was just giving my personal take on it because, A, I'm trying to be more mindful about the things that I say, especially on this platform, but because I do have a commitment to God, and I just really want to be honest and truthful that doesn't matter if you're a man or a woman, but some of us have experienced some of these things that I'm speaking of. And what I want us, including myself, I always say I don't talk at y'all, but with y'all, what I want us to know is that, A, you do not have to dumb yourself down to make somebody else feel comfortable, right? In the event that person that you are in a relationship with, you feel like they're in competition, that has nothing to do with you. That has everything to do with whatever is going on inside of them. And I am a person who I like to lead by example. So when I talk about the things that I've been through and I talk about

some of my accomplishments is because I need people to understand that it had nothing to do with the fact that I'm just great. I mean, there's a lot of people that's great at what they do. If you don't have favor over your life, if you don't have an anointing over your life, it ain't gonna work. That is what people envy. People envy the favor and the anointing that you have over your life. See, you can place you next to someone else who does the same thing. But if God has hands on you and not this person, then it's going to look a little different. And sometimes people can't understand that because they have yet to find out who they are and what it is that they're supposed to be doing on this earth. So when we are talking about joining a unionship, a covenant with somebody for the rest of our lives, you have to be strategic because you have to make sure that they are aligned with you. There is nothing sexy about being in a relationship with somebody who envy you, right? Nothing about that makes me want to be in that marriage or that relationship. It doesn't make sense. And to the people, this is a hard pill to swallow because some people will never admit this, that they were the person or are the person. But I don't judge. I would simply say, figure out who you are. If you don't know what your calling is in life or what your purpose is, maybe you need to take time to do that so that you can stop envying the person you are with, right? You are not supposed to go against the person you're supposed to spend the rest of your life with. You're supposed to build together. So back to the subject as well. When you both are successful in your life and whatever that means to you, how do you make that work? If you already have everything built independently, how do you bring it together? And the reason why I'm asking is because I can imagine that it sounds easy. Like, well, if he got this and she got this and we merge it together, you know, that's simple. I imagine it sounds easy, but I can imagine that it's not. Because if you have everything already, then what can you offer each other? What can you offer me, right? If I feel like I'm already where I am and you feel like you are already where you are and it's working for you, 9 times out of 10, you stuck in your ways to a certain degree. So how do you make that work? How do you merge two successful independent relationships into one partnership, right? You have worked hard. You own your home. Let's say you got your routines, your career, your children, your hobbies, and your peace. And then somebody comes along and say, hey, I want to build a life with you. Now what? Because finding a compatible partner is one challenge. Making room for a real person with their schedule, their obligations, their preferences, and needs is another challenge. Especially if you have lived independently for years. That means you have become accustomed to doing everything your way. And that's fine. But a shared life often requires adjustments. And this is something that I've been telling myself as well. Are you really ready to jump back into a committed relationship? Because I am, but at the same time, I don't want to live with no man right now. I don't. I'm okay with living. Listen, I is she and she is me. I'm okay with waking up how I want to, sleeping how I want to, watching what I want, all of that. But what I've realized is that here's the difference. This is what I learned from the mistakes that I made in my marriage, my past marriage. I always wanted, and a lot of us do this, right? We get with our spouses, and instead of us being our own individual selves and figuring out a way to merge it together while still being our own individual selves, we expect for this person to conform to whoever it is that we want them to be. Well, I want to watch this. Okay, well, you watch that. And I'm going to go on over here and watch what I want to watch. Well, now you don't want to watch TV with me. Everything becomes a problem because it becomes controlling. You know what I'm saying? That's why I like to be by myself. Not even just relationship-wise, but period. That's exactly why I like to be by myself, because I don't want anybody controlling me or what I want. My mood isn't your mood. My thought process isn't your thought process. And a lot of problems with relationships

0: Listen, you want to come spend a night in my room tonight, baby? I'm on my way. I'm on my way down the hallway right now. I think we're going to spend a night in your room tonight, sugar. I'm all right with that. I'm all right with that. You know why? Because I'm my own individual person. Marty says, we miss LeVert. Gone too soon. Yes, indeed. And he says, compromise is so important. Very important. Emmanuel Martin says, a man without a purpose is not a man at all. I don't believe anyone should stop searching for their soulmate because their experiences have shown it's more difficult than they imagine. Man, my take on soulmates are different. I think we have multiple soulmates, but I think we only have one twin flame. And I say twin flame for the lack of a better word. What I mean by twin flame is just that one person that they was literally made for you. Like everything, alignment, divine intervention. That one person, divine intervention. But you can have multiple soulmates. I do believe that. But there's that one person where if you pay attention to, whether it's somebody you dated in the past or you haven't run into them, the alignment, the way your life aligns, man, that's how you know. He also said, I believe it's totally possible for two successful people to merge their lives as long as it is centered around the creator. Nothing is impossible. Charles Black said, that just means you aren't ready. Maybe I'm not. I mean, obviously I'm not because I'm not dating anybody. If I was ready to get married, I'd be already dating and engaged. You know, you have to work your way up. But again, it doesn't mean that if you are somebody like me that you're not willing to, it just means that you haven't found the person to make you to be willing to, right? You know, I'm a different breed. I'm different. I played sports. I love sports. You know, I'm not the typical, you know, woman. So whoever I end up with, man, they just gotta accept me for me. I like refurbishing stuff. I like to take old furniture, sand it down, paint it, all of that stuff. That I like to garden. I like staying at home. I like being in the house. I like to travel, and I enjoy myself. But I like being in the house. My days of being outside and all of that stuff is long gone, right? I like having boring conversations about history, preferably Black history and laws. And I like art museums, right? I like watching documentaries. And sadly to say, in today's society, a lot of people they just want to go to dialysis. They just live in their life so they can go to dialysis. What do that mean? All they want to do is party. All they want to do is party and have a good time and be oblivious to reality. And I don't want to do that. I don't want to do that whatsoever. We got to go to our last break to pay this last bill. It's your girl, Jazz Tyler, 101.7 The Truth.
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Like and subscribe. Not only can you pay attention to this show and rewind it, you can go back and take a look at some previous episodes as well. We have been talking about marriage today. Before we went to break, I was simply saying that, you know what? Is it difficult for two successful people? And success can be defined in whatever manner you would like, however it fits your life. But is it possible for two successful people to join into a unionship, into a covenant? And I was simply saying that, you know, I'm different. I'm at an age now where I'm not trying to impress nobody. I'm going to eat them chicken wings and I'm going to lick that sauce on the side of my mouth. I'm going to dip. Listen, I laugh like Smokey Mama on Friday. This my radio laugh, right? But baby, we get home. Oh, yeah. I laugh just like Smokey Mama. Yes, it did. Yes, it did. Listen, point of the story is I'm going to be myself at all times. And I understand that we are living in a society where a lot of people don't like that. You know, my parents are old. My father is 75. My mother is 68. My mom's side of the family is old. Oh, my grandmother passed away at 103. She was born in 1917. My grandfather was born in 1916. Everybody on my mom's side was older. So I grew up around an older family from Alabama and New Orleans by way of Chicago. Very traditional, right? And I have incorporated certain parts of that into my life, and it made me who I am today. So that's why I have no problem, again, being who I am. And I think oftentimes, you know, when you are running to people who are successful, especially those who are career driven, they are so used to wearing a mask. They are so used to having a representative. How do I know? Because I used to be that person. Don't mean that you're fake. It just means that these industries you are in, you can never truly be vulnerable. Otherwise, they will eat you alive. I promise. And I've learned time and time again that I've been taught that lesson time and time again. So when they run into someone that they want to build a covenant with, they have a difficult time just being themselves, right? And everything is transactional. So it's like it goes straight to business. That's why I say marriage is a business. You know, are you looking for someone to navigate life through for the rest of your life, or are you looking for a business partner? Because ultimately, that's what it boils down to. That's what it boils down to. Let me see. Marty says, have a Children Nation, have a blessed weekend. Yes, indeed. Yes, indeed. It's going to be an amazing weekend. This weekend, listen, before we go, got a couple minutes left. There's five conversations that you need to have before commitment, before building a covenant, right? So, we talked about the higher earning as far as woman in the

men and who may earn less. Then we examined the history of economics and traditional marriage. We also talked about covenant and what that means. Now we are asking whether independent adults can genuinely create a shared life. So the question underneath all 3 hours is this. What are two people actually agreeing to build together? If you do not understand that, every disagreement can become a fight about authority, about money, about household labor, or independence. So here are 5 conversations worth having before making a major commitment. First, you need to be able to identify what financial security means to you. Is it income savings, low debt, property, or a combination? Secondly, what does partnership actually mean? Does that mean equal bills, a provider arrangement, or another different type of structure? Third, what are you willing to change? Are you willing to change your schedule, your neighborhood, travel habits? Are you willing to relocate, spending, or household routine? Next, what are your real non-negotiables? This is highly important, right? Not every preference is a deal breaker, and you have to be able to understand that. Fifth, what are we building? Are we building companionship, a covenant, a marriage, a household, children, shared wealth, or simply a relationship we enjoy in its present form? The problem is not that everybody needs the same answer. The problem is pretending the answers are obvious. Now, for the final question, would you prefer a partner who earns significantly more but expects to control most major decisions, or a partner who earns less and wants to collaborate when it comes to the relationship? Is financial provision your primary concern? Is it respect, independence, or shared responsibility? That's something I want you to think about over this weekend. For those who would apply. If it don't apply, let it fly, right? But again, these are real conversations that we have to begin to have within ourselves. I say, you know, whenever you get the time, if you are serious about a covenant and a marriage and all of the above, then you have to do the work, but you have to do the work on yourself. I was young. I got married for the wrong reasons. I just hopped into it. I just wanted my children to have, you know, a two-parent household. I didn't really want to be married. At the time, I thought I did. It was like the right thing to do. But I just jumped into it. And now that I'm grown, and I'm an adult, grown-ass woman, I understand that the work must be done for me first. And the same thing applies to you men and women, you know. I understand. Research what a marriage is, the ceremony, the word ritual, covenant, all of that. And determine what works for you. Not everybody wants a covenant. There are just simply transactional people in this world. There are people who have been so washed into society and when it comes to materialistic things and just being transactional that they don't know how to be humane when it comes to creating a covenant. And if you are one of those people, then go find you somebody that's like that. But for those who understand what I mean when I say covenant under God, there is some work that has to be done and there are some compromises. But one thing's for sure, two things for certain, you can't be willing to compromise yourself. You have to allow people to be who they are. That is the beauty of joining someone in partnership for the rest of your life. Be with them because they are who they are, not because you want them to be who you want them to be. And figure out a way to make it work, all right? Listen, God willing, I'll see y'all next week, 4 p.m. to 7 p.m., Monday through Friday. Milwaukee, I wish you a safe, blessed weekend. 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It's your girl, Jazz Tyler, 1017 The Truth.

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1: I like that they got the stuff right in front of me now where I could just read it out. You did that, Zach? That's what's up, man.
0: How y'all feeling, man? 833-212-